0: From the National Newsroom of the Canadian Press, I'm John Kennedy. Albertans now know the exact wording the province's October referendum question on separating from Canada. Voters will get two options, with one saying Alberta should remain a province of Canada, and the other calling to begin the legal process of a second binding referendum on separation. Alberta Premier Danielle Smith and her cabinet confirmed the wording in an order in council that also nails down the date and format of the October 19th referendum. Elections officials confirmed the separation question will be the first in a stack of unique color-coded ballots for each of the 10 questions. Swedish defense firm Saab says if Ottawa chooses to buy its Gripen fighter jets, Canada could end up making some of the ones destined for Ukraine's Air Force.
1: Saab says up to 20 of its Gripen jets will be built for Ukraine under an EU loan agreement. Its deputy CEO Anders Karp says Canada could become an export site and then deliver Gripens to Ukraine, but only if the federal government chooses to buy its fighter jets.
2: That could, of course, be also one site to deliver Gripen to Ukraine from.
1: Prime Minister Mark Carney's Liberal government has been reviewing whether to proceed with a full order of 88 F-35 jets from U.S. manufacturer Lockheed Martin for more than a year now. Carney has given no indications of his timeline or his preference. Kyle Duggan, The Canadian Press, Ottawa.
0: The Manitoba government says it is facing potential legal action over its decision to halt rebates for electric vehicles produced by automaker Tesla. Premier Wab Kanew told the legislature that the government has received notice from Tesla Motors Canada that it intends to seek a judicial review of the decision.
3: Tesla Canada intends to file legal action against us for cutting off Elon, and we have a simple message to them. Elon, get Donald Trump to stop the tariffs, and then we can talk about the EV rebate.
0: The NDP government launched rebates in 2024 of up to $4,000 for people who buy electric vehicles. The government stopped the rebates last year for Tesla vehicles and vehicles made in China in retaliation for tariffs. Saskatoon's landmark riverboat is being left high and dry again this year, and its new owner says the province has some explaining to do. Stephanie Simoneau of the Prairie Lily says she was not notified when the Water Security Agency reduced flows over the weekend from Lake Diefenbaker into the South Saskatchewan River. She says the low water levels have prevented the boat from going on cruises.
4: It's very frustrating because we opened up to the public with the knowledge that they had given us. So if we would have waited, if we would have known that they had any intention of turning it back down.
0: The Water Security Agency's website says it will reevaluate outflows from Lake Diefenbaker next week. This is the Canadian Press.
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6: Downtown Ville-Marie Tunnel eastbound, we are looking at an accident. Things are slow just after the Guy Street exit, so keep that in mind if you're heading downtown to carry north into southbound. Delays Jean Talon up. Met eastbound, some volume through St. Croix picks up speed. Afterwards, we do have an accident just around the Saint-Laurent area. Just a little slow down in that area. Once you pass that, out to the Anjou interchange, things are moving well. Westbound, some volume through St. Croix. Southbound, 25 for the outbound Lafontaine. Still jammed here from Les Places de Versailles. It's going to cost about 20, 25 minutes. Northbound direction, things are moving well. All the other South Shore spans have all eased up. No more problems heading up to and from Laval or the West Island. Things are moving well here this evening. 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
8: At 6:10, a very important conversation about suicide prevention. Just before 7 o'clock on the Almost Can't Lose Quiz, another pair of tickets to see Miles Smith in Montreal in August. 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

0: conversation about suicide prevention. Just before 7 o'clock on the Almost Can't Lose quiz, another pair of tickets to see Miles Smith in Montreal in August. 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
1: It's down to the wire. Canadians need to do it now. Victor Findlay is here. The Habs have had a tough 24 hours or so. That's for sure. Now, Victor has got a real connection to the Habs here. Not only is he the TSN radio English broadcaster of it, future e-bug, I think we've got on here too. Noted Victor, you ready to go to get a net if they need you?
2: Not at all. There's no way. I don't have the size for it. I was not built to be a goaltender.
1: I thought that's what broadcasters did now. We just all become e-bugs. That's the way we make it.
2: That's for my color commentators, the guys that I

0: all the games win. They can do that. For me, that's not my thing. I was a baseball player growing up, and I wasn't a catcher, so.
1: He wasn't a catcher. Very good. Victor, it's been so much fun for the season. How much have you enjoyed the season with the Habs?
0: Yeah, I mean, it's hard not to enjoy it, right? It's just been, it really going back to last year too, right? Like that's, to me, this whole thing started in December of 2024 when the Canadians started to turn things around a little bit and they were at the bottom of the conference last season and come all the way back with this incredible run in the second half to last quarter last season and find a way into the playoffs. So for me, last year was my first Stanley Cup playoff experience in Montreal, five-game series against the Washington Capitals. Obviously, the Habs don't win it, but just getting the taste, I think, of playoff hockey was really cool for me, and I think for a lot of the players, too, that got it for the first time in Montreal. And then you come into this season, the expectations are heightened because of what they did last year, and they totally deliver in the regular season. You know, maybe some ups and downs here and there, but for the most part, you know, I think it's safe to say it was smooth sailing in the regular season. And now this team has gone far beyond what they were expected to, all the way into the conference final, and it's not over yet. It's not looking great at the moment, but I think just the fact that they're here to begin with, given where they were a year and a half ago, is, for a lot of people, myself included, unfathomable. If you told me back in December 2024 that the Habs would be in the conference final, threatening to get a spot in the Stanley Cup final in 2026, I would have said there's no way. But it's been a crazy year and a half run for this organization to get to the point that they're at right now.
1: Well, they're not a bunch of thugs either. And typically the old thuggy teams do pretty well grinding out the playoffs. I mean, there's a couple of mean buggers on the team, but really they're a little bit more slick than most. They're not very large, that's for sure. And yet they seem to pull it off, compete, take their lumps to keep going. I mean, yeah, it's been all around impressive. And that's kind of what I got from a guy. I live in Ottawa, dude. Like, the fact that I can say that in Ottawa, and I'm actually from Calgary, so I'm a Flames fan. So I'm a Flames fan who lives in Ottawa. I've adopted the Senators, and I'm saying nice things about the Habs. Like, you understand the level we're at here.
0: Yeah, well, there wasn't a whole lot of niceties between the Canadians and the Senators this year. The regular season games between those two teams were borderline all-out war. So that's one of the hottest rivals the Habs have right now in Ottawa. That's for sure.
1: So, okay, here we are. Two games ago, after the overtime, the second overtime loss, Marty St. Louis had said, you know, you got to learn your lessons. Mm-hmm. And then the Wednesday game happened, which a cannon shot through the team. Got to learn the lessons, he says, with a question mark. Like, I don't know, how do they recover from this?
0: Well, look, I think you really, in terms of recovering from this, you just got to take it one step at a time. You know, you can't win the series tomorrow, or you can't win the series in one game, but you can definitely lose it now, you know, if you're Montreal. So I think for them, it's really just back to basics for them. Even take it period by period. You win the first period, you give yourself a good chance to win the game. You win the second period, you give yourself an even better chance. You win the third period, then you win the game, right? So I think it's really just got to go back to the real basics of it for Montreal. You can't bite off more than you can chew here, but like it's obviously going to be a real tough battle for them, not just because they're in a hole, but it's because of who they're in a hole against. And the Carolina Hurricanes have been a fantastic team, and it's no coincidence here. It's no accident that the Carolina Hurricanes are in the driver's seat in this series. So there's no bad teams. You're not going to find a bad team in the conference final this time of year. We're talking about the four teams left standing in the Stanley Cup playoffs. They're all going to be good teams. So there's lessons to be learned from every game, from every moment, I think especially in the Stanley Cup playoffs for Montreal. So in a way, Shane, like I feel like the Habs are almost playing with house money because nobody expected them to be here at this point, and this team's still so young. It's not like this is their window closing on a Stanley Cup, right? Maybe, I don't know what they're going to do next year, but I don't think anybody is looking at this team and saying, well, you know, in 3, 4, 5 years, like they're going to be too old and their window's going to be gone. Like this window could be open another 8 seasons for all we know. So I don't look at this as like it's now or never for the Montreal Canadiens. And because of that, I think there's a great opportunity for them, win, lose, or otherwise, to take away something from this experience that's hopefully going to go beyond just 5 games in the conference final. And whatever it is, whatever the outcome is, it can help them down the road.
1: For the non-hockey fans, you have to understand that, like, the Habs weren't even supposed to win a game like based on stats, you had a pretty good stat line that said that the Habs wouldn't even win a game in the whole thing, right? So, and they've already done that. So that is kind of the good news. It is rather impressive where they go. Okay. So who do we watch out for? Bets for beers and envelopes there, Victor. Yeah. Who you got your money on?
0: Yeah. You know what? When we're talking about just winning one game here, the great thing about it in the Stanley Cup playoffs is it can be literally anybody in the lineup, right? And it honestly, it has been. Montreal's gotten this far, well, largely, to me, their MVP in the playoffs has been the goalie, Jakub Dobyš, which has been just amazing. But there's been so many other guys that have contributed up and down the lineup. In the second round series against Buffalo, every player that played at least one game in that series for Montreal recorded at least 1 point. So they were getting contributions from everybody in that seven-game series against Buffalo. But if you're asking me, you know, who am I looking for? I'll say, who do I want to see? Who do I want to see step up? And for me, I even said this last night, I wanted to see him do something in the third period, but I'm looking at Juraj Slafkovský for Montreal because I think he's such a wickedly talented player. He's a big guy out there. He can play physical. He can score goals. He can do a little bit of everything for Montreal. And they took him first overall. When you take a guy first overall in the draft like they did in 2022, that's a guy that you're putting a lot of stock in to be someone who's a difference maker for you when the games matter the most. And I know he's capable of doing that. He's still very young, so he's still got a lot to learn. But he's a guy that's come so far in two, three seasons from where he was at that time to where he is now. He's made a huge jump in improvement. But that's a guy, given his draft stock and given what he's capable of, he can affect the game in so many different ways. Not necessarily scoring goals, throwing hits, playing physical, creating space for his linemates out there on the ice. I'm looking at Juraj Slafkovský to step up and make a difference in a positive way for Montreal.
1: All right, Victor Findlay does the English broadcast and TSN radio in Montreal for the Habs. For everybody who was a young person who watched hockey games and wished they could call hockey games, Victor, can we reveal the curtain just a little bit? When you were getting ready to do sports broadcasting, all that stuff, were you the guy that sat and watched a game and sort of called it as you watched it?
0: Oh, yeah.
1: Like how did you get there? Cause I know that for radio DJs, they generally also kind of talked over the records. So
0: yeah.
1: Would it work the same way for you?
0: Yeah, 100%. When I was a kid, I used to just mute the TV and then call the game myself. And I grew up in the generation too, where I grew up with video games as well, right? So I was born in 96. I'm 30 years old and a big part of hockey and sports for me growing up was playing the video games, right? On the PS2 or whatever it was after school with my friends. And, you know, we would play the games and I'd be the commentator for that as well, right? So it wasn't just watching like Hockey Night in Canada on a Saturday night. It was playing the video games as well. So I got into it from a really young age. I think I was about 12 years old when I figured out that was the path I wanted to do. And I liked sports and I liked to talk a lot. So, you know, why not? It kind of felt like the perfect marriage. And then I started getting involved with it a couple of years after that, probably I was about 15 years old. I started doing community TV and it's been a wild ride over the last 15 years. It's taken me in so many different unexpected directions and we could sit here and talk about it for the next hour. But
1: maybe we should someday, you know,
0: yeah, I think that's people want to.
1: Yeah, I think that people would like to know a little bit more about that. I mean, there's a lot of people that, you know, get involved in your local junior B team, right?
0: Yeah.
1: And do that. I think that there's a lot of people can get plugged into. Okay, Habs down 3-1 in the series. They've got to take it. They got shut out in the last game. Victor Findlay on TSN radio. You can listen, stream it on the iHeart app too, the AM radio broadcast in English. So you can get in on that too. So you can listen to Victor. You can cheer on the team. And good luck, man. I know it's going to be a stressful weekend for you. Thanks for being here.
0: Thanks. Appreciate it.
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3: A quiet drive around town, met eastbound, just a little slow down around the St. Croix area, picks up speed, nice drive out to the Anjou interchange afterwards, westbound direction problem free, southbound to carry some volume off the top, as you merge with the carry southbound off the carry circle, on and off down through Vezina, picks up speed afterwards, northbound direction, things are moving well, southbound 25 for the outbound La Fontaine, now things are backing up through Sherbrooke, so still pretty heavy go through the road work, northbound direction, no problems, other South Shore spans, inbound, outbound, heading up to and from Laval or the West Island. No problems to report here this evening. Jump starts building soccer pitches across Canada so more kids have places to play. Learn more at jumpstart.canadiantire.ca. Traffic and transit every 15 minutes on CJAD 800. Your next report's coming up at 8:45.
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1: Pat Roach is here, the one and the only. How are you doing, brother?
19: I'm doing really good. Yeah, right, really good.
1: How many times a day do people see you and just go, Randy?
19: Well, when I get off the RV, you know, to go grab some food or something, you'll get a Randy, right? But sometimes, see, I mean, I wear glasses, right? There you go. This and a shirt and
1: who's
19: a jacket.
1: This guy? You know, having a shirt on.
19: They don't know who I am. So sometimes I'm like Superman, you know? You have to jump in the phone.
1: This is Clark Kent right now?
19: Yes, Clark Kent, but no glasses. But, you know, when you go to an airport or something or a busy spot, like when we left Halifax, heading here, met a guy from Australia. And he waited for us to finish our meal, and he came up and said, "I'm a huge fan, Randy. I just love you." And he knew my real name. He knew Pat Roach. And would you mind getting a photo? And he was just shaking, you know, like giving the phone, gave it to my wife. And then he said, I have a tattoo of Mr. Leahy. Would you like to see it? It's on my leg. And then he pulled his pants down in the airport and showed me his leg tattoo of Mr. Leahy, the good old trailer park supervisor. And no one else saw or anything. It was all good, but it was really nice, right? So it is good to get the recognition. But in a busy place like an airport, it happens, say, more than if you're just walking into a store or something, especially when you have shirts on, you know. The white pants, no shirt, boom.
1: Having shirts on.
19: You're recognized immediately.
1: We will talk about Trailer Park Boys. Pat Roach is here. Randy from the Trailer Park Boys. We will talk about them a bit. First, though, we're going to talk about your comedy tour because you are out cruising about and only character appropriate. Like, you're supposed to – this is like the Pat Roach season now, not the Randy season. And then you go partner up with RV Canada, and you do it in a travel trailer and an RV. So I feel like you're keeping the trailer park kind of quietly with you always.
19: Well, it's actually – the RV is nicer than some of the good old trailers at Sunnyvale Trailer Park. It's nice and clean and modern, so you know, it's really comfortable.
1: Aren't they amazing? It's like home. I used to be a camper and had a big trailer, dude. Like, it's ridiculous.
19: Yeah, the only camper I had was a tent camper. I don't know if you know the old tent campers that pop up and then on the end. So I had one of those, which is nice. But the
1: mine
19: RV
1: had air conditioning.
19: Oh no, that's fancy. That's fancy, Shane. But I mean, this one here has slides on it. So once you're all parked and have the emergency brake on, the slides put in it. So yeah, it's like a living room right there. You know, it's glamping, I guess it would be considered, right?
1: Absolutely. Tell me about touring around Canada for the Pat Roach Comedy Tour. What are you up to?
19: I tour around, and right now we are in Canada. I do the Randy Cheeseburger Picnic Comedy Tour, a comedy show. And right now I'm doing 14 shows. 12 of them are in Ontario and 2 in Quebec. And it's just a lot of silliness, you know. Our fans come out. Like, the world is a little bit stressful these days. And people need to get out and be silly, and they like comedy. So, and we have a lot of fans, you know. Our show is played in 182 countries around the world on Netflix. So, but right now, like in Canada, we get all these fans coming out right now, and it's just a lot of fun. We tell some jokes and sing some songs and have some cheeseburger picnic contests and prizes and just a lot of silliness and some shenanigans and stuff. And well, sometimes, you know, if there's trouble, my pantsy might even come off, you know. So it's a lot of fun. And so far, the first couple shows we've done have been just great. So
1: you can get your tickets at diamondmineagency.com or the Eventbrite tickets. You'll find them quick and easy. You know, you have to return that RV back in the same condition that you got it in, right?
19: Yes. But I'm a clean fella, Shane. So it's, I just got to return it full. And, there may be some snacks or some cheeseburgers in the fridge. Maybe. I don't know. I don't know if we'll have any leftover cheeseburgers for the folks.
1: I remember when, the Trailer Park Boys, as a gang would come to town, the parties afterwards were always a little bit bananas. Not that my judgment matters in any way, but I think that you've done a fantastic job at embracing the Randy, but you can see Pat in Randy and you can see Randy in Pat. And I think so many comedians try to just like, no, man, it's time for the new me. And I think you've done such a fantastic job. And I'm going to explain one qualifier for that that happened just this week. I'm in the village of Merrickville. I'm kind of halfway between Brockville and Ottawa, which you're going to be here in a week or so. There was one of the gentlemen who works the HVAC. I was on the phone talking to Marissa, and we were making the arrangements to plan our chat. And he overheard me say Trailer Park Boys. He was so excited, not only at the fact that because he didn't know you were coming yet. He was so excited at the fact that there was somebody else who liked the Trailer Park Boys that he could talk to about it. That's the kind of level. And so I think you've done a great job with all of it, my man.
19: Well, thank you very much. Appreciate that. Mm-hmm.
1: So for the Trailer Park Boys fans that come to your comedy show, what can they truly look forward to that's a fit for them? And for the people that want to go see the Pat Roach comedy tour show, what's a fit for them?
19: So, you know, I've talked to the fans who have come to the show, and they just love my cheeseburger pickings, because I do give references from the episodes and from Sunnyvale Trailer Park. And, I mean, it's like a variety show where you know, there is some music and there's some jokes, and then the audience interaction for the contests and prizes and all the games that we do. And I even have a trivia contest, related to Trailer Park Boys and give out prizes for that. So everyone gets right into it. And, you know, hecklers at some comedy shows are frowned upon. But Cheeseburger Picnics, it's a sign of love. You know, Randy gets told to frig off, you know, frig off, Randy, whatever. And that's a sign of love. So I don't mind that at all. So the fans can expect to see it related back to Trailer Park Boys, to Sunnyvale Trailer Park. But I've talked to a few folks. I always ask who's not a fan, who's never seen the show, because sometimes if a guy likes the show, he may bring his lady and she's never seen it. And after the show, they say, I'm going to start watching. I had a great time here. Everyone was so nice and having so much fun. I have to check out this show that you're on, because if it's anything like what this comedy show was like, it's going to be awesome. And one fella told me one time his girlfriend did not want to go, and she was giving him grief. And then he looked over at her, and she was laughing harder than any of the fans and stuff of Trailer Park Boys. So it totally changed her mind, and they were very happy. She was very happy because she thought it was going to kind of be a waste of time, but instead she had a great time. So that's flattery right there. I like hearing these things.
1: So this is a great chance. You have the whole country listening right now, Pat Roach. We've got your comedy tour covered. We've got your comedy stuff covered. What do you say to all the Trailer Park Boys fans? They have relationships with these characters. Like the guy, the HVAC guy I met last week, he was so excited by the idea. What do you say to them?
19: I say a big thank you to the fans. Thank you for being so loyal. And, you know, I hear the stories about, you know, how sometimes the people say watching our show has got them through tough times. You know, they may have, say, be going through a divorce or an illness or losing a job or depressed and stuff. And they thank me when they meet me in person, saying, you really got me through some tough times. And, you know, we were just trying to be funny is all we were trying to do. We didn't think we were going to make a difference or anything. But to hear those stories is really touching. And our fans are just so nice. And they're young to old of every type of employment. You know, you could be doing anything from blue collar to white collar. They just seem to like to have a laugh. And I know that we're referred to all the time, you know, like just one of the guys working with us says, yeah, me and my buddy, when we're driving, if you're driving, it's like at the lights, take a Leahy, which is take a left, or at the lights, take a Randy, which is a right. And then all the different sayings.
1: Oh, amazing. You know?
19: So when you're talking to that HVAC guy, he just wants to talk about some of the favorite moments in the show that cracked him up and stuff. And that, to me, that's true joy. And, you know, I really want to thank them for enjoying it. And I consider myself lucky to be have been part of it and very grateful.
1: The Trailer Park Boys show came out in 2001. It's Throwback Thursday. Pat Roach is on tour, slinging cheeseburgers, jokes, and just all around good times. DiamondMineAgency.com, or just find the event rights for your neck of the woods, and he's going to be coming close by soon. Thanks so much for being here, Pat. It's great to see you.
19: Thank you for having me. Good to see your face, Shane.
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3: A couple of slowdowns. Met eastbound off from the DeCary Circle, on and off out through Stinson. Red lights in that area. Once you pass that out to the Anjou Interchange, things do pick up. Westbound direction problem free. DeCary northbound to some volume through Royal Mount as you merge with the Met eastbound. Southbound direction, some volume down through Jean Talon. Picks up speed afterwards. West Island, Tecan Highway 20 inbound, outbound moving well. No problems heading up to and from Laval. Southbound 25 for the outbound La Fontaine. Slowly easing up. Still a real heavy go as you approach the road work here between Sherbrooke Brook and Desunigi. Northbound direction, things are moving well. All the other South Shore spans, inbound, outbound, things are looking fine here this evening. 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Marty Lamar, CJAD 800 Traffic Center.
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0: 2001, and your text messages 71010. Best Canadian comedy shows. Who deserves to be on the list? Can't forget Kids in the Hall. Absolutely, Mike. Thank you for that. Thank you for that text message. Shoresy also comes up on the list, and Trailer Park Boys also there. That's the conversation that really kind of inspired it all. Trailer Park Boys 2001, the show started, not the pilot movie thing that was before that. And coming up here in a minute, we're going to get a good hard look at all of these shows. Ed Conroy from Retro Ontario, historian and writer, is going to look at some of the big shows, some of the shows that have impacted us today. And he breaks down Canadian comedy into two separate silos. He figures that Canadians are good at two kinds of comedy, and it's been evident through the shows over the course of all the years. So we're going to dig into that coming up here in just a little bit, part of Throwback Thursday. I'm Shane Hewitt. I am in Ottawa, the village of Merrickville, just south of the cities where you can find me. And in case you missed it, is a tour around the iHeartRadio Talk Network where we can hear some of the great bits and pieces that our colleagues have done. Barry Choi, who joins us from time to time, was on with Kyle Horner down at CKLW in Windsor. They said, Barry does travel stuff. Jumping ship or staying loyal to your employer, what are you going to do with your paychecks? And talking about money this time.
1: I think definitely, and it really obviously it depends on the industry, what your skills are, if you're new to Canada, there's so many variables. But I think the reality is these days, if you're looking for a raise, especially like a big one, you're not going to get it from your own company. There's no real incentive to give you a raise or to promote you. You know, if you work at a company, you can probably see who's blocking you, who's close to retirement. But there's open positions from other places. I don't think it's a bad idea to explore your options. A lot of people these days, especially young people, I don't want to date myself, Kyle, but I'm in my mid-40s.
2: Mm-hmm.
1: They know life is expensive in Canada, right? It doesn't matter where you live, in Windsor, Toronto, maybe you got listeners in Vancouver. Everything is expensive these days. So if they can get a bit more money from somewhere else, they probably should go for it. Obviously, there are risks involved. Let's not deny that. But I do think if you want to make more money, jumping ship is probably the way to go these days.
2: Very interesting. So if you're staying at one spot, you're probably taking a pay cut.
1: I do definitely think that completely, because unless there are some exceptions, you know, if you're working for a company that's constantly promoting you, you can see the career growth, they're helping you with, you know, further education, they're encouraging you, they're giving you more responsibilities, and they're not stringing you along, then obviously it's a good thing. But at the same time, you know, I when my television station, it was a union shop, and they would negotiate all these raises, which sounds really good when you're in your early 20s. I'm getting a guaranteed raise. When you get older and you realize, wait, inflation is at 6%. What good is this 2% raise? I'm literally losing money by staying at this company if you're doing the same job. So you know, sometimes the companies will argue, like, oh, I'll do some hours, extra hours, and pick up some extra pay, which is, it's definitely a good thing. But again, I do feel like if there's other opportunities for people out there, they should definitely investigate.
0: All right. So in case you missed it, Barry Choi, Kyle Horner, CKLW in Windsor. If that rings a bell for you, maybe it's something worth to consider. You can get Kyle's podcast on the iHeart app. CJAD in Montreal, Andrew Carter had Brittany Kennel on. Being a regular performer of the national anthem for the Habs, what does it mean? How does it feel?
3: To be honest, I love the energy. So for me, I really welcome everyone singing along. But for sure, during playoffs, it's the loudest I've ever experienced it, which was amazing.
4: It's great. So what's the rotation like? Like, how often do you sing the anthem?
3: I sing about, we call it blocks, so five games per block, yep, which is half the season, so about 10 per season total.
4: Okay. And what's it like when, you know, leading? What time do you have to be there, you know, and what's it like behind the scenes?
3: Yeah, so I'm there pretty early for sound check. I superstitiously never miss a sound check.
4: Really?
3: Cuz I'm just like, I have to do it the same way.
4: Yeah.
3: And so I show up around 3:45 and I sound check around 4:15, and then I've got a bit of downtime up until 7 o'clock. So, in that time, I'm kind of just hanging out. I do my round, say hello to the team, everybody, and then not the Habs team, but our team. And then,
4: you don't play hacky sack. You don't play hacky sack in the corridor with the guys.
3: Give them a little pep talk, you know.
4: Yeah.
3: It's nice and not easy, but I would say it's an easy way to have, like, to be there and be settled and get into the zone for me to sing.
4: And what are the nerves like?
3: There are a lot. Definitely, I felt more pressure, during the playoff game. But I, you know, I have my ways of just trying to keep the nerves at ease and just stay into my routine and stay focused and try to keep control of those, because nerves can definitely make or break the performance. So I feel like it's important for me to keep those in check.
4: And the first note, I guess, is important. So how do you keep that note in your mind? What that's going to be?
3: So I actually have a little pitch pipe that I keep with me right up until I go in onto the ice.
4: Yeah.
3: And I, you know, because there's a lot of noise going on just before I go out, so it's easy to lose that note. But I keep that pitch pipe. I kind of hum it a few times, and I just keep that in my head until I hear Michel Lacroix announce my name, and then I go out. And that's kind of all I'm thinking about at that point is just that first note.
0: There you go. Cool conversation kind of CJAD in Montreal. In case you missed it, Brittany Kennell singing the national anthem at the Habs games. I don't know if I could do that. That's quite amazing, isn't it? Jerry Agar in Toronto at News Talk 1010 had Tom Korski on self-attestation, government procurement, and the issues with all of it.
5: When the Prime Minister announced it famously last Labor Day, we're building Canada strong, he said, and everyone was enthusiastic. Why wouldn't you be? This is just great. And it turns out when the Department of Public Works says they're going to buy Canadian, and they're one of the biggest procurement agencies in the country, they spend over $30 billion a year, what they meant was you can be a Canadian supplier, air quotes, if you're 100% foreign-owned, if you have a GST number, if you have a storefront operation with an employee in Canada. And so they were asked finally in committee under questioning an opposition MP conservative, Tamara Jensen from Cloverdale, Langley City, BC. She said, oh, let's get down to this a Canadian employee. Could it be a temporary foreign worker? Oh, Jerry, we don't have any data on that, but presumably they're going to go with what they call self-attestation. I love that phrase.
4: Yep.
5: Self-attestation is, if I'm 100% foreign-owned, but I want the Canadian supplier treatment, I just say in paper, I've been a good boy, I checked that box, subject to audit later. Jerry, this is a mile wide and an inch deep. It is unbelievably thin.
0: Jerry Agar there, News Talk 1010 Toronto. Always a great podcast. You can grab that on the iHeart app along with everybody else too, and Jerry's Flavor Files as well on some of the local stations. A fantastic podcast he does with his chef son about food. Pretty cool. Shane Hewitt and the Night Shift, 7-10-10, best Canadian shows of all time. Can't forget about Canadian comedy, Ed the Sock. Very good. Thank you very much. We're going to dig into this. Ed Conroy is going to join us coming up next. No relation to the Mr. Sock. But we're going to learn about Canadian shows. What do they have in common? And what are we best at anyway? Plus, Richard Krause is coming up here in about 15 minutes or so, too. So stand by.
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9: Good evening, it's 9 o'clock. I'm Dario DiFelice with your CTV News Update. 19 degrees downtown, weather details in minutes. Here's what's making news right now. A four-time Stanley Cup champion has died. A new report says there is too much English on Quebec websites, and a 14-year-old girl who disappeared 2 weeks ago has been found. With the latest from the CJAD 800 Traffic Center, here is Marty Lamar.
10: Hey, Dario, we are looking at an accident out in the East End here. It is just in Montreal as you approach Henri Bourassa. Once you pass that up onto the Met here in the Anjou Interchange, things do pick up. So good news there to carry north and to southbound. Things are moving well. Southbound, just a little slowdown around the Van Horn area. Met eastbound's busy just after the DeCarry Circle. We are looking at some volume on and off out through Saint-Laurent. Picks up speed afterwards. Southbound 25 for the Avant Lafontaine. Things are slow from De Souligny. This week at Adonis, Surf and Turf, Live Lobster, 9.
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9: In the news, four-time Stanley Cup champion Claude Lemieux has died at the age of 60. Lemieux broke into the NHL with the Montreal Canadiens in 1983 and helped the team win the Stanley Cup in 1986. Teammate and former Canadiens captain Guy Carboneau shares his memories of Lemieux.
12: I think Claude never missed confidence. It was, I think, at the end of the year, you know, is somebody that you want to have on your team, hated to play against, but somebody that, you know, I think raised in the big moment.
9: Authorities say he died after taking his own life at the family's furniture store in Florida. Police say the victim was found in a warehouse by one of his sons. Lemieux was honored at the Bell Center on Monday, carrying the torch onto the ice before the Canadiens' Game 3 playoff matchup against the Carolina Hurricanes. If you or someone you know is in crisis, support is available. Dial 988 to reach the Suicide Crisis Helpline. New reports by Quebec's French language commissioner say there is too much English on Quebec government websites. They found that websites like Revenue Quebec make it too easy for users to switch their language despite not having English eligibility. Quebec French language commissioner Benoît Dubreuil says Bill 96 requires for the use of French in public administration.
13: Basically, it means that the government of Quebec, its agencies and departments should make exclusive use of French unless you are in a situation where an exception applies.
9: Currently, the government relies on the good faith of Quebecers to decide if they are part of the exception to be able to view websites in English. But Dubreuil suggests English should only be available after eligible Quebecers log in to the websites. Toronto police say a 14-year-old girl whose disappearance sparked an intensive search has been found safe after nearly 2 weeks. Superintendent Don Bélanger says police received many tips every single day that she was missing.
14: The manner in which this community came together to support this investigation and Esther's family was nothing short of remarkable. This was more than a police search and a police investigation. It was truly a combined police and community effort, including the numerous tips we receive daily. And for that, we are extremely grateful.
9: Police say no arrests have been made as the investigation turns to whether any crimes have been committed. And there are reports of a tentative deal that would extend a ceasefire between the U.S. and Iran for 60 days. AP correspondent Amer Madani reports.
15: It came as a little bit as of a surprise. The administration in the last week or two has been saying they've been making headway towards negotiations, but the last 24 to 48 hours have been a little bit dicey with some back and forth strikes. The U.S. has struck southern Iran in an area near the Strait of Hormuz. Last night, Iran responded with their own attacks on U.S. military sites in Kuwait.
9: 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Right now, it is 18 degrees downtown. 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

0: Just a joke.
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1: Ooh, fine ones.
2: We're talking about how finally people are going back to the movies. So in 2019, great year at the movies. People went, hit a high, billions of dollars at the box office. And then I think we remember what happened over the next few years.
1: No, I blocked it out.
2: Yeah, people get used to watching things at home. The studios decided to put things in theaters for a week and then put it on streaming, which made it seem less special.

0: schedule to go to the movie theater. Well, here's what's happened now. Over the last 6 months or so, there's been an enormous rebound. There have been movies out there that people want to go see. Younger generations who were really affected by COVID and staying at home and not having that socialization and all that kind of stuff are sort of re-remembering and reestablishing the community that comes along with going to the movies. And so we're having a boffo summer so far, and it's only May. It's only the end of May. So just wait for it. I think this is going to be the best year at the movies since 2019 in terms of box office. I think that the movies, as I like to say, are back, baby.
1: I'm going to acknowledge boffo is back.
0: Boffo, big boffo. I love it.
1: I love it.
0: I should have really been writing about movies in the 1940s.
1: Right?
0: So I get to use
1: Richard Gross. This is great. I'd be curious to know, you know, the cost of things, because also movie theaters have figured out a lot of stuff too with the cost of going to the movies. And I think that a lot of that has been maybe a little stress on the system, opened their eyes a little bit. And by the way, $37 for a hot dog's not really the solution, you know?
0: Well, there's that. But I will also tell you that now, when everything else has spiraled out of control, the prices at the movies have stayed pretty much the same. And so now, by comparison, people used to, oh, it costs so much to go to the movies. Well, if you compare it to going to a hockey game or a baseball game or, you know, any of that sort of thing, I think you'll discover that it's a pretty good deal for, you know, a couple of hours of entertainment. You get to sit in an air-conditioned theater. And, you know, if you don't have air conditioning during the summer, boom, it's a big boffo win for everybody.
1: Oh, here we go. and not to say the popcorn's better, let's be honest. I don't know, but that's my favorite. The Twizzlers is Richard's favorite. I'm sure they're the same everywhere.
0: Always.
1: All right, James Bond, let's talk about all things entertainment. Are we talking about movies or games, or which way does it go?
0: Well, it's a video game. So, you know, they're talking now that they're starting to seriously look at the new batch of actors who might play James Bond. Who knows who it's going to be? This will drag on for another year, probably. Names will come and go. And then they'll do something, I imagine, like they did with Daniel Craig, which is hire someone who is sort of kind of well-known, but not really. You know, they don't bring in a lot of baggage to the role. But this thing we're talking about today is the first new James Bond game in more than a decade. It is developed by a company who puts like this interactivity right at the fore. So they've got all this line of games that they've put out that are in the style of stealth games, and they're more like you know, a game where you're given an objective and you have to find ways to complete that objective. So it's kind of a cool thing. And that carries over to the new James Bond game. It's called 007 First Light. And players have four ways to complete a mission. One is through Bond's stealth. He mixes in with the crowd. He eavesdrops. He does all that kind of cool spy stuff that, you know, they use to obtain their information. If that doesn't work, then you take a more action-heavy approach, or you can combine them all. But it is, comes complete with, you know, gadgets and all the stuff that you expect from a James Bond kind of, story. And it looks to challenge what goes beyond, what a lot of other interactive games have done. So we'll see. It's $70. It, is out in stores right now. So some people listening may actually have already started to, play it and sink their teeth into it. But this is, the first James Bond material, let's say, that we've had since Daniel, Radcliffe. That would be an interesting James
1: Bond. Wouldn't that be an interesting James Bond?
0: Since Daniel Craig, bowed out, from playing James Bond a few years ago.
1: Yeah, you know, of all the intellectual properties, James Bond still stands to be, I think, the one. Now, they have to be careful, and they can't just go build stuff.
0: Yeah.
1: Because one of the cool things about James Bond is it's been scarce, right?
0: That's the thing. And I'm a little concerned. I'm a little concerned now, because there's going to be a young James Bond television show, and they're starting to do, I think, or at least approach it in the way that they did with Star Wars. Disney mm-hmm. took Star Wars, and instead of releasing a movie every 3 or 4 years, they decided they were going to release a movie every year. And as I like to say, how can I miss you if you won't go away? Mm-hmm. You know, if there's always a new batch, then they stop with the movies and then with the television shows. And I just think that part of the thing that makes it cool is that it's fairly scarce. You have to wait for it. You got to get excited for it. And now that the two producers who have been there, at least their families, it was a sort of a family affair for a long time with the James Bond franchise. They're gone now. And so we'll see what happens with Amazon, who bought up the rights, and we'll see. But I hope that they just, you know, give us one every 3 years.
1: Yeah, and let the video games sort of interact with the movies, make it all like threaded together. Yeah. I think all of that's okay. But if they go and if they're smart about it, I think they have a real opportunity on their hands. And if they go like Star Wars, we're going to be like, the character from what, from where, his cousin when he was in school,
0: yeah,
1: who tripped and fell and now he's mad and an evil what? Like, I can't, like, if they turn it into Marvel, dude, yeah, it will break my heart.
0: Well, I don't like movies that I have to read a Wikipedia page just to figure out who's who, because there are too many characters. Who's evil? Who isn't evil? Who's, you know, I that's not a favorite thing of mine.
1: Richard Krause is here. RichardKrause.ca is where you get connected to Richard and the Entertainment is Broken podcast as well. Okay, now I'm planning Christmas because it's almost time for everyone to start pre-rolling Christmas. Halloween is also on the list of things that everyone's quietly getting ready for in the background.
0: Yeah, including Universal. So, you know, Universal Orlando is known for their haunted houses, and certainly the one in Hollywood, which is the one I've been through, is crazy. And it really, truly is kind of scary. It's not just like, you know, a guy in a rubber Frankenstein suit that chases you around a little bit. There is some actual mortal fear that goes along with walking through this thing. So they're doing something a little new this year, which I think is kind of cool. They are inviting guests to cross the threshold of their new haunted house and see who can survive until the sunshine in the music and monster-filled world of Ryan Coogler's Sinners. So they're taking the Academy Award-winning movie Sinners and turning it into an interactive space where you can come and sort of hang out and get the pants scared off you. And it's all part of their 35th anniversary season. So Hollywood, Universal Orlando, you can go, and if you, I don't know what you win, maybe just bragging rights, but it sounds pretty fun.
1: If it's going to be like haunted house stuff, I'm out. I don't know why people do that. Like, why do people go and purposefully get scared at these movies?
0: I'll tell you why. Because they're looking for that dopamine rush, that hit of adrenaline that you get that you normally associate with being scared. But when you're at a movie theater or you're at a haunted house, you're safe. Nothing bad's going to happen.
1: Yeah.
0: But you still get that kind of rush.
1: My imagination disagrees with you. And my problem is, in the moment, yes, I'm a little afraid I'm going to pee my pants. But aside from that, it's the nightmares of my imagination after that that gets me. All right. Entertainment is Broken is the podcast. 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Coming up for you next, booze and reviews. Richard's going to give us a movie. He's going to review it. We're going to talk about drinks. Stand by.
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3: A couple of lanes are closed on the inbound Tecan through the east end. Just before Henry Barrasso, we do have a major accident there. It is a slow go. Once you pass that through the Anjou interchange onto the Met westbound, things are moving well. The eastbound Met, that's a busy go through Stinson, picks up speed afterwards out to the Anjou interchange. Southbound 25 for the outbound La Fontaine, things are slow from Dissouligny. Road work on the 15 northbound Upper Laval, heavy go just between Cure Labelle and Le Pont Gédé. We met. Once you're on the span up to the 640 Saint-Thérèse, Blainville, things are moving well. Aside from that, to West Island, other South Shore spans are looking fine here this evening. 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Learn more at jumpstart.canadiantire.ca. 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
1: Booze and Reviews, a Richard Crouse production. I think I learned a secret about Richard Crouse is that not only does he dip into his secret recipe book for some of these drinks, does he go online and learn new ones too, but I'm pretty sure he test drives them a little bit.
2: Yeah, I mean, not every single one of them, because I don't have, $700 liqueurs kicking around the house, but I do a reasonable facsimile of a lot of these drinks, and they are fun, and we do have a bunch of cocktail books that have really kind of interesting and cool cocktails.
1: It's worth it.
2: Yeah, I recently interviewed a woman named Lindsay Meerbaum, who wrote a book called Vampires at Sea. So she's an author, and she writes these books about vampires and things like that. But she also creates drinks to go along with all the characters. And so it's kind of a cool thing. If you go to one of her events, you can get a cocktail that she has designed that go along with her characters.
1: Love it. Booze and Reviews, we're going to do a movie, and then Richard's checkered bartending past is going to shine through. So what's the review? What are we looking forward to watching?
2: We're looking at a movie today called Tuner, which is a new drama starring Leo Woodall and Dustin Hoffman. It's now playing in theaters. And essentially the story is that there's a piano tuner with perfect pitch but very sensitive hearing who used to be a concert pianist, but the volume of the piano is too much for him now. So all he can do, he always wears headphones and earplugs and things, but he can tune pianos. When his mentor, played by Dustin Hoffman, gets hit with massive medical bills, this guy says, well, I've got to be able to help him out somehow, but I'm not going to be able to do it on the salary of a piano tuner, so what else can I do? So, of course, he becomes a safecracker, because you use very sensitive hearing to hear the tumblers click as they're going through, to say, breaking into a safe. So he starts doing that, makes a bunch of money, is able to help out his friend, meets a woman along the way who sort of convinces him that maybe he's walking down the wrong path. So this one takes familiar genres like the rom-com, the romantic comedy, and a crime thriller, and it kind of squishes them together and mixes and matches them to create something that's kind of fresh and kind of new and quite a bit of fun. I like this movie a lot because it never really takes itself too seriously. It's got kind of an outlandish premise, the piano tuner who becomes a safecracker because he's got a disease that makes his hearing so acute. But having said all that, you buy in because Leo Woodall, who we probably know best from The White Lotus season 2, is really charming. And you've got Dustin Hoffman, who just brings his usual, kind of lived-in, rumpled charm to this movie.
1: Is a great word. Dude.
2: Rumpled is a great word. I was hosting, so the director of this is a guy called Daniel Rohr, and he won an Academy Award for making a documentary a while ago about Navalny, the Russian dissident, and so he asked me to host an event with him for another movie, a documentary made called Blink, and as we're on the stage doing the Q&A, I look up in the audience and I'm like, Dustin Hoffman is watching this. Dustin Hoffman is in the audience. And I mentioned it to Daniel, and he goes, oh, yeah, he's the star of my new movie. We're shooting in Toronto, and he wanted to come tonight. So Dustin Hoffman came, sat through the entire documentary, had questions, met everybody. But he is that kind of, like, as I say, he had this rumpled charm about him. There was just something really kind of lovely about him. But he was very nice, talked to everyone, and was very cool. So he brings that to it, and then you bring in some pretty slick filmmaking, cool soundtrack, and you had a really enjoyable, kind of low-key, character-driven movie, but a really enjoyable night at the movies. And it's called The Tuner.
1: The Tuner. It's always a pretty girl who either makes you become a criminal or tries to get you to go straight, Richard.
2: Yep, I know. I know it.
1: The pretty girl.
2: Story of my life.
1: All the time. This was how Richard got into the entertainment stuff and got out of bartending, was a pretty girl. All right, so Booze and Reviews, we take the Tuner movie review. Sounds great, by the way. No pun intended. Mm-hmm. And now it's drink time. So where do we go for our cocktails?
2: Well, there's a piano theme here. So there's the piano cocktail, I think is how you say it. It's a portmanteau of piano and cocktail. Bang that together. And it's a fictional drink. It does not exist in real life, but I wanted to talk about it. It's from a 1947 surrealist novel called Froth on the Daydream, written by a guy called Boris Vian, or Vian. And in the book, the piano in the book is fully wired to an operational bar. So the piano player, if he wants to mix a drink, he just plays specific notes and chords, and the fully operational bar, like sort of a robot kind of thing, puts the drink together for him. And so later on in sort of real life, it inspired real-world musical performances where a modified keyboard would dispense ingredients along the way. So I thought that was kind of a cool thing. There are real drinks, though, like the player piano, which was created at this place in Philadelphia called Franklin Mortgage and Investment Co. And although it sounds like a bank, it's actually a bar. And you take Aperol, Saint Germain, of course, because, you know, who doesn't love that? Dark rum, lime, and some bitters, and you, shake it all up, and, it's floral, it's fruity, it's bright, it comes with, a little bit of grapefruit flavor that comes from the Aperol, and the name came from Kurt Vonnegut's 1952 debut novel, Piano, or Player Piano, which explores themes of technology, automation, and human obsolescence. So, you know, kind of a cool thing. And they said in the research I did for it, it said that, you know, the human obsolescence angle is fitting for a drink that cleverly balances ingredients that might not obviously harmonize on paper, but taste great in a drink.
1: Isn't that always the magic, though?
2: Yeah. Well, that's the thing. Do something a little unexpected, you know. And, you know, that one, the player piano, you can find the recipe online. There's a bunch of different recipes. Most often, though, almost all the ingredients you're using about 3/4 of an ounce, not a full ounce.
1: Oh, and sometimes that's the magic of a good cocktail,
2: yep.
1: Is not so high test. all right, Piano Has Been Drinking. I'm curious about this one on your list.
2: Yeah, inspired by the Tom Waits song. It's a nightcap. So, you know, it's the recipe I'm giving you makes one cocktail. It's floral, it's fruity, it's bright, a little bit of grapefruit kind of feel to it. So you use 3/4 of an ounce of rum, some sort of like white or lightly aged brand of rum. 3/4 of an ounce of Aperol, 3/4 of an ounce of elderflower liqueur, like the Saint Germain that we talk about every single week on this show, it seems. Beautiful bottle, great tasting liqueur, get it for your bar. 3/4 of an ounce of lime juice, and then 9 drops of bitters. And there's 100 kinds of bitters out there, probably more. There's what they suggest for this is something called Bitterman's Elamuke Tiki bitters. I couldn't find that anywhere, so just use Peychaud's if you have that at home, which is what most people have. You put all the ingredients into a cocktail shaker with ice. You shake it for about 28 shakes and strain it into a coupe or a cocktail glass, and it's delicious.
1: And just nuanced, different than the first one, which is kind of cool. That's the example of just the small little changes make a big difference in your drink. Okay, to wrap it up, piano bar classics. Richard, you prepared this. I love what you have here. What are some good classic drinks that everyone's probably heard of? Might be a while since you've had one.
2: Well, the Manhattan. You know, like if I think piano bars, I think of classic cocktails. So I think Manhattans, you know, we've talked about them frequently on the show. Recipe easy to find. There's a drink called a French Blonde, which is gin and Lillet. You put that together, really delicious, and it's sort of light, but it be careful because it does pack a bit of a kick. And the Aviation is another one. It's a classic cocktail, you know, that has blue curacao and gin and all sorts of other kind of delicious things, but mixes together to give you a really nice, fine sipping drink while you sit around listening to the tinkling piano at the piano.
1: Ah, yes. Tickling Your Ivories, Richard Krause, Booze and Reviews. The Tuner is the show. The drinks are on the house. Thank you, my friend.
2: Thank you.
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3: Up in Laval, we are looking at an accident on the 440 westbound just before Monte-Saint-François. It is a really slow go in that area. Road work up in Laval as well. 15 northbound as you approach Le Pont Gédéon-Ouimet. Things are backing down through Cure Laval. Once you pass St. Rose onto the span into Boisbriand, things do pick up. The Met westbound, busy Stinson right up through the Decarie Circle. We are looking at some road work there. Eastbound direction to Good Choice. Outbound Champlain, a busy go just after Nuns Island. Road work on the span itself and a southbound 25 for the outbound La Fontaine. Things are slow from D. Souligny. 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Marty Lamar, CJAD 800 Traffic Center.
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1: Throwback Thursday today. What a cool show it was to have some fun with great Canadian comedy shows. Trailer Park Boys on the list. 2001 was the year that it came out. But Degrassi, The Next Generation all came out in 2001. We have Drake making music today. Because of all of these things, what a great year it was. And we also, as part of three things we learned today, had Randy on, Pat Roach. Randy from Trailer Park Boys doing some comedy tour stuff. Sharing stories of great cheeseburgers, of course. Cheeseburger Randy, also a thing from the show. And he shared with us what he can expect to see from such amazing fans that show up and what you can expect to see when you go to one of his comedy shows.
16: So, you know, I've talked to the fans who have come to the show, and they just love my cheeseburger pickings, because I do give references from the episodes and from Sunnyvale Trailer Park. And, I mean, it's like a variety show where you know, there is some music and there's some jokes, and then the audience interaction for the contests and prizes and all the games that we do. And I even have a trivia contest, related to Trailer Park Boys and give out prizes for that. So everyone gets right into it. And, you know, hecklers at some comedy shows are frowned upon. But Cheeseburger Picnics, it's a sign of love. You know, Randy gets told to frig off, you know, frig off, Randy, whatever, and that's a sign of love. So I don't mind that at all. So the fans can expect to see it related back to Trailer Park Boys, to Sunnyvale Trailer Park. But I've talked to a few folks. I always ask, who's not a fan, who's never seen the show? Because sometimes if a guy likes the show, he may bring his lady and she's never seen it. And after the show, they say, I'm going to start watching. I had a great time here. Everyone was so nice and having so much fun. I have to check out this show that you're on, because if it's anything like what this comedy show was like, it's got to be awesome. And one fella told me one time his girlfriend did not want to go, and she was giving him grief. And then he looked over at her, and she was laughing harder than any of the fans and stuff of Trailer Park Boys. So it totally changed her mind, and they were very happy. She was very happy because she thought it was going to kind of be a waste of time, but instead she had a great time. So that's flattery right there. I like hearing these things.
1: Randy from Trailer Park Boys. That's Pat Roach. He's doing some comedy tour stuff. The Eventbrite tickets is where you can get them. DiamondMineAgency.com. Look it up. You'll find the listings of all of the cities that he's in. Ottawa, June 7th is when he's going to be here. I'm looking forward to trying to make my way to that show to see the guy himself there, Pat Roach. Shane Hewitt and the Night Shift. Three things we learned today. All of this is available for you on our podcast, by the way, on the iHeart app and all of your favorite podcast apps. When the show is done over the next day, they sort of unfold over the course of time. Each different conversation is a separate podcast, so you can pick and choose your way through it, and you can also share it with your friends. Food safety, the conversation. Did you know that on the list of things you got to be careful is a pizza pocket and pistachios? It's true. And Dr. Keith Warner was here to help us understand why.
18: Well, what came out is saying people cooking in microwaves. Because obviously now my day, I always say to you, Shane, because I think you're younger than I am, you didn't have microwaves. You put them in the oven until they cut, probably overdone. But because people use microwaves now, which is localized heating, the E. coli could have survived.
1: Interesting.
18: And across its cases.
1: That's how I make them, Keith.
18: Well, there you go. So if you do microwave them, just make sure they are piping hot, isn't it? But I remember the chicken nugget outbreak. I don't know if you remember that a few years ago, where there was 300 cases. And what people would... So chicken nuggets, what we call par fried. That's been lightly fried to make them golden, but they're raw inside. And people are using microwaves, and microwaves don't kind of heat evenly, and the end result. But the end result of that, you can never buy a raw chicken nugget now, so you just have to be concerned about the listeria, I guess.
1: I didn't know that either. That's cool. I mean, air fryer is proper, though, right? Like, if I use an air fryer?
18: It's an interesting question, that. I think they kind of suddenly appeared on the sort of doorstep, haven't they? In theory, they're good, but you could imagine, couldn't you, that air fryers basically work by superheated steam. Or not superheated, superheated heat. And you've got to really follow the instructions on them. Because if you put, say, a raw chicken wing in there and you do it for 4 minutes, say, wow, it looks done. It might not be fully done. So it's interesting that no one's actually started looking at that, but I couldn't live without an air fryer these days for some odd reason.
1: Right. Okay, that's good. At least if you're doing it, that means I'm probably going to be okay. Cause that's a good, I mean, really essentially there, I think what all that happened with air fryers is someone had a bunch of those leftover heating coils from the old stoves. And they're like, what are we going to do with these? I know. Let's charge $100 and put it into a plastic box with a fan. If you ever look at the top of your air fryer, that's all it is. It's like someone collected a bunch of heating coils from old stoves.
18: Yeah, exactly. You know, basically all they do is superheated air going onto the product. So it was an ingenious idea. I wish I'd thought of that, to be honest.
1: Yeah, okay. But, yeah. So did you like the pizza pops though?
18: Yeah, like I say, I used to have them every now and again. Like, I think you grow out of them, don't you? But you have this nostalgia. But it's interesting how many sort of outbreaks have been associated with them.
1: Dr. Keith Warner there, and food safety when it comes to pistachios and pizza pops. Who knew about the pizza pops? I loved a microwave pizza pop. I made it. But apparently we have to be careful about where we're cooking them because sometimes they just don't get hot enough to kill the germs. Speaking of food, Dr. Sylvain Charlebois, the food professor, was on. He helped us understand how a product that is supply managed, why chicken is getting expensive.
16: If you want cheap chicken, you got to buy it now, to be honest. Okay. There's some tightening going on right now, to be honest. It's really, really expensive. In fact, in the last 14 cycles, so our cycle of production is 8-9 weeks. And for listeners who don't know, poultry is part of supply management. And supply management, there's a quota system. We actually grant licenses to producers to produce what we need in Canada. So over the last 14 cycles, they've missed the mark 12 times. So to provide chicken that Canadians want for their barbecue, especially in the summer, we have to import more chicken. We've actually imported in the last year over 200 million kilos of chicken. 60% of it is from the United States. So in other words, American farmers are feeding Canadians. So the chicken that comes from the U.S. can support maybe 1.4 billion chicken meals right now. Wow. On a yearly. So that's a lot of meals.
1: So is this part of the Abbotsford avian stuff that was happening, these chickens?
16: No, it's not related. It's just demand is so strong. Why? Beef is expensive. People right. are pivoting. They're moving away from beef and they're buying, chicken. And chicken typically you're supposed to be seeing increases of 3-4%, but whole chicken prices are up 30% year to year. Yeah. And I told them, I told that to Aiden Valley, I'd be concerned if I'm in chicken business because you shouldn't be spooking consumers. But here's the other thing that I'm hearing, and I got a phone call today from someone who actually is a broker in the poultry business, in the meat business, basically, a Canadian. And he suspects that there's some smuggling going on, chicken coming into Canada undeclared. So I told you about the 200 million kilos of chicken coming in. That's the amount we know about.
1: Food professor right there, Dr. Sylvain Charlebois. Three things we learned today. Shane Hewitt and the Night Shift. You can get it all on our podcast on the iHeart app and all of your favorite podcast apps.
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22: Good evening, it's 10 o'clock. I'm Dario DeFelice with your CTV News Update. 16 degrees, weather details in minutes. Here's what's making news right now. A man is dead after a head-on collision on a motocross. More details of the death of former Hab Claude Lemieux and frustration about parking at the REM. With the latest from the CJAD 800 Traffic Center, here is Marty Lamar.
2: Hey, Dario, up in Laval, Highway 440 westbound, just before Monte-Saint-François, we do have an accident. We also have a lane closed through Highway 19 on the 440 westbound. Keep that in mind. Road work on the 15 northbound, just before Le Pont Gédéon we met. Things are backing down through Cure-la-Belle. Met westbound slammed here this evening from the Rockland Shopping Center all the way up through the Decarry Circle due to road work in that area. Heading into Laval, we also have road work here on the Back River Bridge. Things are slow from the Salaberry area and southbound 25 for the outbound La Fontaine. As you approach the road work, things are slow from De Souligny. 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Traffic and transit every 15 minutes on CJAD 800. 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
3: In the news, a man has died after his motocross came to a head-on collision with a tree in Oka. Provincial police say it happened around 4 o'clock this afternoon in a wooded area on Champ de l'Annonciation. Police say the victim is a young man who was riding a motocross bike on an unpaved road when he hit the tree. The man was brought to a hospital and pronounced dead. The investigation is ongoing. We are learning more details about the death of four-time Stanley Cup champion Claude Lemieux. Authorities say he has died after taking his own life at the age of 60. Local police responded just after 3 a.m. to the scene of an apparent suicide at the family's furniture store in Florida. Many former Habs players are sharing their memories of Lemieux today. Former Habs defenseman and current Liberal MNA Enrico Ciccone was asked about him.
4: You know, he was a big-time player, scoring goals at the right time, you know, and he was the type of player that, you know, if you needed a goal, if you needed to win, last minute, that's the guy you want on the ice.
3: Lemieux was honored just days ago, carrying a torch onto the ice before Monday's playoff game against the Carolina Hurricanes. If you or someone you know is in crisis, support is available. Dial 988 to reach the Suicide Crisis Helpline. A new report finds that more than half of public schools in Quebec are classified as being in poor condition. Maxime Fortin is the study's co-author with Research Institute IRIS.
23: One-third of schools who have problems with water quality, with air quality, with ventilation. The schools are a potential problem for public health.
3: The report also highlighted that the number of unqualified teachers in classrooms has skyrocketed 171% from 2013 to 2023. They recommend the government put massive investments in school infrastructure and teacher training. And there is frustration in the West Island where REM users are having trouble finding parking. And that's especially the case at the Kirkland Station. CTV's Olivia O'Malley reports.
24: Throughout the planning phase for the REM, West Island residents insisted parking was a necessity. But the REM station opened with only 200 parking spots reserved for Kirkland residents at the price of $10 per day.
25: I paid the $10 parking today.
24: Okay.
25: And I'm actually the only car in the paid parking lot, which is a bit crazy.
26: I think it's absolutely ridiculous.
24: Safwan El Mamlouk lives in Beaconsfield and uses the REM to get to school downtown. As a commuter who is not a Kirkland resident, it means there is nowhere for him to park without being penalized.
26: It stays on my mind when I'm away from my car and I'm parked here. I'm willing to take a risk, but I just find that it's unfair.
24: In a statement, the REM says during the planning phase, parking facilities were integrated where space availability and traffic analyses allowed.
3: And the REM says for Kirkland and the rest of the network, they are open to discussions and partnerships about parking. For interviews and other audio, go to CJAD800.com or download the iHeartRadio app. Your Dormez-vous Weather Center forecast. Cloudy this evening with a low of 12. Rain tomorrow afternoon with a risk of a thunderstorm, a high of 17. And more rain is in the forecast for Saturday with a high of 19. Right now it is 16 degrees downtown. 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
13: Mother told me, yes, she told me.
14: We've all heard the cost of the health system, like where it wins and where it fails, all the bits and pieces. And we've heard a lot of conversation about MAID lately, too. Another one we should probably talk about a little bit more. But how much is mental health costing? When we look at our own lives, and many people don't have means or benefits to go get the help of a psychologist or a counselor or a social worker to help with what they navigate through life. And they look at the costs per hour of that, and it's expensive. It really does add up. I have benefits. I'm lucky, but my benefits don't cover all of it. The cost of not going is the interesting part. Now, where is mental health in Canada and what is the cost of not helping? It's a big number. Olga Morachinsky is here to help us understand exactly what that number looks like. And lead author of the CSA report on mental health, Olga, were you surprised by how big this number was or did you think it would be this big?
15: No, I knew it was going to be this big, Shane. For a couple of reasons. First of all, I'll say this is an underestimation because it's difficult to find all the data around what mental health is costing our economy. So even with this large number, which we can say is $180 billion every year, I can tell you it is much more than that simply because of these data gaps.
14: Now, what is costing us look like? Is it days off work sick? Cost of business, cost of life, lack of productivity, what is the cost of it?
15: It's all of it. So we looked at when our healthcare system doesn't provide the adequate support, where do these costs spill over, right? So they spill over to emergency services.

0: for example, we're seeing more and more, emergency responders responding to mental illness and drug addiction, for example. We see homelessness support. We see more people in jail because of mental health. And we see it in our workplaces. Out of that $180 billion, $110 billion is being absorbed by employers. And that's for things such as lost productivity. It's things such as people leaving the workplace because they're not well. It's things such as long-term disability. I mean, I can go on. But these numbers are showing up everywhere. And as we started to look at them, we were not surprised, but we were certainly overwhelmed by just the huge scale of this.
1: I mean, like, it's $180 billion. Like, I mean, so just imagine, though. So even if you, because you said it's a conservative number, but let's just pretend. I'm pretending these are my numbers, not legit Olga research numbers. But if you took $50 billion of that and you were able to do nothing but re-inject that directly into emergency room services in Canada to be able to provide for the people that have broken a leg or needed some stitches, how much faster their experience would be because the mental health system had its own structure to be able to help the folks that were there for reasons other than physical trauma out of the emergency room. And so, I'm cautious to say that because I don't want to discourage anybody from getting help and that it's not the right place to go. Hey, look, if you need help and it's the only place you've got to go to, then you go. But could you imagine a $50 billion, if we had a $50 billion injection into nothing but emergency rooms in Canada, we would be celebrating.
0: We would definitely be celebrating. And I think if we really wanted to spend money wisely, we would focus on prevention, right? The reason this number is so large is because we are paying at the point of crisis, right? We are paying at the point that people can't go to work because they're not mentally functioning well. Or we're paying at a point where people are overdosing, right? We don't have a preventative system. And this is the reason why these numbers are so high right now.
1: When it comes to mental health generally, I mean, that is the habit, right? We don't ever subscribe to it until we're in crisis because the I've got this mentality is something that's deeply ingrained in our society generally. I mean, so you're trying to push a rope upstream a little bit, Olga, because it's not only is the system not there, but it's also our bad habit.
0: I think so. I think so. But you know, the one thing I think, and this is why I think this is so relevant for Canadians generally, is we're the ones paying for it, right? So we pay for it out of our municipal taxes for emergency response, or we pay for it out of our income taxes for healthcare. And at some point it's going to become unmanageable of a figure, and we need to figure out another way to do this. And this is why this whole conversation around prevention needs to start happening now.
1: So how do you do that? How do you sell the prevention part in order to get, you know, people to a point where they're managing things differently, not in crisis, not in breakdown? I mean, because the number is from 15 years ago, it's more than triple what the estimates were going to be of what the projections would look like. So I mean, the impact is clearly misunderstood.
0: Yeah, so the number is more than quadrupled. And if we keep going like this, to give you another number, we're looking at $600 billion by 2050, right? That is about 20% of our GDP. So, I mean, these are numbers. But what do we do about it? We simply need to incorporate prevention into our systems, right? So if you think about schools, we don't teach enough about mental health within the schools. If you think about workplaces, we are not putting employers on the hook right now to create environments that are conducive to mental health. There's a lot we can do within existing systems that just make it easier for individuals. And I mean, let's talk about our healthcare system. Why do we not have mental health on parity with physical health? It's the reason why we're paying so much, right? Why are we not prioritizing, you know, mental illness the same as we would a physical illness? This is something that we really need to shift or to change, or these numbers will be unmanageable.
1: Well, recent numbers about MAID were staggering about the amount of people that get service for a mental health concern, not a life-ending, life-altering physical concern. And I think that's probably, it's a different topic, but it is evidenced in these numbers 100%.
0: Absolutely. And again, MAID is another system where this is spilling over. We don't look at it so much in the context of this research, but you know, you're seeing this everywhere. You're seeing, you know, towns calling states of emergency because they can't handle these crises of mental health and drug addiction within their own towns. This is spilling over to so many places right now.
1: Where do you start? I mean, with the colleagues, part of the conversation must be, where do we start?
0: Where do we start? Yeah. Well, I mean, the first thing we have to start is at the policy, right? We do need to go kind of top down to really shift. First thing I would do is allocate more money to mental health within our public healthcare system. So right now it's getting about 7% of overall healthcare dollars. So let's start there. Let's put more money into mental health and that. And by the way, to compare it to other OECD countries, that's less than half, right? So already if we want to be, let's just be on par with other OECD countries and let's start investing more. And again, let's start investing in the right things. Let's start investing earlier. Let's start investing in prevention. There's ways in which these different systems I talked about can align to be more preventative in schools and in workplaces. I think it's going to be a huge change that needs to happen, but that change happens through small steps.
1: It's interesting because so many people have become so much more aware. Like we talk about, you know, be more responsible and be more self-aware and all the things and give yourself a little bit of kindness. And yet, as we go through these things, we start to give ourselves some kindness. And this is one of the traps, by the way, that nobody tells you about when you go and you dig into looking in the mirror and getting a psychologist and all the things, is that you're going to start to find things that you don't like about people around you and things you don't like about the way that you do business every day in your life. And it takes time. And it takes a lot of time and a lot of awareness and you kind of discover those things. And so the expectation that everyone's just going to go sort of figure their stuff out as the way it gets spun to us is like, be responsible, be kind to yourself. And then you start to figure yourself stuff out and you're like, oh yeah, by the way, there's a lot of stuff that needs fixing around here that the organizations and institutions are responsible for as well. And that's, I think, where we're at now is we're seeing an awful lot of people going, well, wait a second. You told me to take care of myself. Now I'm taking care of myself. And now I realize that there's nothing around to help me take care of myself. And that's an interesting look at all of it.
0: It's also a perspective shift. It's not just us taking care of ourselves, which of course, you know, is a good thing to do. But it's also the systems in which we operate taking care of us and being conducive towards our mental health, right? And there's actually new laws coming in now. In Quebec, just introduced psychological health and safety, which is now telling workplaces that they have to make sure their environments are conducive towards positive mental health.
1: We're just not succeeding when it's tick, tick, tick, and everybody needs to give a little bit. Fascinating stuff. Olga, thank you for being here. I appreciate it.
0: Yeah, thanks so much for having me, Shane.
1: Olga Morachinsky, lead author of the CSA report on mental health in Canada, $180 billion a year and projected to go up.
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3: Lots of road work around town. The outbound Ville-Marie as you approach the Turcotte interchange just after Atwater. Slogo as you approach the interchange. Once you're on to carry northbound, some volume at Royal Mount. Southbound direction, that is closed at the top. Getting off at the Royal Mount exit, so you can't even board the DeCary southbound here tonight. Met westbound road work as you approach the DeCary Circle. It's bumper-to-bumper traffic here right now from the Lacadie Circle. Heading into Laval, avoid the 15 northbound. We are getting off at Cartier. It is slammed here from almost Salaberry into Montreal. Once you pass that, again, another more road work as you approach Le Pont Gédéon. We met. It is a busy go just after Cure Laval. 13 north and southbound. Great choice. Problem-free. No problems to and from the West Island. Southbound 25 for the outbound La Fontaine. That is a busy go as you approach the road work. Southbound 15 for the Champlain Bridge. Just a little slowdown as you approach Nuns Island. Jumpstart is building soccer pitches across Canada so more kids have places to play. Learn more at jumpstart.canadiantire.ca. Traffic and transit every 15 minutes on CJAD 800. 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
6: 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This is Anne-Marie Medowick tonight on CTV National News. 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

0: bag of drugs.
1: I was in jail for 24 days. We had to sleep on the floor. You can see cockroaches. All I can do is just pray.
2: Grace's Cathay Pacific flight last summer started in Toronto with a connection in Hong Kong and a final destination of Manila. Despite 24 harrowing days in jail and tens of thousands in legal bills, Grace says Cathay Pacific has taken no financial responsibility, not even for the return flight to Toronto, which she missed because she was in jail.
1: They kept on denying liability.
2: Other innocent passengers have reached out with similar horror stories. A Toronto man traveling with his wife and 11-year-old son last February on Air Transat arrested in Cancun, accused of smuggling 28 kilos of cartel cocaine. Detained for 48 hours in Mexico with thousands in legal fees, Air Transat denies any legal liability. A Toronto woman detained at Narita Airport in Japan with 21 kilos of meth last summer. She writes, "The trauma and fright I experienced was huge. At the age of 70, the fear was extraordinary. Every bag tag victim we've interviewed says the airline they trusted their luggage to has refused to take responsibility." Nicole was arrested on a WestJet flight to New Zealand with more than 20 kilos of meth.
3: WestJet basically said, "Oh, we're sorry for the inconvenience." I said, "I don't think we have the same definition of inconvenience."
2: Jan and Charlene detained on an Air Canada flight to Germany with 33 kilos of marijuana.
4: Customers are the ones buying tickets to fly, right? So, I mean, I would have hoped that they would have shown a little bit of concern for us.
2: So who bears responsibility for luggage after check-in? In a statement, Air Canada says checked baggage moves through a complex network of various third parties, and that in the rare event of tampering, liability will be determined based on the circumstances. Cathay Pacific, the airline Grace flew, didn't respond to our emails.
1: I suffered mentally, emotionally, physically, and even financially. Who will pay for that?
2: Avery Haynes, CTV News, Toronto.
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0: Inspired by Terry Fox, a two-time cancer survivor, is crossing Canada and raising

0: money along the way. CTV's Sean Lethong met up with the young man to witness his unique take on the Marathon of Hope.
1: You'll see his thumb extended. Notice the bright propeller hat and then the sign he's holding. Quinn Strang is hitchhiking across Canada to raise money for cancer research, but
2: I have absolutely no clue what's going to happen next.
1: Standing on the side of the road in Toronto, this journey has been long, not just on the road, but personally, as a 20-year-old has beaten cancer twice.
2: I was diagnosed when I was 15 with Ewing sarcoma, so I had a tumor in my left femur that spread throughout my body, my lungs and my lymph nodes, and I had about a 15% chance to live. I beat it, and then I relapsed again when I was 17, and I had to get a femur transplant.
1: His journey through cancer treatment was inspiration to take on this one, following in the footsteps of Terry Fox.
2: No nation or any group of any people in the world will ever be as united as Canada was when Terry Fox did his Marathon of Hope. And, you know, I could never imagine running across Canada with a prosthetic leg, but if I can stick out my thumb and that gets attention to a good cause, I'll do my own take on it.
3: This is day one.
1: On May 17th, Strang stuck his feet in the Atlantic Ocean in St. John's, Newfoundland, and has spent the past 12 days meeting Canadians on his way west.
2: I have made it to Parliament here in Ottawa.
1: With a new story at every stop.
2: And I ended up getting blessed by a Buddhist monk in Ottawa, and I drove a Porsche through the countryside, and I had no clue that was going to happen.
1: Thea Alba and her partner found Quinn near Perth, Ontario, bringing him all the way to the GTA.
4: I don't think I would have done it on my own, but he was just this kid with like a sign, and when I saw what he was doing, I was like, I have to help out in some way.
1: And help out Canadians have. Quinn Strang's GoFundMe page has already raised over $40,000.
2: My goal is to raise $100,000. That is $1 for everybody from the city of Moncton.
1: But while it can be hard to be picked up as a hitchhiker, Quinn hopes his appearance can be disarming.
2: I feel like people be more outgoing and trustworthy of some idiot kid wearing a propeller hat.
5: Hey there, where are you guys heading?
1: He has each new driver autograph his sign. The goal is to make it to Victoria, BC by June 15th before flying back to his job as a lifeguard in Moncton. From now until then,
2: you meet these amazing people and all these amazing stories happen, and it's just, you just never know what's going to happen next.
1: Trusting that his thumb, his hat, and his sign will get him there. Sean Lethong, CTV News.
0: Well, it's getting closer. Intensity ramped up today at training camp on the eve of Canada's highly anticipated World Cup roster reveal.
6: So many players would love to be in this position right now. So with those nerves, it's a little bit of a blessing as well that your name is going to be one of the ones considered in that selection.
0: Players on the pitch in Charlotte, North Carolina are making their final push to make the cut. And you can watch the roster reveal live tomorrow, 7 p.m. Eastern and 4 p.m. Pacific on TSN, CTV, and on Crave. Still ahead. How a Canadian conductor is orchestrating change in classical music.
7: At 6:10, a very important conversation about suicide prevention. 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
0: A Montreal conductor is breathing new life into classical music, taking the traditional art form in a bold new direction. CTV's Jean-Pierre Beauchemin on how he's striking a chord with a growing audience.
16: Now that's a classic Montreal summer moment. Globe-trotting maestro Yannick Nézet-Séguin returns home each year. Comes for a concert at the foot of iconic Mount Royal. Exit the tux, in come the shorts.
17: We can hear the birds' songs while we're playing, even though there's like 50,000 people.
16: Nézet-Séguin will be back in the park in August. It's one of a series of concerts in his home province with Orchestre Métropolitain.
17: Everybody for one night is just coming across generations, is really truly from people from 1 year old to 87 year old people are there.
16: To that he could say mission accomplished.
18: I feel always very lucky.
16: When CTV News first interviewed him more than a quarter of a century ago, he said his mission was to open up the classics to a wider audience. But he says now there's more to do.
17: To be welcome to music is not only about, say, hey, you're welcome to hear Beethoven. It also is trying to reflect the realities of a wider range of people from society on our stages.
16: That, he says, includes more compositions written by women and the work of Indigenous people, a reflection of his social justice engagements.
19: What is the role of an artist, of a conductor, in the social discourse?
17: My best way of expressing is still through music. But also, once in a while, I think it's important to name the realities.
16: Nézet-Séguin has engagements worldwide, but he's also signed on to lead the Orchestre Métropolitain for life. Never leaving behind the place where he first dreamed as a 10-year-old of conducting on the world stage, and he's added new dreams since.
17: When we speak again in 26 years, that we feel like there's a much more diverse and much more open world that really embraces symphonic music and classical music.
16: Geneviève Beauchemin, CTV News, Montreal.
0: Beautiful. That's a snapshot for this Thursday. From all of us at CTV National News, thank you for watching. Good night.
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20: Road work around town, heading into Laval. Take the 1315 northbound is slammed. You're getting off at Cartier. Up in Laval, things are backing into Montreal, and it is a slow crawl right into Laval. So keep that in mind once you pass that. Real heavy go here with more road work as you approach Le Pont Gédéon. We met. It is a busy go as you approach the St. Rose area. Southbound 25 for the outbound La Fontaine. A busy go as you approach the road work. A bit of volume through Nuns Island for the outbound Champlain. Ville-Marie westbound as you approach the Turcotte interchange at Water through the interchange. It is a busy go. We are looking at road work there. To and from the West Island here this evening, things are looking fine. 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Marty Lamar, CJAD 800 Traffic Center.
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0: Good evening. The hockey community was shaken today by news of the sudden death of Claude Lemieux. Lemieux was one of the toughest former players in the NHL and was only 60 years old. And his death comes just days after he appeared at the Bell Center before a playoff game. Here's Kelly Gregg.
22: Lemieux and Montreal has won the Adams Division Final.
16: It was clutch goals and grit that defined Claude Lemieux's 14-year NHL career. The news of his death at 60 years old coming as a shock, especially since Lemieux was a torchbearer at the Habs game 4 days ago.
23: For 5-10 minutes there, I was just trying to find out if it was true. I was happy to see him on Monday, just to kind of talk about a little bit what he was doing. He was there with his two sons, so it's a big shock.
24: He was really happy to see him at the Bell Center earlier this week. Glad to see
1: the welcome he got from the crowd at the Bell Center, and I hope that brought him peace.
16: From Buckingham, Quebec, Lemieux raised the Stanley Cup for the first time in 1986 as a rookie. He would do it again three more times, adding a Conn Smythe as playoff MVP to his resume in 1995. But it was tough play that was his hallmark that sometimes went too far. During a fight, Lemieux infamously bit the finger of a rival, claiming afterwards he might have chipped his tooth during the scrum.
2: We tangled. We said a lot of bad words to each other that I will not repeat today, but he was funny, and he was probably one of the wittiest guys. He would come back with a line that you thought you had him, but he would come back with a line that would destroy you.
16: But there was also a softer side. When Joël Bouchard joined the Phoenix Coyotes in 2000, Lemieux invited the younger player to live with him.
3: It's so sad to lose somebody that was so authentic. He was just a solid person that you could have a lot of conversation with about any topics. It's way too soon and way too early to lose somebody like that.
16: Despite playing for six teams, Lemieux held a soft spot for the Canadiens. Serge Savard was the GM of that 1986 team, but also the one who traded Lemieux to New Jersey. They spoke just a few weeks ago to organize a reunion.
4: To my surprise, when I talked to him, he was very happy to come. He mentioned he was the highlight of his career, and he was so proud.
16: Lemieux leaves behind his wife, four children, and a city stunned by the sudden loss. Kelly Gregg, CTV News.
0: And we will hear more from Serge Savard about Claude Lemieux a little later on in our newscast. A Quebec tenant's legal battle over their pets is now back in court. At the center of the fight, whether landlords should be allowed to ban pets from rental housing. Laurence Buisson-Dubois explains.
6: After winning a landmark battle at Quebec's housing tribunal, M. Desjardins is back in court. The tenant is now fighting to preserve a decision that declared their lease's no pet clause invalid.
25: This whole ordeal has been really stressful. It's been going on for years. And once, I think I got 1 month to celebrate or to be like, oh, it's finally over. And then they asked for an appeal.
6: Earlier this year, the tribunal ruled the clause was abusive and violated Quebec's Charter of Rights. Thursday, a Quebec court judge heard a request to appeal that decision. Desjardins' lawyer says the outcome would impact renters far beyond this case.
26: A lot of tenants that contacted us also, they feel that their situation is similar. They can use that decision and plead their own case.
6: Sophie Gaillard is with the Montreal SPCA, an intervener in the case. She says the housing crisis is making pet-friendly rentals harder than ever to find.
25: We currently have about 30 animals coming in every day being surrendered, and one of the top reasons is the difficulty of finding animal-friendly housing.
6: A new Léger study commissioned by the SPCA highlights just how widespread the issue has become. Results show 87% of landlords across Quebec refuse animals or impose restrictions, and in the Greater Montreal area, that number climbs to 89%. Advocates are now calling on the Quebec government to step in and ban no-pet clauses altogether.
25: As has been done in Ontario, as has been done in France and other places across the world.
6: For now, Desjardins is waiting to learn whether the case will move forward. But after years of fighting, they say they're not giving up.
25: I'm hoping that he'll stick to the law and use empathy. I really hope so.
6: There's no timeline yet for the judge's decision. Laurence Brisson-Dubreuil, CTV News.
0: Well, it seems that the honeymoon for the new premier is over. Premier Christian Fréchette was questioned yesterday about her government's finances and had no answers. Here's Matt Grillo.
27: It can be a challenging exercise for a premier. For hours, they sit in front of opposition parties who question the premier at length about government spending. On Wednesday, Christine Fréchette faced a question from the Liberals' André Fortin about an upcoming increase in insurance tax.
28: Vous augmentez le taux de taxation. N'étiez pas au courant de ça?
27: Starting in January, Quebec will increase its tax on insurance products.
29: J'étais pas nécessairement au fait
7: du détail de cette augmentation.
27: Fréchette admitted she was not aware. She explained that when the announcement was made, she was economy minister and it wasn't her portfolio. The premier clarified it would cost a family about $39.
8: She's supposed to be more have more information, data about those topics than us. They have all an entourage with her.
27: But that's not all. Fortin asked the premier, what is Quebec's net debt?
28: C'est quoi la dette nette au Québec aujourd'hui?
7: La dette nette.
27: The premier could not come up with a dollar figure. Fortin informed her it's $259 billion.
9: For her not to know the level of Quebec debt means that there is no consideration on her part, on her government's part, about what we are transmitting to future generations, what we are leaving for future generations. We're going to have to pay for that debt eventually.
27: Opposition parties say it's surprising because Fréchette wants to help Quebecers with the cost of living.
8: The last week shows that Christine Fréchette is not about being an economic premier. She's quite the same thing as François Legault.
27: Of all the information a premier should know, the Liberals say an upcoming tax increase and the province's debt should be at the top of the list.
9: Not knowing where we're at, not knowing what we're passing on to future generations is a problem. And I hope the premier recognizes that now, if she didn't for the past 4 years that she's been here at the assembly.
10: Starting next week, the intensive period begins when MNAs spend an extra day at the National Assembly. That will last for 2 weeks. And then the parliamentary session will come to an end for summer break. Matt Grillo, CTV News, Quebec City.
0: Meantime, Quebec's Commissioner of the French Language is recommending that English be removed from all Quebec government websites to set an example. Here's Matt Gilmore.
11: When you visit a government website like RevenueQuebec.ca, there's a button at the top right corner that says English. Click it and an English version of the website will appear. But a recent report by the Commissioner of the French Language argues government websites should be in French only, with limited exceptions.
12: The idea of the Charter of the French Language in 1977 was to say, let's create spaces within which the use of French will be mandatory, will be required to counterbalance the influence of English.
11: Benoît Dubreuil is the man tasked by the National Assembly with monitoring the implementation of the Charter. He says when Bill 96 was passed, it included a new idea that the state should set an example.
12: Basically, it means that the government of Quebec, its agencies and departments should make exclusive use of French unless you are in a situation where an exception applies.
11: Exceptions like health and safety and services to people with English education eligibility, Indigenous people and newcomers within the first 6 months of their arrival. In 2023, the French language minister insisted the government would rely on the good faith of Quebecers, and banners started appearing on government websites linking to the policy.
12: From our perspective, this approach is not effective.
11: Instead, Dubreuil says English online services should only be available after eligible Quebecers have logged in.
12: If you have like those private spaces where you have to log in, I think the implementation is pretty easy.
11: But for advocates of the English-speaking community, that's a concerning idea.
13: We're talking about really surveillance of the English-speaking community. That was our initial argument in the beginning, which is why Mr. Roberge made an abrupt change and offered his promise that it would be on a good faith system.
11: In Quebec City, Jean-François Roberge said he would study the report, but plans to keep the good faith mechanism in place. Matt Gilmore, CTV News.
0: Quebec's Research Institute has issued a damning report on Quebec's public schools. Here's Angela McKenzie.
14: Every day, children in Quebec sit in classrooms trying to master ABCs and 1-2-3s. But according to researchers with Research Institute IRIS, being in school could make them sick. In a new study, IRIS found 53% of Quebec public schools are in poor or very poor condition.
18: One third of schools who have problem with water quality, with air quality, with ventilation. The schools are a potential problem for public health.
14: The report's co-author, Maxime Fortin, says they also looked at the teacher shortage and lack of special needs educators. Meantime, they found the number of unqualified teachers in classrooms spiked 171% between 2013 and 2023.
18: The aspect of unqualified teachers is very one of the striking, astonishing aspect of the study.
14: Fortin adds, for decades, governments didn't invest enough in maintaining schools, so IRIS is recommending massive investments, a total of $3.7 billion per year over 10 years. The bulk of that, $2.8 billion, is to restore school infrastructure and keep up with maintenance. They're also calling for investments in teacher training for unqualified educators.
18: To just bring the situation to an acceptable condition.
14: Education Minister Sonia Lebel believes the province is already investing enough in education.
5: And this year the increase in the budget is of 3%. What we need to maintain the service and even more is 2%. So we have what we need this year to maintain service and provide services for the schools.
14: But the president of the Quebec English School Boards Association says the current government dropped the ball.
15: We're in a crisis situation right now in education. I don't think the government either doesn't understand the magnitude of the problem or doesn't care.
14: With an election around the corner, Fortin hopes all parties will take his recommendations to heart.
18: We hope that our study will generate discussion, reflection about the state of public education,
14: so students can have a healthy chance at success. Angela McKenzie, CTV News.
0: Meantime, a school crossing guard near Royal West Academy will not be back for the next school year. The crossing guard was stationed at the intersection of Westminster Avenue South and Ainslie Road in early April. Parents were concerned because of several collisions involving students in the area. But Quebec guidelines prevent crossing guards from working at high schools, and parents say they were told it would set a bad precedent to keep the guard there.
17: Honestly, it doesn't sit well given their young ages and just given the complexity of that intersection. I mean, it's challenging for adults to cross that intersection, but to have hundreds of kids as young as age 11 trying to cross it all at once, it makes it very, very difficult. It's a four-lane road and there is no stop light. There is a stop sign, but many cars run through the stop sign.
0: And next week, the Parents Committee will release a survey of the 400 students who use that crosswalk. Well, some REM users on the West Island are finding that their daily commute has gotten more expensive. Here's Olivia O'Malley.
19: The Kirkland REM station is right beside a massive parking lot. There are thousands of spaces, but they are off limits for people who want to park and ride.
20: They just got a ticket the other day for $85, and if you don't pay it within the week, they up it to $125.
21: I got a warning last week. They told me that if I parked here again, that I'd get a ticket.
19: The Kirkland RioCan Center has hired StatPark to enforce parking regulations. The company has begun issuing parking fees to REM users who leave their cars in the shopping center.
22: I live, like, far away, so I cannot take the bus or whatever. So I need to come with the car, so I need the parking.
19: Throughout the planning phase for the REM, West Island residents insisted parking was a necessity. But the REM station opened with only 200 parking spots reserved for Kirkland residents at the price of $10 per day.
21: I paid the $10 parking today.
19: Okay.
21: And I'm actually the only car in the paid parking lot, which is a bit crazy.
23: I think it's absolutely ridiculous.
19: Safwan El Mamlouk lives in Beaconsfield and uses the REM to get to school downtown. As a commuter who is not a Kirkland resident, it means there is nowhere for him to park without being penalized.
23: It stays on my mind when I'm away from my car and I'm parked here. I'm willing to take a risk, but I just find that it's unfair.
19: In a statement, the REM says during the planning phase, parking facilities were integrated where space availability and traffic analyses allowed. Adding, for our Kirkland station, as for our entire network, we remain open to discussions and partnerships and continuously seek to improve access to our stations, whether by public transit, car, or sustainable modes. The Kirkland Mayor's Office refused our interview request, saying it is not in a position to provide a full response at this time. Amid the growing demand, however, commuters are looking for a solution. Olivia O'Malley, CTV News.
0: And still ahead, former Canadiens GM Serge Savard remembers Claude Lemieux.
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0: Well, as we learned earlier today, former Montreal Canadiens player and 4-time Stanley Cup winner Claude Lemieux has died. Here now to talk more about his sudden passing is Canadiens Hall of Famer and former general manager Serge Savard. Mr. Savard, first off, thank you for joining us, and I want to extend our sincere condolences to you and other members of the Canadiens extended family on this day, which I know has been very difficult.
25: Yes, like you guys, you know, I heard about this morning, and it was quite a shock because we saw him Monday, you know, holding the torch before the game, and I talked to him about 3 weeks ago because I invited him at my golf tournament this summer, which I honor the Stanley Cup winner of 1986, and he was a big part of. You know, he had just joined the club. I drafted Claude in my first draft in 1983 in the second round, and he was a local boy, and, you know, he spent the year in the minors in 86, and I brought him up only about a month before the end of the season and scored 10 goals in the playoffs, and one of the most important goals was against Hartford, the second series. We beat Boston that year, 2 out of 3 in 3 straight games, and 3 out of 5, 3 games, 3 straight games, and then we got Hartford in the second round, and he scored that goal in overtime, the 7th games here in Montreal, which is, you know, he was a new player on the block, and he scored his most important goals of his career. He scored some winning goals after that, but this one, you know, we're a shot away from being out of the playoff, and we end up winning the Stanley Cup in 86.
0: And he was such a playoff player, right? Everyone talks about how there's so much been written about how he was able to just muster up all of that strength for the playoffs, winning 4 cups with 3 different teams. What was it about him that he was able to do that every time?
25: Well, Claude was a big and strong player. Very fast, and he bothers the opponent, you know, nobody likes to play against Claude Lemieux because he was very intense, and so many guys talk to me about him and say, I hate to play against Claude Lemieux, and he's the kind of guy that it's sad to say, but that the Canadian could use last night to shift the tempo, and that's what's something that he could do. You know, instead of having, he took the pressure off the team and put the pressure on the other team, and he was a pretty good scorer. He was a good all-around player that made a difference on the team, and he proved it with three different teams.
7: Yeah, he certainly did. He proved it over and over again. And I know things weren't always easy for you as well as the general manager. He had some issues with, I think, Pat Burns, the coach at the time, and you had to make a decision and he was traded.
25: Yeah.
7: There were tough times too in your relationship, right? But had you mended all that after all the years?
25: Well, I did not have any issue with Claude. Every player is different. Obviously, Pat Byrne didn't have the recipe to coach Claude Lemieux. Claude Lemieux didn't want to play for him when he left, and it left me with no choice whether I was going to change the coach or trade Lemieux. And it's not one of the trades that I'm most proud of. I'm very happy for what he did after, because I drafted the guy, I had confidence in him, and he went somewhere else and made a difference on other teams.
7: He was a difference maker, right? I think it's fair to say that he made a difference to every team he went to, and he left his mark on that team.
25: He was big and strong players, and, it was really hard to reach his top conditioning, and when he did achieve that, he was one of the best players in the league.
7: Yeah, well, Mr. Savard, we really appreciate your time tonight on what I know has been a long day for all of the Canadians reflecting on the life and career of Claude Lemieux, and we thank you so much for your time, and again, our condolences to you.
25: Thank you. It's too young. Thank you.
7: And fans of the TV series Heated Rivalry can soon own a jacket just like the one worn on the show.
8: All right, so tonight we can do the men's short form figure skating?
9: My buddy Joe's in that program. I'll train together.
7: In the series, the character Shane Hollander wears a Team Canada fleece jacket at the Olympics. Retailer Province of Canada says pre-sales for the jackets will start online next week. 10% of the proceeds will go to You Can Play. That's an organization that fights homophobia and other forms of discrimination in hockey.
10: 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Elevate your style with Ernest.
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7: Well, we started off strong with a mix of sun and clouds and a temperature of 15 degrees for the Montreal area. So warmer than our normal low for this time. That number now sits at 11. And we did move up from there closer toward that expected high of 21. But there is another number that I want to throw at you. That is the record rainfall for tomorrow, May 29th. So that number sits at 27 millimeters. That's from back in 2012. We could actually break that record with where we're headed. So tonight we're looking at mainly cloudy skies, a temperature of 12 degrees, and then don't be surprised by an overcast start to the day tomorrow as the system starts moving in. We're looking at a wake-up temperature at around 14, and then by afternoon we'll have that move up towards 17, but with those showers. So we are forecasting roughly 30 millimeters for the greater Montreal area. But a note from Environment Canada, depending on where you are in southern Quebec region, that number could range. So that could go anywhere from 20 millimeters all the way to 40. And we'll see the system moving down and over from the northwest. It's going to stick around into tomorrow evening and possibly even early Saturday. So we do see that starting to clear out at around midnight on Saturday. And then good news for the bulk of Saturday. We are looking at a bit of a break that could look like sun and clouds with a temperature of 18 degrees as the high. Possible reappearance of some rain coming in on Sunday and Monday. And then we should be back to sun and clouds. And it's going to be a big weekend for cyclists. The Tour la Nuit is tomorrow night and the Tour de Lille is Sunday. And this year, the Tour la Nuit runs 20 kilometers and begins and ends at Jarry Park and runs from 8 to 11 o'clock. After the race, there'll be festivities at the park with music and food trucks. And then there will also be road closures this year in Ahuntsic-Cartierville, Saint-Laurent and Villeray-Saint-Michel Park X and NDG. And there is more information on Le Tour de la Nuit and Le Tour de Lille and the road closures on our website, ctvnewsmontreal.ca. And that'll do it for us tonight. For the latest news, you can listen to the Andrew Carter Morning Show at 5 on CJAD 800. And, of course, you can always head to ctvnewsmontreal.ca for extended coverage. Thanks so much for staying up late with us. Have a good night, and we'll see you again tomorrow. Take care.

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11: 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Here is, this was Vashi Capellas with Stephen Kilbeau yesterday, who's resigning as an MP.
12: If you look at our campaign platform during the last election, that platform, so commitments that we made to Canadians, mentioned climate change 28 times. It did not mention pipeline once. So I think rightfully so, some people, whether they're Liberal caucus members, whether they're Canadians at large, are wondering what is happening. And I think that's where I respectfully disagree with the approach that the government is taking. I think that the approach that it's taking is that the markets will largely tackle the issue of climate change. And
11: Vashi earlier on, Tom, and she seemed to indicate that Stephen Kilbeau, he wasn't bitter. He seemed sad and resigned in the conversation.
13: Yeah, sad, and then he resigned. I do think it's a little bit difficult to follow some of the reasoning of Stephen Kilbeau, although I wish him nothing but the best in whatever endeavors he's going to undertake now, because Mr. Trudeau was great at the announcement, as was Mr. Kilbeau. But if you look at the results that were there while they were there, they just weren't at the rendezvous. You know, they didn't get it done. So it's one thing to say that the program didn't talk about this, but who at the time was aware that this is what we're going to be going through with Trump, and that Canadians are rallying around the idea that we've got to use this incredible blessing that we have, which is our natural resources.
11: Yep.
13: We've got to do it responsibly. We've got to do it respecting future generations. But at some point, you can't simply say to Carney, well, you didn't mention pipelines, And you did mention climate change. There is a whole part of Carney's approach, especially carbon capture and storage, which does try to do at least as much as Trudeau would have done to address climate change. Is Canada doing enough? The answer is simply no. But did Trudeau get it done? The answer is simply no. And so Guilbeau was an able party to the Trudeau era on these issues. He did what he could. But I also think that he should be maybe giving a more generous reading of what's happening now, because it doesn't take into account the context, and the context can change.
14: Okay. Now, this is something that puzzles me, although, you know, I shouldn't be puzzled, because this can pop up out of nowhere. Why all of a sudden we're talking about, you know, angels are dancing on the head of a pin, and who would you vote for in a referendum, and
13: yes,
14: what would you do, and who would you, oh, you can't, how dare you, you know?
13: Yes.
14: So,
13: and it's enraging for those of us, for example, who thought that the CAC was all about a third way and not being in favor of sovereignty, and all of a sudden out of the blue, because there was a total lack of discipline around the CAC this week. Generally, you can sense that they're frazzled a little bit as they head into the election campaign. So the culture minister of Quebec simply popped up in answer to a question in the corridor. You know, how would you vote in a referendum? First of all, number one rule of political communications, you never answer a hypothetical question. It's not here. Answer, I'll vote yes. Oh boy. So that sent things into a tailspin. We had Jean Boulet, the person who's got several files right now in cabinet, more of a right winger. How would you vote in a referendum? I'd vote no. So all of a sudden, instead of giving their pat answer, which is 70% of Quebecers don't want a referendum, yeah, that's what we're all about. And Christine Frechette's done a good job of playing the Robert Bourassa line. Bourassa's line was never say never to sovereignty. Say Quebec's always going to be in charge of its own choices for the future. She's followed that line, and she's been successful with it, Andrew. But what she's been forced to do is to get in line behind this thing. So you had other parties hectoring her yesterday on this. She had a terrible day, by the way, as she tried to defend what are called the credits. I mean, the spending estimates of her government department. There were things she didn't know the answer to. I have to say that the Liberals did an outstanding job of holding her to account. That's the number one role of an opposition party. Boy, did they do their job yesterday. So I think that you have to be fair as you look at the whole portrait here. The decision belongs to Quebecers. There is no referendum if the PQ doesn't get back in. That's the ballot question for the next election campaign. But poor Charles Milliard is still making the same mistake over and over again, because they asked him and he said, well, in the referendum, you know, and this and that. Buddy, the answer should be simply, there will be no referendum if the Liberals get elected, period. Leave it there. You don't have to start talking about, like you say, how many angels can dance on the head of a pin. So a messy day on the unity front, you know, the Canadian unity front. And I think that some people who've been giving a fair look at both, you know, the two parties that can replace the Parti Québécois or beat the Parti Québécois, because they only barely have half a dozen members, but they're riding high in the polls. The only parties that have a chance of beating them are the Quebec Liberal Party,
14: yeah,
13: and the CAQ. And that fight is shaping up to be the CAQ. By the way, I don't know if you saw this yesterday, Andrew, but out of nowhere, unprovoked self-goal by Éric Duhaime, the head of the Quebec Conservative Party. So he's giving a speech to some of his people, and he's got a bunch of guys behind him, because that's what the Conservative Party in Quebec City appears to be, a bunch of guys. And angry guys, you know, the type of guys who would be out giving high fives to Poiliev and company. He stands there and he says, well, you know, he's using a very good explanation of why the government should keep its nose out of decisions about businesses. Governments shouldn't be picking winners by giving out taxpayers' money. Great point. If you're a conservative, well made. And then you know what he said?
14: No.
13: He says, ma tante Frechette. And he says, so it's not up to our Aunt Frechette. So calling her ma tante in Quebec is like a child's way of referring to an aunt. But it was so bizarre that he would use that misogynist slight against a woman who happens to be the premier of the province of Quebec. I think that the guy just just doesn't have it in terms of political communications and the ability of pushing something forward without a personal insult that only makes him look bad. It was a very bizarre moment.
14: In defense of the conservatives, I should, when you said that to use the high five thing, I should have shouted, I should have said conjecture and sustain.
13: Well, I don't know, man. I saw Poiliev and his crew. There were four of them outside. There were four conservatives who all had tickets to last night's games, which already makes people angry because how did they get tickets? And all four of them went in, and there was a goal scored for each and every one of them. We lost 4-0.
14: Oh, so,
13: of course, it's Poiliev's fault.
14: That's a stretch.
13: No, it's their fault.
14: That's fantastic.
13: It's clearly their fault.
14: That's fantastic. Has Donald Trump heard that we're going to buy planes from Sweden? Should we keep this quiet?
13: Mr. Carney's going to be in New York today talking up investing in Canada, and I'm sure he's going to get questions about that. But this is not the buy that we're all waiting for, which would be the Saab fighter jets to replace the F-35s. You know, Carney's showing that he's got a pretty good poker face. You know, he's keeping some of this stuff close to his vest. And, yeah, I think that we'd be nuts to not buy the F-35s. They're actually very good planes. And the Saabs are also good, and they can maybe do some part of it. But this is using as a base the Bombardier's best business jet, which has extremely long-range capability, marrying it with the electronic abilities that the Swedes have developed in their defense industry. And this is going to be a win-win. This is going to create tons of jobs here, going to be creating tons of jobs in Sweden. So we're on the right track to really get along with a NATO neighbor that we have a lot in common with.
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16: I'll be there.
14: There we go. The theme from Friends, of course, John, and one of the friends, Matthew Perry, who has passed. His personal assistant is going to the clink.
17: Yeah, he joins a list of people, actually, who have mostly pled guilty and are going to jail. This is Kenneth Iwamasa, who was his personal assistant and actually obtained the drugs and injected the drugs, then went out to do errands and came home and found Matthew Perry dead. And the only person from the family, from Matthew Perry's family, who spoke yesterday, although several were in court, was Keith Morrison, the famous reporter and documentarist. And he just said, you know, you failed to sound the alarm. You just kept enabling him because you loved living in a nice house with a famous guy.
14: Drake, we were talking about this. Yeah, so Drake has something like, 40% of the top 100 right now?
17: Yeah, well, he's breaking all kinds of records, but it's kind of like baseball, the way they keep records. You know, it's the most number of single runs hit in front of a 60% female audience on a day ending in Y. But Drake has broken Michael Jackson's record for most number ones on the Billboard Hot 100 chart by a solo male artist. This was breaking a pre-existing tie that he had with Michael Jackson. And people were always upset when Michael Jackson was breaking Beatles records. So I'd imagine Drake, who's not necessarily controversial, but he's one of those artists, either people like him or they are completely indifferent or they loathe him. And so watching him break the King of Pop's records is kind of annoying people.
14: Yeah, it's interesting because it's not like the kind of melodic music that old people like me sometimes like to listen to. I don't know.
17: You know what? I can get into a lot of the new music. Drake's just never done it for me.
14: Uh-huh. Got any heated rivalries? You don't see that every day. I can't wait to go to Comic-Con.
17: You know what? That scene turns up in my clip reel constantly, so I'm always waiting to hear you say that.
14: Yeah.
17: But the fleece jacket, the Chain Hollander wore in heated rivalry, he goes to the Olympic Games and he's wearing a jacket, which is supposed to be like official Canadian Olympic outfit, but it was made from whole cloth, quite literally.
14: Yeah.
17: It's going to be available online at a website for the company that made it called Province of Canada. And it's going to be a limited availability, so people are going to have to keep their eyes open if they want to win that. that or, you know, buy that.
14: Yeah.
17: The other story is this. A spoof of Heated Rivalry has opened off Broadway in New York. And it's a lot like Titanic, which is from a long tradition of shows. There was one called Bat Boy that I saw years ago. But they're based on silly ideas. They're kind of slapdash, and they're very self-aware. There's a lot of nodding and winking. They're usually really rude, and they make fun of other Broadway shows.
14: I just can't believe it stuns me still how this exploded like this. When you think that, you know, when I think of my personal part in this, that I was in a studio watching this and recording stuff for it.
17: Yeah.
14: But just the fact that it started off so small and is so big.
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18: Have you ever thought of going on a cross-country road trip? Great way of exploring Canada, but you know what? There's a lot of hassle, right? When you do a road trip, it can be tiring. What if you could do it with a self-driving car? Our next guest is putting it to the test. He and his team are on a coast-to-coast drive from Vancouver, British Columbia, all the way to the Atlantic Ocean using only Tesla's latest version of their full self-driving software. Devin Olson is on the line. Devin, welcome to the program.
19: Hey, thank you so much for having us.
18: So you started off in Vancouver, British Columbia. I think you've done about 4,000 plus kilometers so far. Where do we find you this morning?

0: We are just on the way to Deep River, Ontario right now. We are specifically in Bonfield, Ontario. So we are driving and enjoying the sights as we go.
1: So have you done all of those kilometers without having to do any of the driving?
0: Yeah, we have. So between the three of us, we've all kind of each taken turns supervising, but the three of us, nobody has touched the wheel. Nobody has used a signal. Nobody has done anything other than sit behind the wheel and supervise the car. And the whole thing is being tracked. We have two cameras running the entire time. So at some point we're going to have the video up for anybody to verify it as well. We have like a website where you can see how many miles we've driven autonomously, how many kilometers we've driven manual, and it's zero. We're still 100% self-driving. No safety issues. It's all been smooth sailing.
1: Now listen, I have a Tesla. I use this same software, but I take over all the time, you know, for parking, for potholes, for like these very, you know, weird or not usual scenarios. I just wonder, in the drive that you've done so far, haven't there been moments where you wanted to take over, where you wanted to do the driving?
0: Yeah, I think truthfully, like if we weren't doing this as a purist drive, there's a few situations where at superchargers, it might take an indirect route or like you're saying exactly, like potholes that are on the road that the car may not avoid properly. Because we're trying to do this intervention free, we've let the car do its thing. If I wasn't doing that, I may have disengaged it a few times. So for those little things, it is still a bit of a work in progress, but for 99.9% of the time, that's not a problem. And it's not even like a worry on our minds while we're driving that it's like doing something we wouldn't, because it usually is driving smoother and safer than an average human would.
1: What are some of the moments that stick out to you right now that were particularly tricky?
0: I mean, I don't think so. The person, one of the people I'm with here is David Moss, and he did a coast to coast across America. He started, the exact same thing, East Coast to West Coast. And, he was just kind of blown away by as much construction as there is here and, wildlife. So that's something that has really been the moments where you're seeing how FSD is thinking, because when you're driving straight on a road, following the speed limit, like that is truthfully quite simple, but it's those moments where there's a flagger with a stop sign held up and the car is sitting there as the lead car, and the car has to understand that that's a stop sign, and it's not a stop sign that it gets to go again from. It's a stop sign that has to sit there and wait till it gets spun to slow. And it does that perfectly. Like middle of the night, we rolled up to a flagger and it waited for a couple minutes. The guy turned the sign to slow, and then you go to the other, like the opposite side of the road. So now this self-driving car is driving on the wrong side of the road, but because of the context, it understands that that's what it should be doing. And it's those moments where you're realizing that it feels like it's thinking, and it's really cool.
1: And you know, we spoke to David after he completed his U.S. trip a few months back, so it's great that he is on this trip with you here. Let me ask you, because you're almost in Quebec, okay, and Quebec I would say is the final boss when it comes to driving in Canada. We have noted, Quebec has the worst roads in the country. There's the French road signs. There's so many peculiarities about Quebec. How confident are you that the car can make its way through La Belle Province as it gets to the Atlantic Ocean?
0: Yeah, that's a good question. Truthfully, I mean, I'm born and raised Canadian, but I haven't spent much time over here. What you're saying is true, though. I've gotten nonstop messages, DMs, people phoning me saying that this is going to be the part of the drive that's going to be the trickiest. So I think from a logical standpoint and like for thinking, the car is going to have no problem here. I think the only thing is going to be potholes and things like that. And we're kind of ready to take one for the team. Like if the car has to hit a pothole to make it through intervention free, any and all money that we're making on this trip is going to a slush fund to pay for new tires for David at the end of all this. So, you know, I think we're going to do it.
1: That's great. Okay, just to wrap up here, I for people who are listening and don't believe that the car drives itself, what should people know about this software, about the technology, and where we are when it comes to autonomous cars in 2026?
0: Yeah, that's a great question. Before I owned a Tesla 2 years ago, I didn't know this software existed. And the more I learned about it, the more it fascinated me, and it didn't make sense. And the more I got involved, I would look out and see, I'm like, how does nobody understand what's happening? And now that I'm deep in the bubble, I do my absolute best to kind of like share that experience with everybody. I make videos on YouTube. I post them online, as does Spencer, as does David, because I think we all just understand how like, this technology is cool, but this technology is also, like, very, like, life-saving. Like, it's a safety thing. It is watching with 8 cameras all parts of the road all the time. And so for where we are at a world where there is self-driving cars. Like, Tesla is the only one in North America doing it right now for customers. And you can truthfully press a button, and as long as you're looking forward at the road, the car is going to do everything for you. Every signal change, every speed up, every slow down. And it's cool. I hope other companies catch up, but for right now, it's just Tesla.
1: Devin, how do we follow your trip here?
0: I have a YouTube channel. It's either Canada FSD or Devin Olson. You can search either thing. And then on X, I have my same thing. My name is just Devin Olson. You can also just see David Moss and then Scott's Rules 08 Spencer. Those are the three of us. So we're on X posting updates all the time. I'm on YouTube. I make long form videos where I try to really like demystify what self-driving is. I want people to like understand it and be able to like show it to their friends and family. And I just want more people to like know how cool this technology is, because it's every day I use it, it blows me away.
1: I'll retweet one of your posts there so people can see it on my X.
0: Thank you so
1: much. And good luck to the trio of you as you try and make it to the Atlantic Ocean. Thanks so much.
0: Appreciate it. Thank you so much.
1: That's Devin Olson right there. He's part of that team traveling coast to coast in their self-driving car.
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21: Tim Power sitting in for Vashi today. Welcome back indeed. Well, as you heard here yesterday on the Vashi Capellos show, longtime Liberal MP and former Environment Minister Stephen Guilbeault announced he will resign his seat this summer. It comes after months of increasing criticism from Guilbeault himself and others about the Carney government rolling back Trudeau-era climate policies. Stephen Guilbeault sat down with Vashi for an interview to talk about his decision to resign and what comes next.
22: Hi, Mr. Guilbeault. Good to see you. As always, I appreciate you making the time.
23: My pleasure, Vashi.
22: I know it's a busy day, so it's good to see you here in studio. What was the breaking point for you?
23: I think my decision to leave politics started when I decided to leave cabinet, really. At the time I decided to stay, hoping that I would be able to influence some of the upcoming decisions that the government had to make, certainly on nature, which ended up landing very well, and it's an area where Canada is maintaining its international leadership. There's something in the spring economic statement about our climate finance commitment under the Paris Agreement. Rich countries contribute to helping countries in the South tackle climate change. We've increased slightly our commitment, whereas some of our peers, Britain, France, have reduced theirs, and in fact the United States have completely abolished their support. So that these are good things, but obviously the one element that was going to be a determining factor was the result of the negotiations between the federal government and Alberta through this MOU process.
22: So is it fair to say that the MOU as it landed a few weeks ago is what determined your decision?
23: Yes.
22: And if that MOU was not signed, would you still be a politician?
23: So I published a letter to the editor some weeks ago in the Toronto Star and La Presse, saying I wasn't opposed to the idea of signing a memorandum of understanding with Alberta, but we shouldn't do so at the expense of our plan to fight climate change. As a cabinet member and as a member of the Liberal caucus, I have supported what we're doing in terms of investments in defense. It's very important. The world is becoming a more dangerous place. But last time I checked, tens of thousands of Canadians haven't been displaced because of threats from China, Iran, or Russia. Tens of thousands of Canadians have been displaced because of the impacts of climate change. Year after year, forest fires, floodings, atmospheric rivers, heat waves. And to largely abandon the fight against climate change as part of this agreement with Alberta. We're not stopping everything. There are some measures that are staying, investments, tax credits, some regulatory measures. But we're, to use a very bad analogy, we're putting our foot off the gas when it comes to fighting climate change. And I think Canadians are going to pay the price.
22: Did you think this would be the case under a government led by Mark Carney? And I ask that, you know, with no malice, but, you know, many people who signed up to run for him identified him as someone who had a particular view on climate change and a focus on it, given his previous work. They have conveyed to us, even Elizabeth May, who you know, had entertained the idea of working with the government on many important files, said to me last night, she thought it was a very different Mark Carney. Like, who is this Mark Carney? Do you share that sentiment? Did you think this would be, a year later, your experience?
23: So I knew Mark before I knew Prime Minister Carney. We have worked together in the past. If you look at our campaign platform during the last election, that platform, so commitments that we made to Canadians, mentioned climate change 28 times. It did not mention pipeline once. So I think rightfully so, some people, whether they're Liberal caucus members, whether they're Canadians at large, are wondering what is happening. And I think that's where I respectfully disagree with the approach that the government is taking. I think that the approach that it's taking is that the markets will largely tackle the issue of climate change. And I don't agree with that. I think the markets have a very important role to play. We need to work with financial institutions, with investors, with corporations. And I certainly did that as environment minister. But we need a mix of things to be able to both grow the economy and tackle our pollution levels. And right now we're giving away a number of those levers.
22: If I understand some of what the government's argument is, it's basically that, you know, as you put it, government intervention is not the lever that they feel will best lead to the kind of results that you were talking about and that they are talking about. And I ask this with great respect. Might they have put their finger on something insofar as you did pursue a lot of government intervention and government regulation, which I understand you believe is justified and necessary, but it did, you know, spark a reaction. There are a lot of people in this country, particularly in the western part of the country, who are not upset to hear you're leaving government. Again, I say that with respect. I say that looking at the text board on my radio program, right? Like they are not upset because they felt polarized by what you did as minister and the former prime minister did on this file. They felt as though it had a detrimental economic impact, in particular on their part of the country, and it was isolating for them. Might the prime minister have a point that a different approach isn't just about results on the environment, but could help with, for example, the national unity crisis we face right now?
23: That's a valid question. I mean. Polarization around these issues existed before I became environment minister, and polarization between some people in Western Canada and their perception of what the federal government is or isn't doing, or Eastern Canada is or isn't doing for them, has been around for many decades, really. We bought a pipeline in 2018, hoping that it would help to alleviate some of those tensions. That did not help at all. We lost all of our seats in Alberta the following election. We lost our seats in the prairies following that election. It did not help one iota with this issue of those tensions that you're talking about. I think I was a very convenient scapegoat for some people, and I think unfortunately the issue of climate change is now caught in this culture wars that we're seeing in the U.S. with the MAGA movement, you know, Make America Great Again, and we're certainly seeing it in Canada as well, and elsewhere around the world. It has become this issue, we don't even believe that climate change is an issue, so why should we be doing anything? Or, you know, Canada only contributes 1.8% to global emissions. Yes, but we're still one of the top 10 largest emitters of greenhouse gas in the world, not on a per capita basis, like on an absolute basis. So what Canada does matter. How can we turn to the Chinese or the Indians or people in Indonesia and say, hey, you need to do your part to fight climate change, where unfortunately I think that by the end of the year, analysis will show that Canada has now one of the worst track record.
22: Did they try to get you to stay?
23: There were some conversations.
22: With the prime minister, I should be more specific.
23: There was some conversation with his office, where they said, they were interested in keeping me on board, but at the same time, I don't think they were particularly pleased with the fact that I was being publicly vocal in my disagreement with the government on some of those issues. So I think it's I respect the Prime Minister, I respect the team and cabinet and my colleagues. It's just time for me. I came into and people come into politics for different reasons. That's why I came into politics. And if I can't work on that and help move those issues, inside politics, then I'm just going to go and do it somewhere else.
22: Do you think the possibility exists for others to follow suit? What does your gut tell you?
23: I think it's a good question. I mean, as you know, in our parliamentary system, it's very rare to see a cabinet minister leave cabinet of their own. Usually you're asked to leave or there's an election, there's a cabinet shuffle. I can tell you that I'm not the only one who's uncomfortable with what's happening. Other than that, I'm not sure what people will do.
22: Okay, I'm going to leave it on that note. I'm out of time. I appreciate your time, all the years, and tonight as well. Thank you, Mr. Guibeau.
23: Thank you, Vashi.
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0: At 6:10, a very important conversation about suicide prevention. Just before 7 o'clock on the Almost Can't Lose Quiz, another pair of tickets to see Miles Smith in Montreal in August. And this is a good one, a wonderful story about a man and his dog. The Andrew Carter Morning Show. Join us 5 to 9.
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8: Time to check in with Carmi Levy, our CTV tech analyst, and a couple of stories in the news, perhaps the one that I think is dominating the conversation because it could affect each and every one of us. The CRTC getting behind these new streaming rules, which is supposed to be good for all of us, right? It's supposed to focus on Canadian and Indigenous content, but at the same time, it's forcing, or they're trying to force anyway, the major U.S. streamers to go ahead and comply. And there's a number set aside, which I think, Carmi, is 15%, right? To set aside to promote this kind of programming here. And of course, there is pushback because this represents lots and lots potentially of money.
9: Yeah, so this has to do with the Online Streaming Act, and the CRTC, our National Telecom Regulator, has been busy for the past couple of years figuring out ways to kind of implement that Online Streaming Act in everyday life. And so a couple of years ago, they introduced the first sort of wave of fees that companies like Disney and Netflix and Amazon Prime Video would pay to support Canadian productions, which is exactly the same thing that broadcasters have been doing for decades. If you make money in Canada, then you should pay back into Canada's cultural landscape. And so they started with 5% 2 years ago, and of course, immediately the industry, they all sued the federal government. Those cases are still working their way through the courts. Now, the CRTC comes along and triples that amount to 15%. At a time when, of course, we know that we're engaged in a trade war with the U.S. and they're kind of ticked off about all those irritants and annoyances that Canadians are throwing into the mix. And so it's one of those you got to read the room moments. I don't think anyone disagrees. We need to fund Canadian entertainment, Canadian content. We want to see Canadian shows. We want to hear Canadian artists, and we want there to be opportunities for writers and actors and producers and directors to do their thing here in Canada. But at the same time, you sort of have to understand all of this takes place within a political context. Probably not going to be a good thing for the negotiations that are about to take place around CUSMA, around our trade deal with the U.S. I would imagine they're not very happy about this right about now.
8: Carmi, does this run the risk of these, you know, streamers simply saying, because they're giant companies, you know what? No, we're not going to play. So you lose all your service here.
9: There certainly is the potential for that, but I think there's just too much money to be made from Canadians for them to completely abandon the Canadian market. So I don't think Netflix is going to disappear from north of the border anytime soon, but it certainly could maybe incentivize them to do less in Canada. In other words, maybe we'll have less content when we do sign up for Netflix. Maybe we won't have the same movies and shows that they do in the U.S. That, you know, our menu of options will be less because they won't want to put as much money into the Canadian market. So it's, and of course, even if this 15% fee does go forward, we're deluding ourselves into thinking that we're not going to end up paying that they're not going to turn around and raise our rates to cover that increased cost of doing business in Canada. So it's not going to disappear anytime soon, but it is probably going to cost us more.
8: All right, I want to move on to this other story, which seems to me to be nothing new, the claim that excessive social media, quote, negatively impacts well-being. Hey, another one piling on. How many times have we heard this?
9: I don't have enough fingers to count, Aaron. And this one though is interesting. It comes from Oxford University. It's called the World Happiness Report. And basically what they're saying is that social media in limited doses, like if you use it for an hour a day, they say that it actually has a benefit, that it connects us to friends and family. It connects us to our community. It gives us a sense of belonging. And it's actually helpful to our mental health. But if we start using it without limit, in other words, we doom scroll all day, every day, and all night, that in many cases, it can be as bad, if not worse, than something like, cigarettes or drugs or alcohol, that it is just as bad as these other vices that we've been vilifying for years. And so they're saying we've really got to be careful here to kind of recognize that, you know, we have to put social media use in a box. It applies to all ages, but they're particularly concerned about people who are under 25. They're saying their research shows that the perception of well-being in the U.S., Canada, Australia, and the U.S. has dropped dramatically over the past decade, which coincides with us using social media a lot more. So they're saying further research is needed, but basically watch how often and how much you use social media in the course of a given day. That could determine how happy you are over time.
8: Okay, and because no interjection that we ever have does not include AI lately, let's get to an AI story. It turns out, and I think this is actually kind of interesting. I wonder if people would be so, bothered by this. Neighborhood Watch, right, which is where the neighborhood gets together. Everybody sort of, keeps an eye for everybody else. This is now being considered and being done, I'm guessing, in some places through AI.
9: Yeah, very much so. So if you think of it, we don't have dumb doorbells anymore. We have smart doorbells, rings, smart cams on the fronts of our homes. And we all use the, apps like Nextdoor, or many people have groups in Facebook for their local communities where they share messages about what's going on their street or in their neighborhood. And what that's doing, Axios did a bit of a deep dive on this, and they showed that the number of neighborhood watch programs across North America is dropping significantly, because now we basically know what's going on thanks to smart doorbell cameras as well as apps. I've got one in my house and it knows what's happening in front of my home. I get notified when someone approaches my house. If I want to know about that emergency at the park last week, then all I need to do is pop onto Nextdoor and everyone's already talking about it. So there's no need to put a sign up in your window or to look for homes that have Neighborhood Watch parents there anymore, because you're getting it electronically. But the research shows you may sort of know more because the apps tell you more, but you're still losing that connection to the people that you live around. In many cases, we still don't know our neighbors' names. Technology still can't replace humanity.
8: Wow. And just when I thought it was going to be a positive story. And then finally, let's deal with this. The world's second richest nation. Is that China? India?
9: Singapore. Close.
8: Singapore. Oh, mm-hmm. Going to require, and I think this is interesting, and this is going to probably be something that's going to be debated here. They're going to now require AI skills training for all higher education students starting in another year from now.
9: Yeah, I think that's brilliant. And I've been saying this all along that, we're allowing kids to use technology and we're not actually teaching them what those best practices are. And so hand a smartphone off to a child and then, then off they go and they figure it out for themselves and in many cases get into trouble. So Singapore is going to incorporate AI, they call them compulsory learning modules, that teach them baseline AI skills, and they're going to incorporate that into their curriculum in middle and high school starting next year. And they're saying they're not only going to learn how to use AI, they're also going to learn what AI's limitations are. They're going to learn how to deepen understanding using AI instead of just replacing critical thinking and cutting and pasting out from ChatGPT. So this is a really important thing. Kids are, they're growing up inside a digital world, and when they graduate, they're going to be part of that workforce. Schools have to prepare them for that. And I think it's a brilliant move. I think every country should be looking at this going, how should we be updating our curriculum so that our kids are more technologically savvy? We often talk about the three R's, reading, writing, arithmetic. We should be adding digital literacy and increasingly AI literacy to that list. And thankfully, Singapore is creating the template for all of us to follow.
8: Yeah, which I'm sure the rest of the world is going to be watching, to your point, because you know what? Much as you may not like AI, learning how this stuff works is probably a good skill to have. Let's just say that, right?
9: Yeah, it's not going anywhere. Right. We're not going to be stuffing AI back in the bottle, so we owe it to our kids to teach them from the earliest possible age the ins and outs of not only how to use it, but also how to incorporate it into day-to-day life. Finland also has digital literacy for kids in school from the age of 3. And I think that's also a brilliant example for the rest of us to follow. And I'm really hoping that, you know, school boards, school districts here in Canada are looking at that as well, thinking we should do that too. If we want to be a high-tech nation, yeah, we got to make sure that our kids are ready.
8: CTV Tech Analyst Carmi Levy. Carmi, thank you so much.
9: Appreciate being with you. Thanks so much, Aaron.
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15: From the National Newsroom of the Canadian Press, I'm John Kennedy. Swedish defense firm Saab says if Ottawa chooses to buy its Gripen E fighter jets, Canada could end up building some of the aircraft that are destined for Ukraine's Air Force. A company executive says Canada could become a production and export site that helps deliver jets to Ukraine. The remarks were made at the CANSEC trade show in Ottawa as Canada continues reviewing its fighter jet options. Ottawa is weighing a possible F-35 purchase while also negotiating for Saab's Global Eye surveillance aircraft. A hereditary chief for one of the nations that is a part of the Cowichan tribe's decision says she has full confidence in the previous court ruling that was in their favor, despite a Supreme Court of Canada decision out of New Brunswick that refuses to hear a similar case. Chief Shanna Thomas of the Lyaxan First Nation says they have records backing up the BC Supreme Court decision that grants them title claim to an area of Richmond, BC that was once their village.
16: We definitely are within our rights to pursue that justice, and we have the evidence. We have the history, we have the oral evidence, we have the colonial records, we have all that we need to stand up to any challenge that we face, and I feel quite confident in the Cowichan Nation on this matter.
15: A BC Supreme Court ruled in August the Cowichan tribes have Aboriginal title over a portion of land along the Fraser River, and that granting private titles by government unjustifiably infringed on the nation's title. The Liberal government says it can't overturn a CRTC decision tripling streamers' contribution towards Canadian content.
17: The broadcast regulator said last week large online streaming services must contribute 15% of their Canadian revenues to Canadian content. That's drawn criticism from a group that represents U.S. streamers like Amazon and Netflix. Even the U.S. ambassador to Canada weighed in. The conservatives want the liberals to reject that increase, but the government says it doesn't have that legal authority. The Broadcasting Act only allows cabinet to set aside CRTC decisions if they involve broadcast licenses. Jason White, The Canadian Press.
15: The Manitoba government says possible legal action could be taken against it over decisions to halt rebates for electric vehicles produced by automaker Tesla. Premier Wab Kanu told the legislature that the government has received notice from Tesla Motors Canada that it intends to seek a judicial review of the decision.
18: Tesla Canada intends to file legal action against us for cutting off Elon, and we have a simple message to them. Elon, get Donald Trump to stop the tariffs, and then we can talk about the EV rebate.
21: Yeah.
15: The NDP government launched rebates in 2024 of up to $4,000 for people who buy electric vehicles. The government stopped the rebates last year for Tesla vehicles and vehicles made in China in retaliation for tariffs. This is the Canadian Press. In sports, Canada has a berth in the semi-final at the World Hockey Championship after a 4-0 shutout win over the United States. Host Switzerland beat Sweden 3-1 in the other quarterfinal games. Norway shut out Latvia 2-0, and Finland beat Czechia 4-1. Canada will play Finland on Saturday. The Toronto Blue Jays are one game under the 500 mark after a 2-1 win over Baltimore. Yohendrik Piñango drew a bases-loaded walk in the 8th inning to give Toronto the lead. Jeff Hoffman won in relief, and Louis Varland got the final four outs for his 8th save. Authorities say four-time Stanley Cup champion Claude Lemieux is dead after taking his own life. He was 60 years old. Florida police say deputies responded to a suicide call early this morning at a furniture store in Florida. Lemieux was the Montreal Canadiens' torchbearer prior to Game 3 of the Eastern Conference Final on Monday. From the Canadian Press, I'm John Kennedy.
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0: At 6:10, a very important conversation about suicide prevention. Just before 7 o'clock on the Almost Can't Lose Quiz, another pair of tickets to see Miles Smith in Montreal in August. And this is a good one, a wonderful story about a man and his dog. 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
15: From the National Newsroom of the Canadian Press, I'm Rob Westgate. Swedish defense firm Saab says if Ottawa chooses to buy its Gripen fighter jets, Canada could end up making some of the ones that are destined for Ukraine's Air Force.
16: Saab says up to 20 of its Gripen jets will be built for Ukraine under an EU loan agreement. Its deputy CEO, Anders Karp, says Canada could become an export site and then deliver Gripens to Ukraine, but only if the federal government chooses to buy its fighter jets.
17: That could, of course, be also one site to deliver Gripen to Ukraine from.
16: Prime Minister Mark Carney's Liberal government has been reviewing whether to proceed with a full order of 88 F-35 jets from U.S. manufacturer Lockheed Martin for more than a year now. Carney has given no indications of his timeline or his preference. Kyle Duggan, The Canadian Press, Ottawa.
15: Toronto police say a 14-year-old girl whose disappearance sparked an intensive search has been found safe after nearly 2 weeks. Superintendent Don Bellinger spoke to reporters at Earl Bales Park earlier Thursday.
18: What time was she located?
19: She was located around 1 p.m.
18: Has she been reunited with her family?
19: I don't know. Right now she's at hospital, so I don't have that information.
20: Did she know the people in the house before this?
19: I don't know.
18: Did she know that people were looking for her?
19: I don't know. Don't have that information.
15: Investigators had said they were concerned for her safety before upgrading their search last week to a level one operation, which is the highest level. The Manitoba government says it's facing potential legal action over its decision to halt rebates for electric vehicles produced by automaker Tesla. Premier Wab Kanu told the legislature that the government received a notice from Tesla Motors Canada that it intends to seek a judicial review of the decision.
21: Tesla Canada intends to file legal action against us for cutting off Elon, and we have a simple message to them. Elon, get Donald Trump to stop the tariffs, and then we can talk about the EV rebate. Yes!
15: The NDP government launched its rebates back in 2024 of up to $4,000 for people who buy electric vehicles. However, the government stopped the rebates last year for Tesla vehicles and vehicles made in China in retaliation to tariffs. And finally, south of the border now, where California is suing the new owners of 23andMe for a data breach that happened back in 2023.
0: In California's new lawsuit, Attorney General Rob Bonta claims a 2023 data breach at 23andMe affected close to 7 million users, and the 23andMe failed to protect its customers' data, ignoring known vulnerabilities in its system. The lawsuit is against a holdings company that now owns 23andMe after 23andMe went bankrupt last year. Bonta saying,
1: "It was consumers' sensitive personal information and data related to consumers' health."
0: Bonta alleges a breach became publicly known when the data of 1 million consumers was offered on the dark web. Alex Stone, ABC News, Los Angeles.
15: This is the Canadian Press. In sports, the Toronto Blue Jays moved to a game under 500 after a 2-1 win over Baltimore. Yohendrick Piniango drew a bases-loaded walk in the eighth inning to give Toronto the lead. Jeff Hoffman won in relief, and Louis Varlin got the final four outs for his eighth save. Over to the NBA playoffs now, where Victor Wembanyama had 28 points, 10 rebounds, and 3 blocks as the San Antonio Spurs sent the Western Conference Final back to Oklahoma City for a Game 7, routing the Thunder 118-91, and that Game 7 goes Saturday night. Canada has a berth in the semifinal at the World Hockey Championship after a 4-0 victory over the United States. Host Switzerland beat Sweden 3-1 in one of the other quarterfinal games. Norway shut out Latvia 2-0, and Finland beat Czechia 4-1. Canada will play Finland on Saturday. And finally, some sad news. Authorities say four-time Stanley Cup champion Claude Lemieux is dead after taking his own life. He was 60. From the Canadian Press, I'm Rob Westgate.
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0: At 6:10, a very important conversation about suicide prevention. Just before 7 o'clock on the Almost Can't Lose quiz, another pair of tickets to see Miles Smith in Montreal in August. And this is a good one, a wonderful story about a man and his dog. 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
2: Yep.
3: Penalty kick? Bicycle kick? Every celebration?
4: From the National Newsroom of the Canadian Press, I'm Rob Westgate. Saab says Canada could build Gripen E fighter jets if Ottawa chooses to buy them. The Swedish company says some Gripens are being built for Ukraine under a European Union loan deal. Sweden also plans to donate 16 older model Gripen aircraft to Ukraine. Saab's deputy CEO says you put that together and Canada could become a production and export hub for Ukraine deliveries. Ottawa is still reviewing a possible order of 88 F-35 jets while also negotiating for Saab's GlobalEye aircraft. Canada's public safety minister is rejecting a call to shorten the length of time electronic service providers would have to keep your digital metadata.
5: It's contained in a bill intended to help Canada's police and spies. It would allow for regulations requiring service providers to retain the digital traces of a communication, but not the email or text itself, for up to 1 year. Critics say that would allow for the capture of private information about ordinary Canadians who have no connection to any crime. But Public Safety Minister Gary Anandasangari says shortening that metadata retention period would hinder law enforcement. Jason White, The Canadian Press.
4: Overseas now, where Romanian authorities say a Russian drone that was part of an overnight attack on Ukraine crashed into an apartment building in eastern Romania. Two people were reported with minor injuries and several others had to be evacuated. Officials say the drone was tracked by radar in Romanian airspace and crashed onto the roof of a building in Galati. Romania is a member of NATO, and the country is now asking for a faster transfer of anti-drone capabilities in response to what it calls a serious violation of its airspace. Now back home, where election officials in Alberta say a separation question will appear first on a stack of 10 referendum ballots. Elections Alberta says voters may skip any or all of the questions come October 19th or vote day. Premier Danielle Smith says that top question will offer a choice on remaining in Canada or pursuing steps to initiate a binding referendum on leaving. The ballots will then be hand-counted within 48 hours, and the separation question will be counted first. And finally, Saskatoon's landmark riverboat is being left high and dry again this year, and its new owner says the province has some explaining to do. Stephanie Simoneau of the Prairie Lily says she was not notified when the Water Security Agency reduced flows over the weekend from Lake Diefenbaker into the South Saskatchewan River. She says low water levels have prevented the boat from going on cruises.
6: It's very frustrating because we opened up to the public with the knowledge that they had given us. So, if we would have waited, if we would have known that they had any intention of turning it back down.
4: The Water Security Agency's website says it will reevaluate outflows from Lake Diefenbaker next week. This is the Canadian Press. In sports, the NBA's Western Conference Final looks to be going the distance. San Antonio rolled to a 118-91 win over Oklahoma City. That means the Thunder will host Game 7 Saturday night, with a winner playing New York in the NBA Finals after the Knicks beat Cleveland for the East title. The Toronto Blue Jays, meantime, are off to a good start in their four-game series at Baltimore. Andrés Giménez hit a solo homer off of former teammate Chris Bassitt in the 2-1 win over the Orioles. Toronto has now won 7 of its last 9 games. The Montreal Canadiens, however, are in must-win mode, starting with Game 5 Friday night in Carolina. The Hurricanes won 2 straight games in Montreal and can win the NHL's Eastern Conference crown on home ice. The Vegas Golden Knights, they'll be playing the series winner in the Stanley Cup final. And finally, shocking news, 4-time Stanley Cup champion Claude Lemieux is dead. He was 60 years old. Authorities in Florida say he took his own life. From the Canadian Press, I'm Rob Westgate.
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0: At 6:10, a very important conversation about suicide prevention. Just before 7 o'clock on the Almost Can't Lose Quiz, another pair of tickets to see Miles Smith in Montreal in August. And this is a good one, a wonderful story about a man and his dog. 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
8: There are all kinds of reasons a couple might be having trouble with intimacy. Men, especially, often feel like they're not up to the task of talking about it, that is. But that's the
9: From
8: most
9: the
8: important
9: National
8: part.
9: From the National Newsroom of the Canadian Press, I'm Rob Westgate. Statistics Canada will reveal this morning how ongoing tariffs and the start of the Iran war have affected the economy in the first quarter of the year.
10: Economists widely expect growth to come in at 1.5% annualized for the first quarter. That would be a bit of a rebound after a mild contraction in the final quarter of 2025. StatCan said last month the economy grew modestly in January and February, but its early estimate for March suggested momentum stalled. The agency said seasonal maintenance in the oil and gas sector weighed on the industry in March, even as the Middle East conflict sent global energy prices soaring. Michelle Zedekian, The Canadian Press.
9: A Swedish defense firm is offering Ottawa a chance to bring production facilities for its Marquee fighter jet to Canadian shores. Saab says if the Carney government decides to buy its Gripen E fighter jets to fill out the Royal Canadian Air Force's fleet, Canada could become a production and export site for the in-demand aircraft. Saab officials say Canada could be tapped for participation in a program that would see domestic production of the fighter jets destined for Ukraine's Air Force. A tax cut on certain foods is set to take effect in Manitoba after a late-night debate in the legislature.
11: Order, please.
12: After days of acrimonious debate, the NDP government's budget bill passed a final vote shortly after midnight. The bill eliminates the provincial sales tax on snacks, soft drinks, and prepared meals at grocery and convenience stores starting July 1st. The opposition Progressive Conservatives said the tax cut is small, about $100 a year for a family, and they wanted an income tax cut as well. The New Democrats said the Tory tactics threatened to delay the tax cut because the legislature is set to break for the summer on Monday. Steve Lambert, The Canadian Press, Winnipeg.
9: Toronto police say a 14-year-old girl whose disappearance sparked an intensive search has been found safe after nearly 2 weeks. Superintendent Don Bellinger says police used every resource they had to find Esther.
13: We have been painstakingly conducting video canvases. From video canvases, we move into search mode. 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It's a painstaking, long process, as you can appreciate. But that certainly contributed to us to getting to where we are today.
9: Police say the girl is on the autism spectrum and was found to be in good physical health. However, she was being assessed at a hospital. And finally, New Brunswick's energy regulator is giving the thumbs up to NB Power's application for a 500 megawatt power plant in the province's southeast. NB Power says it needs the proposed renewables integration grid security project to meet a sharp increase in demand by the year 2028. This is the Canadian Press. In sports, the Toronto Blue Jays move to a game under 500 after a 2-1 win over Baltimore. Yohendrick Piñango drew a bases-loaded walk in the eighth inning to give Toronto the lead. Jeff Hoffman won in relief, and Louis Varland, well, he got the four final outs for his eighth save. Over to the NBA playoffs now, where Victor Wembanyama had 28 points, 10 rebounds, and 3 blocks as the San Antonio Spurs sent the Western Conference Final back to Oklahoma City for a Game 7, routing the Thunder 118-91, and that Game 7 goes Saturday night. Canada has a berth in the semifinal at the World Hockey Championship after a 4-0 victory over the United States. Host Switzerland beat Sweden 3-1 in one of the other quarterfinal games. Norway shut out Latvia 2-0 and Finland beat Czechia 4-1. Canada will play Finland on Saturday. And finally, sad news from Florida. Four-time Stanley Cup champion Claude Lemieux has died at the age of 60. Authorities there say he took his own life. From the Canadian Press, I'm Rob Westgate.
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0: At 6:10, a very important conversation about suicide prevention. Just before 7 o'clock on the Almost Can't Lose Quiz, another pair of tickets to see Miles Smith in Montreal in August. And this is a good one, a wonderful story about a man and his dog. 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
16: Good morning. It's 5 o'clock. I'm James Foster with your CTV news updates. It's going to be an interesting day today. Keep in mind it's Friday, so that's always a win, but we're also going to see a little bit of sunshine, a whole lot of cloud, good chance that we get some rain, and there's a possibility of a thunderstorm. Why do I say a good chance of rain? Because they're putting an amount on it, possibly 10 to 15 millimeters of rain over the course of the day today. It is 14 degrees right now. Your weather details are in moments. Here's what is making news. Just days after appearing at a Montreal Canadiens playoff game, Claude Lemieux has died. The 60-year-old four-time Stanley Cup champ was found by police just after 3 a.m. yesterday at the family's furniture store in Florida. Investigators say he is believed to have taken his own life.
17: Oh, and Montreal has won the Adams Division Final.
18: It was clutch goals and grit that defined Claude Lemieux's 14-year NHL career. The news of his death at 60 years old coming as a shock.
19: He was really happy to see him at the Bell Center earlier this week. Glad to see the welcome he got from the crowd at the Bell Center, and I hope that brought him peace.
18: From Buckingham, Quebec, Lemieux raised the Stanley Cup for the first time in 1986 as a rookie. He would do it again three more times, adding a Conn Smythe as playoff MVP to his resume in 1995. Serge Savard was the GM of that 1986 team, but also the one who traded Lemieux to New Jersey. They spoke just a few weeks ago to organize a reunion.
20: To my surprise, when I talked to him, he was very happy to come. He mentioned he was the highlight of his career, and he was so proud.
18: Lemieux leaves behind his wife, four children, and a city stunned by the sudden loss. Kelly Gregg, CTV News.
16: Quebec Order of Nurses saying that if a former member ever wants to come back to work, she'll have to sit out a six-month suspension. The order's disciplinary council finding that the woman forged the signatures of three doctors and issued hundreds of fake vaccination certificates during the COVID pandemic. Investigators also say that while she was working at a Jean Coutu pharmacy here in Montreal, she managed to pocket a little over $45,000 by selling the fake vaccine passports to more than 170 people. She also received an 18-month prison sentence last September. A battle over a no-pet clause is back in court, and it could have major implications for all renters in Quebec. CTV's Laurence Brisson-Dubois has more.
11: After winning a landmark battle at Quebec's Housing Tribunal, M. Desjardins is back in court. The tenant is now fighting to preserve a decision that declared their lease's no-pet clause invalid.
21: This whole ordeal has been really stressful. It's been going on for years.
11: Earlier this year, the tribunal ruled the clause was abusive and violated Quebec's Charter of Rights. Thursday, a Quebec court judge heard a request to appeal that decision. Desjardins' lawyer says the outcome would impact renters far beyond this case.
22: A lot of tenants that contacted us also, they feel that their situation is similar. They can use that decision and plead their own case.
11: For now, Desjardins is waiting to learn whether the case will move forward. But after years of fighting, they say they're not giving up.
21: I'm hoping that he'll stick to the law and use empathy. I really hope so.
11: There's no timeline yet for the judge's decision.
16: Ottawa's fighter jet review could open the door for Canada to help build warplanes for Ukraine. Swedish defense company Saab saying that Canada could become a production and export site for Gripen fighter jets if the federal government chooses its aircraft over the U.S.-made F-35s. Saab executive Andres Karp saying that some Canadian-built Gripens could ultimately be delivered to Ukraine under a European support program.
23: The drone war, which is terrible, that is in this stage of the war. The fighters should, if Ukraine had more modern fighters, I think the war could have looked differently right now. But it's also about deterrence, to have a threshold. A country should have a threshold so no one even dares to start thinking about invading.
16: Comments come days after Ottawa announced negotiations with Saab to purchase GoldenEye surveillance aircraft. Canadians have claimed more than $122 million in federal subsidies for new electric vehicles since Ottawa reintroduced the rebate program in February. Transport Canada publishing a database on the new electric vehicle affordability program 3 months after launch. The database shows more than 24,000 claims in the first 2.5 months, but some car dealers say they're still waiting to get the money from the federal government in order to cover those rebates. The Canadian Auto Dealers Association saying that some dealerships are waiting for more than $200,000 in rebates to be paid, which they add hurts their cash flow. EV sales in Canada had plunged after the original federal rebate program was paused due to a lack of funding in 2025. Sales then jumped back up again in March after the rebate program was restored. Health Minister Marjorie Mitchell is defending the decision to restrict travel from three African countries after the World Health Organization said it recommends against any such measures. Mitchell saying that Canada, the United States, and Mexico need to align measures because of the upcoming World Cup.
24: People are traveling a lot during FIFA, and even if Canada still remains low risk, but we are taking all the precautionary measures.
16: Canada will pause some immigration and travel applications for 90 days and require a 21-day self-isolation period for recent travelers from the Dominican Republic of Congo, the Democratic Republic of Congo, Uganda, and South Sudan. And a rocket test ending in an explosion on a launch pad in Florida overnight. ABC's Sophie Flay has details.
25: A massive fireball erupting, lighting up the night sky over Cape Canaveral, Florida. A Blue Origin rocket exploding on the launch pad. Blue Origin founder Jeff Bezos says all personnel are safe. No one was on board. The company says the rocket experienced an anomaly during an engine test for the massive 320-foot-tall New Glenn rocket.
16: That rocket is key to Blue Origin's contract with NASA to eventually send a carry lunar landers for the Artemis and Moonbase programs. For interviews and other audio, go to CJAD800.com or download the iHeartRadio app. Your next CTV News update is at 5:30. Coming up, Andrew Carter is here. He'll take you through the full forecast, which includes a fair bit of rain today and the chance of a thunderstorm. He'll have some sports news for you. And then Trudy Mason tags in and tells us what she's been reading in the morning newspapers.
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1: That is the name of the song, Day Late in a Buck Short. Julia Cole performing on the Kelly Clarkson Show. Julia Cole, Day Late, Buck Short. How is how we start off your May the 29th on the Andrew Carter Morning Show.

0: There's James Foster spinning the tunes of Master Control, and Trudy Mason is here to take a look through the newspapers in just a moment. Let's take a look if there's been any improvement in the forecast. Rain should begin late this morning. Risk of a thunderstorm this afternoon. 10 to 15 millimeters of rain in the forecast and a windy gust of 50. High of 18. The rain will end before tomorrow morning. It'll be sunny on Saturday with a high of 19 degrees and then cloudy on Sunday with a chance of showers and a high of 21. That's sunshine. Longer range into the beginning of next week. Right now at Trudeau International Airport, we have 14 degrees under a cloudy sky. The price of gas, this is unbelievable, is actually down again. 179.9 up in RDP. Thanks, Chris. Up and down St. John's, 179.9. That's, I mean, it's not exactly free, but it's going in the right direction. Well, the Montreal Canadiens are in a must-win mode, starting with Game 5 tomorrow night in Carolina. Wait a second. That was from last night. Why is that coming across here this morning? That game is tonight in Carolina. The Hurricanes won two games in Montreal, can win the NHL Eastern Conference crown on home ice tonight. We're hoping that not happen. The Vegas Golden Knights is waiting to play the winner in the Stanley Cup final. You probably heard by now in Montreal, the hockey fans are... in shock over this. Four-time Stanley Cup champion Claude Lemieux, the hero of the 1986 Montreal Cup win, has died. He was 60 years old. And, of course, we'll have more on that through the day. It's 5:16. Trudy Mason.
1: Morning, Andrew.
0: How you doing?
1: I'm okay.
0: Okay. Four arrests in giant real estate fraud in Quebec.
1: You can find this story at our website, cjad800.com. Four individuals who are alleged to have stolen $4.5 million from vulnerable home buyers. How did they do it? Well, it looks as though they would target people who were running into financial difficulty, posting online ads to lure in their victims. Once they gained their trust, offered solutions to settle debts and resolve financial problems. And in the process, according to the police, the victims were taken to a notary and without realizing it, signed documents transferring ownership of their property. Homes involved in this alleged scheme in Dollar des Ormeaux, Longueuil, L'Épiphanie, Sorel, Lambton, and Saint-Praxède in the townships. Police are saying that if you are in financial trouble, be wary of people who are offering you attractive solutions. Bring in a trusted friend or family member to double check the information you're getting.
0: Mm-hmm.
1: Never give in to pressure and do your due diligence on the people you're thinking about doing business with.
0: Montreal Gazette French language minister Jean-François Robert says he will not require a special password for access to English on government websites.
1: That was so
0: kind of him.
1: Yeah, pretty quick response from the French language minister after the Gazette reported that the French language commissioner had complained that the government made it too easy to access English on its websites. Basically, you have to go up the top of the page and click on a button and these websites are translated for you. And the language commissioner says, well, wait a minute. The way that the language charter is written now is that the province is supposed to be exemplary in its promotion of French and that only under certain specific exceptions should access be easy, and raise the possibility of putting up some type of secure part of a website where only Anglos who can prove that they're entitled to English service could go. And Jean-François Roberge of the CAQ government is saying, no, we're not going to do that. I'll tell you right away, we have no intention of having some kind of password or identification mechanism. we'll keep what I would call the good faith mechanism that we currently use. And that is a relief for Anglo rights activists. Talk, T-A-L-Q, says that this is that common sense has prevailed, and they thank Minister Roberge for keeping his word. Because in its view, what the language commissioner was saying was another attempt to diminish and minimize the English-speaking community and remove English from the public space.
0: Let's see. So they've gone to psychologists at the Gazette.
1: Yes, this is an interesting story about what happens with the cheering at the Bell Center and the pressure on the Canadians to perform well, you know, in these playoff games. And what psychologists are saying is pro athletes, because I assume the Canadians are not alone. They've talked about how noisy it is, for example, at Super Bowl games with all the cheering and so on. Pro athletes have to interpret all that energy, the enormous pressure on them, positively. That's the role of the coaches, convincing them it's a positive factor and helping them focus on the right things. However, it is a real challenge. That's one psychologist quoted by the Gazette today. Apparently, there's been some discussion online on certain sites that maybe the fans at the Bell Center should pipe down a bit and stop with the, you know, the cheering and the chants and that type of a thing. But this psychologist, sports psychologist, who is a Habs fan, says, yes, it is true the Bell Center is an intimidating place, even for fans, let alone the players who are performing under a microscope with every single touch of the puck, every single move that you make, watched, cheered, or booed. Some players have the capacity of rising under pressure and performing even better when there's more noise, more ruckus. It fuels them. Other players may not like that drama.

0: They don't want too much attention drawn to them.
1: The angle, the hockey angle, the Journal de Montréal, one of them is taken. Some teachers say kids are staying up too late to watch playoffs.
0: Yeah, if your kids were younger, would you let them stay up till 11:30 at night on a school night to watch an overtime period?
1: Depending on who was playing.
0: Yeah, if it's the Habs, this is the.
1: I did take them out of school to watch Tiger Woods at.
0: Well, you have your priorities straight, evidently.
1: Montreal.
0: Yeah. So what some teachers are telling the Journal de Montréal is that their kids are coming, the kids are coming in too tired after game nights because the parents are letting bedtimes go out the window because of all the excitement about playoff hockey. To the point where at one elementary school on the South Shore, a teacher sent home a note to parents reminding them or asking them to please pay particular attention to bedtimes.
1: Okay.
0: Yeah.
1: She must be a Hurricanes fan.
0: That's such an insult, you know. That's such a...
1: What's an insult?
0: Well,
1: call them a Hurricanes fan?
0: No, when the Habs are in the playoff, to accuse a Montrealer of rooting for the other side, that's a real knife in the heart there, Andrew.
1: Okay, how about this one? The SAC pays for private doctors for its vice presidents.
0: Yeah. This was a perk. Thankfully, there are not that many vice presidents at the SAAQ. There are, what, seven of them? Something like that?
1: Oh, only seven vice presidents?
0: Only seven
1: vice
0: presidents.
1: Is that all?
0: Yeah. Earning
1: wow, the United States only has one.
0: Yeah. Earning on average $270,000 a year plus all kinds of perks,
1: of
0: blah, blah, and so on. But nonetheless, even though these are well-compensated individuals, the SAAQ offered as a perk this access to, and this wasn't online doctor access as some private insurers offer, you know, a telemedicine type situation. This was access in person to a doctor if needed to these seven vice presidents. And this contract, $21,000 with a company called Medic Action. But what the transport minister is saying is that, oh yeah, that was done at the time that this contract was signed in 2025, but that won't happen again.
1: What's happening with the bike path alongside the REM?
0: Oh, it's actually once it's all connected up, they're saying it's going to be huge for mobility, but it's going to take a while. So the city and the REM are teaming up to create this regional bike path alongside the REM. And if you've been on the REM, you've been around the stations, you understand there's a lot of room underneath or to the side of the REM, like the path that it takes, that can be used for good measure.
1: Parking?
0: Yeah, that would be nice too. That would be nice. Alan D'Souza, borough mayor of Saint-Laurent, is kind of the point person on this saying there's a new deal in place with the owner of the REM to build this bike path to connect most of the stations north of the Mount Royal Tunnel. However, it's going to take a while because some of them are going to be trickier than others. So the city is going to pitch the parts of the path that will be easiest and fastest to complete, and then it's going to be longer to plan the more difficult ones because some of them can't run parallel to the tracks. For example, where the REM jumps over Highway 40 in Pointe Claire, that's not a path under which you can run a bike. But there's an overpass there that has to be taken into account. So they're going to have to look at how to arrange that. But the last we heard from the mayor of Pointe Claire is that whole interchange, 40 at St. John's, I think, is up for discussion just for other reasons, too, because being redesigned. So maybe the bike path will be part of that. Some of the trajectories will have to go on a road or on a hydro corridor. So all of those stretches are going to have to be negotiated with the other partners.
1: Okay. Got any stories about food on a plane?
0: Yeah, this is an interesting story. This is about a Sunwings airline pilot who got canned last year, last February, for a

0: order. What this individual did, this was during a layover in Fredericton, New Brunswick on April 8th, 2024. And then he was fired the following year after the whole thing was investigated. He emailed this food order. Can I get a large bucket of fried chicken with slices of watermelon and a six-pack of non-alcoholic Bud Light beer for me and my friends? That's the food order he put in.
1: Okay.
0: To a black supervisor. So the backstory to this is the pilot, it looks as though there had been a previous dust-up between those individuals because the pilot had actually requested transportation to a restaurant, and that was denied. Two hours later, the food order was submitted. So it looks as though there's a little bit of bad blood there, and the food order came to, and what the pilot tried to say was, I didn't mean anything racist by this, by referencing fried chicken and watermelon. I just wanted to enjoy, some local, you know, Mary Brown's bucket of chicken, a stop at a grocery store for beer and a watermelon. So he wanted to take advantage of local amenities and restaurants.
1: I was actually more interested in the Prime Minister Carney and his entourage and their airplane.
0: That's what I thought
1: you were talking about.
0: Okay,
1: that plane.
0: Sorry. Yeah, well, according to the Canadian Taxpayers Federation, three trips in 2025, these were multi-day international trips. And for the Prime Minister and his entourage, $200,000 on the flight menus. What did they eat?
1: What did they eat, Trudy?
0: Luxury Normandy butter cups.
1: What?
0: What? Yeah.
1: Okay.
0: Beef tenderloin.
1: Beef tenderloin. Of course. Must be delicious, yeah.
0: Some red wine, $50 a bottle or
1: red
0: something.
1: Red wine.
0: More than 50
1: Yeah. You want to have some red wine, yeah.
0: That's about it.
1: With your beef tenderloin.
0: Well, I want to know what a Normandy butter cups. Do they mean butter pats? Like, or maybe they were specially shaped. Maybe they fancy shaped the butter into maple leaves or something. I don't know, but maybe. That was part of the menu.
1: Okay.
0: So the Taxpayers Federation says that is more than an entire family in Canada would spend on food in
1: several years.
0: Forever.
1: Several years. Unless they have teenage boys. In 60 seconds, a CTV News update with James.
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1: Good morning. Canadians will soon learn how ongoing U.S. tariffs and the start of the war in Iran affected the economy in the first quarter of the year. Stats Canada today set to release its latest economic update. The agency's initial estimates indicate the economy will rebound somewhat after a mild contraction in the final quarter of 2025. It is suggested that the economy grew at an annualized pace of 1.7% in the first quarter last month. Canadians have claimed more than $122 million in federal subsidies for new electric vehicles since Ottawa rebooted its rebate program in February. A database published by Transport Canada shows more than 24,000 claims were made in the first 2.5 months, but car dealers say they're still waiting for some of that money to come in. Canadian Auto Dealers Association saying that some dealers memberships are waiting for more than $200,000 in rebates to be paid, which is hurting their cash flow. And now with the latest from your CJAD 800 Traffic Center, we say good morning to Debbie Marcellos.
6: Well, good morning. It's a great one for Friday. Traffic moves well in from the South Shore and in from Laval. Even Metropolitan West is seeing very light volume, just a minor slowdown at the Laurentian Auto Route. Ongoing roadwork at Lafontaine Tunnel toward the South Shore, so 25 South slows at Hochelaga as you merge, but no problems for your South Shore spans headed toward Montreal. And the TCAN and the 20 are moving well. 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
1: And from your Dormez-vous Weather Center today, well, let's just remember that it's Friday, because at least there's that. Everything else, mainly cloudy skies. We're expecting some rain to start around noon. How much? Potentially 10 to 15 millimeters. All that mixed with a possible thunderstorm for a good portion of the day today, which is also going to get to about 18 degrees for the daytime high. Much nicer day on Saturday with sunshine and potentially 19 degrees. Sunday, well, it could be another wet one, a high of 21 and a good chance of showers to end the month of May. But from there, if we're looking long range, first 4 days of June, sunshine and highs up into the 20s. It is 14 degrees right now. Your next CTV News update is at 6 o'clock.
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7: Yeah, you can feel it in the air. 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It's going to rain today. A Montreal hockey legend lost, and it's game day for the Montreal Canadiens. Your top five for the 29th of May coming up next.
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10: 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As a child of Chinese immigrant parents, Celeste has faced numerous struggles in her life, including being diagnosed with autism and gender dysphoria. But she never let that stop her from working towards greatness.
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10: Celeste has turned her personal challenges into social activism, fighting for equality regardless of sexual orientation or gender identity. She says she wants to bring a person of color's perspective to the debate because transness isn't determined by race.
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7: It's a 5:38. Good morning and welcome to the 29th of May. And it may rain. We're expecting, here you go, top five. The rain should begin later this morning. Risk of a thunderstorm this afternoon. 10 to 15 millimeters of rain. And Anthony, you know the rule when they tell you how much rain. It normally means a lot. Wind from the shifting to the west, gusting to 50 later on this afternoon. The rain should end before morning. And then a partly cloudy day. We're expecting for tomorrow, Saturday, 19 degrees and sunshine. And then back into some wet stuff on Sunday. This was shocking. Former Montreal Canadiens forward, four-time Stanley Cup champion Claude Lemieux, dead at the age of 60. This was the man who brought out the torch Monday night at the Bell Center. Lemieux was found early yesterday morning at his family's furniture store in Florida in what's being investigated as an apparent suicide. Quebec Housing Tribunal ruling that struck down a no-pets clause in a tenant's lease, now being challenged before the Court of Quebec. The Montreal SPCA arguing that pets should be considered family members under Quebec law. And if you asked your pet, are you a family member? They would say yes, of course. French language minister Jean-François Robert says he will not require you to have a special password to have access to English on government websites. This, as Quebec's French language minister said this week, that many major provincial agencies are still offering fully bilingual websites despite stricter rules under the French language law, Bill 96. 8 o'clock game time tonight. Carolina Hurricanes and Montreal Canadiens in Raleigh. The Hurricanes can actually finish off the Montreal Canadiens, or the Canadiens can bounce back. World Hockey Championship, Canada beat the U.S. 4-0. We'll play Finland tomorrow in the semifinals. Blue Jays are heating up. They won the opener of a four-game series last night against Baltimore. Andre Jimenez homering in the 2-1 victory. Jays can get back to the 500 mark with another win tonight. It's National Alligator Day. It's National Paperclip Day. And it's World Digestive Health Day. Have at it. 541, traffic's on the way. Here's your late night roundup.
0: Jimmy Kimmel.
3: According to an analysis done by the New York Times this week, one out of every six sentences in a Trump cabinet meeting either flattered the president, gave him credit for something, or criticized his opponents. One out of six. Say what you want about Bill Clinton. At least when his staff b*** him, he didn't make us watch. Our Kentucky Fried President was in Pennsylvania last night delivering a speech about the economy that was almost not at all about the economy. He went out to talk about the economy. It was a long speech. He hasn't been out in a while. If he had talked for three more minutes, it would have legally been classified an Avatar movie. That's how long he went on. Did all his greatest hits. He did Windmills, Sleepy Joe, Bing, Bing, Bing, all the crowd pleasers. His strategy, it seems, is to just keep saying things are great, which is the same mistake Joe Biden made, by the way. You can't just tell people the economy's good when they're paying more for everything. We know how much things cost. People are looking at the price of apples with our eyes, and then you're telling us to not see it. He wants us to be a bunch of Nazis. And Trump was all over the map last night. His blood sugar was up.
5: Here we go again. Ladies and gentlemen, I got indicted.
19: Donald Trump married a sister. I married my sister.
5: Donald Trump lied.
19: Close the freaking border.
5: Every rally I had.
19: I don't know how they do it. Seriously.
5: These people.
19: Go to jail.
5: Jail.
19: Jail.
5: Oh, my God. This is terrible.
19: What about eggs?
5: Eggs. Eggs. Somalia.
19: I didn't say Bonnie and Clyde,
5: Houdini, Pinocchio, crocodiles,
19: birds,
5: Christmas ham,
19: what,
5: right?
19: Oh no,
5: he looks like The Rock.
19: Those muscles are, yeah.
5: Oh,
19: bing, oh,
5: bing, bing, shing, bing,
19: bum, bum, bum,
5: bing, bing, bing,
19: ba, ba, ba,
5: bum, bum, bum.
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7: It's 5:45. And watching your Friday morning traffic, here's Debbie Marcellos.
6: Well, good morning, Andrew. It's a pretty good drive. Traffic moves well in from the South Shore. In from Laval, just a minor slowdown on the 13th South at Saint-Martin. And on the Met West, it is busy between Lacadie and Stinson. Eastbound side of the Met, not a problem. 25 South for Lafontaine Tunnel, down to one lane at all times for roadwork. It's backing up at Sherbrooke. 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Your next report at 6 o'clock.
7: Thank you. Environment Canada says it's supposed to start raining around 9 o'clock this morning. Pretty good chance of rain. 100% chance of rain is what Environment Canada is saying, starting at 9 o'clock, and risk of a thunderstorm this afternoon. The high today 18 degrees. 14 right now at Trudeau Airport. James Foster with a CTV News update.
1: Morning, Andrew. I know my kids are among the many across the province who say that at this point they're sick of going to school. But is your kid getting sick because they go to school? New report shows how many schools could be making children sick across the province. A new TV drama about the early life of Céline Dion and her family is in the works. And just a couple of days after NASA announced that Blue Origin is going to help them get to the moon, Blue Origin has a bit of a setback on the launch pad. That and more at 6.
7: Thank you. Thank you very much. Did you watch the Scripps Spelling Bee last night?
1: I did not. No.
7: I didn't know that they added this to it. They have like some sort of a lightning round tiebreaker. And this guy who won... 32 words spelled correctly in 90 seconds.
1: Wow.
7: Shrey Park. I was reading about this kid yesterday. He's gonna age out next year, so this was his last time.
1: This was his final tour.
7: This was his final tour. And, he has something like 3 different coaches. And the work that they put into this, you know, learning, you know, the different root systems, Greek, Latin, just the, it's crazy, honestly. But man, do they put a lot of work into this.
1: I don't think I could ever be bothered to learn anything half as much as those kids learn that.
7: No, I know. So, here's what we have coming up for you on the Andrew Carter Morning Show this morning. Comedian Pat McGann in just a moment about trendy breakfast places. This is timely. Anshul Vash is a Canadian mental health advocate who founded an organization called Reach Out Together after losing her twin brother to suicide about 10 years ago. And since we're finishing off the month of May, Mental Health Awareness Month, and some tips about suicide prevention and understanding more what's going on in the minds of people. Arnie Zweig, portfolio manager, senior wealth advisor with Scotia McLeod. It seems like there's a glimmer of hope again, Iran and the United States, in terms of some sort of a deal. So what does this mean for the stock markets? We're playing the pub quiz in the Almost Can't Lose quiz for tickets to see Miles Smith. Today's category is British music. That's just before 7 o'clock. I really like this story about a man and his dog. The man is Victor Baal. The dog is Kopek. And he has just graduated, not the dog, but Victor, from the Polytechnic with the help of his service dog. He's on the spectrum. He's autistic. Not the dog, Victor. And, this is a Mira-trained service dog that Victor says has transformed his life. I love this story. And I met this guy yesterday, and you'll enjoy meeting him as well. That's coming up just after 7 o'clock. Dr. Mitch Shulman at 7:50, a new experimental laser heat treatment could change how we fight one of the leading causes of blindness in older adults. We'll take a look ahead to the World Cup, which is beginning very, very soon. And Chris Bumbray takes a look at the new horror movie Backrooms coming up at 8:20. So that's pretty well what we have. I've left out all the fun and frivolity that is going to occur along the way. Right, Anthony?
4: Mm-hmm.
7: Yeah. That didn't seem very enthusiastic, honestly. Oh, did I give you the traffic tag? I did not, eh?
4: No.
7: Traffic, by the way, was brought to you by Jacques Cartier and Champlain Bridges Incorporated. On some weekends until August, road work is planned on the Mercier Bridge. Visit jacquescartierchamplain.ca for more information. Okay, for our prediction on tonight's game, Hurricanes and Habs, we go to Hockey Talk with Kira Yeager. Kira, you're well experienced after many, many years involved with the NHL.
8: Oh, well, yeah.
7: What's your prediction on tonight's game?
8: Yeah, I have many years of investigative knowledge on this team, and they're going to completely do a 180-degree turnaround and slam this other team tonight.
7: If I could remember the name of the other team. That's Hockey Talk with Kira Yeager.
8: 5-0.
7: 5-0?
8: Yeah.
7: Well, okay.
8: Yeah.
7: Anthony, you're going to get your places on the...
9: I predict that.
7: And you banned your son's girlfriend from coming over?
9: I predict the Canadians will give 110%. They're going to look themselves in the mirror before the game.
7: Their backs are against the wall, right?
9: Backs are against the wall. They're going to leave their egos at the door. Yeah, you know what? I mean, anything can happen. In 2021 against the Leafs, they were down 3-1. Game 4 was the worst game that they played. You know, just the difference is that was the first series. This is the third.
7: Yeah.
9: So, yeah. You know, but they seem to do well on the road. So hopefully that, you know, that plays into the cards tonight.
7: Mm-hmm.
9: But, I'm not as optimistic as Kira.
7: As Kira. No. Yeah. I say it's going to be about 12-0 for the Canadians tonight. I think.
8: Wow.
7: Yeah.
8: Anthony,
7: maybe
8: do you have
7: 12 or 13-0? Maybe the last one will be an empty netter.
9: I believe 12-13-0 will be the shot total at the end of the first period.
7: Yeah.
9: That seems a little more likely.
7: Yeah, and do you think they'll put Gallagher in tonight?
9: You know, just
7: for a spark, it can't hurt. Right?
9: This was me the other night. Put Gallagher in the game!
7: Who are you shouting at exactly? Can he hear you from your television?
8: Why is he not in the...
7: I don't know.
9: Yeah,
7: I can't even skate, Kira. I don't know.
9: I think it's just because he's a little slower than the other guys are at this point in his career.
7: It's a very fast game.
9: Yeah. But at the same time, he's the type of player that he goes to the net.
7: Yeah.
9: He doesn't mind taking the hits and whatever.
7: He's a pain.
9: And that's kind of what you need right now is to kind of cause some disruption on the other team.
7: So you'll be yelling at the television tonight.
9: I'm the guy in preseason that's yelling at the television.
7: Game time is 8:00, Montreal Canadiens. Here's comedian Pat McGann joking about trendy breakfast places he prefer old school.
10: That's a date for us, breakfast. That's how exciting our lives are. Brunch, too. We love brunch. My wife loves that. The trendy places, the one-word titles, she always comes to me. Let's go to toast. I want to go to plate. Fork. Yolk. Napkin. How are these people naming the restaurants? Just playing I Spy? $14 omelet, why don't you call it Rip? I'm serious. She took me to this place called Toast. They kick off the meal, they bring out the water. Guess what's in my water? Slice of cucumber floating right there at the top. I'm like, okay, I hate this place. I don't want to sound like a jerk, but guess what I don't like in my water? Food. It's like, what are you trying to sneak a vegetable in my diet? Like my mom's in the back? Smash up some peas, put them in his hash browns. I just want to go to a diner, right? A diner, like George's. It's called George's because he owns the place. He's there behind the counter. You know the counter I'm talking about with all the shady people, like serial killers. But you feel safe because there's a cop there too reading the paper. They got that 18-page menu. They have everything, right? Somebody at your table's eating shrimp. The other guy's got lasagna. Girl across me is eating walleye. You're like, I don't know how you keep it all fresh, George, but this is awesome. And very reasonable. Keep it coming, Jorge.
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7: Well, Montreal Canadiens in tough tonight as they try to stave off elimination. The Carolina Hurricanes can reach the Stanley Cup final for the first time in 20 years with a Game 5 win tonight over Montreal. Habs looking to bounce back after two straight losses at home. At the World Hockey Championship, Canada beat the U.S. 4-0 and will play Finland tomorrow in the semifinals. The 26-man roster for Canada's World Cup team will be released later today. The tournament begins June 11th. Canada is co-hosting with the United States and Mexico. Canada's group stage opener is June 12th in Toronto against Bosnia-Herzegovina. NBA's Western Conference Final going back to Oklahoma City for a deciding Game 7. San Antonio rolled to a 118-91 home victory over the Thunder in Game 6. Last night, the winning team will play the New York Knicks in the NBA final. And Jays are heating up a little bit. American League East Division rivals meet tonight again tonight in Baltimore. Jays won the opener, 2-1. Blue Jays can get back to 500 with another win tonight. And a stunner at the French Open. Yannick Sinner is out after dropping his second round match to 1 Manuel Cerundolo. Okay. Canadians Victoria Mboko and Felix Auger-Aliassime advanced. It's 6 o'clock in Montreal.
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7: Good Good morning. It's 6 o'clock. I'm James Foster with your CTV News update. We've got clouds through your day today. Very little sunshine. What looks like a good chunk of rain and a possible thunderstorm this afternoon as well. It is 14 degrees right now. Your weather details are in moments, and here's what is making news. Is your kid's school making them sick? A former nurse suspended for forging COVID vaccination papers. And could a rocket explosion delay NASA's plans to go to the moon? All that and more coming up. But first, let's head on over to the traffic center and see how your drive is going with it. Debbie Marcellos.
1: Well, it's a light Friday drive. Traffic moves well in from the South Shore and in from Laval. On the Met West, some volume from St. Laurent into DeCary. It slows on Laurentian South to board the Metropolitan just after Côte-Vertue. And ongoing roadwork at La Fontaine Tunnel to the South Shore. You're down to one lane in the tunnel at all times. It backs up just before Sherbrooke. 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Traffic and transit every 15 minutes on CJAD 800. 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
7: In the news, could your kid's school be making them sick, or are they just sick of school? CTV's Angela McKenzie takes a look at a new study that dives into the state of schools across the province.
3: According to researchers with research institute IRIS, being in school could make them sick. In a new study, IRIS found 53% of Quebec public schools are in poor or very poor condition.
4: One-third of school who have problem with water quality, with air quality, with ventilation. The schools are a potential problem for public health.
3: The report's co-author, Maxime Fortin, says for decades, governments didn't invest enough in maintaining schools. So IRIS is recommending massive investments, a total of $3.7 billion per year over 10 years. The bulk of that, $2.8 billion, is to restore school infrastructure and keep up with maintenance.
7: A former nurse has been suspended for 6 months by the province's nursing order, meaning that if she ever wants to get back to her old job, she'll have to serve that suspension. The disciplinary council found the woman guilty of forging the signatures of three doctors in order to issue hundreds of fake COVID vaccination certificates during the pandemic. UPAC investigators say she pocketed more than $45,000 while operating the side hustle out of a Jean Coutu pharmacy here in Montreal in 2021. Last September, she received an 18-month conditional sentence. TV drama about the early life of Céline Dion family is in the works. Growing Up Dion will trace her childhood here in Quebec and formative years growing up in a modest, music-filled household where her bond with her mother and a dynamic of 14 sibling relationships shaped her path to global superstardom. The project is being produced by her brother, Jacques. Claude Lemieux, four-time Stanley Cup champion and once one of the NHL's most infamous antagonists, has died at the age of 60. The Palm Beach County Sheriff's Office saying that deputies responded to an apparent suicide at a furniture showroom in Florida. Montreal Canadiens head coach Martin St-Louis played against Lemieux, called the former winger a hard-nosed competitor.
5: He had to fight for every inch on the ice with him. He competed hard, you know, he always towed the line, you know, he was a hard player to play against.
7: Sheriff's office is saying that Lemieux was found by his son in a warehouse after not returning home. Prosecutors are expected to withdraw more than a dozen murder charges against Kenneth Law today.
6: Law is accused of selling deadly substances online to people at risk of self-harm, some of whom went on to take their own lives. He was scheduled to stand trial last month on 14 counts each of first-degree murder and aiding suicide. However, Law's lawyer indicated last month that the murder charges would be withdrawn and his client would plead guilty to the lesser charges. Police have said Law allegedly ran several websites that were used to sell and ship sodium nitrite and other items that can be used for self-harm. Diana Mussina, The Canadian Press.
7: And the explosion of Blue Origin's a new Glenn rocket could delay NASA's plans to explore the moon.
8: Just days ago, NASA chose New Glenn rockets over SpaceX to deliver rovers and other cargo to the moon starting this fall.
9: NASA has selected Blue Origin.
8: Soon after Thursday night's explosion, NASA Administrator Jared Isaacman posted that they were still analyzing potential impacts to mission timelines for the lunar base and for next year's Artemis 3. In 2016, a SpaceX rocket exploded on their pad during a similar test, and it took 15 months to repair the damage. I'm Rory O'Neill.
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12: Stand up beside the fireplace. Take that look from off your face.
7: Noel Gallagher is 59 years old. Oasis, of course. It's going to start to rain. Environment Canada says around 9 o'clock this morning. And we're going to get rain all day, risk of a thunderstorm as well. You have soccer practice or something today, James?
13: I have a game.
7: Oh, boy.
13: I had practice last night.
7: Oh, boy.
13: Game tonight.
7: Oh, boy.
13: Game tomorrow.
7: Oh, boy. What time's your game?
13: Like 6 o'clock.
7: 6 o'clock. Rain, risk of a thunderstorm. So
13: yeah. Well, if there's a thunder and lightning, game gets canceled. Yeah. Rain, not so much.
7: I don't know. Yeah. Okay. Yeah. So for tomorrow, 19 and sunny, and then could get some wet stuff back on Sunday. It's 14 degrees under a mostly cloudy sky right now at Trudeau International Airport. Coming up next as we end May, which is Mental Health Awareness Month, we're going to talk about a very important conversation we should have about suicide.
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7: It is at 6:08. I think we're all in shock over Claude Lemieux. I wish I could tell you exactly what happened, the circumstances surrounding the events that led up to his death, and what was going on in his life, and so on. But I can't. I didn't know him. And I doubt that the people around him who knew him knew there might have been anything wrong. Police are investigating it as a suicide at his furniture store down in Florida. I spoke with Anshul Vash before we learned of Claude Lemieux's death. And she is the, well, we'll explain in the introduction to, so this is why we don't specifically talk about it, but it's a very important conversation that we need to have about suicide. May was Mental Health Awareness Month, and we thought we'd have one more conversation about something very important, mental health. You know what a great proponent I am of mental wellness. In Canada, they tell me about 12 people die by suicide every day, leaving families and communities searching for answers. But what if one simple conversation could actually save a life? Anshul Vash is a Canadian mental health advocate who founded Reach Out Together after losing her twin brother to suicide about 10 years ago, and she's on the line. Good morning.
28: Good morning, Andrew. How are you?
7: I'm okay. This notion about one conversation could save a life. What does that conversation sound like?
28: In 2016, I lost my twin brother to Char to suicide. Losing someone that close to you, it changes the way you see human connection forever. So looking back, I realized that there were moments where he was carrying emotional pain silently. And many of us around him didn't fully understand what we were seeing. We couldn't recognize the signs and symptoms. But after his passing, I kept thinking, what if more people knew how to recognize distress? You know, what if people felt equipped to ask difficult questions? And that's why I truly believe one conversation could save a life. I think a lot of times people are afraid to approach people that may be experiencing a difficult or troubling situation. So I think the first thing that you could say is, you know, create emotional safety, which means listening. Often that is the first step in mental health first aid, is listening to somebody. And when you're initiating a conversation, I think it's important to address and make someone's pain feel visible. You know, when it came to my twin brother, I didn't recognize the signs. I didn't make him feel seen or heard because I didn't know any better. But if I could go back in time, I would start that conversation differently by saying it explicitly that, hey, Tashar, I noticed that something is not right. I noticed that you're in pain. You know, just acknowledging someone's pain in real time makes them feel like someone cares.
7: It's fair to say that a lot of us who deal with somebody who might be fragile, we're scared to ask them a very simple question: are you thinking of killing yourself?
28: Yeah.
7: And sometimes the experts say, you know, it's someone's not going to kill themselves because you've asked them if they're going to kill themselves. But is that an important question to ask in some cases?
28: You know, in mental health first aid, we teach people how to recognize low risk, medium risk, high risk. But what you're defining is a high risk case. And when it comes to high risk cases, I do suggest to forget confidentiality, forget about, you know, if I tell someone else, this person's not going to trust me. When it comes to a high risk case, when someone is showing suicidal ideations or symptoms, you immediately reach out for professional help. So it's completely okay to say it out loud that, hey, are you thinking of taking your life? Because these powerful words, again, it makes that person really feel acknowledged or seen, you know, that someone's noticing that I'm not okay. It builds connection, you know, not isolation.
7: Yeah, let's back up now and ask about some of the warning signs that you said you failed to recognize or failed to notice or failed to acknowledge. But yeah. So what are warning signs that we should be acutely aware of?
28: One of the biggest misconceptions is that people who are struggling always look unwell. Many don't. And in my brother's case, he was a charming, high-achieving individual. He often masked pain with high achievement or humor. Like, he was just such a jolly person to be around. And I think just being around him made people feel a lot lighter. Now, For my twin brother, like, he was a go, go, go person. He had an entire, like, journal where he had his 10-year goals written out. But there were certain, like, signs, like withdrawal from people. He completely isolated himself. When he's at work, he's overachieving. He's hitting his targets, right? But when he's at home, he's a completely different person. He wasn't the same person who was at work. Like, withdrawal from loved ones, of overly obsessing over, you know, certain things like, I don't know enough, I'm not educated enough, mm-hmm. Feelings of hopelessness, like, he would say things to me like, nothing can help me, Ancho. Like, sudden changes in his mood, his behavior, he became a bit more aggressive in terms of, like, snappier. Unfortunately, over time, there was increased substance use.
7: So have you come to, you know, you've looked a lot into this over the last 10 years. Have you come to a conclusion why people kill themselves?
28: Often it's that feeling of hopelessness, that, again, that nothing can help me, nothing can save me. And, you know, the truth is that research shows that having suicidal ideations is actually very normal. Most of us have had it or at some point will have it. It's an emotion.
7: And most of us would say, no, well, we know that that's a permanent solution to a temporary problem. Besides, we wouldn't want to do that to the people around us. But when people are so deep in their own despair, they actually really think the world would be better off without them, which is never the case.
28: It's never the case. It's the complete opposite.
7: I'm really sorry for your loss, and I do appreciate your time talking about this very important subject.
28: Thank you for having me and having this conversation.
7: Anshul Vash is a mental health speaker and the founder of Reach Out Together. She lost her twin brother to suicide 10 years ago. It's 6:15. 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
1: Well, Andrew, we have a very light Friday drive. It's moving well in from the South Shore and in from Laval. On the Met West, traffic slows at Saint-Laurent into DeCary and Laurentian South aboard the Metropolitan just slows at the exit for the Met on 25 South for Lafontaine Tunnel, down to one lane in the tunnel at all times. So it's backing up before Sherbrooke, but no problems in from Vaudreuil on the TCAN or the 20. 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
7: Got a rainy day in your future, possibly a thunderstorm this afternoon, high of 18 degrees. It's 14 right now at Trudeau Airport. Trudy Mason with a CTV News update.
0: Good morning, Andrew. Well, we have a story about the city of Montreal sealing a deal with the REM to put a bike path alongside the electric rail network. This would be between the stations north of the Mount Royal Tunnel. More on that. Tour de Lille weekend for cyclists. It's a great time to get out and about. Motorists may feel otherwise, though. We'll have more. And Andrew, story out of Alberta. When people on a highway near the town of Olds thought they spotted something that was about the size of a cow, but was not a cow. It wasn't a horse. Wasn't a deer.
7: Jackalope?
0: No. We'll tell you what
7: Sasquatch.
0: It was.
7: Sasquatch?
0: Yeah, keep guessing.
7: Dinosaur?
0: It wasn't bipedal, so it wasn't Sasquatch.
7: Oh, look at you with your fancy words.
0: That and more in about 13 minutes.
7: Gains in the tech sector brought up Canada's main stock index yesterday. U.S. markets also moved higher. Are they going to move even higher because of a glimmer of hope there in Iran and the U.S. thing? Arnie Zweig is going to join us next.
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4: 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The TSX was up 105 points. The Dow was up 24 points yesterday. But I'm looking... good morning, Arnold. How are you, by the way?
5: Happy Friday, Andrew.
4: Happy Friday. Well... what the heck was going on with the financials yesterday? I'm looking at the banks. They're all down. The CIBC was down almost, what, $8.50. The Manulife, Sun Life. What was it that shocked the financials yesterday in Canada?
5: I think when you look at, how optimistic, how well the banks beat expectations over the last couple of days. And I think it's the messaging that came out. So the banks were cautiously optimistic. In fact, five of the six of the large banks each hiked their quarterly dividend.
4: Yeah.
5: But when you look and when you look at the provision for credit losses, although the consumer's under pressure, they see that the consumer is relatively resilient. But the banks and investors are looking forward. And when looking forward, many bank executives believe that in the near term, the outlook for Canada really depends on the U.S.-Canada trade talks and how long the Middle East conflict persists and what impact that will have on client demand, supply chain stability, and interest rate policy. Mm-hmm. So I think that's what's moved the market in financials yesterday. The fact that they did beat expectations, they have been really strong in the market on their share prices, and people are allowed to take profits.
4: Okay. They're doing great, so let's vote the stock down. You guys make no sense to me. Okay, I wanted to ask you what was that? It's on the tip of my tongue, and I've lost it.
5: Did
4: I not hear that there's some sort of a glimmer of hope now in the Iran-USA war?
5: Yeah, you did. And so there were reports yesterday afternoon that the U.S. and Iran reached a draft agreement to possibly extend their ceasefire for 60 days.
4: Oh, okay.
5: And that would give time for continued negotiation on Iran's nuclear program. That would happen during the 60-day truce period. The plan still needs approval from the president, but that's what people are looking forward to the balance of the day going into the weekend. So Dow futures are now looking about 90 points stronger. NASDAQ futures are flat, though. Oil is at 87.70, which is down about $1.50 or 1.5% since yesterday's close at 89.37.
4: All right. You have a good weekend. Thanks, pal. Appreciate it.
5: Bye for now.
4: That is Arnie Zweig, Scotia McLeod. And here is Sean Starr with sports, and I have to say that was an absolute shocker. We saw Claude Lemieux like three nights ago bringing out the torch at the Bell Center, and then we hear that he's dead.
6: Four-time Stanley Cup champ, legendary member of the Montreal Canadiens, a legendary playoff performer. He was just 60 years old. Authorities in Florida, Andrew, say he took his own life. He was the Montreal Canadiens torchbearer prior to Game 3 of the Eastern Conference Final, and that happened on Monday night. You know, I think about Claude Lemieux. I think about the time, you know, I was just a little boy when he broke into the league as a rookie and served as a absolute monster in the playoffs and such a significant playoff contributor. He scored 10 goals in 20 games,

0: to help the Canadians win the Stanley Cup in 1986, one of the four that he eventually won in his career.
1: One of those guys you'd probably hate to play against, but love to have him on your team. Well, that was such a pest.
0: That was his reputation. Yeah. And ultimately, I think that's one of the greatest compliments you can pay to a player.
1: Yeah, that's true.
0: Right?
1: Yeah,
0: it's man, I'd love to have you on my team, but oh my, I got to line up against you every day. So very, very sad news around the Montreal Canadiens family when it broke yesterday afternoon. All this in the context of the Canadiens business moves forward. They're facing elimination tonight. Down 3-1 to Carolina in the Eastern Conference Final. Canadiens winger Cole Caulfield says the belief in his team's room remains high despite the very long odds of a series comeback.
2: We faced adversity a lot this year, and we've been resilient. So just kind of not getting too far ahead of ourselves and just doing what we can and controlling what we can. But just being ready for tomorrow and giving everything we got.
0: You know, the Canadiens are coming off their third straight loss. That, let me remind you, is their longest losing streak since mid-November. Mm. Defenseman Alex Carrier says his team is used to being counted out.
3: It's part of our team. I think we're a team that competes. Younger group that, a fast-paced team. I think it's important that we keep that and we stay desperate.
0: The Canadiens took the series opener in convincing fashion, but have since been outshot 109-43 in three straight losses. It's Montreal and Carolina tonight at 8. You can catch it live on TSN 690. Nerves loomed over Canada's pre-World Cup training session yesterday, with players well aware of head coach Jesse Marsh on the cusp of making his final roster decisions. Defender Derek Cornelia says knowing cuts are coming always creates anticipation.
4: So many players would love to be in this position right now. So with those nerves, it's a little bit of a blessing as well that your name is going to be one of the ones considered in that selection. So yeah, it's a nervous feeling, but it's something that is a blessing as well. So yeah, I'm looking forward to it.
0: Marsh is set to reveal his 26-player World Cup roster tonight. TSN will have a special coverage of that, and it hits the air starting at 7 o'clock tonight.
1: Be cool if they could put them all on the field at the same time.
0: Now,
1: sorry, the pitch.
0: Thank you. Let's get it right. Start getting the vocabulary in order before the start of the World Cup, right? Meanwhile, the NBA's Western Conference Finals going to a seventh and deciding game.
5: That is a +31 point difference, and they're up by 23. Castle, the Whitby up top, one hand slam with a right hand, and a Methodist Healthcare assist between area 51. 28 for Wembanyama, 9 dimes for Steph Castle.
1: What language is that guy speaking? It's like
0: Area 51.
1: How much? Yeah, Wimby.
0: Yeah, good stuff. facing elimination for the first time in his career, Victor Wembanyama had 28 points, 10 rebounds, 3 blocks, 2 assists. He goes 10 for 1 shooting in 28 minutes of game time, leading San Antonio over Oklahoma City 118-91, sending the West Final to Game 7. The final will be decided tomorrow night. Tip-off goes at 8 o'clock for Game 7. And Andrew's Toronto Blue Jays are heating up.
1: They're almost at 500
0: they've
1: now.
0: They've won 7 of their last 9 and got all by right. Baltimore to open a 4-game series.
1: Okay, you're the best. Thanks a lot, pal. That's Big Sean Starr with sports. And coming up, Trudy Mason and Trudy's takeaways. Let's see. MAGA slogans in Carney's speech in New York City.
6: Good morning. It is 6:30. I'm Trudy Mason with your CTV News update. Rain today, a chance of thunderstorms this afternoon, a high of 18 degrees. Weather details are coming up in minutes. In Montreal right now, 14 degrees, and here is what is making news. Cyclists to pedal alongside the REM. Montreal kids staying up too late to watch the Habs. And the llama drama in Alberta. With the latest from the CJAD 800 Traffic Center, here is Debbie Marcellos.
7: It's a very light Friday drive. Traffic moves well in from the South Shore. Just seeing a minor slowdown on the 132 up ramp for the Mercier Bridge. And on the Met westbound, we have some volume through Saint-Michel. And then from Saint-Laurent into Dakary, Laurentian South slows from Côte-Vertu to board the Metropolitan. 13 South in Laval, busy now at Saint-Martin. 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
6: In the news, the city of Montreal says it has reached a deal with the REM to put a bike path alongside the electric rail lines running north of the Mount Royal Tunnel. The city hopes that eventually the path will connect all the stations, but says that will take time. Executive committee member Alan D'Souza tells the Gazette some stretches will be easier to build than others and will take priority. The more complicated areas, such as where the REM crosses Highway 40 in Pointe-Claire, will take more time. The bicycle lobby group Velo Quebec says the deal is excellent news. Just a reminder that many Montreal streets will be given over to cyclists this weekend. The annual Tour la Nuit starts tonight at 8 o'clock from Jarry Park. That route will take riders through Villeray-Saint-Michel Park Extension, Ahuntsic-Cartierville, and Saint-Laurent. Sunday, the longer daytime Tour de Lille will also leave from Jarry Park. Cyclists will ride as far west as Côte-des-Neiges-NDG, south to the Ville-Marie and southwest boroughs, east to Rosemont-la-Petite-Patrie, and north into Ahuntsic-Cartierville. You can find more detail at our website, cjad800.com. Some teachers are complaining that children's bedtimes are going out the window as families cheer on the Canadiens' playoff drive. In particular, the games that go into overtime have been keeping young ones awake late, leaving them groggy and out of sorts in class the next day. The Journal de Montréal says one teacher on the South Shore sent a letter home to parents asking them to be stricter about bedtimes, suggesting that kids be sent off to sleep after the first period on game nights. Negotiators for both the U.S. and Iran now believe they have a draft of a deal that could lead to the reopening of the Strait of Hormuz. Under the terms of the Memorandum of Understanding, Iran would fully reopen the strait over 60 days, and the U.S. would pull back its blockade of Iran in synchronized steps. Sources tell ABC News, however, there is no real deal until the leaders of both countries agree. ABC News chief White House correspondent Mary Bruce.
8: The president was asked in an interview yesterday if there's a red line that Iran could cross that would cause the U.S. to fully restart this war. And he said, well, a deal that wasn't going to be good for us is the red line. He said this is playing out and they're going to see.
6: A court in Kenya is saying no to an American plan to open an Ebola quarantine facility in that country.
9: The suspension of the American plan to set up a quarantine facility for Americans for a rare type of Ebola virus follows a backlash by medical workers and activists. A Trump administration official has said on Wednesday the U.S. was planning to send Americans who are exposed to Ebola while abroad to this new facility in Kenya instead of flying them home. It's unclear where in Kenya the new facility will be built or whether the Kenyan government has signed off on the plan. Nairobi only revealing discussions with the US on support for Ebola preparedness generally. Secretary of State Marco Rubio has said Washington intends to commit $13.5 million toward Kenya's Ebola plans. I'm Charles Delatesse.
6: And we're awaiting an update from the Mounties in Alberta, who reported some llama drama on a highway near the town of Olds this week. Callers reported seeing a large llama lounging alongside the highway. Patrol officers found the animal calm, uninjured, and seemingly unconcerned about all the attention it was getting from motorists passing by. Still, the Mounties would like to find the animal's owner. There were no markings or other way to identify the llama's human. More news at ctvnewsmontreal.ca, including a story about a TV series in development that will focus on Celine Dion's relatives. Your next CTV News update is at 7 o'clock.
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12: You won't believe her when she tells her nothing's wrong.
1: Melissa Etheridge is 65 years old today. It's true. Celebration's coming up this half hour and a chance to win more Miles Smith tickets. on the Almost Can't Lose quiz. We're going to play the pub quiz. It's British music, right? Is that what it is today? It's British something or other. The forecast for today, we're looking at not much sunshine. It's a pleasant morning at the moment, but apparently it's going to start raining around 9 a.m. and rain all day. Even a chance of a thundershower. High of 18 degrees, down to 7. That's it tonight. With the winds gusting to 80 later this evening. Mainly sunny tomorrow with a high of 19. But there's going to be a northeast wind gusting to 50, so it's not going to feel warm tomorrow by any stretch of the imagination. A 60% chance of showers on Sunday and 21 degrees. That's CJAD Dormez-vous weather. It's 14 right now at Trudeau International Airport. 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
1: Trudy, you want to start off with Tula Dramonis in the Montreal Gazette. A 98% pass rate for stores serving customers in French or being capable of doing that.
18: Yeah, she's riffing on the fact that the language office seems to be alarmed by this result of a special look at stores in certain shopping districts in Montreal. What that investigation by inspectors found is that in 98% of cases, the stores were able to deliver service in French. And she says, despite the near perfect score, Quebec's language watchdog still express lingering concerns. She said, if I were in university, 98% would make me an academic rock star. If I were an employee scoring 98% in a management certificate program, it would put me on the fast track in promotion. Only in Quebec would an inspection showing 98% of surveyed businesses successfully serving clients in French be presented with a gloomy yes, but caveat. It's as if we're not allowed to feel something but simmering anxiety about language in this province.
1: Natalie El Grabli calls hanging effigies a dangerous escalation.
18: She is referring to the mayor coming out against the use of effigies of three politicians, including Donald Trump and the head of Israel, at that pro-Palestinian demonstration last weekend. And she says that she notes that Mayor Soraya Martinez-Ferrada has come out and called the use of these hanging effigies unacceptable. And she says, no, those images are more than unacceptable. They are criminal. And she says that qualifying something as unacceptable when it really is criminal dilutes the gravity of the act and abdicates the responsibility to act. She says that is what is dangerous about this. She says it starts with violent slogans. Today we're seeing violent symbols. Tomorrow we'll be seeing violence against private property. And the day after tomorrow, violence against people. She says this is not a theoretical progression.
1: Yeah, who thought it was a good idea to do this? I mean, in any of the cases recently, it's so 14th century somehow.
18: Yeah.
1: You know, I don't know.
18: Well, especially in a country that doesn't have capital punishment, let alone, you know,
1: yeah,
18: legal
1: it's
18: lynchings.
1: Just, it's just
18: nutty.
1: Strange. Yeah. Patrick Lagacé, well, no, before we get to him, we'll stay with the Journal de Montréal. Mm-hmm. Guillaume St-Pierre on Prime Minister Carney's use of MAGA slogans.
18: Yeah, he's talking about how the Prime Minister kind of turned around Make America Great Again when he was speaking in New York this week. What he said was, Canada Strong will help make America great again. And it raised a lot of eyebrows that our prime minister using that slogan. Hextra, the American ambassador to Ottawa, says, I think a lot of Americans would like to see this type of positive message. So it does seem to be landing well in the U.S. But Guillaume St-Pierre is talking about how Mark Carney doesn't have a lot of room to maneuver on this. He needs help to get some of his big projects through. He needs the cooperation, for example, of Wall Street, and that's who he was talking to yesterday. He was talking to business leaders in New York. So, yes, he needs friends on Wall Street, and he needs to have his message well-received in Washington, too. So this is perhaps not surprising, his choice of that phrase.
1: Philippe Vincent Foisy shocked to see a child still in diapers surfing TikTok.
18: Yeah, he says he comes across this kid often with the parents at the pool, and the kid still in diapers is just surfing videos on TikTok. And he says he says I'd be as just as surprised if he was vaping. You know, this is something for someone so young. He finds it shocking. So he goes on to talk about, doesn't society have a responsibility to protect kids even this young? Yes, it's a question for parents to deal with, but they're also dealing with an industry that is refusing to self-regulate and create secure platforms and educative platforms. And now with AI, of course, this is an even bigger question. So he's wondering whether it's time for society to act to protect kids. He's especially alarmed when tech leaders like Elon Musk are saying things like, we are just, big, stupid meat computers compared with digital super intelligences. Or the way that Peter Thiel, he's a big tech giant, he was asked by a journalist whether he hopes the human race survives, and he hesitated in his answer. Philippe Vincent Foisy says, yeah, that's what we're faced with, is these tech executives who can't even come right out and say, yes, it would be a good thing for humans to survive. He says the only response to that question is technology must above all serve humans.
1: One of the first things that came, do you remember this? One of the first that working in radio, one of the first things that came along with email was people trolling you.
18: Yeah,
1: sending anonymous comments on everything that was possible. And then the text message machine came. And it's just people, this is pervasive in social media as well. Patrick Lagacé in La Presse has an interesting take on the surprise some trolls get when police knock on their door to ask about the threats they've been making online.
18: Yeah, he's talking about this because of a couple of episodes of threats directed at public figures. One of them, Fatima Aboubakar, is the PQ candidate in Laval des Rapides, and she is very concerned about radical Islamist agendas, and she's come out very strongly in support of secularism in Quebec. And as a result of that, from the Muslim community, she's been pretty heavily targeted, and some of the, you know, threats are the type that keep you awake at night. And Patrick Lagacé says there was also those threatening comments after word got around that Muslims in Trois-Rivières had rented out a private venue for some religious observance for one of their important days in Islam. And you had people saying things like, we should lock the doors and set fire to the place, or we need another bissonnette, referring to the Quebec City mosque shooter. And he says, when during the pandemic, he was the target of a lot of threats, and he said he went about 20 times to file complaints with police. And each time they'd call him to tell him they'd made an arrest, he'd say, well, how did the person react when you knocked on their door? And the most common answer was they were completely surprised, saying things like, well, I wasn't serious. You know, I didn't think it was all that bad to say that, you know, to make a death threat online. And he says trolls are finding out that, first of all, being online is not being anonymous. And second of all, it's going to be, you know, uncomfortable awakening when the cops come knocking at your door for making threats.
1: I think the rule is you shouldn't say anything to me that you wouldn't say to me to my face with my best friend, The Rock, standing next to me. Trudy, you're a superstar. Thank you.
18: Happy Friday.
1: Happy Friday, 6:48. Let's take a look at the ride. CJ 8800 traffic. Here is Debbie Marcellos.
19: Well, it's a nice light Friday drive, all clear still in from the South Shore. If you're heading to the South Shore, Lafontaine Tunnel backing up before Sherbrooke as you merge into one lane for road work. On the Met West, we have a slowdown through Saint-Michel and then from Christophe Colomb into DeCary, eastbound side of the Met, an earlier stall at Saint-Laurent. Traffic slows at the Laurentian Autoroute. Northbound DeCary, busy now at Jean Talon. Southbound side moving well. And no problems in from Laval or Vaudreuil. E-Box has internet plans starting at $49 a month, and this will make your move a whole lot lighter. 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
1: 6:48. We got a rainy day on the way and a high of, let's see, 18 degrees. It's 14 right now at Trudeau International Airport. James Foster with a CTV News update.
20: Morning, Andrew. If you're trying to drive around Montreal this weekend, double check because you got some bike rides, parade, and your regularly scheduled road work, so a lot of closures to contend with. City of Montreal's real estate arm reportedly launching a massive $37 million lawsuit over the fire that devastated the historic Bon Pastor Monastery, and a young BC hockey player preparing to defy all medical odds at his high school graduation this week. He was paralyzed in a game 16 months ago. Now he's set to walk across the stage to get his diploma.
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1: 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Scary Spice, Mel B, is 51 years old today. LaToya Jackson is 70. Danny Elfman is 73. Didn't he write The Simpsons theme? Thank you, Anthony. Anthony DiBiasio, our research department here. This would have been Bob Hope's birthday. He was born on this date in 1903. He lived till 100 years old. Celebrations at CJ80.com. Please wish our son David a happy 26th birthday. We hope you have a super day. A super Dave. David Chiara, 26 years old today. May today and every day be full of health, happiness, and each day bring what your heart desires. From your parents, you know your parents, Clementina and Antonio, your sister Tamara, with a special good luck greeting from your grandmom Angelina. We all love you a great deal. Michelle Gauthier, happy birthday to Diane Gauthier, our dear sister Diane. Thanks for everything you do for us. Love Michelle, Vic, Rick, John, Jennifer, Emma, Michael, and Colin. A couple of kisses and hugs thrown in. Nyla Adams sent this in for Preston and Lori Golson of West Springfield in Virginia, USA. It's her anniversary. Greetings from Mom, Dad, Sister Carlene, and Niece Erica. Love you lots. Harold Stotland wants to wish Kathy a wonderful wife, grandmother, mother, and neighbor. Happy birthday. Love and kisses from Roscoe as well. And Tom Whalen has another birthday in his family, Madeline Whalen, his daughter. Happy 24th birthday to Madeline from Mom, Dad, Jillian, and Caroline. 514-790-0800 if you'd like to play the Almost Can't Lose quiz. Got a pair of tickets to Miles Smith coming to Montreal on the 18th of August. And the Can't Lose quiz today is the pub quiz, British Music.
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1: It is 6:57. And Fred is on the line from Beaconsfield. What's going on in Beaconsfield, Fred?
9: Good morning. You still pronounce Beaconsfield really weird. You got to work on that.
1: Well, that's the way that they pronounce it in the homeland there, just outside of London. They call it Beaconsfield. Why do we call it Beaconsfield? Who's got it wrong? They call it Arundel Castle. We call it Arundel. Nice. I think they had it first. I don't know. I'm starting something here, Fred.
9: All right.
1: Okay. You work in the medical imaging business?
9: I do, yeah.
1: Okay. And you really think you're going to do some gardening today? Are you kidding me? Like, it's going to start pouring rain any minute.
9: No, well, I'm not going to be doing the gardening. We're actually having someone come take a look at the mess that is out there.
1: Oh, I see.
9: Yeah.
1: It's the royal we are doing the gardening.
9: Yeah, exactly.
1: I got you. Okay. You ready to go for the Miles Smith tickets?
9: Yeah, I'm concerned. I don't know all that much about...
1: Oh, this is like... No, you know. Come on.
9: All right.
1: Seriously.
9: We'll see.
1: You're gonna laugh about these questions.
9: Great.
1: Okay. Get three or so correct and you'll win the Miles Smith tickets.
9: Sounds good.
1: Which British singer has performed Tiny Dancer?
9: Tiny Dancer.
1: You want me to sing it for you?
9: Sure.
1: Anthony, sing it for him.
11: They don't pay me enough.
1: You know, a rocket man. That's not Tiny Dancer, but you know. Come on. Goodbye, Yellow Brick Road. Dresses weird, big glasses. High boots, married to Toronto guy. Okay, you know what? I should hang up on you right now, honestly. Fred, I'm just so disappointed.
9: I'm just blanking.
1: Elton John.
9: Oh, yes.
1: Which British band released the hit song Wonderwall?
9: Wonderwall.
1: Do you want, multiple choice?
9: Yes, please.
1: Coldplay, Oasis, The Rolling Stones.
9: I'm going to go with Oasis.
1: Oasis. There we go. Now we're on it.
9: Yes.
1: What
9: well,
1: female?
9: At least Oasis is British, right?
1: Yes. Yeah, yeah. And so is Elton John. What female British singer became globally famous? That means famous around the world, Fred. With songs like Someone Like You and Hello. Was it Adele, Amy Winehouse, or Dua Lipa?
12: Adele.
9: I'm going to go with Adele.
1: You should put your wife on the phone. You know that, Fred?
9: Yeah, I know. I told you.
1: What are we even doing talking to you? Which British boy band had members Harry Styles, Niall Horan, Louis Tomlinson, Liam Payne, and Zayn Malik? Was it Take That, One Direction, or Westlife?
9: One Direction.
1: One Direction. Who's she going to take to the concert, Fred? Not you.
9: Hopefully me.
1: You have a great day, okay? Take care.
9: Thank you.
1: Thanks for listening. That is funny. I love that. Coming up next, a great story about a man and his dog and the two of them graduating from university.
20: Good morning. It's 7 o'clock. I'm James Foster with your CTV News updates. A lot of cloud in the sky today, bringing some rain along with them and potentially a thunderstorm after lunch today. 14 degrees right now. Your weather details are in moments, and here's what is making news. We'll need a lot more than just a map to get around town this weekend. A no pet clause back in front of the court, and a young hockey player preparing to defy all medical odds. That and more coming up, but first we're going to head on over to the traffic center and see how the drive is looking at this hour with Debbie Marcellos.
2: It's still a pretty light drive. Traffic moves well in from the South Shore and in from Laval. On the Met West, we have some volume through Saint-Michel. It slows at Christophe Colomb, and then from Saint-Laurent into Dakary. Laurentian South to board the Metropolitan is from Côte-Vertu. Northbound Dakary, a little busy now at Royal Mountain. Traffic moves well in from Vaudreuil on the Tican and the 20. This week at Adonis Surf and Turf, live lobster at $9.95 a pound or $21.94 per kilo, and beef tenderloin at $17.99 a pound or $39.66 per kilo. Details at adonis.ca. Traffic and transit every 15 minutes on CJAD 800. Your next report at 7:15.
20: In the news, if you're planning to drive around Montreal this weekend, you may want to double check your route before heading out. Of course, you have the annual Tour de Lille that's taking place over the city, meaning as several major streets and avenues will be completely closed to vehicle traffic to make way for thousands of cyclists. All that begins with the Tour de la Nuit tonight as well. Drivers can expect significant detours and delays, especially across the downtown core, because not only do you have to avoid the bikes and the paths and everything else, well, you also have the Victoire de Montréal's victory parade taking place tomorrow. And if that wasn't enough for you, you still have to keep out for all of the orange cones from your regularly scheduled construction closures. You can find a full list of all the roads that will be closed this weekend at ctvnewsmontreal.ca. City of Montreal's real estate arm is reportedly launching a massive $37 million lawsuit over the fire that devastated the historic Bonfastar Monastery. According to Press, the Housing Society is alleging that severe blind spot workmanship by architects and roofing contractors directly caused the blaze in 2023. The suit says that crews packed combustible materials too close to a generator exhaust pipe. The legal battle involves dozens of parties, total claims now topping $69 million. Now, despite this legal gridlock, housing officials do say that negotiations are moving forward to rebuild the heritage site. A battle over a no-pet clause was back in court, and it could have major implications for all renters in Quebec. CTV's Laurence Brisson-Dubreuil has more.
12: After winning a landmark battle at Quebec's Housing Tribunal, M. Desjardins is back in court. The tenant is now fighting to preserve a decision that declared their lease's no-pet clause invalid.
13: This whole ordeal has been really stressful. It's been going on for years.
12: Earlier this year, the tribunal ruled the clause was abusive and violated Quebec's Charter of Rights. Thursday, a Quebec court judge heard a request to appeal that decision. Desjardins' lawyer says the outcome would impact renters far beyond this case.
14: A lot of tenants that contacted us also, they feel that their situation is similar. They can use that decision and plead their own case.
12: For now, Desjardins is waiting to learn whether the case will move forward. But after years of fighting, they say they're not giving up.
13: I'm hoping that he'll stick to the law and use empathy. I really hope so.
12: There's no timeline yet for the judge's decision.
20: Negotiators for both the United States and Iran now believe they have a draft of a deal that could lead to the reopening of the Strait of Hormuz under the terms of the Memorandum of Understanding. Iran would fully reopen the strait for over 60 days. The U.S. would pull back its blockade of Iran in synchronized steps. Now, there is no deal until the leaders of both countries agree. ABC News Chief White House Correspondent Mary Bruce.
15: The message coming from Scott Bessent here yesterday and the administration writ large is that this is all temporary, that as Bessent has said before, that this is a blip, that while Americans may be seeing higher prices, that this will all come down quickly once the Strait of Hormuz reopens. But of course, the question is, when is that going to happen? And how long will it actually take for those prices to come back down?
20: And a young Minnesota hockey player is preparing to defy all medical odds at his high school graduation.
16: I broke my C1, C2, and so I stopped breathing for about 8 minutes.
20: Yeah, Minnesota teen Jackson Drum was in BC for a hockey tournament when his life changed forever. After breaking his neck and spending weeks in hospital, his mother says doctors did not have a great prediction for his future.
17: In Vancouver, I asked them what the chances of him like having any recovery, and they're like, none. And I was like, well, how about like 1 in 100? They thought I was crazy. They said no. So here we are, working on walking.
20: Yeah, now 16 months after being told he would be a quadriplegic and would never walk again, Jackson, He's been working hard. And his mom says this week in front of his family, classmates, teachers, the resilient athlete will celebrate his milestone graduation by walking completely unassisted across the stage to accept his diploma.
17: We'll all probably be crying. I think the whole arena will probably be crying.
20: And after graduation, Jackson says he's eager to get back out onto the ice, recently trying out sledge hockey, but says his dreams are to once again lace up the skates and skate as he once did. For interviews and other audio, go to CJAD800.com or download the iHeartRadio app. Your next CTV News update is at 7:30.
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0: Okay.
1: Luke Combs, two nights. Tonight and tomorrow night at Parc Jean-Drapeau. Hope he's got his survival suit with him. I just overheard somebody debating they had tickets for tonight that they got for nothing. Am I going to go? 7 degrees overnight tonight with rain.
2: Just out of curiosity, who was that? You know, if they're not taking them, I'll take them.
1: 18 degrees for the high today, James. Rain should begin this morning, and it's supposed to rain most of the day. Risk of a thunderstorm this afternoon, high of 18, down to 7 overnight tonight. And a lot of rain. Risk of a thunderstorm this evening as well. Wind gusting to 80 late this evening. And then diminishing to 60. 19 degrees with a pretty stiff wind from the northeast tomorrow. So, it ain't going to feel like 19. I can tell you that much. But at least it will be sunny tomorrow. And then a 60% chance of showers on Sunday and a high of 21. That is CJAD Dormez-vous weather. It's a 14 degrees right now at Trudeau International Airport. Coming up next, a story about a dog that graduated from university, kind of.
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1: For a lot of students, graduation day is about celebrating the people who helped them get there, family, friends, teachers. But for Montreal engineering student Victor Ball, one of the most important companions on that journey has been his service dog, Kopek, who attended every single university class with him at the École Polytechnique de Montréal. And Victor is on the line. Good morning, Victor.
9: Good morning.
1: So
9: Thanks for having me.
1: Yeah, congratulations on... On graduating. So what's your degree now?
9: Mechanical engineering.
1: So tell me about what your service dog does for you.
9: My service dog is Kopek.
1: Yeah.
9: She's my mirror dog. And what she does is quite simple. She simply spends all her time with me. She's always with me in every class, every exam, every lab. And what she does basically is she helps me manage my stress, my emotional state, and my anxiety. And the way it works, Mira done some study about how this phenomena work. And when the dog is in the room, the level of cortisol in people's brain will drop. And that's not only for people who have autism spectrum, but also for ordinary people, if we can say that.
1: Yeah.
9: So it worked for everyone, but having her all the time with me mean my general cortisol level or stress level is much lower than what it will be. That means I can focus, I can study more, I can study better, I can socialize, I can go outside. She gives me the tool to be more productive and be efficient.
1: What does she do, Victor? Does she just sit there? You pat her, or she just, what does she do?
9: Most of the time, she's literally just sitting on my feet when I am in class.
1: Uh-huh.
9: But when I am in a heavy stress situation, like exam, what she will do is when she will feel I am getting too stressed or too anxious, she will get up and she will come to disturb me. She will use her nose to bump me, or she will talk to me, make noise. So I will stop focusing on my exam and I will have to focus on her. Because I have to stop spinning on my exam and I have to pet my dog,
1: yeah,
9: that's going to take down my stress and force me to breathe,
1: yeah,
9: and to simply disconnect from my exam. Then once the dog is on the ground and calm again, I go back to my exam and I have a clear mind. because I take the time to breathe. I take the time to think about something else. And the answer most of the time simply became clear.
1: That's so funny because I thought you were going to say she gets up and tells you the answer to the question.
9: I wish, but no, she didn't study that well.
1: No. So what does she look like? What kind of dog is she?
9: She's a Saint-Pierre, which is a breed, Mira, made specially for the service dog.
1: Yeah.
9: And they breed them this way because it's a specially loyal, soft, and kind dog, and they are easier to train. And how she looks, if you have the Mira logo on your mind,
1: yeah,
9: that's the face of the dog.
1: Oh, really? Okay, so it's a combination of what breeds of dogs?
9: It's a mix of Labrador.
1: Yeah.
9: Et Bouvier Bernois, with a little mix of Golden Retriever in somewhere in the mix.
1: Oh.
9: After seven generations of La Bernois, which is mixed Labrador, Bouvier Bernois, it's become a Saint-Pierre. The name is from Eric Saint-Pierre, the founder of Mira.
1: Oh, really? And what a nice temperament the dog must have.
9: Yeah, they are breed for that.
1: Yeah.
9: They do genetic analysis on the dog when they are born to see if they are good for reproduction. So Mira dogs are not just trained, they are made into what they are. That's why they are really good students, not only at the university.
1: Yeah.
9: They are a good student, they are easier to train, and they have really, really good temperament.
1: So tell me, Victor, in the case of some service dogs, the people who use them ask you not to touch them, not to pet them, not to pay attention to them. Are you able to, are people able to come and pet Kopeck and say hello and so on?
9: The rule, it's when she have her harness.
1: Yeah.
9: She's working.
1: Oh,
9: She knows when she has it. So when I put her harness on, she knows she has to be calm. She has to be a good dog, like we said.
1: Yeah.
9: when I take it off, she knows she's a free dog. She knows she's now a normal dog.
1: Yeah.
9: So she plays, she talks. She's not the same dog because she knows she's getting into work when I put on the harness.
1: Isn't that
9: so
1: wild?
9: The rule is when I put on the harness, nobody but me can touch her.
1: Okay. So.
9: When I take it off, now it's a normal dog.
1: Right.
9: I still have people to ask me, but they can freely pet her.
1: Does she sleep with you?
9: Yeah, of course. Okay. We're spooning every night.
1: That's so wonderful. So what happens now? Are you going to get a job and she comes with you, or what's next for you?
9: Oh, of course she come with you.
1: Okay.
9: My saying is never without my dog. And that's true. I'm never without her.
1: What would you like to do?
9: Probably a robotic.
1: Yeah. Okay.
9: And customization. So I'm currently, that's what I'm doing today, working on my CV and starting looking for offer and applying at some place.
1: You're on the spectrum. This is how you would describe yourself?
9: I'm on the autism spectrum.
1: How would it manifest itself in you?
9: It affects a bit my social ability.
1: Yeah.
9: It also affects how I learn, how sensible I am from exterior stimulus.
1: Right.
9: Not hypersensible to sound or light, but I'm still more sensible than others. And it's a multiple factor. My stress level, my overall awareness is over the short. When I'm in the room, I'm seeing everything and hearing everything.
1: Really?
9: So I'm always overstimulated.
1: Right.
9: That means I'm always stressed because it's like everything was attacking me.
1: You see everything, you hear everything. It must be very stressful.
9: Yeah. So that's part of what the dog do. It helped me kind of focus my senses on her. She gave me a point of focus when I'm overwhelmed. That's another part of our job.
1: Victor, it's a pleasure to meet you. And you give when she has her harness off, you give her a pat for me, okay? Give her some loves.
9: Yeah, with pleasure.
1: Okay, thanks a lot. Victor Ball, a mechanical engineering graduate from École Polytechnique, and his dog, his service dog, Kopeck. And Debbie, my friend Glenn just texted me. He said, she sounds smarter than Doug. Doug's my dog. I know he doesn't mean that. I hope Doug's not listening right now. Hears something cruel
0: Doug's
1: like that.
0: Doug's a good dog.
1: Doug's a good boy. He is a good boy.
0: Yeah.
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0: Well, we're enjoying a very light drive this Friday morning. Some congestion now starting on the Met West from Christophe Colomb into DeCary. Laurentian south aboard the Metropolitan slows at Côte-Vertue. On the 138 heading to the Mercier Bridge, or to the Clément exit to be precise, coming up Highway 20. That's where we have a bit of congestion because of roadwork on Clément. Traffic right now in from Laval starting to slow at Saint-Martin on the 13 south. 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
1: It is 7:18, and the forecast for today, not great. I got to be honest with you, not great. It's supposed to start raining this morning and rain most of the day, maybe a thunderstorm even this afternoon. Rain tonight and very windy. Gust to 80 late this evening. The high today, 18. The overnight low, 7. That's CJAD Dormez-vous weather. Trudy Mason with a CTV News update.
10: Good morning, Andrew. A couple of fire-related stories in the news. Montreal is going after the architects and entrepreneurs who did work on the Bon Pasteur Monastery, you know, the one that was the scene of a major fire in 2023. We'll tell you why coming up on the 7:30 news. On the West Island, a Pierrefonds condo building is suing the city because it says the fire department didn't do a good enough job when it responded to a blaze at that complex. And Andrew, I think a lot of women will be rolling their eyes to hear this, but...
1: What? I gotta hear this. What?
10: It's called overspraying. And
1: overspraying?
10: A lot of guys are embracing it.
1: Are embracing overspraying.
10: Overspraying when it comes to fragrance. And we'll...
1: Well, you know what they say. If it smells like cologne, leave it alone. Seriously.
10: Yeah, you won't believe what they're doing.
1: Oh, no.
10: Yeah.
1: What are they doing? Are you going to get are you going to get a little filthy? You're going to get a little filthy, aren't you? Yeah, you are.
10: No, I am not.
1: Are you going to use the tallywhacker word again?
10: No, I am not.
1: Okay, that's too bad.
10: I can find a story about that if you'd like.
1: No.
10: Actually, James Foster just emailed me one. I just saw a headline about burns somewhere or other, and then another story about the orgy dome. I'll look at those and see if I can
1: the
10: work
1: orgy
10: one of those.
1: Okay, appreciate it. Appreciate it. Happy birthday to Leah Yakovich. Yeah, that's the daughter of Suzanne Yakovich, who texts me her Wordle success from time to time. You know, she got it in two this week, Anthony. Yeah. Leah Yakovich, her smile and her laugh are everything to us. We love you, Leah. Love Mom, Dad, Alex, Katie, Kevin, Teddy, and all the fur babies. Can't wait to celebrate with you. Kiss, kiss, hug, hug. John Moore's on the way with entertainment. There is a film coming out about the life of Celine Dion.
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4: A TV series about Celine Dion is in the works, John.
5: Yeah.
4: Yeah. Produced by her brother, Jacques.
5: Well, and that's the thing. You know, the involvement of family may be a bit of a problem, because I think people would like to see it be maybe a little bit grittier than the family might want to show. But it's going to be a TV series about Celine Dion's early years, and it's a story worth telling. I mean, if it's told well, I think it's going to be absolutely riveting. Youngest kid, talent at a very young age. She starts singing. Everybody, you know, she's a child star. Then along comes René Angélil. He takes her completely, you know, out of the public eye, fixes her teeth, teaches her English, brings her back as a young woman, engineers her into all these movies so she gets to sing at the Oscars, and then she becomes an international superstar.
4: All right. Stanley Cup playoffs drawing record ratings thanks to women.
5: Apparently, yeah, female viewership is up 66% on TNT, 106% on ESPN. And you know what? A lot of analysts think it has a lot to do with heated rivalry. Heated rivalry is mostly, it appeals to gays and to women. And a lot of women apparently who watch heated rivalry think, yeah, I really want to watch actual hockey. So the ratings are an absolute smash. It's the most watched Stanley Cup series so far in U.S. television history.
4: So if I ever went on Tinder, you think I should put that as one of my things? Like, I don't even know.
5: Well, you don't see that every day.
4: Well, you don't see that every day. How you doing? Hey, that's a nice story. The fans lobbied for this Hudson and Rex actor to be rehired, and sure enough, he's back.
5: It was kind of an unfortunate story. I mean, John Reardon, I think he did 7 seasons of Hudson and Rex. He was being treated for cancer, and they wrote him out of the show. And this is just an example of how sometimes the smallest of shows, because I don't know about you, but I've never watched an episode of Hudson and Rex.
4: Oh, you kidding?
5: But they have the most passionate fans, and the fans just rebelled. And so he is coming back for a 12-episode season.
4: There was one 75-year-old woman who spent $25,000 of her own money to take an ad out in the Toronto Star. Yes. Yeah.
5: Yeah, well, and I said it's a small series, but actually it's been sold into 100 countries.
4: Yeah, because it's a dog and isn't it filmed in Newfoundland? I think it is.
5: I believe it is. Yeah. And I would love to know how many dogs there are who do that show, because customarily they have 3 or 4. And I'll never forget the episode of The Littlest Hobo where the dog called a tennis match. And somebody at one point says, wouldn't you have liked to have this line of dialogue? The dog is right. The ball was out.
4: John, you have a great weekend. Take care.
5: You too.
4: John Moore, CJAD Entertainment. And here is Sean Starr with sports. And I have to say that was an absolute shocker. We saw Claude Lemieux like 3 nights ago bringing out the torch at the Bell Center. And then we hear that he's dead.
6: 4-time Stanley Cup champ, legendary member of the Montreal Canadiens, a legendary playoff performer. He was just 60 years old. Authorities in Florida, Andrew, say he took his own life. He was the Montreal Canadiens torchbearer prior to Game 3 of the Eastern Conference Final, and that happened on Monday night. You know, I think about Claude Lemieux. I think about the time, you know, I was just a little boy when he broke into the league as a rookie and served as a absolute monster in the playoffs and such a significant playoff contributor. He scored 10 goals in 20 games to help the Canadiens win the Stanley Cup in 1986, one of the 4 that he eventually won in his career.
4: One of those guys you'd probably hate to play against but love to have him on your team.
6: Well, that was
4: such a pest.
6: That was his reputation. Yeah. And ultimately, I think that's one of the greatest compliments you can pay to a player.
4: Yeah, that's true.
6: Right?
4: Yeah,
6: it's man, I'd love to have you on my team, but oh my, I got to line up against you every day. So very, very sad news around the Montreal Canadiens family when it broke yesterday afternoon. All this in the context of the Canadiens business moves forward. They're facing elimination tonight, down 3-1 to Carolina in the Eastern Conference Final. Canadiens winger Cole Caulfield says the belief in his team's room remains high despite the very long odds of a series comeback.
7: We faced adversity

0: lot this year, and you know, we've been resilient. So just kind of not getting too far ahead of ourselves and just doing what we can and controlling what we can, but you know, just being ready for tomorrow and giving everything we got.
1: You know, the Canadians are coming off their third straight loss. That, let me remind you, is their longest losing streak since mid-November. Mm. Defenseman Alex Carrier says his team is used to being counted out.
2: It's part of our team. I think we're a team that competes, younger group, that, you know, a fast-paced team. I think it's important that we keep that and we stay desperate.
1: The Canadians took the series opener in convincing fashion, but have since been outshot 109-43 in three straight losses. It's Montreal and Carolina tonight at 8. You can catch it live on TSN 690. Nerves loomed over Canada's pre-World Cup training session yesterday, with players well aware of head coach Jesse Marsh on the cusp of making his final roster decisions. Defender Derek Cornelius says knowing cuts are coming always creates anticipation.
3: So many players would love to be in this position right now. So with those nerves, it's a little bit of a blessing as well that your name is going to be one of the ones considered in that selection. So yeah, it's a nervous feeling, but it's something that is a blessing as well. So yeah, I'm looking forward to it.
1: Marsh is set to reveal his 26-player World Cup roster tonight. TSN will have a special coverage of that, and it hits the air starting at 7 o'clock tonight.
4: Be cool if they could put them all on the field at the same time.
1: Now,
4: sorry, the pitch.
1: Thank you. Let's get it right. Start getting the vocabulary in order before the start of the World Cup, right? Meanwhile, the NBA's Western Conference Finals is going to a seventh and deciding game.
5: That is a plus 31 point difference, and they're up by 23. Castle to Whitney up top, one hand slam with a right hand, and a Methodist healthcare assist between area 51. 28 for Wembanyama, 9 dimes for Steph Castle.
4: What language is that guy speaking? Like, it's like
1: Area 51.
4: How much? Yeah, Wimby.
1: Yeah, good stuff. You know, facing elimination for the first time in his career, Victor Wembanyama had 28 points, 10 rebounds, 3 blocks, 2 assists. He goes 10 for 1 shooting in 28 minutes of game time, leading San Antonio over Oklahoma City 118-91, sending the West Final to Game 7. The final will be decided tomorrow night. Tip-off goes at 8 o'clock for Game 7. And Andrew, Toronto Blue Jays are heating up.
4: They're almost at 500
1: now. They've won 7 of their last 9 and got all by right. Baltimore to open a 4-game series.
4: Okay, you're the best. Thanks a lot, pal. That's Big Sean Starr with sports. Protecting Anglo rights, Tom Mulcair joins me next.
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7: Good morning. It is 7:30. I'm Trudy Mason with your CTV News update. Rain today, a chance of thunderstorms this afternoon, a high of 18 degrees. Weather details are coming up in minutes. In Montreal right now, we're at 14 degrees, and here is what is making news. Montreal sues over a devastating fire. A condo complex sues the Montreal Fire Department and overspraying and what it means for men's cologne. With the latest from the CJAD 800 Traffic Center, here is Debbie Marcellos.
8: Well, we have a stall on the Metropolitan West at Marché Central. It's in the left-hand lane. Traffic is backing up from Vio on the Met West. It remains heavy into DeCary. Northbound DeCary slows at Jean Talon. Eastbound Trans-Canada from just before Côte de Liesse. And it is all clear on Highway 20 east and west through Lachine. But we have some congestion on the 138 coming off the 20 to the Mercier Bridge because of congestion and road work at the exit for Clément. 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Traffic and transit every 15 minutes on CJAD 800. 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
7: In the news, Montreal is suing the architects and entrepreneurs who worked on renovations to the former Bon Pasteur Monastery on Sherbrooke Street East fire swept through that historic building in 2023. It took firefighters nearly 48 hours to douse the flames. Investigators later traced the origin to a generator's exhaust pipe, which had been placed near a wood structure. La Presse says the city is seeking $37 million in damages from the architects and entrepreneurs. Meantime, a condo building on the West Island is suing Montreal for nearly $10 million, alleging that the fire department did not do a thorough job when responding to a kitchen fire last November. After dousing the flames, the firefighters left, unaware that the fire continued to burn in the ventilation shaft above the stove. The Journal de Montréal reports that by the time they returned, the blaze had spread and damaged a number of units in the building on Sources Road in Pierrefonds. The REM is offering no promises to commuters frustrated with the lack of parking at the new Kirkland station. There are 200 spaces available, but they are restricted to Kirkland residents only at a cost of $10 a day. Other motorists have been leaving their cars in the parking lot of the neighboring shopping mall. However, its owners have now hired a company to patrol the lot and issue bills to people who park and ride the REM instead of going into the stores for shopping. This is CTV's Olivia O'Malley.
9: Safwan El Mamlouk lives in Beaconsfield and uses the REM to get to school downtown. As a commuter who is not a Kirkland resident, it means there is nowhere for him to park without being penalized.
10: It stays on my mind when I'm away from my car and I'm parked here. I'm willing to take a risk, but I just find that it's unfair.
9: In a statement, the REM says during the planning phase, parking facilities were integrated where space availability and traffic analyses allowed. Adding, for our Kirkland station, as for our entire network, we remain open to discussions and partnerships and continuously seek to improve access to our stations, whether by public transit, car, or sustainable modes. The Kirkland mayor's office refused our interview request, saying it is not in a position to provide a full response at this time. Amid the growing demand, however, commuters are looking for a solution. Olivia O'Malley, CTV News.
7: A Russian drone that was part of an overnight attack on Ukraine has crashed into an apartment building in eastern Romania, injuring two people.
11: The Russian drone was tracked by radar in Romanian airspace and crashed onto the roof of a building in Galati, Romania's defense ministry says in a statement. The impact followed by a fire. Two people suffered minor injuries and several others were evacuated. In response to the crash, NATO member Romania is asking the alliance for a faster transfer of anti-drone capabilities to its military, calling the drone's flight a serious violation of international law and the worst incident to hit national territory since Russia invaded Ukraine. While Romania has confirmed drone fragments on its territory on multiple occasions since the war started, no one has previously been hurt in any of the incidents. I'm Charles Tillesma.
7: Swedish defense firm Saab says if Ottawa chooses to buy its Gripen E fighter jets, Canada could end up making some of the ones destined for Ukraine's Air Force. Saab's deputy CEO, Andres Karp, tells the Canadian press that Canada could become a production and export site.
12: We have, as has been discussed, offered for Canada, for instance, should they choose Gripen, that and they need or want a production in Canada, that could, of course, be also one site to deliver Gripen to Ukraine.
7: Canada has already committed to buying 16 F-35 jets, but the Carney government is still reviewing the broader fighter program. And online influencers are promoting overspraying.
4: Overspraying.
7: Andrew, yes. To use men's fragrances. Overspraying is in spritzing yourself up to 100 times.
4: Oh, God.
7: One influencer known as Overspray J has a catchphrase. He asks, if you ain't shining, are you even applying? Another trend for men who enjoy scenting their skin, wearing multiple colognes at once to create a signature scent. And then there are some who wear a whole line of scented products, layering body wash, deodorant, lotions, and then cologne, Andrew.
4: I like to layer Irish Spring, Old Spice, and Lysol. I find that very alluring.
7: Well,
4: I find
7: you kind of lost me at Lysol. Bloomberg News says the number of influencers hawking fragrances to men on TikTok has increased 12-fold since 2024. Men now spend more money than women buying fragrances on TikTok's shopping platform. More news at
4: 100 sprays. 100. Like, well, honestly, what would happen if Kevin walked in having sprayed himself out? You'd say, go take a shower. Get out of here.
7: Can you wipe some of that
4: go
7: off?
4: Go take a shower.
7: Yeah. You're shining.
4: Not in a good way.
7: Not
4: in a good way.
7: More news at ctvnewsmontreal.ca, including a story about the appeal of that housing tribunal ruling in favor of pet owners. Your next CTV News update is at 8 o'clock.
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13: There's nothing ever stays. Nothing comes to mind.
4: Yeah, the new album by Paul McCartney out, The Boys of Dungeon Lane. You know, again, Trudy, every time I think of that overspraying story, I go back to the advice that, this was years ago. You remember the Yerburys from Lachine, my friend Bruce Yerbury said.
7: Yeah,
4: Bruce is in Toronto now, I think. He said, if it smells like cologne, leave it alone. You don't want to overspray.
7: Well, you know that expression, nose blind? I think guys who are into overspraying are nose blind.
4: They would make good garbage. No. I'm sorry. The forecast for today, it doesn't sound great, to be honest. And tonight, not so. Oh, God. Just given the hourlies here, it's supposed to start raining around 9 o'clock. And then we even have a chance of a thunder shower this afternoon. It's going to get windy, gusts to 80 late this evening. The rain should taper off tomorrow. But tomorrow's not going to be a great day. It's because of the wind. The wind from the northeast, gusting to 50 tomorrow, even though the high gives us 19 degrees for the high tomorrow. I don't think it's going to ever feel very warm with the wind. And then, but at least it's sunny tomorrow. And then Sunday, cloudy with a 60% chance of showers. That's CJAD Dormez-vous weather. 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Tom, good morning. How are you?
14: Yes. Fine, Andrew. Happy Friday.
4: Happy Friday to you, too. Now, this is so nice. French language minister Jean-François Robert says he will not require a special password for us to have access to English on government websites. That's very, very kind of him.
14: I'm sensing that Christopher Skeet is finally winning some part of the battle that he had inside the CAC for years. I really like Christopher Skeet. I can't believe the yeoman's duty he did for the CAC as sort of the Maytag repairman of the English community within the CAC. But we're being told other things that are positive, you know, that there's going to be an overhaul of Bill 101, but Anglo rights will be protected. And given what we're seeing on the political landscape, I tend to believe that. I know that Premier Frechette's going to be giving a speech to the Chamber of Commerce of Metropolitan Montreal on Monday, and I wouldn't be surprised to hear her, you know, open up a little bit. She's got a much more positive tone than the people who were there before, including Jean-François Roberge and Simon Jeannet Barrette and Bernard Drainville and a host of others. So yeah, it was the intentional scheme of François Legault to hold on to power by telling Quebecers, you don't have to vote for PQ, I hate the English too, and we can go after religious minorities with Bill 21 and go after Anglophones with Bill 96 and attack the English school boards with Bill 40. That was intentional. It was a way of shoring up his base and making himself feel good about the fact that when he was in power with the PQ, he used to scold the other PQ ministers, telling them they weren't intent enough on provoking sovereignty. But then he changed his tune. And so that part we can all agree with. Breaking up Quebec, Canada, and having Quebec separate is madness. But on the rights of Anglophones and other minorities, it's been a disaster. So I'm waiting to see if the improved tone of Christine Fréchette is followed by some clear indications of where she wants to go with this. And I suspect we're going to be getting that on Monday.
4: Well, let's talk about Quebec Premier Christine Fréchette. She stumbled on a question yesterday. She's facing criticism for not knowing key details about Quebec's finances during a parliamentary committee. A Liberal MNA asked her for the exact amount of the province's debt, and she said she couldn't provide an answer.
14: Right. And given my experience at that exercise, that's, you know, looking at the spending estimates, every minister has to do it, and the Premier's no exception. Andre Fortin of the Libs just did an amazing job, because instead of trying to perorate and give a long-winded question that's easy just to snip off the part that's easiest and answer that, he went with something I learned after a lot of years when I was doing with Mr. Harper in the House. I used to say the shortest question possible. And that way there's nothing else to grasp onto. And so he did that. So what's the size of Quebec's debt? And Premier Fréchette just repeated the size of Quebec's debt. So she looked at the people around her saying, you know, one of you numbskulls is going to be able to give me that quickly. I did it on air with Emmanuel Latraverse the other day. She was laughing. She goes, hold on, you guys. So nothing worse than dead air on radio or on TV. But she takes out her phone on air live and she just asks, I'm guessing ChatGPT, Quebec debt. And it took like 6 seconds to get the answer. But this went on and on. And there's this whole funny thing that happens, because this is on television and you're in seats in the House where normally elected people are, but you bring in staff. And believe me, Andrew, the elbows are up. The staff are all fighting to be dans le portrait. They want to passer à la télé. They want to be seen. So they're all fighting to be there. But whoever won that battle of being beside her, including the Secretary General of the Executive Council, who doesn't know a thing about finance, are the key people who are there, but nobody could give her the answer quickly. And she really looked bad. There was something even worse in my view. Remember when we were being told we were going to get $50 off our registration? Again, Fortin just asked her, he says, why don't you remove the 1% increase in the tax, sales tax, on insurance policy? So if, you know, if you got a couple of cars and you're spending several thousand dollars a year on that insurance and on your house insurance, let's say $6,000-$8,000 is not unusual. Well, then forget about your $50 because you're going to be paying $80 more for your insurance. And she did not know that that was in the last budget, but she did say she wasn't going to change it. So that really looked bad for somebody who I think is always an A student, who always seems to be at the top of her game. She's been working very hard. She didn't prep enough for this thing, and she didn't surround herself with the right people. So the Liberals' job is to show that they can be a government in waiting and that they can hold the government to account. They've yet to convince us that they're a government in waiting, although they're hiring, they're announcing some pretty good candidates. But boy, oh boy, are they ever showing they're good at holding the government to account.
4: Isn't that, though, just such an appropriate snapshot of this government that she wouldn't know?
14: Yep.
4: She wouldn't know what the debt is?
14: Yep.
4: I mean, that's so, it's disrespectful, I find it.
14: But I agree with that. But I also think that she blew it in terms of setting herself apart. So she didn't want to have a fight with the ethnic nationalists, the crew that we just named before. Okay, fine. So she brings them all back into cabinet. Okay, that's her choice. She wanted to set herself apart from Legault on other issues. So the last thing she should have done is the Legault stunt of, here's $50 here and $200 there and $100 here, and I'm just going to increase the deficit by hundreds of millions of dollars. Canadians are tired, Quebecers especially, were already the highest taxed, and her playing Santa Claus was just imitating Legault. So how is she setting herself apart from François Legault? Well, I gave one good example, you know, a different tone with regard to minorities, and she's much more open, and I do know her enough to know that. But is there anything really substantively different? I mean, And there are much stronger words in my vocabulary. Let's just say that they were a bunch of nincompoops. They were the worst public administrators we've ever had. They're almost all back in cabinet, and we're supposed to forget that because they do appear to be the best vehicle to block the Parti Québécois and its plan to bring total chaos to our economy and otherwise by bringing back a sovereignty referendum. So it's going to be interesting to see whether Charles Millard has anything in his gas tank to deal with any of this. So far, not so much. But we'll see. One of those two, the CAC or the Libs, will be the choice of voters after Labor Day, last 4 weeks of the campaign. I don't believe that in a province where 70% of people don't want a referendum, that the PQ is going to get elected. I just don't believe it.
4: You have a good weekend. Thank you so much.
14: You too.
4: I appreciate
14: Take good
4: that.
14: Care, Andrew.
4: That
14: All the best.
4: Tom Mulcair. And watching you ride in CJ 8800 traffic, here is Debbie Marcellos.
8: Well, just got a call from Ian on Highway 20 West at Norman. That's where we have a stalled vehicle near First Avenue, and traffic is backing up at Angrenio on Highway 20 West. Eastbound side of the 20 moving well through Lachine. Eastbound Trans-Canada also in pretty good shape. It is busy now on northbound to carry from Côte Saint-Luc Road up to the Metropolitan. On the Met West, we had a stall at Marché Central. It's been cleared, but traffic's still heavy at P9. And Laurentian south to board the Metropolitan, backing up at Henry Bourassa. 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
4: Mainly cloudy with rain beginning this morning. Risk of a thunderstorm this afternoon. The high of 18 degrees. A rainy night tonight down to 7. A windy, sunny, kind of cool day tomorrow. High of 19. Rob Lurie, CTV News Assignment Editor. What are you working on today, Rob?
15: Hey, good morning, Andrew. Well, following the death of four-time Stanley Cup champion Claude Lemieux of what police say is an apparent suicide, we're going to talk about what you can do to help someone who may be in need and where you can turn to if you're struggling with suicidal thoughts. A very sad story and a very shocking story for many people in the city yesterday, of course. Also coming up today, the City of Montreal is giving a news conference on the water system. Interesting to note, the province is currently assessing the use of water meters to try to reduce consumption. And of course, we don't want the party to end, Andrew. The Habs have now dropped 3 in a row and are on the brink of elimination in this terrific playoff run. Game 5 is tonight. You're going to be watching?
4: I still have about 2 full pizzas in the freezer from the... from the last watching party. I gotta watch it until I get completely either too excited or too disappointed.
15: What's your thoughts? What's your prediction for tonight?
4: I think if the Montreal Canadiens score more goals than the other team, they'll win.
15: Interesting. Very. Yeah. That is some good analysis.
4: That's hockey talk, Rob. Yeah. Anytime. Anytime you want me on the news, you know, you let me know. I'm ready for commentary. That's Rob Lurie. You can watch those stories tonight at 5, 6, and 11:30 on CTV, the CTV News app, and on Crave. Coming up next, Dr. Mitch Shulman on perhaps a breakthrough in something that affects quite a few people of us as we get older, losing our eyesight from macular degeneration.
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17: We find out today the impact of tariffs and the start of the Iran war on the economy in the first quarter of the year. The StatsCan agency's initial estimates suggest the economy rebounded somewhat after a mild contraction in the final quarter of 2025, but the economy stalled after growing modestly in January and February. That's according to its flash estimate. Oil prices trading lower on Friday in a choppy session on tentative signs that the United States and Iran were nearing a preliminary agreement to end the war. Treasuries narrowly mixed, keeping yields within a basis point of Thursday's closing levels. Dell Technologies shares are surging after the hardware maker gave an outlook for annual sales that far surpassed analysts' estimates, fueled by demand for servers that power artificial intelligence work. Revenue in the fiscal year ending in January 27 will be about $167 billion, including $60 billion from AI, well above analysts' estimates of $142. Those are your morning business headlines for BNN Bloomberg. I'm Roger Peterson.
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4: Okay, Dr. Mitch.
30: Yep.
4: How did we get? How did we miss this yesterday? How did you?
30: Oh, easily. How
4: did you not
30: easily,
4: tell us it was
30: easily.
4: Your birthday? Yesterday?
30: I tried to eliminate May 28th out of the calendar.
4: Oh, really? Okay. So you're at the point where, you know, when you were 11 years old, you were excited about having a birthday. No, not so much anymore. Is that what you're saying?
30: I figure if I eliminate the date, then I won't be getting any older.
4: Well, that's
30: what
4: one
30: was
4: way.
30: It? Jack Benny used to always be what was it? 31?
4: 39.
30: Oh,
4: he
30: 39.
4: Was, he was 39.
30: Right.
4: Yeah. Okay, so let's talk about macular degeneration. Speaking of aging, this is something that seems to affect us as we get older. I mean, I've heard of cases of parents and grandparents of friends who you basically go blind in the middle of your eye, and then
30: basically the you have at the back of your eye the retina, which is the light sensing material, and it picks up light, translates the message to your brain interprets it, and you have sight. But the best part of your vision, the central part of your vision, the most accurate, the most clear, the most precise, is the macula. It has the highest concentration of the rods and the cones, and it's really important. Well, if you're over the age of 50, which is the major risk factor, genetic factors, smoke, poorly controlled high blood pressure, diet high in saturated fats, all those things increase your risk of developing what we call age-related macular degeneration. And there are two different types. There's the dry form, where these deposits of misformed protein develop and they interfere with the function of the macula, and therefore you lose your central vision. Knock on wood, you may not go completely blind, but you're not able to read, you're not able to drive, you're not able to do all the things that you might want to be able to do. And the less frequent is the wet macular degeneration, where there's actually abnormal blood vessels that form. And for it, what we do is we inject into the eye something that stops those blood vessels from forming. But for the more common form, the dry form, we don't have any real therapies. There are some vitamin supplements which may slow down the progression of the disease. And why this is in the news now, it's still in animal studies. We're going to have to wait and see. But there seems to be a form of therapy which uses infrared to heat up the back of the retina so that it turns on its own healing process. Very interesting technology, only been done in animals so far. We'll have to see if it makes it to people. There is another form of light therapy which is not approved by Health Canada, but is used in clinical trials here in Canada. But I think the most important message here is, as you're getting older, do not neglect your eyes. Make certain that you're checked out by an optometrist or an ophthalmologist. An optometrist being someone who specializes in examining the eye, an ophthalmologist being a medical doctor who has the surgical skills to treat conditions in the eye.
4: I just got a quick question. I got about a minute left, but I got one of our regular listeners, Nancy, said she's blind in her right eye. She has giant cell arteritis.
30: Yes.
4: Would Dr. Mitch know where this blindness comes from?
30: So giant cell arteritis is inflammation of the blood vessels.
4: Okay.
30: And the inflammation of the blood vessels interferes with the blood supply to the eye and therefore can cause blindness. Typically, we make the diagnosis by taking a biopsy of the temporal artery and or certain blood tests. And there is treatment for it to keep it from getting to become total blindness,
4: right,
30: and or loss of vision. So very important. Another reason not to miss out on being seen by your optometrist,
4: that's
30: your
4: true
30: ophthalmologist on a regular basis.
4: It's something that we do. I mean, I went to an eye doctor in the last couple of years, but it was, I mean, before that, it could have been 20 years or more.
30: Exactly. And
4: yeah,
30: the tendency is,
4: yeah,
30: to put it off. But
4: yeah,
30: glaucoma, age-related macular degeneration all happen quietly and insidiously and do the damage before you may realize there's something going on. And that's why you want to be seen on a regular basis.
4: All right. Thanks, Dr. Mitch.
30: A pleasure. Have a great weekend.
4: One more thing. Happy birthday.
30: Thank you very much. That's very sweet.
4: And go Habs go. That's Dr. Mitch Shulman. Coming up after your 8 o'clock CTV News update, we're going to give you a little primer on the World Cup.
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2: 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Good morning, it's 8 o'clock. I'm James Foster with your CTV News update. It's going to be a meh kind of day. It is Friday, so at least there's that. But we do have plenty of clouds, some rain, and possibly a thunderstorm later on. 14 degrees right now. Your weather details are in moments, and here's what is making news. The South Shore couple accused of selling lots of stolen goods on Facebook. Mark Carney's latest characterization of Canada and the U.S. and their relationship getting plenty of attention. And how fast can you spell? All that and more coming up, but first we're going to head on over to the traffic center and see how your drive is going with Debbie Marcellos.
3: Well, they're working on a stall Highway 20 West after Ville-Saint-Pierre at 1st Avenue, and traffic is backed up from Angrignon. It's also affecting the drive coming off the Mercier Bridge on the 138. It's heavy through the trench to Ville-Saint-Pierre. On the eastbound 20, it slows at the 32nd Avenue Merge. Northbound DeCary is busy from Queen Mary up to the Metropolitan. Heavy on the Met West from Saint-Michel to DeCary. Eastbound side of the 40 slows at Côte de l'Est to board DeCary South. Pretty light drive in from Laval and in from the South Shore. Jump Start is building soccer pitches across Canada so more kids have places to play. 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Traffic and transit every 15 minutes on CJAD 800. 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
4: In the news, a South Shore couple is facing a string of criminal charges after police busted what they call a massive online fencing ring operation. Investigators seizing more than $350,000 worth of allegedly stolen merchandise. According to investigators, the stolen goods were being actively listed and sold to unsuspecting buyers across popular e-commerce platforms that included Facebook Marketplace. Authorities are using the high-profile bust to remind internet shoppers now to remain highly vigilant when buying items through third-party sellers. Quebec Order of Nurses saying that if a former member ever wants to come back to work, she'll have to sit out a six-month suspension. The order's disciplinary council finding the woman forged the signatures of three doctors and issued hundreds of fake vaccination certificates during the COVID pandemic. Investigators say that while she was working at a Jean Coutu pharmacy here in Montreal, the former nurse pocketed a little over $45,000 by selling the fake vaccine passports to more than 170 people. She also received an 18-month conditional sentence last September. Convicted child killer Guy Turcotte has filed a request for parole. His first hearing is reportedly scheduled for July. The former cardiologist is serving a life sentence for the 2009 stabbing deaths of his two children. He officially becomes eligible for release in July due to time already served. If his application is denied, he must wait up to 5 years before the Parole Board of Canada is required to review his case again. Mark Carney's latest characterization of the Canada-U.S. relationship is getting plenty of attention. In a speech before the Economic Club of New York yesterday, he told a crowd of business leaders, "Canada Strong will help make America great again." CTV's Graham Richardson was there.
5: Carney's speech was heavy on change in what he described as a new Canada.
6: That future should include a new partnership with Canada, a true partnership that reimagines cooperation in specific sectors that are deeply challenged by global competition.
5: A different story from the opposition leader, accusing the Liberals and Carney of flip-flopping.
7: Cannot seem to decide if integration with the U.S. is a strength or a weakness. He's argued passionately for both positions in the last 3 months alone.
4: Now, Carney never mentioned Donald Trump by name in his speech, and so far, Trump hasn't issued any public reaction to it. And it's staying with the courts where prosecutors are expected to withdraw more than a dozen murder charges against Kenneth Law today, with the man at the heart of an international investigation set to plead guilty to aiding suicide. CTV's Zoretta Allman has more.
8: Kenneth Law was initially charged with 14 counts each of first-degree murder and aiding suicide. Last month, his lawyer revealed that the murder charges would be dropped in exchange for a guilty plea to the lesser charges.
4: 60-year-old is accused of selling roughly 1,200 packages of deadly substances online. And a California student is the United States spelling champion.
9: Shringi Parikh correctly spelled a record 32 words during a lightning round to win the Scripps National Spelling Bee in Washington, D.C. The 14-year-old is taking home over $52,000, a trophy, and a bunch of other prizes. As for the winning word he spelled correctly, it's bromocriptine. That's spelled B-R-O-M-O-C-R-I-P-T-I-N-E. I'm Mark Mayfield.
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4: The guest who tonight at Flash Bell, and it's great that they're inside. You looking forward to your soccer game tonight there,
12: pal?
4: No.
12: Nope.
4: Not so much, eh?
12: No.
4: I don't blame you. It's supposed to start raining, and they say it's going to rain a lot today and tonight as well. It's going to get really windy, like around midnight. You go, go outside, smile, and get your teeth cleaned. How about that? 80 kilometers an hour gust.
0: Get hit in the face with a garbage can.
4: Around 11, right. No kidding, around 11 o'clock tonight. The overnight low, 7. So 18 for the high today, 7 for the overnight low, and a rainy night. Mainly sunny tomorrow, but still windy. Gust of 50, high of 19, and then a 60% chance of showers on Sunday and a high of 21 degrees. Right now at Trudeau International Airport, it is 14 degrees, and it hasn't started to rain yet, at least not at the airport. So the World Cup is coming to North America, and we want to know, when to watch it, how to watch it, what's going on, what's the deal with Canada, and we'll take a look at that next.
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4: Matthew Shinetti is a longtime reporter with SportsCenter on TSN, has covered a couple of World Cups, and we're lucky enough to have him on the line this morning. Good morning, Matthew.
32: Good morning.
4: Good morning. So I understand we're going to – I got a lot of questions for you. Let's start off with the Canadian team. They're going to finalize the 26 today, are they?
32: Yes, they'll finalize the 26-man roster. That'll be tonight live on TSN. And when you consider it'll be the 26 names that will represent our country at a home World Cup, it's a pretty historic day.
4: When does the World Cup kick off officially? When's the first game?
32: It'll be June 11th, right. And that will be in Mexico. And it's incredible because that would mean And for the first time ever, certainly Mexico City, but in the context of the World Cup, which is almost 100 years old, be the third time that a country has been able to host the opening game of a World Cup, as Mexico did in the 60s and the 80s and now in the 21st century.
4: Okay, so the first game, that's the Canada's first game, or that's the first game period?
32: Canada's first game will be on June 12th against Bosnia and Herzegovina inside Toronto Stadium.
4: Okay, and are the opening games, or do they count, the opening games?
32: Oh, 100% they can. I mean, yeah. Especially when you're considering Canada compared to Qatar in 2022, the fact is Canada at that point was coming back to the World Cup for the first time in 36 years. Now they enter a group B, where it's Bosnia and Herzegovina, Qatar, and Switzerland, and this team is talented enough to be looking to advance out of the group this time.
4: Okay. So, where are we ranked at this point? What is the most likely outcome?
32: This is the team inside the top 30, and I have said this consistently. If this team doesn't get its first point, its first win, and does not advance out of the group, especially when you're looking at the fact that this is an expanded World Cup of 48 teams, and about three-quarters of the third-place teams get into the new round of 32, Canada should not only be looking to finish third in its group, that would help them advance, or second, which would help them advance. They could actually be competitive this time if they play to their potential and get first in this group, which would mean that after one game in Toronto, they will go to Vancouver for two games against Qatar and Switzerland, and if they win their group, they stay in Vancouver for the new round of 32.
4: Okay, so it goes to 30 to the opening round is how many teams? 64? No, it's more than that.
32: No, it's 48, and then it'll be 32, then if Canada were to win that game, I mean, the ultimate good news story around this team would be if they were to advance to the round of 16, which would also be in Vancouver.
4: So it goes sudden death after that, the round of 32.
32: Once they get out of the group stage and it's round of 32, 16, 8, semifinals and final, that's all elimination.
4: Okay, and how long? So it starts June 11th. How long does it go for?
32: All the way until July 19th.
4: Oh, boy. Oh, boy. Yeah. So who are the favorites or some of the favorites? Say, give me five of the teams that could win it.
32: When you're looking at a World Cup, it is always the names you know and the teams that every 4 years keep propping up. That is Germany. Obviously, the defending champions, Argentina, Brazil, England, and their everlasting disappointment, having not won a World Cup since 1966, but they always put themselves in the conversation.
4: Yeah.
32: This is going to be an incredible World Cup because it's going to be the biggest ever. You're talking about a World Cup for the first time that's going to have over 100 games. And yes, there are some notable newcomers in this tournament, like Jordan and Cape Verde. But this is what FIFA wanted. They want to continue to expand the World Cup to bring in more nations to continue to develop the game. And certainly when we talk about FIFA, there are so many topics that you can touch on. But when you know, having covered a World Cup, as you mentioned, I can say this. This is going to be the biggest sporting event that's ever taken place. And even though it's only in Toronto and Vancouver, given how competitive our men's national team is certain to be this time, it is going to be, that energy is something you're going to feel all across the country.
4: Well, because this is consumed all around the world, what does that affect the time of the games? Like, when are the games played? During the day, at night?
32: Yeah, so it is the timing part of it is going to be very interesting, given the amount of heat issues that we continue to have, the inclement weather, rain and lightning. Certainly there has been smog from forest fires over the last number of years.
4: Oh, yeah.
32: These games are staggered. And FIFA had a test event last year called the Club World Cup. Basically, the biggest teams all around the world in club soccer came to the United States, and it was scorching hot. And they had to adjust a lot of the game time. So I imagine, just given the expectation, it is going to be as hot a summer as it was last year. I could certainly see some of those times moving, but you're talking about games that are starting around 1 o'clock. And given the amount of games in the opening group stage, they're stretching all the way into the early evening.
4: You're like an excited little fella who can't wait for Christmas, right? You love
32: this. This is the biggest sporting event on the planet. Like, if you can't get up for this and be excited for something like this, I don't know what's going to get your pulse racing. I mean, someone who has been lucky enough to stand on the field at a World Cup, I imagine as much as Super Bowls, Stanley Cups, World Series are massive. I've covered an Olympics, but there's nothing like a World Cup. Yeah. It is when you think about how much soccer means all around the world to the dozens and dozens of countries, hundreds of countries that participate in it. And yes, even though this is an expanded World Cup, when you stand on the field at the World Cup, it's an energy that you can't describe to somebody. They have to feel it. And people in Toronto and Vancouver, certainly you can have a long conversation about that. It also should be, there should be games in Montreal and Edmonton, given the soccer communities and the stadiums in those cities. This is something, as I said, people in Vancouver and Toronto are going to be incredibly, incredibly entertained by what's about to happen.
4: Well, Matthew, you seem so excited. I'm going to have a touch out with your boss and tell him that you don't want to be paid for this. You love it so much.
32: you know what? It's always an extra incentive when you can have, when you can be the luckiest guy in the world and have the job that I have over the next month.
4: All right. Thanks very much for your time. You have fun, okay?
32: Take care now. Bye-bye.
4: Matthew Schinetti is a TSN reporter covering the World Cup. 8:17. And watching your ride in CJ8800 traffic, here is Debbie Marcellos.
1: Well, Andrew, I just got off the phone with Dragon on the Star Line, and he said they're still waiting for a tow truck on Highway 20 West. There's a stall at First Avenue. It's on the right-hand side, and traffic backs up from Angrignon, so the damage is done on the 138 as well. It's backing up from Airlie through LaSalle. But no problems to board. The South Shore fans, Mercier moving well. So's Champlain, Victoria, Jacques-Cartier, La Fontaine. In from Laval as well, we're seeing a light drive. And on the Met West, traffic slows from Pinneuf to Decarie. Northbound Decarie busy from Sherbrooke up to the Metropolitan. Eastbound Trans-Canada slows at Côte de l'Est to board Decarie South. Ebox has internet plans starting at $49 a month, and this will make your move a whole lot lighter. 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
4: It's 8:18, and we got a rainy day in your future. Rainy and windy, especially tonight. 18 for the high today. 7 overnight tonight. 19 and sunny, but still very windy for tomorrow. It's 14 right now at the airport. Trudy Mason with a CTV News update.
2: Good morning, Andrew. The REM and the City of Montreal have agreed to put in a bike path alongside the REM lines that run north of the Mount Royal Tunnel. We'll tell you more about that project coming up on the 8:30 news. Alain Terrien, first an M&A, then an MP. Now he wants to be an M&A again. We'll tell you more who he's going up against in that riding on the South Shore. And Andrew, you wanted a tallywhacker story. I got one.
4: I didn't
2: for
4: want
2: you.
4: One. I was just wondering if you
2: requested it. You outright told me to go look for one, so I found one for you.
4: I've been cooking up a recipe for my new scent that I'm working on.
2: Oh,
4: for my spraying maxing or whatever it's called.
2: Overspraying.
4: My overspraying. Yeah. How about this one? Lysol, Brute, High Karate, and a little bit of Dettol.
2: Oh, no.
4: How's that sound?
2: Dettol.
4: Hey?
2: I remember that from Girl Guide Camp.
4: Yeah. That used to be my grandmother's favorite thing to use on everything.
2: Yeah.
4: It's 8:19. Chris Bombre gives you some weekend stuff next.
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4: 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So this is a new horror film, Chris, directed by 20-year-old YouTuber Kane Parsons.
5: That's right, yes.
4: When I just saw this description of it, I said, is this like Blair Witch project from the 1990s? Like,
5: it's not completely unlike that, but you know what it is? It's, I don't know if you've ever heard of the phenomenon creepypasta, which is basically this kind of, these internet stories that have been kind of passed down, the new version of urban legends. And one of the most popular ones is this thing called the back rooms, which are these abandoned rooms with these ugly yellow fluorescent lightings that exist in a space, I guess, beyond time, right? And the movie is about that. It's about a guy who runs a furniture shop in the late 80s who finds himself in one of these rooms, and they're interconnected and they just go on forever. It's very creepy and it's very strange. Okay. But like you said, it's directed by a 20-year-old YouTuber, and he's only the latest to kind of come along and make a big, you know, some big moves in Hollywood. I mean, these movies that are being done by YouTubers such as Obsession, which was done by Curry Barker, who's about 25, they're really starting to do really well at the box office, and they're really starting to connect with the younger audience, I think, that Hollywood has had a really hard time attracting recently. And I have to say, I saw Backrooms for myself. I went in kind of wary, and I really enjoyed it. It was very well done. It's not, to me, it wasn't really that scary, but I think I'm also just very desensitized when it comes to horror movies. Yeah, but it was well done. It was creepy, and very good acting by Chiwetel Ejiofor and Renate Rensby, who was great in Sentimental Value.
4: I tell you what scares me is when I get one of those envelopes from Revenue Quebec.
5: God, man,
4: that scares the hell out of me.
5: Yeah, me too. Movie about that.
4: A lot of music in Montreal. Luke Combs doing two nights starting tonight at Parc Jean-Drapeau. The weather's going to be brutal. And, but I got a note here from, Ruben Fogel's people. Apparently this is cool. This guy's, one of the best drummers in the world. Bill Bruford's going to be playing, Club Soda tonight.
5: And you know who else is playing tonight at Place Bell?
4: Pete Roth Trio featuring Bill Bruford at, who's playing at where now?
5: At Place Bell.
4: Yeah, guess who?
5: Guess who?
4: Yeah.
5: And it's the real Guess Who. It's Randy Bachman and it's Burton Cummings.
4: That's fantastic.
5: They've been touring the Guess Who for the last couple of years, but it wasn't the original lineup. And they actually had to go to court to get the name back. So it's their return. And they're going on a whole North American tour playing all the classics. And actually, they've got Don Felder from the Eagles.
4: Oh, my God. I saw Don Felder a few years ago at Place des Arts. Unbelievable. He even had the big double-necked guitar, and they played Hotel California, told the story. It was fantastic.
5: Yeah, so that's going to be a great show.
4: Wow, what a show. So Don Felder is playing with Randy Bachman and Burton Cummings?
5: He's the opening act.
4: He's incredible. I mean, he puts on such a show.
5: And I actually just watched History of the Eagles again recently. I'm a big fan of the Eagles.
4: You know what I appreciated about Don Felder is that he was standing there playing songs he'd played 8,000 times. And he had the biggest smile on his face, like he was hearing it for the first time and enjoying it. And I thought, what a great showman. It was
5: I think Hotel California is still like the most played song in radio history.
4: Just beautiful. Two major cycling events take place in Montreal. The Tour de Nuit. It's going to be 7 degrees overnight tonight howling wind and rain. It's going to be miserable.
5: That's tonight. But, you know, if you're a big cyclist, you should give it a try if you can. But 20 kilometers of road closed off to cars. Starts at Parc Jerry at 8 p.m., but like you said, the weather is going to be brutal. It is not the best night for it.
4: And the Tour de Lille is this weekend as well?
5: That's on Sunday. That's from 10 to 4. Yeah. There's two options. There's 30 kilometers to 50 kilometers, which is the regular route, or there's the Discovery route, which is 65 to 90 kilometers and is really kind of for enthusiasts. I was just looking at the weather, and it looks like there might be some scattered showers, but it's not going to be a complete washout.
4: Yeah, yeah. Sunday will be okay. Tomorrow's going to be windy, though. Windy and bright. All right. You have a great weekend, okay?
5: You too, Andrew.
4: Thanks very much. That's Chris Bumbry. JoeBlow.com and CTV movie critic. We got Sean Campbell. Sean Campbell, TSN 690. He'll tell us what to do. Sean.
6: Good morning, Andrew.
4: The hurricane's overbearing play has really kind of put a damper on our spirits here in this city.
6: Yeah, it hasn't felt good after the last three games.

0: games, even though two of those games went to overtime, just with that final game being 4-0 was more the same, and it just seems like the Canadians don't have any answers for Carolina.
1: Yeah. So what? So how about people saying, why not put in Gallagher? Is he too slow, too old? Like, why?
0: Well, yeah, if you look at the pace of the way that Carolina plays, it doesn't seem like he's, you know, a player that would make a difference from winning to losing. But, you know, why not? You know, you could try anything you want. And if you go back to the Tampa series, he was a guy that provided a spark.
1: Yeah,
0: against
1: absolutely.
0: Tampa Bay.
1: Made a difference.
0: Maybe it's a spark, maybe it's the leadership,
1: yeah.
0: Maybe it's just one play,
1: yeah.
0: Maybe a puck goes off his butt, I don't know.
1: Yeah.
0: But it's you know,
1: exactly.
0: You could try something different and see what you could get, right?
1: Mm-hmm.
0: But, you know, a lot of teams have, you know, not a lot, but there are teams that have come back from behind down 3-1. And if you want to even flash back to the last time the Canadians were down 3-1, was against Toronto in 2021.
1: Yeah, and they did. So there's always a chance.
0: Yep.
1: I was thinking about Chris Nyland because he said he was just heartbroken over the news about Claude Lemieux.
0: Yeah.
1: He said he wouldn't. Nyland said he wouldn't have a Stanley Cup ring if it wasn't for Lemieux in '86 and his incredible playoff play. I wish we knew more about this. Just because it troubles me so much, it makes no sense. But what a loss, huh?
0: Yeah, it kind of broke yesterday while Gallo and I were on the air and trying to just comprehend and put it together and think of where he was, you know, in the center of the Bell Center and everybody, you know, remembering
1: and loving him
0: to what happened yesterday. It's just really a big swing of emotions, right? Because you're remembering him and his career in such a positive light, watching him carry the torch, and then now you're remembering him because it's, you know, his life is over. It's really a little bit shocking with Claude Lemieux.
1: Oh, it's more than shocking. Thank you very much, Sean Campbell, TSN 690, and police are investigating that in Florida as a suicide, and it's very, very troubling. 8:30. It's time now for Trudy Mason and your 8:30 CTV News update, and then Aaron Rand joins me.
2: Good morning. It is 8:30. I'm Trudy Mason with your CTV News update. Rain today, a chance of thunderstorms this afternoon, a high of 18 degrees. Weather details are coming up in minutes. In Montreal right now, 14 degrees, and here is what is making news. The REM to get a cycling path alongside some stretches. The floodwaters recede around that cave in Laos where 7 people are trapped. And the British man who says his joystick will never be the same again after a mid-air encounter with hot coffee. With the latest from the CJAD 800 Traffic Center, here is Debbie Marcellos.
3: Well, it's very heavy on Highway 20 West because of a stall at First Avenue. Traffic backs up before Ongringhill, and it's affecting the 138 coming off the Mercier Bridge, now slowing on the span. Mercier into Montreal all the way through to Ville-Saint-Pierre. Eastbound side of the 20 just slows after 32nd Avenue, eastbound Trans-Canada. We had a stall earlier at Morgan or at Boulevard des Anciens Combattants. Not affecting the drive. Nice and light in from Beaudry on the Tican and the 20, but the eastbound Tican slows to board to Carrie South, backing up at Côte-de-Liesse. Northbound to Carrie slows from Sherbrooke up to the Metropolitan. On the Met West, it's heavy from Pineff to DeCarrie. All clear in from Laval and in from the South Shore. Jumpstart is building soccer pitches across Canada so more kids have places to play. 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Traffic and transit every 15 minutes on CJAD 800. 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
2: Yeah. In the news, Montreal and the REM have agreed to create a bike path running alongside the electric rail lines north of the Mount Royal Tunnel. Executive Committee member Alan D'Souza says the project will eventually feature 38 kilometers of cycling paths, but they won't be built all at once. D'Souza tells the Gazette that some stretches are complicated, such as where the REM jumps over Highway 40 on the West Island. He says the easier stretches will go in first, built and maintained by the city. There's no price tag yet, but Montreal has set aside $90 million to get the work underway. Cyclists will be taking over a number of Montreal streets this weekend for the annual Tour de Nuit and Tour de Lille events. The Tour de Nuit gets underway tonight at 8 o'clock. Cyclists leaving Jarry Park for a swing northward into Ahuntsic, Cartierville, and Saint-Laurent. Sunday, there will be an early morning start for the longer Tour de Lille. The streets affected are as far west as NDG Côte-de-Neige, south into downtown and the southwest borough, east to Rosemount, La Petite Patrie, and up into the North End. You can find more detail at our website, cjad800.com. Politician Alain Therrien is returning to the Parti Québécois fold after a detour to the Bloc Québécois. Therrien represented the PQ in the National Assembly from 2012 until 2018 before jumping to the federal scene in 2019. He was defeated by the Liberal candidate last year, so he is returning now to the PQ and will run in the provincial election this fall in his old riding of Saguenay on the South Shore. That riding right now belongs to Premier Christine Frechette. Some progress being reported from Laos by the rescue teams, which found some of the villagers who got trapped in a cave due to flooding. Officials now say the water is starting to recede and they may soon be able to lead the five to safety. More from ABC reporter Britt Clennon.
4: Earlier, rescuers, they did say that a new plan may involve teaching them how to scuba dive so that they can actually make their own way out through very tight tunnels and murky waters. The divers are bringing supplies to the group of men, blankets, more water and electrolytes, and bringing back with them messages to their families. The miners telling their parents, wives and children to be strong and not to worry about them.
2: Two of the villagers who went into the cave looking for gold are still unaccounted for. This just in from Statistics Canada. Economic growth in the country stalled in the first quarter. Real gross domestic product was slightly negative on an annualized basis. Real GDP has now declined for two consecutive quarters, meeting the definition of a technical recession, though a close look at the data paints a mixed picture of the economy. The Trump administration is cautioning that some special issues still need to be resolved as the U.S. and Iran negotiate an end to their war. Vice President J.D. Vance spoke to reporters late last night.
5: There are a lot of details to work out, but what I mean is I think we're making progress. We're getting to a point where we could potentially sit down and settle these issues. But that requires us to make a little bit more progress. I can't guarantee that we're going to get there, but right now I feel pretty good about it.
2: A memorandum of understanding says Iran would reopen the Strait of Hormuz over 60 days as in return the U.S. eases its blockade of Iran. And as per your request this morning, Andrew.
1: I didn't request it.
2: Here is the story I found about a tallywhacker.
1: A tallywhacker.
2: Specifically, it's the wing-wang attached to a 41-year-old British man who was badly burned during a flight from Las Vegas to London last December. Mm-hmm. Nicholas Gibbs says his seat's tray table was slanted and too rickety to hold the meal and cup of coffee placed there. The coffee tipped into his lap. He says his todger was badly blistered and he was in excruciating pain, but it took long minutes for laughing and joking flight attendants to supply him with some cold water, then some burn cream and a bandage along with
1: what did he do with the burn cream?
2: Yeah. They put it on him, apparently.
1: They put it on him?
2: Yeah.
1: Okay. They also, haven't heard that line before.
2: They also gave him some Tylenol and loose-fitting pajamas to wear. Gibbs says while the burn has now healed, the scars remain on his dinkle. He says his manhood will never be the same, and the experience had a massive effect on his life and mental health. He's suing Virgin Atlantic. Oh, and Andrew, he says hot beverages should be served at room temperature.
1: Well, then they're not hot. Then they're not hot anymore.
2: Yeah, I get it. He sounds traumatized.
1: I don't know. How much is he suing for, does it say?
2: No.
1: Okay.
2: More news at ctvnewsmontreal.ca.
1: Is Winkle, is that what you said?
2: I think that was one of them. I got Wing Wang, too.
1: Is Roger.
2: Todger, not Roger. Todger.
1: Okay.
2: Whew. Yeah. It's Dinkle, by the way. Dinkle.
1: Okay, so it might as well be Winkle.
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1: That is the music of White Horse, the Pizzi Campus on Sunday. Yeah, that's Luc Doucette and his wife. Luc Doucette was the guy we spoke to a few weeks ago who had got the last-minute call to fill in for Bryan Adams, guitarist. Hey, can you learn all these songs in a day and a half? Trudy, if you want to enjoy some music and a breeze, Porch Fest for Done, following the traditional NDG Porch Fest model, is coming to Verdun tomorrow. You want to look that up, okay?
2: Gotcha.
1: Lots of music. Okay. The forecast for today, we're looking at a little bit of rain, and then a lot of rain, and then a lot more rain coming in. So it's going to supposed to rain most of the day and most of the night as well, and be windy as well. In fact, it gusts to 50 this afternoon, and then to 80 late this evening as we approach midnight. High today 18, low tonight 7. Mainly sunny tomorrow with a high of 19 degrees, and 21 for Tour de Lille Sunday, with a chance of showers. That's CJAD Dormez-vous weather. Right now at Trudeau International Airport, it is 14 degrees. Aaron Rand joins me next.
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1: Well, I think it's just fun. I don't know what Aaron Rand's up to. Still racing? What are you doing? What is that? What was that?
11: I just pulled over. Hang on.
1: What is that? Aaron Rand, host of Montreal Now, 2 to 6 on... that's the 2 to 6, right?
11: Yeah, that's...
1: Because then Mitsumi comes on. I got my Mitsumi at 6 o'clock. Right. Okay. What was that sound?
11: Thanks for listening.
1: What are you doing?
11: I'm at the track.
1: What? Why?
11: So the guys from Mercedes, Kimi Antonelli, the guy who won the Grand Prix.
1: Oh yeah, of course.
11: They left some of their test cars here, and I know a couple of the guys on the Mercedes team, so they let me just drive around the track. I just pulled.
1: They
11: over.
1: Let you just drive around the track.
11: Well, yeah.
1: Interesting.
11: Yeah.
1: I didn't know that.
11: The cars stay here for a while. They don't all leave the same day, you know.
1: And can I say just that I do listen every single day?
11: Thank you.
1: I don't listen for the entire 4 hours, but I do enjoy. Jim Minnie after 4 o'clock or whoever fills in for him.
11: Yeah.
1: He's actually
11: back on Monday.
1: Oh, good. Yeah. And I really do agree, like your guest after 5 o'clock every day. I like your quiz there, the news quiz.
11: Mm-hmm.
1: I like your, questions of the day.
11: Do I owe you money?
1: No.
11: Okay.
1: I'm just saying I enjoy.
11: Well, I appreciate, and I listen to your show pretty much every day.
1: You know, I'm sorry I lost you at the Ritz party the other night. Like I found when you were sitting there, I went to back to I left my drink there, my water and my wine, and I said I'm going to go get my date.
11: You were gone for a while.
1: I never came back.
11: Well, that'd be
1: because I could because it was too crowded in the room. I couldn't get through, and then it's like couldn't find anybody, and then when I got back, apparently you'd left. So.
11: Yeah, so we've been lucky enough to, you know, gone out for a few years, and I think the lesson we learned, and I say my wife kind of insists on this, Val says, let's go early, and let's leave early.
1: Yeah.
11: Because it does get kind of crazy. There's so many people there.
1: Yeah. And plus, you're old, right?
11: I'm very, very old as well. Yeah. So if we can stay past 8 o'clock, that's a
1: huge. I feel the same way. Okay.
11: I have a question to ask.
1: Yes.
11: You're talking about Burton Cummings, the Guess Who, right? Randy Bachman's the other night, Don Felder's opening, who's an amazing guitarist.
1: Yeah.
11: Do you want to go?
1: I can't.
11: Okay.
1: I guess I could.
11: Don't say I didn't ask.
1: Oh, why? You got tickets?
11: Yeah.
1: Oh, that was nice.
11: Yeah.
1: Oh, I don't know.
11: Well, let me know.
1: Why are you not going?
11: No, I am going. But I had a second ticket. I have a second ticket.
1: Oh.
11: And I thought if you want to go, we can, you can come.
1: Oh, well, now, you know what? I got plans, Si.
11: Oh, yeah, plan. Okay. That's fine.
1: Did you just make fun of my mom?
11: No,
1: you
11: absolutely
1: did.
11: Not.
1: You did.
11: No.
1: You did. You made
11: misheard
1: fun of me.
11: That.
1: Okay.
11: Yeah.
1: Okay, so you're not gonna watch the game then?
11: No, I'm gonna record it, which maybe that's a good sign.
1: Oh yeah, you're gonna record it, and then you're gonna get home and not knowing what happened.
11: Yeah, I'm gonna try. I'm gonna try not to know.
1: Anthony tried to do that, and what he snapped at a guy on the street who said, "What did the guy say, Anthony?" So Anthony's trying to get home from the concert with his son, and not every.
12: It went well. Like we got the score for the first period.
1: Yeah.
12: And that was it.
11: Wait, you did that on purpose? You wanted to know what the score was?
12: No. Like we didn't want to know. It's just somebody yelled out because this was the Sam Roberts concert, and Sam Roberts goes, "Hey, listen, there's a big thing happening across town. Let's not talk about it."
11: Okay.
12: But then some idiot yells out, "It's 1-1 in the first period."
11: And the mob got him? What happened?
12: No, so everybody, you know, everything was fine. We're walking out at the end of the concert. My son and I were basically running down the street to get to our car. And some elderly couple, the guy turns around and goes, "Hey, it's a good game tonight. They're in overtime."
11: Oh, no.
12: And I just, I yelled some, like, really,
1: He got rude. Exploded. He lost it with the guy.
11: Look, going to be hard. What I'm imagining tonight might happen, right, during the concert is somebody at some point is just going to yell, which will give you an idea that the Canadians scored because they wouldn't yell for a Carolina goal.
1: No.
11: So other than that, I'm going to try to not find out what's going on. And then when I come home, if you've done this before, do you watch it direct? Because I watch it like it's 16 speed.
1: Oh, that's right. And then you're watching, you're keeping like one eye on the play and sort of one eye on the scoreboard to see if you get a
11: goal. Did I miss a goal? Yeah. You go back and you see the goal. Yeah, that's what I'm probably going to do.
1: Yeah. It's just, you know, it's the dominating play of the Hurricanes over the last three games has just put a sort of a damper on everybody, I think.
11: Kind of hate to say it. I agree with you, though. Yeah. They're a really good hockey team. And I think back, you know, before this series started, remember people saying, "Oh, we beat them three times in the regular season, all three meetings." I said, that counts for nothing.
1: Yeah. Cause they're going at a million miles an hour in the playoffs.
11: They're amazing.
1: It is.
11: A really good hockey team. So look, I'd like to say I'm optimistic. I don't know.
1: Yeah.
11: I know we did this before, I think you're right, when we played the Leafs, when we were down 3-1. I don't know.
1: Fingers crossed, though.
11: I don't know.
1: I'm still going to cheer for us.
11: Yeah. It's
1: like I'm going to move to Raleigh or anything like that.
11: I'd like to go to Raleigh one day.
1: Yeah, it's probably very nice. Mm. Yeah. Got a good hockey team. Hey, what's coming up on the Aaron Rand Show today?
11: Listen, I have a pair of tickets to Burton Cummings for the Guess Who tonight. If you're interested in going, please let me know.
1: Yeah. Do they have to go with you?
11: Yeah, that would be the deal. You'd have to not just go with me. You'd have to sit next to me.
1: Wow, that sounds like
11: to ask. If your plan falls through, let me know.
1: Okay, thank you.
11: All right.
1: Okay. That's Aaron Rand back this afternoon at 2 o'clock, 2 to 6 on Montreal Now. 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
3: Well, they've just cleared a stall on Highway 20 West at First Avenue, but the damage is done. Traffic backs up before Angrenou and all the way through LaSalle on the 138 coming off the Mercier Bridge. Good news is at least aboard Mercier, there's no lineup and the other South Shore fans are moving quite well. On the eastbound side of the 20, it slows at 32nd Avenue. Northbound to Cary is stop and go from Turcotte up to the Metropolitan. On the Metropolitan heading westbound at Iberville, that's where we have a stalled vehicle. It's at the SOS, but it's still backing up traffic from VO. And then it slows between Lacadie and DeCary. Eastbound TransCanada slows at Côte de l'Est aboard DeCary South. Looking for performance and versatility? 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
1: 8:47. And the forecast for today, it's supposed to start raining any time. And to rain most of the day. It's going to be windy as well. High 18 degrees. Rain tonight, down to 7. Tomorrow, sunshine and windy. High of 19. Looking ahead to the Elias Macco Show.
13: Thanks so much, Andrew. Big 5 at 9:05 coming your way. We'll take a look at this statement. Canada Strong will help make America great again. That coming from Prime Minister Mark Carney yesterday. We'll get our panel's take on that and a whole lot more on the Big 5 at 9:05. 10:30, it's back. Traffic Court will be taking your calls, let you plead your case on your moving violations, speeding tickets, and parking tickets. Plus, you'll hear some incredible audio out of Florida of a woman pulled over for using her smartphone in her right hand. Only one problem with that ticket. She doesn't have a right hand.
1: Oh, so I guess I assume that she got off then.
13: Well, you know, you're going to get to hear some incredible body cam footage, audio from that that attempt by a police officer to give her a ticket. Later on in the show, 11:20, are artificial intelligence and medicine a match made in heaven? You know, I think there's a lot of rightful mocking of AI and all the mistakes it makes, but perhaps for medicine, there could be some really, really interesting use cases. So we'll take a look at that at 11:20.
1: All right. Thanks very much. That's the Elias Macco Show coming up after 9 o'clock. It's been, 2 decades. It's hard to believe. 20 years used to be a long time, but, when things are rolling along smoothly, you can go by just like that. 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
26: We have the late night round of a first. Comedian Pat McGann on trendy breakfast places.
31: That's a date for us, breakfast. That's how exciting our lives are. Brunch, too. We love brunch. My wife loves that. The trendy places, the one-word titles. She always comes up to me, let's go to toast. I want to go to plate. Fork. Yolk. Napkin. How are these people naming the restaurants? Just playing I Spy? $14 omelet, why don't you call it Rip? I'm serious. She took me to this place called Toast to kick off the meal to bring out the water. Guess what's in my water? Slice of cucumber floating right there at the top. I'm like, okay, I hate this place. I don't want to sound like a jerk, but guess what I don't like in my water? Food. It's like, what are you trying to sneak a vegetable in my diet? Like my mom's in the back? Smash up some peas, put them in his hash browns. I just want to go to a diner, right? A diner, like George's. It's called George's because he owns the place. He's there behind the counter. You know the counter I'm talking about with all the shady people, like serial killers. But you feel safe because there's a cop there, too, reading the paper. They got that 18-page menu. They have everything, right? Somebody at your table's eating shrimp. The other guy's got lasagna. Girl across me is eating walleye. You're like, I don't know how you keep it all fresh, George, but this is awesome. And very reasonable. Keep it coming, Jorge.
21: Jimmy Kimmel.
32: According to an analysis done by the New York Times this week, one out of every six sentences in a Trump cabinet meeting either flattered the president, gave him credit for something, or criticized his opponents. One out of six. Say what you want about Bill Clinton, at least when his staff b*** him, he didn't make us watch. Our Kentucky Fried President was in Pennsylvania last night delivering a speech about the economy that was almost not at all about the economy. He went out to talk about the economy. It was a long speech. He hasn't been out in a while. If he had talked for three more minutes, it would have legally been classified an Avatar movie. That's how long he went on. Did all his greatest hits. He did Windmills, Sleepy Joe, Bing, Bing, Bing, all the crowd pleasers. His strategy, it seems, is to just keep saying things are great, which is the same mistake Joe Biden made, by the way. You can't just tell people the economy's good when they're paying more for everything. We know how much things cost. People are looking at the price of apples with our eyes, and then you're telling us to not see it. He wants us to be a bunch of Nazis. And Trump was all over the map last night. His blood sugar was up.
0: Here we go again. Ladies and gentlemen, I got indicted. Donald Trump married a sister. I married my sister. Donald Trump lied. Close the freaking border. Every rally I had. I don't know how they do it. Seriously. These people. Go to jail. Jail. Jail.
2: Oh, my God. This is terrible.
0: What about eggs? Eggs. Eggs. Somalia. I didn't say Bonnie and Clyde, Houdini, Pinocchio, crocodiles, birds, Christmas ham, what, right? Oh no, he looks like the Rock. Those muscles are, yeah. Oh, bing, oh, bing, bing, shing, bing, bum, bum, bum, bing, bing, bing, ba, ba, ba, bum, bum, bum.
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4: 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And Estevan was like, sure, that's the East Wing.
3: No.
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34: 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It is 9 o'clock. I'm Trudy Mason with your CTV News update. Rain today, a chance of thundershowers this afternoon, a high of 18 degrees. Weather details are coming up in minutes. In Montreal right now, we're at 14 degrees, and here is what is making news. Canada in a technical recession. Teachers tell parents to enforce bedtimes despite Habs fever. And California's party mom will be doing hard time. With the latest from the CJAD 800 Traffic Center, here is Debbie Marcellos.
3: Well, we have a light drive. No problems in from the South Shore or Laval. If you're heading out to the South Shore, Lafontaine Tunnel backing up at Sherbrooke because of road work. And on the Met westbound, it just slows from Lackady into DeCary. They've cleared the stall that was at Iberville. Northbound DeCary is busy but moving steadily from Sherbrooke. And Highway 20 westbound clearing out after an earlier stall at First Avenue. It's also clearing out on the 138 coming off the Mercier Bridge through LaSalle. It was backing up on the span. 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
34: In the news, Statistics Canada announced this morning that the country has posted a second consecutive quarter of decline in gross domestic product. That means the economy is in a technical recession. Stats Canada says month by month, though, the data is painting a mixed picture of the economy, with real GDP in decline first in October, then again in March. But in the 4 months in between, the results were either flat or slightly on the upswing. For April, the agency is forecasting a sharp return to growth with a GDP increase of nearly half a percentage point. Some teachers are complaining that children's bedtimes are going out the window as families cheer on the Habs playoff drive. In particular, the games that go into overtime have been keeping young ones awake late, leaving them groggy and out of sorts in class the next day. The Journal de Montréal says one teacher on the South Shore sent a letter home to parents asking them to be stricter about bedtimes, suggesting that kids be sent off to bed after the first period on game nights. Canada's Health Minister Marjorie Michel is defending the decision to restrict travel from three African countries after the World Health Organization says it recommends against any such measures. Michel says that people are scared after the COVID pandemic and that the FIFA World Cup justifies the travel restrictions.
10: Is it perfect? Certainly not. But we are taking the measures with the tools we have because we know we need to protect the population. We need to give people, even Congolese people or Canadian people, the comfort that we are doing all we can to contain this virus if ever it has to cross the border.
34: Officials also announced a mandatory self-isolation period of 21 days for anyone who has traveled to the Democratic Republic of Congo, Uganda, and South Sudan. The measure will take effect tomorrow under the Quarantine Act and last until August 29th. Michel says Canada, the U.S., and Mexico need to align their measures because of the upcoming FIFA World Cup and the tourism it will generate. And the California woman dubbed the Party Mum is now headed to prison for several decades for the boozy and sexy party she threw for her son and his pals. This is ABC reporter Hannah Bata.
13: The so-called party mom of Los Gatos, California, has been sentenced to 35 years in prison for hosting alcohol-fueled sex parties for young teens in the Silicon Valley suburb. 52-year-old Shannon O'Connor hosted the parties for her son and his friends beginning in 2020. Prosecutors say she bought them alcohol and condoms and encouraged sex acts. Most of them were just 14 and 15 years old.
34: Testimony also showed the party mom looked on as drunken teenage boys sexually assaulted girls. In victim impact statements, parents of the teens called the woman a monster who groomed their children. For interviews and other audio, go to CJAD800.com or download the iHeartRadio app. Your Dormevu Weather Center forecast. Rain today, a chance of thundershowers this afternoon, a high of 18 degrees. Tonight, the rain and thundershowers will taper off. Gusty winds, a low of 7. Tomorrow, mainly sunny, a high of 19. And the outlook for Sunday, cloudy with a 60% chance of showers and a high of 21. In Montreal right now, 15 degrees. 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Just say, play CJAD 800. 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
2: Welcome, everybody, to the Friday edition of the Big Five on the Elias Macco Show. I hope you're having a spectacular morning wherever you are. Grab your favorite beverage and get locked in for three great hours of radio. We begin, of course, with the Big Five on today's Big Five. Turns out Mark Carney's a MAGA guy. We'll tell you the details on that one. Plus, the CAQ's point man for Anglos tells Anglos to turn down the volume. All that and more over the next half hour. Let's meet our spectacular panelists that we've got brought in for you today. Meeker Gary is in studio. He's a commentator at Nuvo and RDS. Hi, Meeker.
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4: Bonjour, hi.
2: Bonjour, hi. So guys, listen, I'm going to start off with this one. The tributes are pouring in. They keep pouring in for former Montreal Canadiens star and Stanley Cup champion Claude Lemieux, from Serge Savard to U.S. President Donald Trump. Just 3 days after bearing the torch prior to the Game 3 of the Eastern Conference Final at the Bell Center between the Habs and the Hurricanes, Claude Lemieux took his own life. I want to start off with this because we saw him at the Bell Center 3 days ago, and I wonder what stories like this, what it makes you contemplate, what goes through your mind when you see someone just 3 days ago, seemingly happy, enveloped in love by the Bell Center, and then a tragedy that happens when they head home to Florida. Meeker, I'll start off with you. Your thoughts here.
3: First thing is what everything we're hearing from, what happened, with Claude Lemieux. I'm questioning myself a lot on suffering in silence, putting on a mask, smiling, because we saw him 3 days ago and he seemed happy. He seemed to be fulfilled by, bearing the torch and being acclaimed by the crowd. And even though the crowd is younger nowadays and Claude Lemieux has been traded from the Montreal Canadiens since the 90s, from 1990, he was still very beloved. And I'm hearing all the comments and everyone's testimony about Claude Lemieux. And I feel like it's so hard to understand and to put ourselves in the shoes of someone who's suffering, even though we all have our personal burdens. It's so heartbreaking. And I can only think of his family and his close ones.
2: Yeah, and you've seen a post from his son.
3: Yeah.
2: He plays hockey, I think, in Switzerland, right?
3: In Europe, right?
2: He plays hockey there. I don't know. I mean, obviously, you're surprised and shocked whenever news comes out like this, but I don't know if there should be surprise or shock. Like, I still remember when Heath Ledger took his life. That was a real thing for me. I was like, wow, does it matter your fame, your fortune, how successful, popular you are? This can happen. Dan, I don't know what goes through your mind when stories like this occur.
4: Well, first and foremost, it never ceases to shock me. These stories are always really, really shocking, and it shocked me in my personal life as well when the young man who was supposed to be my brother-in-law decided to take his own life after suffering for many years from a disease. And it's something that no one has to see coming. So my thoughts are with his family and friends. Oftentimes people are going in the right direction. They may have had joyous moments in recent days. They may be on the right track with their interpersonal relationships. They may be on the right track with their finances. They may be on the right track with their health. And yet inexplicably, some people choose this, this very tragic option. I think we need to learn more over time. You know, there is, he's not the only professional athlete, unfortunately, who was sort of sometimes in a tough guy role to have gone down this road. Not saying this is the case here, but I think further scientific study over the long term is needed, and over the short term, just a lot of tolerance, I think, and a lot of understanding towards friends, family members, who should not feel that they saw something coming. And my thoughts are with them,
2: Dan. And of course, from your story, and you know, so many similar stories that we hear. I think your note there on how we have to handle a story like this it's, you know, that is not lost on me either, right? And I think it's important to talk about. We don't have all the details, but we have seen these stories from the sports world before, and it's going to warrant further reporting and a further analysis on that front. Could I just ask you about the media coverage for the both of you here? Because it is not lost on me. I'm still seeing articles this morning that don't mention the cause of death. I see other articles that do mention the cause of death, but the articles are also filled with a trigger warning and then other warnings in the body of the text. And I wonder, how do you think the media should cover stories like this? Meeker, I mean, I'm sure you're grappling with this one today.
3: It's complicated for various reasons. But you know, I'm in media, French and English media. I've spoken on various radio and TV stations, and it's always very delicate for various reasons, but I always wonder, why is it that delicate? Because the nuke broke through TMZ, okay?
2: Yeah,
3: I understand that TMZ, for some, I would say, people call it legacy media in English. I would say more traditional media, like TV and media that are under the ruling of the CRTC or, in the United States, I forgot.
2: The FCC, yeah.
3: The FCC, yeah. Exactly. So we have rules to abide, to, and we have limits. There are things that if we go there, there might be consequences for.
2: We have editorial standards, and if we go to air with details that turn out not to be true, there are consequences.
3: Exactly. For us, but when your website or your site like TMZ, and TMZ, by the way, is a very reliable source. Ever since Michael Jackson, death broke out, they are a very reliable source. That being said, they don't abide by the same rules. Yeah. So if they're talking about a situation, I can't take them as a source and say, oh, so I understand people who are saying, why don't you talk about it? Why don't you? Yes, but, you have to explain all that. And all that has been kind of lost in the social media era we're in, that you can't explain. You don't have time to explain the rules. You don't have time to explain the context, but I understand people that aren't happy. That being said, that's why you should always have more than one source. Don't listen just to us here on CJD. Go get your news elsewhere as well, in other media, and yes, on the internet as well. And then you'll be able to have the whole picture.
2: Wait, let me push back. Only get your news from CJD 24 hours a day.
3: Yes, but look at also what's being done elsewhere as well. You can listen to CJD from Monday to night.
2: Yeah.
3: It doesn't matter, but you have to open your...
2: And I want to say, like, I think there's a difference. Like, when the news comes out and the hours that come out, I think it's really important for places that still have newsrooms and editorial oversight that we don't jump the gun. But I also think, like, okay, well, 12 hours later, the next day, we got to start opening up and giving people information that they can get in other places.
3: Do you realize how quickly the news goes nowadays, that if you don't break the news within the hour, you're late?
2: I just want to tell you something. This week, it was this week or last week, I got text messages from listeners. Oh, so-and-so has died. Why aren't you reporting so-and-so has died? They hadn't died. Right? You know, so it's interesting. Dan, let me ask you on the media side of things and how we handle stories like this.
4: So there's the accuracy side for sure. I mean, that's an ongoing issue with media, and we have to be accurate. There's no question about it. But there's another layer, which is that in Canadian broadcasting, there's a convention to not talk about this issue, people taking their own lives. For many years, the theory was that it would cause a copycat effect, essentially. There may be some validation to that, but once in a while you do have to discuss the issue. And I do wonder, if we'd be talking about it at all this morning, A, if we didn't have a broadcaster who was open-minded enough to do it, Elias, thank you. And B, if it hadn't been broken by an American outlet, by TMZ, and if this hadn't happened in the States, you wonder if what the conversation would be at all, had he lost his life here in Canada, and had it been, had this information pipeline, been done in Canada, we may not have had this conversation, uncomfortable as it may be. And no one likes to hear this talk on the radio, especially on a Friday afternoon. It makes me deeply uncomfortable, obviously, to talk about my personal feelings about what happened to my family. But it's important. And I think that we need to open up these conversations and not be so stifled in our talk of this, not to necessarily go into graphic details. It's a family radio station and all that, and not to get too morbid about it. But to say that it happens and that we can all do better in terms of the healthcare system, certainly in terms of mental health support and our scientific understanding of what's going on here.
2: Robert writes us this message on our text line, 514-790-0800. Lies, speaking from experience, mental illness is truly the silent killer, not high blood pressure. People who have had this battle have a feeling of not belonging, not fitting in, a lack of purpose. Some manage it properly. Some hide it perfectly. Most survive. Quotation marks. Not live truly happily, but survive happily. Take care of each other. Be there for each other. Robert, thank you for that note. Before I move on, let's just talk about tonight. Meeker, with your sports brain here, let me just tap into what you think will happen tonight. The Canadians and Hurricanes, they're in Carolina for this one. It's do or die for the Canadians. Pardon the usage of language there. They have to win tonight. What do you say on this game?
3: Honestly, I can't talk about the result, but I know that the Montreal Canadiens will give everything they have, everything they need to give. That being said, I'm not sure it'll be enough. Because of the last two games, not the last three games, the last two games, even, you know, the
2: Carolina's
3: second game
2: had our number, huh? They've just had our number.
3: And they have more energy. The Canadiens seems to be out of gas right now. The tank is empty. Put it however you want it. They're just tired. They played 14 games before, that series against, the Carolina Hurricanes while the Hurricanes had 12 days off. Mm-hmm. Think about that. Seven games. In both series, 14 games versus 12 days off. So, and during the playoffs, rest is a weapon and the Carolina Hurricanes are using it right now.
2: All right. When we return, we're going to turn our attention to politics. Turns out Mark Carney's a MAGA guy. That and a whole lot more. Let's do traffic. 9:17. And we head straight over to Debbie Marcellos. Good morning, Debbie.
0: Good morning, Elias. It is a pretty good drive. Light Friday drive this morning. No problems in from the South Shore, Laval, the TCAN, and the 20 moving quite well, though it is slowing on Highway 20 west through Ville-Saint-Pierre. We had an earlier stall at First Avenue. Northbound to Cary, busy from Sherbrooke up to Côte-Saint-Catherine, and a stall on the Met West at Stinson holds things back from Saint-Laurent, 25 south for Lafontaine Tunnel from Sherbrooke, as you merge into one lane to the South Shore for ongoing road work. 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
2: Back here on the Big Five, Meeker Guerrier, Dan Del Mar making up the panel this morning. Guys, let's talk about Prime Minister Mark Carney. He spoke at the Economic Club of New York yesterday and decided to draw some inspiration from U.S. President Donald Trump.
6: A stronger Canada is a better ally. And we know that while Canada and the United States have had our differences over the centuries, we have always worked and eventually worked through them because we share values and our common interests run deep. Let's be absolutely clear. Canada strong will help make America great again.
2: There's Mark Carney yesterday. Dan, I'm struggling on following the Prime Minister at times. By the way, if Pierre Poilievre did a speech and he said Canada strong will make America great again,
3: yeah,
2: the whole world would lose its mind. Yeah. But he can say it. So, Dan, what are your thoughts on the Prime Minister here and his talk yesterday?
4: Well, the merging of the two slogans, it's a little icky, isn't it? Although it seems like someone has taken the note that some pundits, myself included, have said over the last few months, which is that you do have to like kiss the ring, so to speak. You know, antagonizing the Americans isn't necessarily the best strategy. It has not worked out since Davos. He went into Davos being very condescending and very antagonistic towards the Americans, as if he was speaking a dialect of English that they could not understand. They understood it loud and clear, and they've been vindictive ever since. And there's no reason to believe that it's been going well since Davos. So I think he's got the message, and I think a lot of people around him have been saying that not playing nice with Donald Trump and not kissing the ring, so to speak, does have actual real results. I mean, I think people are practically pricing it into their business models at this point.
2: The thing that I struggle though is over the last year or so, it seems like every month there's a new messaging from the prime minister, right? You know, like from the elbows up, and the United States, our relationship is broken. It will never be the same. And then it's like, no, we're actually chummy. I'm struggling with keeping up with all of this. What do you say, Meeker, on that?
3: It's funny that you should say that, because you're having a hard time following this and keeping up, because it's not Mark Carney's fault. It's Donald Trump. Fault. He's the one who's always changing. He's the one who is always moving the goalpost. So you have to adapt. If you're the prime minister or the president of another country, you have to adapt. And what Mark Carney said, had Pierre Poilievre said that as the opposition leader, it would have been different than yeah. if he said that as a prime minister. Same thing for Mark Carney. Had he said that as the opposition leader, it would have been kind of weird. But as the prime minister, I think it's very clever of him of saying, if you want your goal to be realized and you want to, you know, you want to get to your goal, which is to make America great again, then you also need us to get to that objective. Mm-hmm. And I think that's very interesting from Mark Carney to use kind of like, it's kind of like a Judah move or a Uno reverse card by saying, oh, you want this? Then you need to give me this to get what you want.
2: Uh-huh.
3: And I like that. I like that it's very clever. It's very British of him. We know that he was the head of the British bank.
2: Yeah.
3: So to me, it's clever. It might feel uncomfortable when you hear it, but I'm not too uncomfortable because I understand what he did. And then he got from Pete Dijkstra, he got good words and good reaction as well. So I'm just thinking, well, it worked. It worked.
2: It has been a while since we've heard a positive reaction from a U.S. administration official to something Mark Carney said. Listen, one thing's for sure. Everything that Mark Carney says gets analysis and gets attention. And I want to spend some time here this week. I've actually done it a few times on the program. I've asked so many panelists for their take on this one. I say, I got to ask it today. I want to get everyone's take on this. Because earlier in the week, Mark Carney was questioned about Quebec separation, Alberta separation, and what it takes to separate a province from the rest of the country. And he said 50% plus one isn't enough. So I'd be remiss if I didn't ask you two guys. I really want to know what you think on this one. Dan, I'll start off with you. What kind of vote do you need? Do you think? What's your threshold for breaking up the country?
4: Well, I have two answers. So first, there's a political answer, which is different from my own personal answer. And the political answer and a technical answer is that 50% plus one is not enough. And why should a politician say that? Because in the event of a separation vote, as the 95 question implied, there's a pretty long negotiation process that has to be worked out.

0: like that. It's a long negotiation. So if you're in a political position or an institutional figure, your default answer should be no, separation is not happening. It's not even worth discussing. We're one country moving on. Philosophically, my personal belief is that if you get to a situation where you're at 50% plus one and the vote has happened and that half your population wants to leave Canada, you don't really have a Canadian society there anyway that's left. So you might as well just respect the democratic result and allow separation in a sense or at least go in that direction. So the short answer is personally, I would respect a 50% plus one vote.
1: Meeker, what do you say? How much does it take?
2: Oh my God, this is such a philosophical question because it's more than just, you know, the thing is, it's the main principle of democracy, right? Mm-hmm. 50% plus one.
1: Yeah.
2: So how can you contest that? How can you say anything different? That being said, it's such a big thing.
1: Such a big decision. It's hard to turn it around.
2: Exactly. But that being said, it's a big decision also when you elect MPs and you elect a prime minister as well or a premier. So why would it be any different on the future of a province or to become a country? But that, you know, that being said, the referendum is just one step. It's the first step because it'll not be over just because it's 50% plus one doesn't mean that tomorrow Alberta or Quebec or any other province that would hold a referendum, they would become a country.
1: The more I think about it, it's 50% plus one, but the more you get 55, you get 60, you get 65, your negotiating position strengthens and strengthens and strengthens, and that's all part of it.
2: And don't forget, there'll be consequences to that, because if you decide as a province to move out of the federation, a lot of people will think about it, will think it over, and might want to move and leave the country. I'm just saying, if it's good for Quebec, it's good for Alberta as well.
1: And you know what? And for the partitionists out there, right? I said this on the program yesterday. Hey, 50% plus one is good enough for Quebec to leave Canada. Would it be good enough for Montreal to leave Quebec? And I know people say, well, you cannot break up Quebec, but you know, someone will try.
2: Why not? You could. If you think you can break up Canada, then you have to accept that you can break up the province as well.
1: Let me tell you something,
0: this is
1: Meeker.
0: Classic CJD right here.
1: It's classic CJD and Meeker. Good luck.
2: And I'm a francophone, so think about that. But you have to be honest, and it has to be the same rules for everyone.
1: Let me tell you something, Meeker. Do yourself a favor. Never repeat that sentence on French radio. I'm just telling you.
0: Do it.
2: You know what? I will. Okay. You know why I will?
1: Yeah.
2: And it doesn't have anything to do with politics to me. It has to do with the principle of if we're playing the same game, we need to play by the same rules. And if the rules are 50% plus one, then they are for everyone. If the rules are you can break a country, then you should be able to break a province as well.
1: God, the sovereign state of West Island. Can't wait. Okay, guys, I want to move along to one more topic here, at least one more topic, and it comes via the CAQ's point man on English-speaking Quebecers. It's Christopher Skeet. He's the minister responsible for relations with English-speaking Quebecers. He was at a committee examining annual spending estimates. The Liberals brought up the fact that the CAQ wants to change Bill 101, and they want to make adult education, vocational education, they want Bill 101 to apply to adult education, okay? I don't necessarily want to talk about that decision, that we'd get into the weeds, but I want to talk about one of the things that he did mention under questioning, right? Because he was asked, hey, have you spoken to anyone in the English school boards about this issue? And he admitted he hadn't. And one of the things he said, here's the quote, right? It's very hard with certain members of the English community to understand when something is truly urgent because the volume is always at 10. So I want your thoughts on that statement. And Meeker, I'm going to start off with you here. You know, you come on this show, sometimes you got to handle the topics that we throw at you where it's, you know, Anglophones complaining about language in Quebec. Have a heart to heart with our Anglo listeners with us. Do you ever find sometimes that Anglophones we're too over the top, or do you think we're actually pretty rational when it comes to these subjects?
2: I'm going to go with something very harsh and hard, but then you'll understand my point. Yes, I feel like the volume is always a 10. As it should be. I mean, no, but think about it, because I view the English community, I know they're viewed by most of Quebecers, and I would say French Quebec.

0: linebackers as a minority in the province, right? And as a minority myself, I understand that position. I understand that you always have to protect your position. You have to protect what you have. You have to protect it from the majority not caring and not understanding. Mm-hmm. And what baffles me is, and you all understand what I'm comparing here, is that you know how we look at women sometimes and we talk about them as minorities? But they're not. They're 50% of Earth, basically, of the population. But I told that to someone at some point, is that it's not a question of the number. It's a question of having the power,
1: mm-hmm.
0: being in the position of power. And it's the same thing with the English community. And to me, it baffles me that people don't accept that the English community is as much part of Quebec as the French community. Both came as colonizers at different stages. They fought over a land that wasn't theirs. And, you know, the English community ruled for a while, the British Empire, and then it was the French. But at the end of the day, who's right and who's wrong? I mean, we're both communities contributed to what we know as Canada today.
1: Well, I think, Meeker, there's so much that the battles always go after, like, people who are majorities who feel like minorities and vice versa. I need to give some time here for Dan Delmar to get his say. Dan, what do you say on this one and the minister's comments? Is the volume always a 10?
2: It's sometimes a 10, but not really lately. I mean, CJAD is not exactly back in the days in the 80s and 90s. You know, Galganov used to have a full-time show, not on CJAD, I think, but on AM 600. So I think the Anglophone community in general has been way more diplomatic than it's ever been. And somewhat weakened, frankly. You know, our lobby group isn't even a pronounceable name. The minister in charge can pronounce talc, la talc. What does that even mean? So the community has been weakened both from a branding perspective and collectively. And it's a shame because I think...
1: Can I just say, it did seem like an improvement from the Quebec Community Groups Network. But you're saying they struck out twice now?
2: I'm a big fan of... I mean, that wasn't a great name either, but I think the name should reflect what they actually are. And I'm personally, I said this before on the radio, so disinterested in the historic Anglo community and their rights. To me, this is an issue of human rights and basic communication. And the Quebec government with this issue is now going after adults, again, in the education system, and saying these adults can decide where they want to learn their craft and... it's wrong, regardless of what language you're speaking.
1: Guys, we'll leave it there. Wonderful discussion for this Friday. Thank you so much for talking about weighty subjects and other things as well. Okay, Dan Delmar there, Meeker Gary, merci beaucoup.
0: Take care.
1: À la prochaine. 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I'll tell you why next.
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5: 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I'm James Foster with your CTV News Update. Stats Canada says the country slipped into a technical recession in the first quarter. Agencies saying that economic growth stalled in the first quarter and real gross domestic product was slightly negative on an annualized basis. That's two straight quarters that real GDP has declined in Canada, though the data paints a mixed picture for the economy. Prime Minister Mark Carney says his meetings with China and Beijing earlier this year were important because the relationship between the two countries was in need of a reset. Carney's comments in New York yesterday came ahead of his expected meeting today with the Chinese foreign minister in Ottawa. He's in Canada for a three-day visit that will also include meetings with Foreign Affairs Minister Anita Anand. More news at ctvnewsmontreal.ca, including all of the road closures and detours to contend with across town this weekend. And now with the latest from your CJAD 800 Traffic Center, we check in with Debbie Marcellos.
6: Well, it is the calm before the storm. We're looking at a very light Friday morning drive. Traffic moves well on the Metropolitan and on DeCary Expressway. On the 20 westbound, we had an earlier stall at First Avenue. It's been taking quite a while for traffic to clear out, but now it's just a minor slowdown as all those lanes merge into two heading on Highway 20 west at Ville Saint-Pierre. No problems. And from the South Shore, if you're heading out to the South Shore, Lafontaine Tunnel will cost you a bit of time as it backs up from Sherbrooke. You're merging into one lane for ongoing roadwork to the South Shore. 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Traffic and transit every 15 minutes on CJAD 800. 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
5: And from your Dormez-vous Weather Center today, little bits of sunshine breaking through what is likely just going to be a cloudy day for the most part. We're expected to start seeing some rain within the next hour. That'll pick up, see about 10 to 15 millimeters of rain over the course of the day today and all that. And yeah, there's a risk of a thunderstorm basically from noon until about midnight tonight. The daytime high is 18 degrees. Just keep in mind, it is still Friday. Saturday, sunshine and 19 degrees. Sunday, not the nicest of days, but hey, come Monday in the start of June, everything starts looking really nice once again. It is 15 degrees right now downtown. Your next CTV News update is at 10 o'clock.
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1: So every Monday on this program, we do a segment called How Much Should Things Cost? We take a look at, you know, just how much common goods and services, how much you should be paying for them, whether it's a cup of coffee or like this week, we took a look at weddings, right? Like how much should you be spending on a wedding? We spoke to a wedding planner. Her name is Rachel Cripps about it. So we were talking about how much weddings cost. And what was interesting is when I was having that discussion about how much weddings cost, the number of text messages I was getting from listeners about their wedding. They were telling me about how they got married. Was it a simple wedding? Was it a grandiose wedding? How many people were invited? So I saw that reaction while we did the segment, and I said, you know what? I'm going to spend some time this week at one point expanding upon that. First things first, how much did you spend on your wedding? How much are you going to spend on your wedding or maybe on your kid's wedding? I heard a lot of listeners send me notes about their children's weddings that were coming up. So have a listen to Rachel, by the way, on just how much a wedding costs nowadays.
8: We're looking at sort of at least minimum 200 per person ahead as a starting point. And I think some of the things that couples don't think about when they look at that price point is it's not actually $200 per person. It's more like $260 per person because that's the price pre-tax, pre-gratuities, pre any admin fees that the venues add on as well.
1: Wedding planner Rachel Cripps right there. So 514-790-0800. Let me open up the phone lines here. Let me get your stories about your wedding. How did you do it? Was it simple? Was it grandiose? Was it at the banquet hall with 300 people? Or was it a small affair in your kitchen? Let me know. Did you go to City Hall? Tell me the story about your marriage. Or maybe the story to tell right now for you is what's coming up this summer with your children. So 514-790-0800 for today. Let's talk about your wedding. Tell me how it was, what you did, what made it special, and also how much you spent. 514-790-0800.
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1: You know, it's wedding season, so let's talk about weddings. Let's do something different for a Friday on the Elias Macko Show. How we got here is we did a segment on Monday about how much weddings should cost. We spoke to Rachel Cripps, who is a wedding planner, and she hit us with the bill, and, you know, it's a minimum now of $200 for a wedding, and she says you got to be prepared. Actually, the base is actually $260 once you put in gratuities and fees and all that kind of stuff that comes with a wedding. So at 514-790-0800, I actually want to hear about your wedding, okay? It doesn't necessarily have to be about the cost of the wedding, but I want to know how you did it. When you got married, was it a small affair? Did you elope? Did you go to Las Vegas? Or did you have a gigantic banquet with 300-400 people and you pulled out all the stops? I want to know about your wedding. So give me a call at 514-790-0800. A couple of reasons to talk about this. One is wedding season, as I mentioned at the top. And then, maybe selfishly for me, I should point this out. You know, I call Olivia my wife, and I do because I find the word fiancé so pretentious to say it for long. Like when it happened, when she became my fiancé, I said fiancé. Now, it's too long to just keep calling someone fiancé. We've been common law forever. We've lived together forever. So I say wife. We are going to get married. Like, we both want that so badly, but we've now had two babies come in the way of that. Every time we're ready, we're like, okay, let's do it. And then boom, pregnant again. So I promise you, we're going to do the real deal wedding. It's going to happen. So maybe I want to hear about how you did it, because we need some good ideas. 514-790-0800. Let's start things off with Pima in St. Leonard. Hi, Pima.
24: Hello.
1: Hello. How are you?
24: Very good. How are you?
1: Good. So tell me about your wedding.
24: It's not about my wedding, actually. My son is getting married in September of this year.
1: Ah.
24: Like I mentioned on my text earlier, the dish, the meal is $350 per person.
1: Wow. Just the food. $350 a person.
24: Just the food. Thank God it's a small wedding. 120. Well, small for Italians, I guess. 120 people.
1: Yeah.
24: But it's a beautiful venue. We're going to enjoy it. I'm looking forward to it. That's what my son wants, and we're looking forward to it. But it is very expensive, like everything else. And what I found surprising, that they also charge a service fee over and above the taxes, which is, that's where, you know, like another 18%.
1: Oh, you're not the first person to mention this to me on the text line. Yeah.
24: In our day, it was different, and we could negotiate a bit. I've been married 31 years.
1: Yeah.
24: So, it's okay. We're so excited and happy for them. So, it's going to be a great day.
1: Now, listen, $350 per. Do you have open bar in that $350?
24: Yes. Okay. Yes. It's going to be a nice event, a nice meal, a nice bar, everything. So,
1: are you hoping the envelopes, you know, at the end of the night contain, you know, $700, like per couple? Like, what are you thinking on that front?
24: Not at all. We know we're not expecting it to be covered, and we just want our friends and family to be there and enjoy our this special day. But for sure, definitely not. We're prepared for that. So,
1: Pima, okay. take me back. You said 31 years you've been married?
24: Yes, sir.
1: Bless
24: May
1: you.
24: 13.
1: Oh, May. Wow. So you just passed the anniversary here.
24: 31 years.
1: Happy belated. Let me just ask you, what about your special day? What did you do?
24: We had a big wedding. I don't remember. My God, over 200 people, hall wedding, and the traditional Italian wedding, which was beautiful. Really lucky.
1: Wonderful.
24: And still happily in love with my husband.
1: Pima, what's your husband's name?
24: Frank.
1: Pima and Frank.
24: Pina.
1: Oh, Pina. Sorry, Pina.
24: No problem.
1: Pina, darling, and your husband, Frank, bless your hearts.
24: Thank you so much. I love your show.
1: Oh, you're the best, Pina. Thanks so much. Take care and call back anytime. On the text line here, Caleb writes me this. I'm getting married. Oh, Caleb's getting married June 6th. That's next week. Caleb, are you ready? This is incredible. Caleb's getting married next week. A final cost, fiance and I will spend $10,000 to $12,000 for our wedding. We are asking 160 guests to pay their own way at the reception in lieu of having guests provide us with gifts. So that's from Caleb. And he says this, some other details. As someone is of African origin, having to convince half our guests not to give cash envelopes to offset wedding costs was a difficult conversation. My fiance grew up frugal. I saw how cost effective her sister's wedding was years ago. Let me go to Miriam. Hi, Miriam.
0: Hi.
1: Hi.
0: So I wanted to tell you about my grandson's wedding. Who is actually now a father. So it was about a year and a half ago.
1: Wonderful.
0: Every wedding invitation that went out asked the guests for a sum of money. $254 per adult, $174 for children under 12, they did not say no presents.
1: Uh-huh. Now, how did that go over, Miriam?
0: We were shocked, and the ones who had no choice but to go, were going to give more than that anyways, but it was really quite shocking. So I went on the internet, I spoke to other people, and apparently it's a trend.
1: Mm-hmm.
0: When you get married today, you are allowed to ask for a certain amount of money that the guests need to pay. Now, I want to tell you something else about that particular wedding, which was over the top, obscene, food up the yin yang, unnecessary, really quite an open bar. The cocktails before the meal, that's when the family was taking pictures, was obscene. There was everything you can imagine, including a pizza oven and seafood platters. And anyway,
1: so you paid. There was a high sum, but you got what you paid for there. It was pretty outlandish.
0: Yeah, but you know, I was forced.
1: Yeah.
0: And then I was sad about all the food that at midnight, by the way, after a full meal, and then at midnight, they came out with poutine and sliders.
1: Oh my God, yeah, I've been to those weddings. Where they
0: have
1: do...
0: you?
1: Yeah.
0: It makes you feel kind of really bad. Mm. I mean, we're living in a planet where we are trying to change things, you know, for the better, and this doesn't seem like it.
1: Yeah.
0: And my daughter kept saying, well, you know, the mother comes from another culture. And I said, no, this is not cultural. This is new age.
1: Uh-huh.
0: This is a now.
1: Yeah, they weren't doing that in the 50s.
0: No. They weren't doing that neither in Italy nor in Portugal nor uh-huh. anywhere else in the 50s. So
1: uh-huh.
0: this is what my contribution to this conversation is, that be prepared. If you're invited to a wedding today, you are going to ask for a sum of money.
1: Yeah.
0: And sometimes they will tell you not to bring gifts, which is great because they already have everything. But in my grandson's case, he didn't have everything and he was happy to get gifts.
1: Miriam, great call. Thanks so much. Huh?
0: Thank you. Bye.
1: Miriam in the city. We'll do traffic right here and then we'll get right back to you. Okay. I've got Sandy and Michael and others waiting to tell their stories. 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
2: Well, we have a very light drive. Traffic moves well in from the South Shore and in from Laval. No problems on the TCAN or the 20, but it is heavy on northbound Carrie from Sherbrooke up to Côte Saint-Catherine. Southbound Carrie busy down to Jean Talon. It just slows on the eastbound Trans-Canada at Côte d'Ilias to Saint-Croix. Westbound side of the Met from Lacadie into Carrie. Jumpstart is building soccer pitches across Canada so more kids have places to play. 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
8: 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So, I mean, it's like, you know, if the Kardashians did this or some other couple did this, they want to recreate it. But unfortunately, we don't all have that budget to do that. So sometimes people will spend more on, you know, maybe they'll spend, you know, $20,000-$30,000 on flowers, where they could do something equally as beautiful, but with not spending that much on flowers if they can't afford it.
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1: Wedding planner Rachel Cripps there joined us earlier in the week on Monday as we discussed how much weddings cost nowadays. On this Friday, we're shaking things up, doing something different. I'm asking you about your wedding. A little selfishly, I want to know what you guys are doing for your weddings or what you did for your wedding or maybe your child's wedding, because I got one of my own that we got to end up doing. We keep having kids. It's getting in the way. But I tell you what, Olivia and I will real deal tie the knot sooner than later. Our phone lines are open at 514-790-0800. Sandy is in Mercier. Hi, Sandy, darling.
3: Hi, how are you this morning?
1: Good. Tell me about your wedding.
3: Well, it's very unorthodox. My husband, I met him in Switzerland at the same hotel that Mark Carney stayed at, DeVos.
1: Wow.
3: So we worked together for a year. And then when I came back to Canada, he called me and he proposed over the phone. He had 30 days to get married to me or have a job to come to Canada. That was the rule then. So we had 30 days to plan a wedding. I rented my wedding dress because who wants a wedding dress after the wedding? What are you going to do with it? And it looked beautiful. I got it fitted to me. I picked it up Friday and my mom took it back Sunday night. So that was my beautiful wedding dress. Somebody knew a guy that played music, so we hired him. And then we had even our wedding cake was artificial. It was cardboard. We just had to make sure we put the knife in the slot where it was carved out.
1: Oh, that's amazing.
3: But it looked beautiful. But we ended up giving pieces of real cake wrapped in, you know, doilies and stuff to our guests at the end. We had about 40 people. We rented a hall, but we had it catered. Nobody knew my husband, of course, so there was about 40 people, all people that I knew, but they got a chance to meet him through the evening. It was a lot of fun, and I said no gifts. All I wanted was pictures, so everybody brought their camera, took beautiful pictures of us, and sent us the pictures, and I have them today. They're gorgeous.
1: That is incredible.
3: Not only that, I would suggest, since we've been married for 54 years, I can tell you it's just one day. You want some nice pictures, have some friends take it, have it in the backyard, have it at a friend's house in some park. My daughter got married in a park. It's just you want one beautiful day of remembrance. You don't want to be in debt for the rest of your life. That money can go towards a house, towards something else, and which you will be.
1: Especially nowadays, huh? Especially nowadays, right?
3: And 54 years. It's we've been wonderfully
1: happily ever after.
3: Yeah, absolutely. So then it was just it was a little bit unorthodox, but everybody had a fun and kept it intimate. Any more than 40 is too many. And if you want to have more people celebrate your wedding after, you could invite them to a restaurant after.
1: Sandy,
3: the ones that didn't come to the small one.
1: I love your vibe. I love your take. I just love all of it. Now, also your thing on cake, okay? I'll never get my way on this one, right? Because Olivia will not go along with this. But I loved your fake cake for display. Because I would love.
3: Beautiful.
1: It was probably beautiful. And then I would just serve everyone McCain Deep and Delicious. And then everyone would say, my God, this is the greatest, best wedding cake I've ever had in my life. And it would be my secret.
3: So there you go. Now you got no excuse, Elias. Get busy.
1: I love it. Sandy, you're a sweetheart. What's your husband's name?
3: His name is Claudio.
1: Claudio. Sandy and Claudio, 54 years. Mwah! Love it. Sandy, call back anytime, okay?
3: Thanks. Have a great day.
1: You too. Michael's in the East End. What do you say, my man?
7: Well, my daughter got married at the Windsor. I mean, what I suggest, my opinion, and I used to be not a wedding planner, but I used to decor the balloons. I did the one-stop store. I used to come in, videos. I took care of everything. The first advice I tell the couple is, put your money on the music, because the music is so important. The food is, I don't even remember what we ate, but I remember we stayed till 4 o'clock in the morning. That disc jockey had us rocking from the beginning till the end. The food, yeah, it's good, important. Just get the standard nice meal, you know, clean, nice and clean. But the music is ultimately the most important part of the wedding.
1: If the food's edible, but
7: listen, my brother-in-law, my son-in-law didn't even remember what he ate. I don't think I ate. We ran out of the booze.
1: What about a live band? Do you go with DJ or live band?
7: You struck a chord there. There is nothing better than a live band. Mm-hmm. A disc jockey will do good, but a band we used to have, that's all there was back then. It was bands. Now you're paying a disc jockey almost the same price as a band. I mean, it's gotten out of hand, but a band, I hope they come back. I told my future daughter, my daughter that's going to get married, is I'm getting a band. I'm not getting a disc jockey for her.
1: Amazing.
7: Because I got a daughter not at home she's got to get married to, hopefully. But I'm telling her I'm getting a band for you.
1: Hey,
7: there's nothing better than a band.
1: How much did you spend on a wedding, Michael, while we're on the subject? How much do you think someone should spend on a wedding?
7: Listen, I think 200 is max. I mean...
1: $200,000? Did you say $200,000?
7: No, $200 a person.
1: A person, okay.
7: You know, that's today that's what's going. Back then it was about $120, $100. Yeah. But $200, and I don't ask people to pay. Yeah. I find that so...
1: I tell you, we could have had a whole other half-hour discussion on do you ask people to pony up in your invitation. Hey, Michael, thanks for your insight. And you know what? Live music, that's clutch. That's clutch, Michael. Appreciate your call. Let me go to Olga. Olga, darling, you know, my mom's twin sister is still with us, thankfully, in Sydney, Australia. Her name is Olga. What do you want to say,
9: Elias.
1: Olga?
9: I love your show.
1: Oh, I love you, Olga.
9: I'm just calling to say my husband and I have been married for 42 years. We had the most unbelievable wedding. I think for the entire wedding, we were a combined Ukrainian-Greek wedding.
1: Wow.
9: We had two live bands, a Greek band and a Ukrainian band. We had like a little over 100 people at our wedding. It was the most fabulous wedding, and I think the whole thing cost us like $5,000. And just something that I always brag about is when I went for my wedding dress, I went with my mother to Chabanel Street.
1: Oh.
9: I tried on my first dress. I loved them, and it cost $110.
1: Okay.
9: Whereas my daughter-in-law's dress cost as much as the wedding cost, our wedding. But they still had a fabulous wedding. It was a gazillion dollars more expensive than our wedding, but it was a great wedding. And the most important thing is to have fun at your wedding and have a happy life together.
1: Olga, so what your husband's name?
9: Bill.
1: Bill. Vasilios. Oh, my goodness. So you're Ukrainian, your husband Greek.
9: Yes.
1: Bill and Olga, I absolutely adore it. And Bill's my brother's name. My goodness. You got great names in your family, Olga.
9: Pardon me?
1: You have great names in your family.
9: Yeah, we have Constantine. We have Alexa.
1: I love it. Olga, you're a sweetheart. Thanks for calling today.
9: Thank you. Bye-bye.
1: There you go. We'll leave it there on that front. Man, what great stories that we got over the last half hour. Really happy that we went down this route. To keep those comments coming, I'll always take them on the text line. When we return... we're going to talk about a whole lot of stuff. We're going to talk about scams on Facebook Marketplace and a big arrest of one couple caught with hundreds of thousands of dollars of stolen goods. I also want to know, how's it going when you're trying to return your cans and bottles nowadays? We'll tackle that and more next.
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13: Good morning. 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I'm Trudy Mason with your CTV News Update. Rain today, a chance of thunder showers this afternoon, a high of 18 degrees. Weather details are coming up in minutes. In Montreal right now, 15 degrees, and here is what is making news. Canada is in a technical recession. Montrealers told they'll need to reduce their tap water consumption. And when a blue moon and a micro moon collide. With the latest from the CJAD 800 Traffic Center, here is Debbie Marcellos.
2: Well, it's still a very light drive. Traffic moves well in from the South Shore and in from Laval. No problems on the TCAN or the 20. It just slows a touch on the eastbound 40 through the DeCary Circle. They've cleared the stall on the westbound Metropolitan at Stinson, and traffic is just slowing at Lacady. Northbound DeCary, a minor slowdown at Queen Mary, and 25 south for LaFontaine Tunnel, backing up at Sherbrooke as you merge into one lane for ongoing roadwork to the South Shore. Some slowdowns in Laval, though. Highway 440 westbound from Highway 19 to Les Laurentides. 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
13: In the news, Statistics Canada says economic growth stalled in the first quarter, leading to a second consecutive decline in real gross domestic product.
15: Two straight quarters of economic declines meet some definitions of a technical recession, but the StatCan report paints a mixed picture. Over the past 6 months, we saw economic contractions in October and March, which weighed on the fourth quarter of 2025 and first quarter of 2026. When you annualize the quarterly GDP figures, as economists typically do, it shows back-to-back contractions, a technical recession. Bay Street economists will no doubt be debating whether Canada is truly in a recession as they assess the depth of the downturn, but BMO's chief economist says, no, not really. Michelle Zedekian, The Canadian Press.
13: The City of Montreal says its Atwater water filtration plant needs some major upgrades, and as a result, Montrealers are being asked to conserve tap water whenever possible for the time being. Reporters are being briefed at this hour by Executive Committee Chair Claude Pinat and the member responsible for infrastructure, Alan D'Souza. They say the city will be doing its part as well by suspending certain water-dependent operations. Blue Origin founder Jeff Bezos says all personnel are accounted for. However, a launch pad in Florida was significantly damaged when a New Glenn rocket blew up last night. Here's the launch crew with the first inkling something was amiss.
16: Do you have reports of anomalous noise? I feel like we felt a shockwave of some sort. It was a two-phased bang noise, and now we have a glow and smoke to the east.
13: That audio, courtesy of openmhz.com. Bezos says an investigation into the cause of the explosion is underway and future testing may be delayed as a result. And there will be a rare blue micromoon this weekend. A blue moon occurs every 2 to 3 years when a second full moon is seen in a single month. We saw this month's first full moon on May 1st. The next will be overnight Saturday into Sunday. A micromoon is the most distant and smallest looking full moon of the year. That's due to the moon's less than perfectly circular orbit. It will be farther away from the Earth than usual, making it appear slightly dimmer as well as smaller. Experts say what we will see overnight Saturday into Sunday will be 10% dimmer than usual and 6% smaller. A blue micromoon won't be seen again until 2053. 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Rain today with a chance of thundershowers this afternoon, a high of 18 degrees. Tonight, the rain or thundershowers will taper off. Gusty winds, a low of 7. Tomorrow, mainly sunny, a high of 19. And the outlook for Sunday, cloudy with a 60% chance of showers and a high of 21. In Montreal right now, 15 degrees. For all the news during the day, stream us on your smart speaker. Just say, play CJAD 800. 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
1: Oh, a little LCD sound system to start off hour two of the Elias Macko Show on this Friday. I begin this hour with a big thank you. Let me bring in Trudy Mason into the discussion. Hey, Trudy, you're still here. Thank goodness.
6: I'm still here.
1: After the newscast. Now, I've been trying to do this for a while, but, you know, we've been doing a lot of interviews at 10:05. So I wasn't able, you'd done your newscast, and I've been trying to do this for like 2 weeks now, because Trudy, it was, just over a week ago, I think it was 2 weeks ago, you came into, work, and you stopped by my desk, and you said, Elias, I have something for you. And you take out a box. It's a white, nondescript square box. And in that box was a classic CJAD 800 Montreal Expos radio. Mint condition with the manual and the headphones. And, you know, I wanted to thank you on air and I haven't been able to. So Trudy, thank you for this gift.
6: You're very welcome. I thought you were the perfect person for it. That was one of the things that, we found in my dad's stash of things when we were cleaning out, his section of the storage locker. Of course, he passed, last August. So mm-hmm. bit by bit, we've been going through that stuff. And I thought you were the perfect because it's CJD and it's Expos. Logoed with both.
1: It's unbelievable. And so I thank you for that. And it's really funny about our relationship. We've now known each other for so long, multiple jobs where we work together. And I remember giving you a Star Trek thing that I had found in storage, you know? So it's just great. We know each other. We know what the other person likes. And we're very good at gift giving with each other. But thank you, Trudy, because that is such a nice piece for my Expos collection, my radio collection. And mwah, I wanted to thank you on air.
6: So happy it has a good home.
1: Thanks, Trudy. Okay. Trudy, the one and only Trudy Mason, who knows how to give gifts, ladies and gentlemen. All right. Second hour of the Elias Macko Show. First things first. Happy technical recession, everybody. A technical recession is the term that we are using this morning. Stats Canada says economic growth stalled in the first quarter. It's the second consecutive decline in real gross domestic product, and that is the checking of the boxes for a technical recession. I guess we just can't bring ourselves to call it a recession just yet. I know the unemployment numbers have not been good for quite some time. Listen, folks, we are, 14, 15 months into the Mark Carney era of Canada. Justin Trudeau is far in the rear view mirror. And I think when it comes to this economy, this prime minister is going to have to start to turn things around. I know it's not instantaneous, but I do think the runway will end for the Canadian economy and for a government to say, hey, listen, we're still working on it. Far too many announcements over the last 14 months, not enough concrete results. And to see the country fall into technical recession, that's checking off another box to me on concern that I have for the economy. I've seen it. You know, now this is the anecdotal. The stuff from StatsCan is the data that proves what I'd been seeing anecdotally, but I've been seeing people losing their jobs, and the bigger key here, not being able to find another one, and not being able to find another one quickly, right? So you can send me a text message here, 514-790-0800. We have news that we're in a technical recession. I want to know from you, give me your gut check. Are we in a real recession or not? Now, I mentioned something just before the break, and I didn't know how it would go, because I was like, hey, is this a nothing burger, or is this a real deal problem? I mentioned to you, I want to talk about returning cans and bottles, okay? And my text message line, I'm so happy I scrolled up. Sometimes in this new system, no longer new here, but in this system, you can lose track of your text messages. The response has been very, very quick, because I guess I'm not the only one. I've seen some renewed media attention in the last couple of weeks about the new stores that we have in Quebec, right? The Consign Action. And when you want to return your cans and bottles now, you need to go to these special stores for can and bottle return. More and more of the grocery grocery stores have gotten out of the business. And I was seeing someone discuss this the other day, having gone to two grocery stores back to back with their cans and bottles. All the machines are down and they're being directed, well, go to our new Consing Action stores and return your cans and bottles there. And of course it's important now because we doubled the refund, right? It used to be 5 cents and now it's 10 cents. And it includes things like water bottles. Like if you buy a case of 40 water bottles, you buy that case. It, sometimes it's like $4 for the case and $4 in just the fees, in just the deposits, right? Cause it's 10 cents a bottle, right? So I've been hearing from people saying, hey, the system is broken. The system is not working. The machines are far too down. So I heard someone the other day, two grocery stores not working. They go to Consing Action. They get to the door and it says all machines are down. Désolé. Sorry. Right. And I'm thinking for people that sometimes rely on this, like there are people that collect cans and bottles because they have to. I see it, you know, on recycling days. You could see that in any part of the city. And then I think for people who are just trying to get by at this point here, you're doing your groceries. The 10 cent bottle deposit does add up, right? So it's whether it's $4 for one trip or $20 if you've got a whole lot of cans and bottles. That's real money that you want to get back. Of course, you're probably taxed on your money in the first place. So it's real money that we're talking about here. Now, it is not lost on me. You ever watch the show Handmaid's Tale? You know, the Margaret Atwood book was turned into a TV series. It's on Crave, on Hulu in the States. And the first season I thought was tremendous. Afterwards, not so much. But the first season was just tremendous because it was based on the book. And with the production designers in the book, right? Like women aren't allowed to learn how to read, right? Or write. They can't read. They can't write. So all the grocery stores have, you know, just logos and it's all pictograms, right? And one thing, a chuckle that I get out of these new Consing Action stores, and now that I've said this, it will never be lost on you. Anyone who's watched both the TV series, The Handmaid's Tale, and these stores, the design is the exact same thing. There are no words anywhere to be found in that store. It's just these indications. Here's the bottle. Here's where the cans go. Anyways, I saw that. I watched Handmaid's Tale. It makes me chuckle. More importantly, the machines aren't working. And again, I'm getting notes here from listeners. Something needs to be done on this. These recycling centers are just a make-work project and a hidden tax. I struggle with this one. Mark in NDG sends me this note. He says it's a make-work project and a hidden tax. I struggle with this one because the goal of recycling, especially materials that are wanted, like aluminum, this is not a garbage material that nobody wants to touch. Like, we have to be honest, like plastic, it's very hard now. Like a lot of recyclers don't even want to touch the stuff. But aluminum, that is, it's not worth its weight in gold. It's worth its weight in aluminum, and that's pretty good. So I think it's actually noble to try and come up with a system, which means that 100% of your cans will end up being recycled. The argument is, well, when it comes to glass, when it comes to plastic and some other material types, the market just isn't there. And that increase has changed the whole dynamic from 5 cents to 10 cents as to whether or not it's worthwhile for you to go return your cans. And if all the machines don't work, it's going to suck, right? So keep those comments coming. I have a note from a listener saying on returning cans and bottles, the new consignment deposits are good, except when I went to one in Pierrefonds with two huge garbage bags. The attendant said there was no money in the machines for about a week. I could keep the receipt and return another day for a refund. You know, that's not fun. And again, it's like if you're doing this to get $5 back and you're making it a hassle where you need to do two trips, that's not fun. It just isn't. And by the way, this has changed people's habits. I have a listener who says, I've stopped buying water bottles because of the increase. They now buy they have a Brita filter. They do refills at home for water because they can't find places to reimburse the deposit. Now, you're supposed to go to one of these consignment centers, the Consing Action, I should say, those centers. But they're few and far between, especially depends on where you live. And I know it's becoming a hassle. Based on your text messages here responding to this, we're going to keep track of this story because the complaints are rising about there not being enough of these stores. And when you do go to the stores, whether it's the cash machines or the bottle return machines themselves, simply not working. Keep those comments coming at 514-790-0800. And Will points out the biggest issue. What was wrong with the old system? That's the thing. For a lot of people, going to the grocery store, easy, effective, convenient, it worked. Why are you making me go to another store and waste even more time to do this? Very valid point, Will. I don't have an answer for that as to why we had to change a system that was working. All right, when we return on the Elias Macko Show, the Center for the Prevention of Radicalization Leading to Violence, well, that is no more. They've changed the name. They've gotten a rebrand. We'll talk about why next. Let's do traffic. At 10:17, here's this look at the roads with Debbie Marcellus.
2: It's a very light drive. Traffic moves well on the Metropolitan West. It just slows at Christophe Colomb and then at Lacadie into DeCary. Northbound DeCary a little busy at Jean Talon. Eastbound Trans-Canada slows at Côte-de-Liesse to board DeCary South. And some volume on the 440 heading westbound in Laval between Highway 19 and the 335 de Laurentide. Great news, the all-new, completely redesigned Mazda CX-5 is here. 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
0: I'm Aaron Rand, and coming up on Montreal Now, Montreal streets are going to be filled with cyclists this weekend as the Tour de Lille and Tour de Nuit take over. 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
1: All right, welcome back to the Elias Macko Show. The Center for the Prevention of Radicalization Leading to Violence, officially rebranding under a new name, Ville Sans Violence. The organization says the change reflects a broader mission and a shift away from focusing strictly on radicalization towards addressing violence prevention more generally. Let's head over now to Dave Poitras, Strategic and Scientific Director for Ville Sans Violence. Dave, Monsieur Poitras, welcome to the program.
7: Hi, thanks for having me.
1: So let's talk about how the center had been doing. Was it a job well done so far? Why don't we talk about the work that was being done behind the scenes that maybe doesn't get enough focus before we get to the rebranding?
7: Yeah, thank you. Like for many years now, we have been receiving over 500 calls a year for people that want to have reassurances around the topics that are occurring in their lives. People, you know, that have a loved one, also teachers that are facing different extremist ideologies in their class that want to have a sense of what is happening in their class and want to make sure that how to respond to such topics. So this is why the center was based 10 years ago. And this was also still our mission today to address those concerns for people to make sure that they have a good connection with their loved ones and also how to address such issues, for example, in class.
1: So, okay, well, let's get to the results part of this. Like, how are you calculating or judging yourselves on the results? So I get you get tons of calls, but maybe if we can go to what the center was actually doing to say, hey, listen, look, we're doing a great job. These are the results that we're providing.
7: Yeah, well, it's always hard when you work in prevention to prove with hard statistics that what you're doing is preventing, because that would be calculating something that we have prevented. So these are always issues. It's the same thing, you know, with public health issues. When you are doing prevention, you are basically stopping.

0: something armed to happen. So it's always very hard to put a hard number on such issues. But what we can say is that we are answering a need because we have people calling us and recalling us. We have follow-ups with the same people that are happy, of course, with what we are offering them as solutions. And they want to keep in touch with us to make sure, you know, that they are having the right strategies with their loved ones in their class as well. We're also very much in line with our other community workers, also police services, that are seeing us as a really great resources to help them to coach them on how to deal with such extremist issues. Because, you know, these are very specific concerns for our community. For example, with armed violence, we have a service for armed violence also. And, you know, the police services is really seeing us as a resources to help families to deal with their youth that have been arrested for possessing a firearm or for discharging a firearm. Because when a parent has a youth that is being arrested, parents are often very much desperate to see, to understand what is happening with their youth. They do not know how the judicial system, the judicial procedures work, and they want to be accompanied. And the police services has been telling us that this was really something in the community that was missing, and we are there to help them with such issues.
1: You're talking about teachers reaching out, family members reaching out, right? Why don't you take us through, like, one case? Obviously, you don't have to. We're not talking about names of people, but like an example. If you could give our listeners an example of a way your organization has acted in the past, the work that you have done up until today, and a good example for our listeners on the work that you do.
0: Yeah, sure. For example, nowadays, for maybe like 3 or 4 years now, our misogynistic issues have been very much a concern for youth that have been exposed to such narratives online. And for example, teachers are calling us because, of course, they knew that students, that youth have been exposed to such issues. But a few years ago, teachers would tell us that, you know, we were aware of such discourses within youth, but we didn't actually hear them in class. But nowadays, when a teacher, for example, is teaching about women's rights to vote and the evolution of, you know, of feminism and the advances in society, when they are talking about that in class, students are openly asking, why is this something that is happening? And so teachers are...
1: Where's that coming from? Like, how would you describe, like, where that's coming from? Like, where's the content coming from that the kids are consuming? Or is it not coming from online content? Is it coming from other places, family members, that kind of stuff? Where's it coming from?
0: Of course, it's multifaceted. It's really hard to pinpoint one issue that would answer that question. But I would say still that one of the biggest issues that we think has been helping such narratives to thrive is online echo chambers that have been very strong regarding such types of radicalization. It's really hard to measure the adhesion of youth to such ideologies, but what has been more and more measured is how exposed they are online. From Statistics Canada, we had a study in 2022 that said that youth from 15 to 24, 70% of them have been exposed to such extremist beliefs or hate-related comments online in the past year, and 14% of them have been exposed to such issues on a daily basis. So this is something that we are more and more able to understand. Also, there's a study that was done, I think, at the University of Kent that measured how TikTok, as soon as you prompt a video regarding extremist issues, in a very short amount of time, you have more and more content that will be promoted
1: well, that's,
0: for you.
1: That's one thing we've talked about a lot, the algorithms on some of these sites.
0: Of course.
1: Let me just ask you, because, you know, when you were called the Center for Prevention of Radicalization Leading to Violence, I think a lot of the focus was on religious extremism, religious radicalization. Is that still a component here? Because I know many people, many Montrealers would say, our street

0: States, we still see lots of examples of religious radicalization almost every week in this city, and they want to know if your group is going to continue to tackle that.
1: Yes, of course. You know, in 2016, when the center was formed, this was the main issue, I would say, at least in the narrative, in the discourses. You know, you had in 2014 the attack on Parliament Hill, you had the attack on Saint-Jean-Richelieu, you had also a lot of college students leaving to fight alongside the Islamic State in Syria. So these were the hot issues, if you will, in 2015 when the center was born. But our mandate has evolved through time. In 2017 and 15, we included hate-motivated acts in our issues. We also included in 2023 armed violence. But we have seen since 2020 radicalization, the face of radicalization evolved, and now we are much more concerned. Of course, ethno-nationalist, ethno-religious issues are still very prevalent amongst our numbers, amongst the people that are calling us. But we also see a lot of gender-based violence issues, complotist theories, theorists calling us for such issues. So it has evolved over time. But of course, ethno-national, ethno-religious radicalization is still very present in our data.
0: And this leads, of course, to the name change. So Ville Sans Violence, you just feel it's more reflective of what you're doing today.
1: Yeah, so the new name is to bring these all of these issues together under a broader prevention mission. But it also allows us to speak about our work in a more positive and accessible way. You know, the term radicalization can be intimidating for families, school, community, partners. So sometimes we would hear that people would hesitate to call us because, you know, I'm not sure if this is exactly radicalization that I'm seeing, that I'm hearing. So the broader name helps us reach out in a more easy way to people.
0: Mr. Poitras, Dave, I have to leave it there. I want to thank you for coming on.
1: Thank you.
0: That's Dave Poitras, Strategic and Scientific Director for Ville Sans Violence. When we return on the Elias Macko Show, Traffic Court is coming your way. We'll be taking your calls and let you plead your case on your parking tickets, your speeding tickets, your moving violation tickets. So stay tuned. Traffic Court is next.
2: Good morning, it's 10:30. I'm James Foster with your CTV News update. City is asking more than 1 million Montrealers across 16 boroughs and 6 cities to reduce their water consumption after officials found a pipe under Atwater that needs serious work. This could all last several weeks. Montreal East, Westmount, Côte-Saint-Luc, Montreal West, TMR, Hampstead, among the areas affected by today's announcement. The city says the goal is to reduce water consumption by 100 million liters per day, or about 7% of total water consumption, in order to avoid a massive water main break like the one that we saw in the shadow of the Jacques-Cartier Bridge 2 years ago. Stats Canada says the country slipped into technical recession in the first quarter of as the economy stalled. The agency says real gross domestic product by expenditure was essentially unchanged on a quarter-over-quarter basis. More news at ctvnewsmontreal.ca, including all the road closures that you'll have to deal with this weekend. And now, speaking of road closures, hopefully they're open at this hour. And let's check in with the Traffic Center and Debbie Marcellos.
3: We're enjoying a pretty light drive. The usual closure we have is over at La Fontaine Tunnel, down to one lane to the South Shore at all times. So it does slow just around Sherbrooke on the 25 South. Met westbound, a little busy at Christophe Colomb, and then from Lacadie, heavy through to Stinson. Eastbound side of the 40 just slows at Côte de l'Est to Bourg de Carrie South, and northbound to Carrie, heavy at Jean Talon. Highway 20 has cleared out. No problems in from the South Shore or to and from Laval. 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
2: And from your Dormez Vous Weather Center today, it is going to be a meh kind of day. We're going to see mainly cloudy skies. Rain is going to fall, maybe 10 to 15 millimeters of that rain. It's going to be windy, gusts howling at times, and all this. And there is also a threat of a thunderstorm after lunch today. The daytime high is scheduled to hit 18 degrees. Those wind gusts, by the way, could reach 80 kilometers an hour by about 10 o'clock tonight. On Saturday, much nicer. nicer day. Sunshine and a high of 19. Sunday, probably going to go back to the rain for the last day of May. But boy, oh boy, once June hits, the weather looks fantastic. It is 15 degrees right now. Your next CTV News update is at 11 o'clock.
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18: Next thing I knew, the sirens were blaring, and he pulled me over, and he said, you ran the red light.
19: So, wondering if I can go contest it, but unfortunately I don't have any evidence.
0: Lindo, you got bigger issues here.
18: Police officer pulled me over and said that my registration and license had expired.
0: Boy.
18: Did you got to check with SAC Click.
0: Oh, boy.
20: Man, I believe it's my constitutional right not to wear a seatbelt. I don't.
0: What?
20: He came out in the car, and I said, guilty, guilty, guilty. Don't give me a lecture, just give me the ticket. And he was laughing.
0: You better have stopped there, Stephen.
21: I tried, but I was on ice and snow.
0: Can you handle the truth?
22: I could handle it. Go for it.
0: Jeannie, you shouldn't have parked there. I mean, like, I... You know, You're on camera. You admitted it on CJD. You were doing it.
1: The thing is that the 40 is written so far that you can't even see it.
0: Cry me a river.
5: Why did they use this one type of sign?
0: It doesn't matter. I'm just the CJD fun radio judge. The real judge is going to throw the book at you.
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0: All right, if you've been considering opening up your heart and your mind and telling us your story on Traffic Court in the so many months we've been doing this, we might be hitting a year of Traffic Court. I forget when we started doing Traffic Court. So 514-790-0800 to get on the docket and call now, because I hate having to squeeze people in and then not going to callers at the end of the hour. 514-790-0800 to get your case heard on Traffic Court. Looking for your recent tickets and your all-time classics. First things first, I want to tell you a Traffic Court story from Florida. Palm Beach County in Florida provides us with this one way a woman got out of a ticket. Now, I got to tell you something. It's a brilliant, fantastic way to get out of a ticket. It's not for everyone. It's real. This woman, well, in her situation, she could get out of the ticket because she doesn't have a right hand. She gets pulled over by a cop for using her cell phone in her right hand. She doesn't have a right hand. And because it's from the U.S., because it's from Florida, we have the body cam footage complete with audio. Have a listen to what happened when one Florida woman who does not have a right hand gets pulled over for using her cell phone.
22: Good morning. I'm Deputy Gonzalez with the Palm Beach County Sheriff's Office. This is why you're being pulled over. The city of Lake Worth today, we're doing an operation for distracted driving. You drove past me holding the phone with your right hand, manipulating that phone. I mean, I saw you
23: so
22: with the phone.
23: Obviously
22: your hand.
23: Not. So you want to just call this a day?
22: I don't want to call it a day. You had a hand up manipulating.
23: You just said
22: the phone.
23: My right hand.
22: Well, I thought I saw you with your right hand.
23: You didn't.
22: The right hand. I saw you manipulate.
23: So you didn't.
22: With the right hand, perhaps not, right?
23: But
22: I saw
23: you. You didn't see me with my right hand.
22: Okay, so are you
23: saying that you saw me with my
22: right
23: hand?
22: I know what I just said. I'm asking you now. Did you have your phone on your hand?
23: I did not.
22: All right, ma'am. So you're going to receive a citation for wireless communication device handheld while driving. We got to put the phone down as we operate a motor vehicle.
23: Oh, and you put on there that you saw me with my right hand holding it, yeah?
22: I did not put that. No, if you want to take it to
23: but
22: court.
23: But that's what you said when you pulled me over, yes?
22: That's what I said,
23: that you
22: yes.
23: saw me holding my device with my right hand.
22: I'm not disagreeing with you. Yes, that's what I said,
23: okay.
22: Yes.
0: So there you go. There's a defense, right? Your Honor, I don't have a right hand. I literally do not have a right hand. I think that's one way to get off of a ticket. Let me go to Jim in Vaudreuil. Hey, Jim.
24: Hey, good morning, Elias. How are you?
0: I'm good. What do you want to add to this discussion? What kind of car you drive, Jim?
24: I drive a Mercedes.
0: You drive a Mercedes. Does it run well?
24: Yeah. Beauty.
0: Okay. What's your story?
24: Yeah, question. The situation around the carry like it is terrible on the potholes.
0: Yeah.
24: Everybody's trying to avoid those potholes, and by accident, you get into an accident. Who's responsible? Is it the city? Is it the driver?
0: Well, Jim, how long do you live in Quebec? Are you a born and raised Quebecer?
24: Yeah, but Elias, the potholes are really, really bad. I mean, those holes are so huge that everybody, it's like a slalom course all over the freaking.
0: I know. I don't know. Jim, I wish I had better news for you, but you know the score in this province. They're gonna blame it on anyone but whoever's responsible for it. And of course, it's the Minister of Transport. It's the Quebec government for shoddy highways. We all know it. But yeah, listen, I'll be honest. We all know the score. The roads are terrible. You're the one who has to slow down and drive responsibly. And I think it's unfair. And sometimes, by the way, I've been in situations where I feel I need to go faster to protect my car, right?
24: That's true,
0: You know, cause sometimes going slow over these things actually isn't the greatest thing, right? There's a sweet spot there. So I get your frustration, but no, Jim, you're responsible. Have you gotten a ticket over this?
24: No. Yeah. But I'm just saying. I mean, if the pothole is there for like months, is it negligible from the city?
0: So the answer is yes, right? So if the pothole has been there forever and they've been alerted to it, it's their negligence, and that is your only pathway to getting any restitution, right? If you can prove their negligence, it's still possible. It does happen at times. But as far as that pothole that shows up out of nowhere, you move out of the way, you ding someone else's car, you're responsible, Jim. It sucks, but that's the story.
24: Thank you, Elias. Have a nice day.
0: Jim, you stay safe in that beautiful car of yours.
24: Thank you.
0: Let me go to Michael in the East End. Hey, Michael.
2: Hi. I got a digger one. I got a good one.
0: Now, Michael, you called in the first hour on the weddings, right? I'm not crazy?
2: Yes.
0: Okay,
2: yes,
0: good. Yes. I'll take a two for two. You can have a two for two in great calls. What do you want? Michael, what do you drive?
2: Okay, I drive a Honda CRE.
0: Okay.
2: Okay. I was parked at the, picking up my wife. It was a Friday night. It was 5 o'clock exactly. I was picking her up at the shopping center because she works at the bank. Mm-hmm. She was coming out, you know, in a couple of minutes. So I parked in the handicap zone because I was just waiting. And, I see the cop car going around. This cop car put on her lights. She literally ran to me, parked the car behind me to block me. I go, what's going on?
0: Yeah.
2: I go, you're parked in the park in the handicap zone. I go, I know. I have my hazards on. There's five empty parkings, and my wife is literally coming out in 2 minutes. To no avail, she gave me a ticket. The kicker, 2 days later, I came out of a parking lot, and I made a left turn where I wasn't supposed to, right? So the cop comes up to me, I give her my papers, comes and goes back into the car, comes back and sees me and says, you know what? I see you've got a pending ticket for a handicap zone. I'm going to forgive you for this one because I feel bad. Didn't give me a ticket.
0: Now, Michael, let me tell you something. Hold on. The judge needs to speak here now, Michael.
2: Yeah.
0: You parked in a handicap spot?
2: Yes.
0: And you don't have a handicap vignette, right?
2: No.
0: Okay. Michael, I'm throwing the book at you. I'm upset.
2: Why?
0: I'm upset at the other cop for not giving you the second ticket.
2: Why?
0: Because it's the most of all the parking rules.
2: I never do.
0: That's always the story. You never do.
2: But you have five of them. I'm waiting two minutes for my wife. She's coming out.
0: So park in one of the other five. Park, like, you're, were they, oh,
2: it's
0: you're
2: talking, the handicap zone. The five handicap zone. The parking lot was full.
0: I never
2: paid the ticket because I never got a warning that I had to pay a ticket.
0: What?
2: I never paid it.
0: Oh, you're the luckiest man alive, Michael, and you don't deserve it. Michael, I sentence you to this. This is the toughest sentence that I can hand out on traffic court.
2: I sentence you that every time, Michael,
0: you drive anywhere, the car in front of you is a Caminotto. That's my sentence to you, Michael. Guilty. Michael's guilty in the East End. Maxim Kadat's going to give us his transit court roundup and also more of your cases. So get on the docket right now, 514-790 in a handicap zone. Don't come to CJAD and say, hey, I parked in a handicap zone. I don't deserve a ticket. Yes, you do. 514-790-0800. Let's do traffic. 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Here is Debbie Marcellos.
3: It's a very light drive. Traffic is moving well for the most part. We're just seeing some slowdowns on the Met West between Lacadie and DeCary, and at the Laurentian Auto Route merge, traffic on the eastbound Trans-Canada slows at Côte de l'Est to board DeCary South. Northbound DeCary, some volume, but it's moving steadily. Just starts to slow a little at Snowden up to the Metropolitan. 25 South for Lafontaine Tunnel from Sherbrooke as you merge into one lane for roadwork to the South Shore. 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
0: All right, we're back here on Traffic Court. Get on the docket at 514-790-0800. Steve's going to be coming up in a second here, but first things first, Maxim Kadot providing us with a roundup of Traffic Court stories that we should be aware of. Max, take it away.
26: You would think that this wouldn't be a recurring bit, but the amount of people that just can't follow the law is impeccable. Let's start off with two stories in Ontario. I first bring you Orangeville, Ontario, where police say a 56-year-old driver was pulled over after allegedly going 100 kilometers an hour in a 50 zone.
0: In a 50.
26: While students were on the bus. So there's the kicker. It's a school bus driver.
0: A school bus driver doing over 100 in a 50.
26: In a 50. That's with one. Kids inside.
0: You lose your job? Do you lose your job in that situation?
26: I would sincerely hope so.
0: Jeez. Okay. Well, that's no fun. What else?
26: We go then to Ottawa, where a mother with a child in the car was being stopped for going nearly 70 kilometers over the speed limit. Police say the driver was caught going 166 in a 100 kilometer zone on Highway 417 near March Road.
0: Whatever happened to think of the children with these people, right? Don't you have to think of the children? You have a kid in the car and you're doing 70 over the limit?
26: The mother's car was impounded for 14 days, and yeah, just...
0: You're ruining it for all of us that get reduced insurance rates because we have kids, right? These people are ruining it for all of us.
26: Just every day someone just decides to do the wrong decision. And then finally, we go back here in the province. We take you to Saint-Jean-sur-le-Richelieu, where back on May 27th, police in Saint-Jean got a motorcyclist going 181 kilometers an hour in a 70 on Boulevard Saint-Luc. That gave the person a ticket of $2,068 and 30 points removed.
0: If you're on a motorcycle and you're going that fast, like you're not asking for a ticket, huh? You're asking for a very terrible fate where you're no longer on this planet. It's so dangerous. I want to smack some motorcycle drivers when I see how fast they go. Like even in the, like I've been in situations, Villemarie Tunnel, just zooming by, zigging out of lanes, double lines, where you just go, what is wrong with you? Especially where you don't have the protection of a car.
26: Well, especially adding that in people that use the motorcycles, there's a term called the death wobble, where when you go too fast or just your bike starts beginning shaking, I don't even want to imagine if the bike starts shaking at 181.
0: Yeah. And for everyone that, I hear it from the motorcyclists that complain about how much they have to pay for insurance, for their vehicle registration, for their SAAQ fees. This is why. Too many bad stories. Let's go to Steve. Thanks, Max. Let's go to Steve in NDG. Hey, Steve.
27: Yeah. Hey.
0: What do you drive, Steve?
27: Well, right now I drive a Chevy Cruze.
0: Okay.
27: 2019. But, this is a story about when I was a teenager. I'm 64, and back then, before you turned 16, you were allowed to start driving 6 months before you took your test for the license. It was called a learner's permit.
0: That's right.
27: Yeah, and so I'm 15 and a half. I borrowed the 1977. I'm driving my mother's Chevy Nova SS with a 350 V8 engine, and I got 3 tickets in one day. But like,
0: for what, tickets. Steve? What were, so 3 separate tickets at different times of day, you're saying?
27: Yeah, 2 all in Montreal West on the same street. Connaught. two were from American stops, you know, like not stopping fully, and one was going over the speed limit. And you know how much they cost back then, Elias?
0: This is 50 years ago, so I'm going to guess here. 50 years ago, you do an American stop or an Ontario stop or a Quebec stop, whatever you want to call it. You do the, I'd say each ticket was $20 for those ones.
27: You're good. $22. And this was before the merit points. They didn't exist. So you could like literally get like 1,000 tickets. And there were no demerit points.
0: So the wealthy could just drive as poorly as they wanted as long as they wanted to pay out for those tickets.
27: Yeah, except when your mother has to pay the tickets, and she was pretty upset.
0: What was the speeding ticket? What'd you get in the speeding ticket? Now, the Chevy, the Nova, I understand.
27: It was not going fast. I mean, I think it was 10 or 15 kilometers over. There was like a speed trap around there where there were cops patrolling, and you know, I was stupid. I kept on getting those 3 tickets, you know. It was just one of those things, but I figured I'd call you because it might be amusing as a story, and I was guilty as hell on all 3 of them.
0: Now, here's the real question. After you get 3 tickets in one day, do you proceed to then live the next 40 years of your life without getting a single ticket?
27: No. But I definitely, like, I've gone 6 years right now without a ticket. The last one I got was for holding a cellular phone. But, you know, now that I have Apple CarPlay and hands-free, like, those don't happen anymore. But I used to have to use the phone a lot. Like for business, you know, like
0: Steve,
27: in my car.
0: I'm happy that you've finally gone down a straight and narrow path in life, and thank you for the stories of the 3 ticket day. Appreciate it there. Let's go to an all-time classic here on Traffic Court, and Mohammed has a story about getting 2 great stories about fighting tickets. Have a listen. What do you drive, Mo? What kind of car you have?
1: I'm driving a Range Rover.
0: All right, Mo. Okay, tell me more.
1: I have a couple of really good stories to tell you for the listeners because I've been listening to you. And on the parking, I did get I paid, and I got a ticket when I came back, and I realized that I actually entered the wrong parking number, but I had paid. So I contested that, and I had a proof of payment, and that ticket was reversed.
0: I love it. Good.
15: So, you're not going to get a ticket?
1: There's always somebody listening and attending to good stories, right? So as long as you have a proof that you had goodwill, I think people will listen to that. And the other thing, my daughter got stuck on the highway in the middle of winter, blowing snow, crazy. She was very scared, calling me like she could see cars coming at her, panicking. So I got there. It was the 7, 8 o'clock in the evening, and some gentleman stopped to help her, but he couldn't charge the battery for her. It just needed a little bit of a boost so she can get off the highway. So I had the cable, I reversed my car, and I started to boost her, but in the meantime, we did call for help. We did call for a towing service. Police guy showed up. Sadly, he wasn't concerned with anybody's well-being. He was only concerned of why I turned the car on the highway and that I took a risk.
0: Oh, boy.
1: And hit me with a $1,400 ticket.
0: Oh, my God.
1: Right. But there's always a good ending, because when you have, again, a good story, and I'm very appreciative of our legal system, I contested the ticket. The Ministry of Justice asked me to write my report, which I explained exactly what I told you. I said I couldn't have taken a risk if there was any car on the highway. I could only turn it legally if it's empty. But I was trying to help someone get off the car, off the highway, and they canceled, the ticket.
0: Oh, well, that's good. $1,400. Thank goodness.
1: $1,400 for trying to help your daughter get off the highway and save her life, right? Because it's blowing snow, it's a lot of risk, it's there's no lights, so it was difficult. But again, the policeman wouldn't understand that, but thank God people in court understood that.
0: That's Mohammed. Two great stories here, and always great examples of why, you know, a lot of times it makes sense to do the contesting here. And I got to say, your story about, you know, on the highway. This is on the shoulder, right? That you reversed on the shoulder.
1: Yes, exactly. Yeah. I was on the shoulder 100%.
0: Oh man!
1: So the towing showed up, the police came, showed up, and didn't once ask, "Is everybody okay?" I was actually very upset.
0: It's like license and registration. God.
1: But, you know, on the traffic wardens and parking tickets, it's just sad that when you renew, you get a notification 10 minutes ahead of time to renew your parking. But there is a flaw in the system.
0: Yeah.
1: So let's say your parking expires at 8 o'clock and you get your notification at 7:45. And you renew right away. You actually lose those 15 minutes.
0: That's true.
1: So they're okay. They're okay collecting from you ahead of time, but they never give you a grace period of 10 minutes to renew your ticket.
0: It is the craziest. It is like, it's, you know, when people say, okay, the system's just rigged against you. Great example.
1: Yeah.
0: It's always 15 minute grace for them. No grace for you. That's Mohammed on Traffic Court from a few weeks back. Now, thanks for all your calls today. Traffic Court, of course, returns next week, same place, same time. When we return, the developing situation when it comes to water in the city of Montreal. City's asking all of you, basically, to pull back your water consumption after they found a pipe that needs serious work. We're going to have details, of course, in news. And Olivia O'Malley from CTV News will join us on the flip side of the newscast. We'll also talk about the summer with Dave Phillips from Environment Canada. Stay tuned.
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17: Good morning. It is 11 o'clock. I'm Trudy Mason with your CTV News Update. Rain today, a chance of thundershowers this afternoon, a high of 18 degrees. Weather details are coming up in minutes. In Montreal right now, 15 degrees, and here is what is making news. A million Montrealers and neighbors asked to conserve water. Canada's economy is in technical recession. And why these performers are pulling out of a summer concert series in Washington. With the latest from the CJAD 800 Traffic Centre, here is Debbie Marcellos.
3: Well, we have a very light drive. Just slow down on the Metropolitan heading west at Christophe Colomb, and then from Lacadie into DeCary. Eastbound side of the 40 slows through the DeCary Circle from Côte de l'Est to St. Croix, and northbound DeCary busy but moving steadily from Queen Mary on the 13 north heading into Laval. Traffic slows just after the Trans-Canada, and 20 westbound just busy at the Ville-Saint-Pierre interchange. This week at Adonis Surf and Turf, live lobster at $9.95 a pound or $21.94 per kilo, and beef tenderloin at $17.99 a pound or $39.66 per kilo. Details at adonis.ca. Traffic and transit every 15 minutes on CJAD 800. Your next report at 11:15.
17: In the news, the city of Montreal is telling some residents that they will need to rein in their tap water consumption for the next while because of a major project. The city has shut down the pipeline under Atwater Avenue that supplies the McTavish Reservoir. People served by the Atwater Filtration Plant are asked to reduce their tap water use in order to avoid a blowout on other mains, like the rupture seen a couple of years ago near the Jacques Cartier Bridge. In addition to 16 of 19 boroughs, some neighboring communities are also affected by the request for conservation, including Westmount, Côte Saint-Luc, Montreal West, the town of Mount Royal, and Hampstead. Executive Committee member Alan D'Souza.
18: I think what we can do is, one, recognize that this is an exceptional operation.
17: if the city does not see a 7% reduction in water consumption, it may institute a lawn watering ban or other conservation measures. The work on the Atwater main is expected to take a couple of weeks. Or rather, a number of weeks. Statistics Canada says the economy slipped into technical recession in the first quarter of the year. The annual rate for real gross domestic product declined 0.1% in the quarter. That was the second quarter in a row of negative growth, meeting the bar for a technical recession. However, economists say the month-by-month numbers are slightly less grim. As expected, an Ontario man accused of selling deadly substances online to people contemplating taking their own lives has entered a guilty plea to 14 counts of aiding suicide. Kenneth Law had been charged as well with 14 counts of first-degree murder, but those more serious charges are being withdrawn as part of a plea deal. Law ran websites selling sodium nitrate, and other items for self-harm. He shipped 1,200 packages to people in more than 40 countries. The charges against him concerned 14 Ontario residents aged 16 to 36. A sentencing hearing will be held this fall. From Laos in Southeast Asia comes word that the first of five villagers trapped in a flooded cave has now been brought out by rescue crews. He seemed unsteady on his feet after more than a week in the cave and was immediately sent for a medical check. It's not clear whether the rescuers will bring anyone else out to day, with darkness now falling. In addition to the five people, the team located two other villages are still missing in the cave system. The group went in looking for gold and became trapped by flash flooding. And a wave of cancellations ahead of a string of concerts to be staged in Washington, D.C. this summer. Performers are expressing concerns about how closely associated the shows will be to the Trump administration.
2: Shortly after Freedom 250 announced the first wave of performers for the Great American State Fair, some started pulling out. Don't you stand there, bust a move. From Young MC, who questioned whether the shows will be nonpartisan, to Martina McBride, who had the same concerns. The Commodores and Morris Day also say they won't show up. Girl, you know it's true. Milli Vanilli's Fab Moore Band says he will be there, as will Vanilla Ice. Freedom 250 bills itself as a nonpartisan group leading America's 250th birthday celebration. Sagar Meghani, Washington.
17: 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Rain today, a chance of thundershowers this afternoon, a high of 18 degrees. Tonight, the rain or thundershowers will taper off. Gusty winds, a low of 7. Tomorrow, mainly sunny, a high of 19. And the outlook for Sunday, cloudy with a 60% chance of showers and a high of 21. In Montreal right now, 15 degrees. For all the news during the day, stream us on your smart speaker. Just say, play CJAD 800. 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
0: All right, so much to get to in this third hour of the program. You heard it in Trudy Mason's newscast. City is asking more than 1 million Montrealers across 16 boroughs and 6 cities to reduce their water consumption after officials found a pipe under Atwater that needs serious work, could last a number of weeks. The cities being asked here, Montreal East, Westmount, Côte-Saint-Luc, Montreal West, TMR, Hampstead. Add that to the 16 boroughs. Now let's go to Olivia O'Malley, a CTV Montreal reporter who was at the press conference this morning. Olivia, welcome back to the show.
19: Thank you, Elias.
0: Now, of course, Trudy Mason has had those details off the top of the newscast here. I guess what I should ask you, since you're at the press conference, is how did it feel severity-wise, the messaging from the city? Since you were there, why don't you read the room for us and tell us how you felt at that press conference?
19: Yeah, you know, the city said it's being proactive. They are not in a panic mode. They say the situation is under control. They are doing this so that they don't have to react to a crisis situation down the line. They said they found out about this work that's needed to be urgently done on the pipe underneath Atwater, like you mentioned, just last week. So they have enacted their emergency response, and they're taking action today. The city is not only asking residents to reduce their water consumption, but the city will be carrying out its own measures as well. They're going to limit flushing of pipes and sewer cleanings. Decorative fountains might not be turned on for a little while. Work is expected to start this weekend. So they're saying, you know, that they're carrying it out as quickly as they could, as soon as they found this problem, to avoid other potential breaks in the system, like we experienced, I believe it was two summers ago, in Montreal, in the east end of Montreal. So they're really just trying to be proactive in order to avoid a crisis situation.
0: And let's get to the ask here, right? They want to reduce water consumption by 100 million liters today. When I say it like that, boy, does it sound like a lot. And then I could also say it's 7%. And okay, now it sounds less bad. But let's get to the ask here. And if they have a hope that, you know what, the honor system and just asking people to reduce will work. Let's talk about that aspect here.
19: Yeah, you know, right now they're just asking for simple measures like turning off the tap when you brush your teeth, taking shorter showers, maybe not cleaning your car as much, washing your car as much in these next couple weeks, maybe not cleaning your driveway like the men do when they like to hose it down, you know, when it's dirty, or sometimes you'll see that around. So simple gestures, they said, can go a long way. There's more than a million people affected, so they're hoping that these simple gestures will add up. Right now, it's just an ask. It's not a requirement. They said that they will see how close they are to reaching this daily objective that they've set for themselves. They're going to monitor that closely and then see from there if they need to take more restrictions and go from there.
0: Quality of water? Any concerns?
19: No concerns for the quality of water.
0: Very good. Olivia, thanks for hopping on with us. Appreciate it. We'll look forward to your reporting on CTV Montreal, the website, and the newscast.
19: Thank you, Elias.
0: Olivia O'Malley, CTV News Montreal reporter. Okay, from that water news, and everyone, keep your consumption in check over the next little while. Let's head over to the weather side of things and what kind of summer we can expect. A relatively cold spring, will that continue into the summer? Environment Canada's David Phillips is on the line. David, welcome back to the show.
6: Elias, always nice to be with you, and hey, good news. Since January, the precipitation totals in Montreal have been very close to normal. I'd say about 95% of what you normally would get. So you're not into a drought situation. So that's going to help the situation over this kind of little bit of a emergency that you have there. But you're right, Elias. We have had kind of a coolish spring. I've said it's more like hockey weather than hooky weather.
0: Yeah.
6: I mean, nobody's taking time off. You can't go to the golf course. I mean, you can't even sort of say, well, you know, I mean, even gardeners are saying, you know, it's been slow. I mean, the soil's kind of coolish, and really we've had over the last 7 months, six of those have been cooler than normal. And prior to that, Elias, I mean, last spring and summer, I mean, my gosh, and early fall, I mean, there were like 8 months in a row with warmer than normal temperatures. Mm. So we've had a turnaround there, and the hope is that, boy, we hope that summer is not like May has been. It's been about a degree cooler than normal. And every weekend, Elias, has been wet. I mean, you don't want that. You want that. Get rid of that trend. You don't want that to go on in the summer. I mean, I've seen wet summers, but the weekends were dry, and it was considered glorious. So keep the rains away from the weekend. But this one looks like another one, another wet one. We can end the month on that. Now, when we look forward to what we're seeing, our models are in. I mean, I've looked at the latest models from Montreal, our supercomputer in Montreal. And we're showing, now not every day, not necessarily when you take your holidays, Elias, but certainly the personality, the character of June, and then June, July, August. We're showing it to be warmer than normal. So that's, and that, given the fact that we've had so many cool months recently, that would be welcomed. But of course, you know, some of that times that comes with some humidity, so there might be some complaining about the heat and humidity, and that also brings kind of summer severe weather. So, hey, it's not all perfect, But I think it's in the right direction, at least, Elias. I mean, we don't want this trend of a coolish, more winter in spring than summer. But rarely is there a straight line going from sort of winter to spring. It's a lot of dips and dives, a lot of kind of fits and starts.
0: Mm-hmm.
6: But we think the models seem to suggest that. The Americans are saying the same thing. They think it will be over most of Quebec. We think it will be the whole province, actually. We think it will be a flavoring of warmer than cooler. And precipitation-wise, maybe a little drier in May in June, but we think the precipitation will be added. Always hard to get precipitation right, Elias.
0: I mean, I know. It's like good luck for 3 days from now. Try doing it 3 months from now.
6: You got it right. I mean, you can. You get a thunderstorm, and you could have had a dry summer, and then two thunderstorms at the end could make it a wet one. So you can't get it right with precipitation. But temperature, hey, we have a good track record, and I think Montrealers are going to like it. I can just see some drinking in outdoor patios going on out there.
0: Well, listen, we're expecting our second child in July, right? So that'll be what my June and July is looking forward to. And so
6: you want cool nights.
0: Yeah, I want cool nights, but our first kid came in January. So I'm actually looking forward to, it's where it's not minus 20 after you have the kid.
6: Absolutely. A lot of outdoor stuff, a lot of walking and pushing a cart. I can see it a good kind of summer weather-wise for you.
0: David, we have short memories. Humans, it's just our nature. We have short memories.
6: Yeah.
0: So how do you, keeping that in mind, historically over the last little while, how exceptional is what is coming for this summer?
6: Well, it's a good point. I mean, we know that climate has changed. Things have warmed up. But, it is what we think is the story. I think the big thing for me, Elias, is that, yes, we look at the charts, we look at the numbers we have, and it's clearly warmer. We know that winters are warmer. Winters are shorter. They're not like they were in the 70s and 80s, although this past one was very much like that. But we just generally think that what we're seeing are warmer conditions, and its summers are a little longer than we normally would see. But we're also seeing the weather, though. I think it's really the weather that has really sort of typified what the changes have been. Storms seem to be stormier and the other thing too is weather moves slower. It used to be, Elias, you'd get a thunderstorm, it hit, and then it runs, and you just clean up. Now, when it rains, it seems to rain for a long period of time. Maybe instead of 6 hours, it's more like 9 or 10 hours.
0: Mm.
6: So we've seen the weather in systems have kind of slowed down, and so it has more time to spread its misery. But we also have the urban effect, the fact that large cities are creating their own weather. We see a few more tornadoes now, but Elias, that could be that we're spotting them more. We have better observational a lot of times a tornado hits and you don't even know it.
0: Unspoken aspect, is that sometimes it's just that we're so good now at recognizing and tracking everything. We've
6: Absolutely.
0: Got such great technology.
6: That's a very good point, Elias. Mm. I mean, it's not so much the weather, we think it's changed and it has, but sometimes it just could be the way we in fact track it. I mean, I think hurricanes are a good example. Before we got satellites, I mean, you only knew a hurricane hit when it sank a ship or made landfall. Sometimes there were hurricane storms out there in the oceans and you didn't even know it, you see. So now the oceans can't burp without us knowing about it. And so we're really monitoring the weather globe much better now. And so we can really, our counting of these things is a little different than what it was, say, 30, 40 years ago.
0: David, I'll take solace in the fact that you did not say the word snowstorm over the last little while. Thanks for coming on today.
6: Okay, Elias. Good luck.
0: 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When we return, artificial intelligence and medicine. Are they a match made in heaven? Are they a perfect match? Should your doctor be using AI maybe a little bit more? We're going to talk about that when we come back. Let's do traffic. 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And we check in with Debbie Marcellos.
3: Well, it's a pretty light drive, but we do have some slowdowns on the Met West. It slows through Saint-Michel and then at Saint-Laurent into DeCary. Northbound DeCary is slow, but moving steadily up to the Metropolitan from Sherbrooke. Eastbound Trans-Canada slows at Cavendish to board DeCary South. Eastbound 20, there is a slowdown at the 32nd Avenue Merge. 20 westbound from Angrignon Heavy through to Norman. And 13 north heading into Laval slows at the Trans-Canada. 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
0: All right, welcome back to the Elias Macko Show. Let's talk about artificial intelligence and your health and medicine. Perhaps they are a perfect match. Perhaps they're not. There's a new survey out from Liaison Strategies. Ask Canadians how they felt about using AI when they access healthcare. Get all of this. Just under half of Canadians have used an AI chatbot for medical advice in the past year. 42% are comfortable with AI screening them before a doctor does. Now, of course, there's questions about accuracy and more. Let's go to Dr. Michael Kalin, a family physician at the Kildare Santé Clinic in Côte Saint-Luc. Dr. Kalin, welcome to the program.
1: Thank you for having me.
0: I don't know if you've looked at the top of line numbers here, but what's your reaction to Canadians using AI when it comes to their health and maybe some hesitance on relying on artificial intelligence? What are your thoughts?
1: Well, I'm not surprised. It's a great new frontier, and certainly patients have historically looked for answers on their own, whether in the past asking family and friends or more recently Googling their own symptoms to look for maybe some hints or clues to help in their own care. So I think this is a natural progression to go to AI and AI chat boxes, and I welcome it.
0: So, you know, I'll tell you from my personal experience, I always found Googling, like old school Googling, not how Google is today where it's an AI result anyways, but like before when I would just Google something medical wise, I thought it would always lead me down rabbit holes and not the right answer, and it did more harm than good. I will say that, you know, now these actual chat

0: these actual chat bots that have been programmed on virtually every medical text of all time, it seems, I'm getting proper information. And I don't know, I don't want to say it's perfect, but it's actually, I find it's useful. It's helping me when I get to a doctor. I wonder if you feel the same way, or would you be tapping the brakes a little bit more?
1: I agree. I agree. We used to joke that everybody had lupus or Lyme disease in the past, and certainly we all were concerned people were going to get cancer. And I feel that with the AI now, the answers are much better. Patients can put in their symptoms. There can be a conversation, and maybe it can help narrow down the symptoms. But there are limits, and I think the survey does reflect this, that as much as people are interested in getting more information, they really want to review it with a professional. And in the survey, you know, the majority of people would wait up to 2 weeks to see a doctor to review their symptoms. And I think that's reassuring, because I think that's where this works best, is when people use the AI chat box with their doctor or their nurse practitioner, where they can discuss it together. And I think there's a lot of value to that.
0: I'm so happy you highlighted that part of this survey here. So the Canadians were asked, would you take here a 2 week human doctor wait versus immediate AI diagnosis? 68% said, I'll wait the 2 weeks for a human doctor. 27% opted with the immediate AI diagnosis. I guess I need to ask you, how are you using artificial intelligence in your practice right now, in your day-to-day, doctor?
1: Well, I use it three ways. First of all, AI scribes have really come onto the scene. And this is where a patient will come in and our system will listen to the conversation and then generate a note that's supposed to be concise and accurate. And this is really to allow the doctor the opportunity to have eye contact, that beautiful thing that we've lost with computers, with the patient. And it seems like we're looking at a screen, not at our patients anymore. So the AI scribe has really come on the scene. We're also using it in what's called a prehistory chat box, where patients will get a link to the chat box before their interview, where symptoms can be reviewed and a note is generated for the doctor. And one of the things I really appreciate about this is that it will ask the patient, what are your expectations of the meeting? And sometimes it's not so obvious, and it's nice that the doctor is aware of this beforehand and maybe gives us a little head start on some of the issues that are important. However, this is very time consuming for the patient, and I can often see that there'll be over 80 messages going back and forth, and the patient can be involved in this process for over 15, 20 minutes. And finally, there are some outstanding AI resources for doctors. One of the most famous one is called Open Evidence, using the New England Journal of Medicine, the Journal of the American Medical Association, and it allows us to put in symptoms and results, and using this database, this vast knowledge, can help us narrow down some conditions. So it's something that we would never use in place of our clinical judgment, but we can use it together with it.
0: We're with Dr. Michael Kalin from the Kildare Sante Clinic in Côte Saint-Luc. We're talking about the use of artificial intelligence in medicine right now. Long term, Dr. Kalin, do you think we'll end up in a spot where, you know, everyone's got more than one doctor? They've got their doctor that they go see, their family physician, but along with that doctor comes the knowledge of every doctor of all time. Do you think that's where we're headed?
1: Well, perhaps, and certainly the government, they want to get an integrated, health records where, we're not working in silos anymore, where the notes in my clinic will be shared with doctors anywhere else in the province, and perhaps that's a good thing. But we can't forget issues like privacy, security, accountability, right? We're always worried that our information can be hacked, it can be lost, or maybe even sold to corporations. And this is a fear that I think a lot of us have, that it's intriguing, it's exciting, but then there's always that ominous side, which is, what is being done with this information? Who is Who has access to it? Who's looking at it? Mm-hmm. And I think that this is a little bit unnerving when we stop and we think about it.
0: Doctor, humans make mistakes. Human doctors make mistakes. Of course, AI is making mistakes. We see it all the time. So how do you tackle, or what do you think the best way forward is in dealing with the mistakes that invariably will happen? How do you guard against mistakes when you've got the intelligence that

0: that these systems provide?
1: Great point. And that's where it comes down to, which is accountability. Who is responsible for the diagnosis, for the treatment? And if somebody goes to an AI and the AI makes the diagnosis and gives the treatment and it's the wrong one and the patient does poorly, is it the company? Is it the patient? Who's responsible? So there has to be, in my mind, a human component. It has to go together. That doesn't mean that this doesn't have a big part to play. I think AI is the future, but we need to use it with our skill set. Somebody needs to review it. I think that's true not just in medicine and healthcare, but in many other areas where AI is exploding, where we really want a little extra oversight of this and to use the human touch, the interaction, and together we'll get the best results. Let's not forget, as of right now, AI cannot examine you.
0: Yeah, for sure. Dr. Kalin, listen, we'll have to leave it there. You have a fantastic weekend. Thanks for hopping on.
1: Have a wonderful day. Thank you.
0: Dr. Michael Kalin right there, family physician at Kildare Santé in Côte Saint-Luc. When we return, Brendan Kelly's going to join us from the Montreal Gazette and the wonderful What the Puck column. Always have to say that very slowly. Make sure everyone hears the P. And he's going to join us next. We're going to talk about Game 5, Canadiens Hurricanes, and we'll also talk about the life and legacy of Claude Lemieux. That's next.
2: Good morning, it's 11:31. I'm Jason May off of the CTV News Update. The City of Montreal is asking you to conserve water whenever possible. It's because of issues with the Atwater filtration plant that require some major upgrades. The city says it will be doing its part as well by suspending certain water-dependent operations. Stats Canada says the country slipped into a technical recession in the first quarter of this year. Economic growth stalled in the first quarter and real gross domestic product was slightly negative on an annualized basis. It's two straight quarters that real GDP has declined, though the data paints a mixed picture for the economy. And an Ontario man accused of selling deadly substances online to people at risk of self-harm in more than 40 countries has entered a guilty plea in court. Kenneth Law pleaded guilty to 14 counts of aiding suicide today. The Crown is planning to withdraw the murder charges he's facing after Law is sentenced. For more news, including relief at the gas pumps heading into the weekend, go to ctvnewsmontreal.ca. And with the latest from the CJAD 800 Traffic Center, here's Debbie Marcellos.
3: Well, we have that rain making for a slippery surface now in some areas where we have some water accumulation already. Traffic on the Met westbound is busy from Lac-Cordaire to Christophe-Colomb. On the eastbound side of the Met, it's a police operation at the exit for Pineuf, and that's why it's slowing now at Papineau on the eastbound Metropolitan. Traffic on northbound to Carrie is heavy from Sherbrooke up to the Metropolitan. 20 west slows at Angrignon for Ville-Saint-Pierre. Eastbound TransCanada from Cavendish to board to Carrie south. 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
2: The Dormeva Weather Center forecast rainy, maybe a thunderstorm and a little windy this afternoon, the high 18. Rainy and a possible thunderstorm tonight ending before morning, then partly cloudy. It'll get very windy late this evening, the low 7 degrees. Mainly sunny and a little windy tomorrow, the high 19. It's 15 downtown. 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
0: Must-win game for the Montreal Canadiens tonight. Game 5 of their series against the Carolina Hurricanes in the Eastern Conference Final. Brendan Kelly will join us next. He'll get us set for Game 5. We'll also discuss the life and legacy of Claude Lemieux.
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0: All right, welcome back to the Elias Macko Show. Let's head straight over now to Brendan Kelly. You know him and love him as a Montreal Gazette columnist. He's author of the book Habs Nation and behind the What the Puck column. Brendan, welcome back to the show.
16: Happy to be here, Elias.
0: We will talk Game 5, and of course it is a must-win for the Canadians, but I'd be remiss if I didn't start off with Claude Lemieux. Of course, we had word of his passing, a death by suicide, which makes this story even tougher to digest. Brendan, let's start off there, and we had a wonderful discussion at 9 o'clock talking about Claude during our Big 5 and how we even cover subjects like this in the media. I'd love to know your thoughts on the death of Claude Lemieux.
16: Absolutely devastating, and I think, any Canadiens fan and any hockey fan feels the same way, and it's being reported as a suicide, and that's, it just makes it all the worse. And, you know, like he was there, was it Monday night with the torch, and, you know, so it's just like 3 days later, and, you know, I mean, the cliche is the cliche, but it's true, is it puts everything in perspective. I mean, this is a rough week for the Canadiens, but, I mean, this is a tragic thing. And you know what? I posted this yesterday. I interviewed Chris Knuckles Nyland for my book, Habs Nation. And so Claude and Chris were both, on that 1986 team that improbably won the Stanley Cup, right? Like they were not supposed to. And there was that overtime game, Game 7 against the Hartford Whalers. I mean, for Montrealers, that's the thing they remember most. About Claude Lemieux, you don't score that goal, you don't win the cup. It's as simple as that. I mean, there's been a Game 7 overtime this year for the Habs, but it's like, and he got the thing that Chris mentioned to me, he got 4 game winning goals. I mean, think about that for a second. You win 16 games to win the Stanley Cup, and he got 4 of them. He got a quarter of them. He's a rookie. He hardly played that season. He was up and down from the farm team, Sir Tavard. Put him back and forth, and he was very frustrated. And what Chris Nyland said to me is he said, you know, everyone talks about Patrick Roy in that Stanley Cup, and he won the Conn Smythe as the best player in the playoffs. He said they should have cut that trophy in two and given half to Patrick and half to Claude. Wow. That's how much he meant to the Canadians. So, yep. Yeah, just so sad.
0: And, of course, the accolades have been coming in from everywhere across the hockey world, you know, whether it's Serge Savard, all of his teammates, and even the President of the United States, Donald Trump, with a lengthy post about Claude Lemieux. But I guess what's striking about Claude Lemieux is wherever he went, he won cups. Like, you know, like, and you can tell a lot about how important a player is that, okay, he's in New Jersey, wins a cup there. He goes to Colorado, wins a cup there. There are some guys, they just do something to squads that make it likelier that they'll win the trophy. And I think Claude is one of those guys.
16: Absolutely. And if you win four with different teams, I mean, and it's those players, you know, Mike Keane's another one, right? Who won, did he win three or four? You know, like they, with different teams, I mean, they're, these yep. guys, they bring something. They bring the intangibles, right? Claude Lemieux is not Wayne Gretzky. He's not Connor McDavid. Neither is Mike Keane. These guys, they're heart and soul players. They give it their all. And those are the guys you need in the playoffs, right? And it means so much, you know? So, yeah. You know, kind of player the Montreal Canadiens could use just about now, Elias.
0: Well, so let's get to tonight, Game 5. What does this team need to do? What is head coach Martin St-Louis telling this team ahead of tonight's game?
16: Time for a little coaching, Marty. You know, it's like time to – you didn't switch anything up for Game 4, and a lot of people got upset with me for criticizing the coach, and it's like we live in this bizarre world in Montreal where people get furious with you. Don't say anything. I admire Martin St. Louis. He blew it the last game. Game 2 and 3 were terrible. They only got to overtime because of Dobesh. And then they come for game 4 and do the same thing. Hello? What the hell's going on here? So it's like there'll be big changes tonight. I've been saying it since day one. You know I'm a Jack Eye guy. Bring in Jack Eye. Bring in Gallagher. For God's sake, bring in Jack Eye's brother, Florian. And you know what? Get right up in their faces. Hit them hard. You want to hurt Lane? You want to hurt Dobesh? We'll hurt you. You know what? Go out with a fight. I mean, it's you're talking about Claude Lemieux. We're talking about Chris Nyland. We need that kind of stuff. I'm not talking about fighting, but they've been beating us up all series, and we're just sitting there. Lane's, you seen his face? All cut up? Come on, man. It's ridiculous.
0: And
16: it's
0: of course,
16: just ridiculous.
0: You know, regular season, we had the Hurricanes number, and I know a lot of people are pointing out this is a strong team, the Carolina Hurricanes. You know, they made quick work of the other two teams they faced in the Stanley Cup playoffs, right?
16: So they weren't that good. They weren't that good. The Carolina Hurricanes are a beatable team. They have a system, right? Which is shoot, shoot, and shoot. The Habs could take some notes from that one. And, very hard forecheck. And so what does Montreal do? They play the possession game in their own zone with these little, limp, little passes. It doesn't friggin' work. It worked against the other two teams. It doesn't work here. You gotta change the system, Marty. You gotta not be as stubborn as you are. You gotta say, you know what? Take the puck, hit it as hard as you can off the boards, in the air. They won't be able to stop that, and it's out of the zone. And because their forecheck is ferocious. But you know what? They're a beatable team. We've got the best goalie in hockey in Dobesh, so it can be done. But you gotta switch it up. You gotta bring in... Like, I can't believe they didn't bring in Gallagher and Jack Eye in the last game, and we'll see.
0: If you need heart, that's the number you dial is 1-800-GALLAGHER, right?
16: Well, and what happened when they brought him in the Tampa series?
0: Yeah.
16: What happened? The first shift he got on, he scored. That's the guy, and I'm not saying you play him 6 minutes, but the other thing too, can't bring in Gallagher, can't bring in Jack Eye. Well, I mean, you got a bunch of passengers out there. I mean, take Kirby Dach and say, thanks, been great. You know, you head back home, buddy. You're doing nothing. Texier's doing nothing. There's a bunch of players that you could take out of the lineup and you wouldn't even notice. You know, it makes no sense. But, and also, you know, you've just got to do something different. It's not working out. And it may sound like I'm negative, but I think they can win tonight. And I think that they have to win tonight. And I don't believe really that they're going to win 3 straight games. You have to bring it back to the Bell Center on Sunday because you do not want the last game of your season to be what happened Wednesday night. That was a disgusting
0: effort.
16: Yeah,
0: that's right.
16: I was out there. People were disgusted and it's so bad. They booed. No, they booed because they have every right to boo. These fans have been behind this team all season and they laid an egg. It was unacceptable. It was an unacceptable game. In the third period, you know what the shots were, Elias?
0: Oh, remind me.
16: 19-3.
0: Yeah.
16: And they all came at the end of the game. I'm sorry, that's, you're not trying. You gave up. And that's not acceptable.
0: And
16: that's
0: also,
16: not what the Montreal Canadiens do.
0: And also do it for Claude, right? And what would happen if we can get some closure for the next game, which would be at home, where we can honor Claude Lemieux.
16: 100% and end the game with the players at center ice and the fans cheering them one way or the other. This team has brought us so much joy and so much pleasure this year. It can't end the way it ended the other night at the Bell Centre.
0: I got to be quick, but let's say the worst case scenario, they lose tonight. Would you still consider this season a win?
16: Oh, absolutely. I mean, look, no one expected them to be in the conference final. It would be really too bad that they lose in five games. But obviously, it's been an incredible run. And you know what the biggest storyline is? And one that, I mean, it's so obvious that people are forgetting it. Jakub Dobesh. We have this great team, and suddenly we've got the best goalie in hockey. I mean, it's unbelievable. So no, it's been a great year. The future is bright, but the other thing to keep in mind though is this team is three games away from the Stanley Cup final. And everyone's like, oh, the future's bright. They'll be back there. Maybe not. Maybe they'll never get back to the conference final. You just don't know, right? Maybe they won't make the playoffs next year. You don't know. So you're there right now. So now is not the time to look back at the season and say we did well.
0: Yeah,
16: try to win.
0: That's it.
16: Try to get to the final.
0: Different sport, but ask Toronto Blue Jays fans about how their season's going, right? After what they came, you know, and they went all the way. They came so close, and it's hard to repeat it in any sport year after year.
16: Ask the Edmonton Oilers.
0: Yeah, there you go. Brendan, listen, you're amazing. I'll direct everyone to check out your next What the Puck column.
16: Coming tonight.
0: Amazing. Have a great game.
16: All right, thanks a lot. You too.
0: There's Brendan Kelly from the Gazette. When we return, Joanne Vrakas will head into our studios, host of Weekends with Joanne Vrakas. I'm going to ask her the question I've been basically asking everyone all week. Get her take on 50% plus one and a whole lot more as we wrap up the Elias Macko Show for the week. 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And we say good morning now to Lorne Glazer.
17: Good morning, Elias. We have delays northbound 13. The volume starting just before the T-can runs up to Henri Bourassa. Southbound 13 delays as well between Sampson and the V-Zone Bridge. Again, between Hickmore and Autoroute 20 on the westbound side of the 20. Volume as well before Angrenio running up to Norman. Eastbound side of the 20 delays also from 32nd out to 1st Avenue. For northbound the Carry, that is difficult from Shippercum to the top. Southbound the Carry delays now from the top to Van Horn. For southbound 15, a little bit of volume through Nuns Island. Southbound 25 delays there between Shippercum and the tunnel on the westbound side of the Met. You are losing time also between L'Angelier and the DeCarry interchange. 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
18: You bum.
0: Turn on the mic. She's going to do the promo, so I don't have to. There you go.
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0: I did. 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
0: Can't say it better than that. 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
0: All right. Let's chat with Joanne Vrakas. Of course, she's at the helm of Weekends with Joanne Vrakas, 6 to 9 on both Saturday and Sunday. How are you, darling?
18: I'm good. I'm really into the all right. You're Matthew McConaughey-ing it.
0: All right. He's good. He's good.
18: We just watched Dazed and Confused again the other day.
0: You watched that, of all things?
18: Well, it holds up.
0: I want to watch season one of True. What was it called? The Woody Harrelson.
18: Oh, True Detective.
0: True Detective. I was like True Confession. I'm like, it's not True Confession.
18: I thought you were thinking the vampire one, True Blood. No. Yeah, this is the one where they mumble and we don't understand what they're saying
0: because they're in the bayou.
18: Yeah, right? I do love bayou-based shows.
0: So good.
18: Something about the South, eh?
0: And the crocodiles and/or alligators, whatever they have in each specific
18: and
0: bayou.
18: And mostly a lot of bad behavior.
0: Okay, I want to ask you one question, Joanne. And you know, normally I try and keep it light and fun because it's Friday and we're wrapping things up. But I've asked so many people on this show this question this week, panelists on the Big Five, listeners. It came up in the House of Commons this week. Mark Carney was asked about, well, how much for the block they were pressing? Well, how much is enough to separate a province? And he said, 50% plus one is not enough. I just want to know, do you have a number? Like, what is the vote that's required to break up the country?
18: First of all, I don't think it's a number thing. I do agree that 50% plus one is not enough to rip apart a country. I will say this, that we have to talk more before the number. We have to talk about the actual question. We have to talk about what a referendum means. That yes, it's great. It's an expression of opinion. But what is the legal framework that is actually in place
0: in
18: this
0: country? I'm going to channel Stefan Dion is your approach for this one.
18: You're taking me back to my law school days. You know, this is constitutional. Two, or was it constitutional one? Anyway, it is much more complicated than people think. Yes, it's great. There's an expression of opinion. There has to be, you know, issues of clarity, of course. 50 plus one,
0: if the question was, do you want to separate from Canada? Yes, no.
18: Mm-hmm.
0: Okay. Is it 67% for you? When it's not 50% plus one, are you talking about, okay, well, give me a few more votes? Or are you saying, no, it's got to be definitive, bulletproof, six out of 10? Two-thirds.
18: I mean, that is it's tricky. I don't have a number. Like, you're asking me for a magic number that I don't have. I just know that if it's a little less than half the province that wants to stay with the country and just a little bit more than half that wants to go, this does not make for a happy society. What's your number?
0: So it's a great question because I've been thinking about it. And one of the compromise positions is it's 50% plus one, but it's based on number of registered voters. So in Quebec, if you have 8 million voters that are, I know it's not that high, but let's say there's 8 million voters that are registered.
18: Yeah.
0: You need 4 million in one. Mm. So 5% don't show up to the polls. Well, you're going to have to increase your numbers because you need to get to 50% plus one of voters, not votes cast. There's my compromise.
18: It's a compromise. You know what it does? It just takes the air out of my balloon that we're still talking about this. And now Alberta. I mean, I'm fine. I'll pump up. I'll get back full of air. But like Alberta, Saskatchewan. First of all, Alberta and Saskatchewan, that's our thing. Okay.
0: Yeah, I know.
18: Riding on our coattails like this at a time where we've got the man next door.
0: Which is why it's so, like, it's so fraught right now. And another thing why it's very tricky, you know, we're in a recession, right? Mm-hmm. Did you hear the numbers? We're in a technical recession right now. One of the reasons why this is tricky, you know, Quebec, it's always been cultural and language. Alberta, you know, there are people that are making the case, well, hold on a second, we separate economically, it would be a good thing. Mm-hmm. Equalization payments, more oil, that kind of stuff. So it's, I mean, it's a very tricky situation. I hope our leaders are taking it as seriously as we are actually right now.
18: Yeah. I feel like, you know, it's such a betrayal and it just gets me in the feels.
0: The better question to wrap up a Friday.
18: Tell me.
0: How much is acceptable to spend on parking? I asked the question because there's a lot of hullabaloo on the Montreal Reddit forum because apparently the forum, you know, the movie theater, the forum, Montreal forum, the old Montreal forum, the parking lot there was known for nights and weekends, $6, great parking, Atwater in St. Catherine, great way to, you park
18: for $6. Yeah, I take the kids to the movies there. Yeah, yeah.
0: So the word on the street, I don't have 100% confirmation, but the word on the street on this Reddit forum is that they got rid of the $6 parking.
18: And?
0: It's $18.
18: Oh!
0: Yeah.
18: Oh.
0: So what's, how much should you pay for parking downtown, Joanne?
18: I will tell you something. When I first moved back to Montreal, I had a meeting with some, people downtown and I hadn't been downtown since I left and I didn't realize that it was a construction zone. Mm-hmm. And so I thought, oh, I'll try to find a spot somewhere. I ended up parking at a, couldn't find any street parking. I ended up parking at a very fancy hotel on, on Mountain, on the Namontang. And thinking, okay, max, you know.
0: How much could a banana cost, Michael? $10?
18: Exactly.
0: Yeah.
18: $45.
0: Ouch.
18: I was shocked. I was shooketh. I thought, what happened to this city? And then I still had to walk 6 blocks to my meeting and almost died in a pothole. No. This is crazy. And by the way, I'm not calling for, you know, people to take to the streets in angry revolution, but they just keep moving the needle higher up on these prices and we just keep taking it.
0: And I'm someone, you know, if I had a religion, it would involve not paying for parking. Mm. And I try so hard. I will go and I'll park, you know, the 10-minute walk. I don't mind because I want the extra 10 minutes of walking.
18: Yeah,
0: physical
18: but now
0: activity.
18: Libby is pregnant and then you have the babies and all the stuff.
0: Exactly right. You know, so, but I try so hard not to pay for parking and it's becoming, you know, it's fewer and far between there, the great spots that
18: so
0: are available in the city.
18: Leave your car at home and walk is
0: no,
18: what you're saying.
0: I'm paying,
18: what's your max?
0: Listen, I prefer parking on the street than going into a lot. I just hate going into lots and getting out of lots.
18: If you can find something on the street, unless you have like the lucky parking gene where you just always know. Do you have that?
0: I had it recently. I had to go downtown to where Simon's is.
18: Yeah.
0: Spot right in front. It was incredible. It was the greatest moment of my life.
18: That never happens.
0: So it was great. Okay, Joanne, what's happening on your show this weekend?
18: Remember Tom Green?
0: Of course.
18: He's on the show talking about his new show, Tom Green on the Farm.
0: Okay, we actually
18: is on
0: just
18: Crave.
0: I saw this show, but what would be more interesting is to do a full, maybe half hour on the film Freddy Got Fingered.
18: You know what? I didn't even know that you could say that title on the air.
0: It's a movie title.
18: And if our boss texts anyone, it's you. I did not say that, Chris. Elias said that. Okay, Tom Green is on the show. We're going to be discussing also allergy season because I am walking around. Do you have allergies?
0: Oh, it's been so bad this year, but I got to say my pill that I take a Blexten, which is prescription.
18: Prescription.
0: And it's, well, and by the way, I take the Costco generic that I think is Arius, but the generic version of Arius. It's fantastic
18: too. Does it make you sleepy?
0: Doesn't.
18: Okay.
0: And then I also take, at times, I take this Blexten and it's great.
18: You can't take both though. No,
0: not at the same time. Okay. No, but they're like either or, depending on how severe it is. And they work like a charm. I talked to a doctor this week and there's no excuse for suffering anymore because the options are so good.
18: Well, we have an allergist coming on the show. Also, we're going to are you a fan of the Caesar salad? I feel like we've had Caesar salad. We're discussing the perfect Caesar salad dressing make at
0: home. Oh, that's a great idea. I want to know more.
18: With Chef V. And also with our clinical psychologist, how do you know it's time to break up? When is it the end of a relationship? Were you a big chance giver? Like, would you keep taking people back?
0: There have been times.
18: Yeah.
0: You know, but I think it's, everyone says, oh, I was stayed in too long. Invariably, right?
18: Yeah.
0: You never hear, I got out of that relationship right away.
18: I think some people can do cold turkey. Sociopaths. Really? But maybe. I think some people, like, it's over. Get out.
0: Freddy Got Fingered came out. in 2001, starring Tom Green, and it has a 12% on Rotten Tomatoes.
18: I asked him instead about the fact that Joe Rogan was famously on his show when he first started the whole podcast universe and how he felt about what he launched. He launched. Yeah. He was, you know, he was the Odysseus in this, this journey.
0: A pioneer, and he still makes to this day great TV, great podcast, great
18: Show on Crave, actually give it a watch. It's really funny. It's Tom Green on the farm. Tom Green's farm, actually, yes.
0: Joe on Vrak is 6 to 9 Saturday and Sunday. Thanks.
18: Say the name of the movie again.
0: Freddy Got Fingered. It's the name of the movie. It's not an adult film. It's a regular film. Thank you very much. We're going to wrap up the show next.
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6: In Canadian broadcasting, there's a convention to not talk about this issue, people taking their own lives. 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There may be some validation to that, but once in a while, you do have to discuss the issue. And I do wonder if we'd be talking about it at all this morning, A, if we didn't have a broadcaster who was open-minded enough to do it, Elias, thank you, and B, if it hadn't been broken by an American outlet, by TMZ, and if this hadn't happened in the States.
0: We had a really interesting discussion on the Big Five this morning about the death of Claude Lemieux and media coverage of the subject. 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Max Simkadot producing this one. Andrew Malik in for J4R. Thanks so much, fellas. Great work and heavy lifting all around. Have a fantastic weekend. I'll catch you on Monday.
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10: Good afternoon. It's 12 o'clock. I'm Jason Mayoff with a CTV News update. Rainy today. It's 15 downtown. Weather details in minutes. Here's what's making news right now. City's asking you to conserve water. Canada is in a technical recession and a guilty plea from the man accused of selling poison to people at risk of suicide. For the latest from the CJAD 800 Traffic Center, here's Lauren Glazer.
17: Good afternoon, Jason. We have delays on the westbound side of the 20, starting before Ungrenio, running through to Norman. Also delays on the eastbound side of the 20 now, between 32nd and 1st Avenue. Northbound the carry volume there, Shipper comes to the top. Also delays southbound the carry from the top to Van Horn. Southbound 15, lots of volume as well, between Atwater and the Champlain for the westbound side of the Met. Some volume down through the Anjou interchange again between VO and the carry. 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Traffic and transit every 15 minutes on CJAD 800. 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
10: In the news, the City of Montreal says the Atwater water filtration plant needs some major upgrades, and as a result, you are being asked to conserve tap water whenever possible for the time being. CTV's Olivia O'Malley spoke to CJAD 800's Elias Makos about that this afternoon.
11: The city said it's being proactive. They are not in a panic mode. They say the situation is under control. They are doing this so that they don't have to react to a crisis situation down the line. They said they found out about this work that's needed to be urgently done on the pipe underneath Atwater just last week. So they have enacted their emergency response, and they're taking action today.
10: The city says it will be doing its part as well by suspending certain water-dependent operations like sewer flushing and decorative fountains. Stats Canada says economic growth stalled in the first quarter, leading to a second consecutive decline in real gross domestic product.
12: Two straight quarters of economic declines meet some definitions of a technical recession, but the StatCan report paints a mixed picture. Over the past 6 months, we saw economic contractions in October and March, which weighed on the fourth quarter of 2025 and first quarter of 2026. When you annualize the quarterly GDP figures, as economists typically do, it shows back-to-back contractions, a technical recession. Bay Street economists will no doubt be debating whether Canada is truly in a recession as they assess the depth of the downturn, but BMO's chief economist says, no, not really. Michelle Zedekian, The Canadian Press.
10: An Ontario man accused of selling deadly substances online to people at risk of self-harm has pleaded guilty to 14 counts of aiding suicide. Lisa Laporte has more.
5: Kenneth Law was set to stand trial last month on these charges, as well as 14 counts of first-degree murder. But his defense lawyer indicated the murder charges would be withdrawn, and Law would instead plead guilty to the lesser charges. Court heard today that the Crown plans to withdraw the murder charges after Law is sentenced, with a hearing expected this fall.
10: Police say Law ran several websites that were used to sell items that can be used for self-harm. For interviews and other audio, go to CJAD800.com or download the iHeartRadio app. Your Dormevu Weather Center forecast: rain, maybe a thunderstorm, and a little windy today, the high 18. Rainy and a possible thunderstorm tonight, ending before morning. It will get very windy late this evening, the low 7 degrees, and mainly sunny and a little windy tomorrow, the high 19. It's 15 downtown. For all the news during the day, stream us on your smart speaker. 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

0: Griscelli, who, as Brian says, has done a really good job both on her main job as the referee and as the steward.
1: And this is all available for the public to go see.
0: It's a great
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2: So if you're listening and you're thinking of a summer trip and you're going to be in Toronto, go by the legislature. 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
4: Good afternoon. It's 12:30. I'm Jason Mayoff with a CTV News update. The city's asking more than 1 million Montrealers across all boroughs and 6 cities to reduce their water consumption after officials found a pipe under Atwater needs serious work that could last several weeks. Montreal East, Westmount, Côte-Saint-Luc, Montreal West, TMR, and Hampstead are among the areas affected by today's announcement. Canada slipped into a technical recession in the first quarter. Stats Canada says economic growth stalled in the first quarter, leading to a second consecutive decline in real gross domestic product. And the first of 5 villagers found trapped in a cave in Laos for more than a week have been rescued. The 5 men had been found by divers on Wednesday, leaving rescuers with the serious tasks of extricating them and finding 2 other villagers who are still missing. For more news, including the Habs entering Game 5 tonight, down 3-1 to the Hurricanes, go to ctvnewsmontreal.ca. And with the latest from the CJAD 800 Traffic Center, here's Lorne Glazer.
5: We're seeing delays now on the westbound side of the Met. Volume starting Lacordaire, running out to the Dakarry Interchange. Also delays on the eastbound side of the TCAN, Côte-Liesse to Papineau, the eastbound Met, again between Pinneuf and Anjou. Southbound 25 is pretty busy between Beaubien and the tunnel. We have delays also northbound the Carry from Shippercup to the top. Southbound the Carry delays there from the top to Van Horn. On the westbound side of the 20, it's slowing between Turcotte and Norman. 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
4: Your Dormez-vous Weather Center forecast: rain, maybe a thunderstorm, and a little windy today, the high 18. Rainy and a possible thunderstorm tonight. That'll all end before morning, but it will get very windy late this evening, the low 7 degrees, and mainly sunny and a little windy tomorrow, the high 19. It's 15 downtown. 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
1: Welcome back to the show. Amanda Galbraith here on the very last Free for All Friday. And when I was prepping the show, as you guys know, I had a list of folks that I wanted to have on. And our next guest is at the very top of my list. She's someone I've had the pleasure of working with before in politics. She had some big news earlier this week as well for her own political career. So joining me now, Ontario Minister of, well, I should say President of the Treasury Board, Minister of Francophone Affairs, Caroline Mulroney. Minister Caroline, thank you so much for coming on the show.
2: It's a pleasure to be on your show, Amanda. How are you?
1: I'm good. I'm good. You know, like a few tears about today, but also pretty pumped of what's next. And of course you made a big announcement earlier this week saying that you would no longer be serving in cabinet. You'd be leaving your post as an MPP after eight years. Big change for you. Why now? Why make that choice?
2: Well, it's something that I've been thinking about for some time. I have loved being an MPP and a cabinet minister. It's been probably the greatest job I'll ever have. But I've been thinking about it now, for months, and I put out a letter. I wanted to speak directly to my constituents and explain my reasons for leaving. And I just had some life events that I just shifted my priorities. And being an MPP really is a full-time job. It's 7 days a week. And so with these shifting priorities, I just decided it was time to step back from elected life. And it was a really tough decision. And so the announcement was bittersweet, but I know it's the right one for me.
1: And when you, like, you announced that you talked about, and like I texted you as soon as it happened, and I'm like, you better be going on vacation. That's what I said. You better be traveling. But you talked in there about becoming an empty nester with your four kids who are, like, all fabulous, successful, smart people, either in university or out of university, soon out of university, and, you know, spending time, and after your dad as well, former Prime Minister Brian Mulroney passed. You know, it's interesting for me. I started this show like almost 8 years, 7 years ago, at least. I can't really remember. I didn't have kids then. I didn't have my own business. And kind of as the world evolves, you kind of change where you need to put your energy. How did all those things shaping your life affect where you want to put your energy?
2: Well, what's interesting is when I decided to run, I got some advice that I should actually wait until my children were out of the house and had gone on to university. So basically wait until you are an empty nester. And I obviously decided not to do that. And I think it's maybe because I am a political child. I grew up in a political family and spent my summers doing barbecues and meeting people and traveling. So it didn't seem that strange to me to take this on when my kids were still in school and at home. And I'm actually so glad I did, because I think there was a great benefit for them of getting to participate in my political life in a certain way. And so in the end, I think it was, I made that the right decision. And I was surprised by the impact of the empty nest. And as I said, also, you know, the impact of losing my dad just made me kind of think about how I want to spend my days. I just felt the need to have more flexibility in my life that elected life does not afford you. And so, it took me a while to get there. It took me a while to get there.
1: One of the things that I'm not young, but I'm a mom of young kids. We'll pretend like I'm young. But I always, like, I've asked you for advice as a mom, because you, like, I've really admired how you raised your kids. And one of the things, I worked on your leadership campaign, and we always did joke, one of your daughters was around all the time. She was our director of communications at the time. She's now much older than then. But you talk, like, you know, you had politics in your life. You've talked about involving your kids in kind of that political process. How did you, I hate the word balance. Like, I think it's all BS that you balance. I think you kind of pick priorities at times. But how did you find being a mom and integrating your kids and being like a public figure, an elected official? How did that work for you?
2: Well, let me just say about balance, I agree. And I think that you put it out there and it's like something else that you have to achieve that you're going to fail at, because it's very hard to lean into your career and motherhood at the same time and achieve balance. But you can still do both. Mm-hmm. And and enjoy both. It's just, it can be very stressful and challenging. I'll say that I was able to do it because I have a very supportive partner who was, fully supportive of my decision to get into public life, even though he did not know what it would entail because he did not grow up in a political family. So it was kind of a downside surprise some weekends for him. And we had boys in competitive hockey and, you know, one of my daughters was in a play. And so that was crazy, in terms of, you know, needing to be driven back and forth to rehearsals and things like that. So I couldn't have done it without Andrew.
1: Yeah.
2: And the thing with politics, though, is that while, you know, there's the stress of announcements and votes and things like that around Queen's Park, generally riding events are really wonderful to they can be family events. Mm-hmm. And so when the kids were younger, I was able to spend time with them on the weekend attending riding events. And I think they benefited from it. I know I love the time with them, and they met so many people and learned about things that they wouldn't have learned about otherwise. So, as I said, I thought it was – I'm glad I did it when the kids were young because I was able to spend time with them in a way that, you know, really – in a really special way. And then as they became teenagers and had their lives and their schedules, it became harder to do. But when they were younger, we were able to do some fun stuff. And my dad, you called Miranda my director of communications. My dad would call her my chief of staff later on because she really developed some great expertise on how to manage events and people.
1: You know, I've looked up to you for a while and asked you for advice over time. I think, you know, you're an incredible mom, businesswoman, politician. There are folks listening here. I got a lot of notes this week from women who have been listening to the show and like kind of the conversation we have around women in public, women in business, like women trying to be moms. Any advice out there for like the women listening or moms parenting their kids about they want to do big things or have these big public jobs? Like what would you say to them if they're contemplating getting into elected life or, you know, taking a big leap?
2: Well, I hope that more women will do that. We need more women around the table where decisions are made. Our perspective is essential, and it's not just essential to women's issues. It's for everything from an economic perspective. And it's hard, but I think that women like myself, like you, people who've been around politics, who are leaning into their careers and trying to achieve great things, need to be honest about what works and what doesn't work. Like we just talked about balance. We need to ask for help. We need to be honest when things aren't working and we need to step back. Just kind of like I am doing this week. It wasn't working. It's just time for a shift. And when I was writing my letter, cause you know me, I'm kind of a more private person than you might find in political life. And so when I first wrote my letter, I just said, you know, I'll be stepping back. And a good friend of mine who you know as well had read it. And she said, you've got to give people the why. And I said, well, the why is really, really personal. I don't want to talk about empty nesting and the passing of my father and how it impacted me. And she said, no, you have to. You owe it to your constituents. And she was absolutely right. So I'm glad I did. What I didn't expect was I've received a lot of messages from women who are of the same age as I am and dealing with empty nesting and who also are dealing with the passing of a loss of a parent or the loss of someone important. And they're talking about what that feels like in midlife and how it does shift your priorities. And so I heard from a lot of women that they were happy that I had spoken about that or talked about it in my letter. And so I'm glad if that helps people to know that they're not alone, that when the ground shifts like that, it can be really real. It can be real and cause you to just reconsider your priorities and even make adjustments to your career.
1: Amazing. Well, I'm really grateful that when you shared that, when you came on the show today, thank you for all your time for me and for us today. And I hope you have a good weekend. I know we'll talk lots.
2: We will. And I can't wait to see all the things that you do next, Amanda.
1: Thanks, Carolyn.
0: Now, an update from the CJAD 800 Traffic Center.
3: First thing, slowdowns now on the westbound side of the 20, volume there before on Grineo running through to Norman. For the eastbound side of the 20, delays also between 43rd and 1st Avenue. Northbound the Cowrie is slowing its length. Also delay southbound the Cowrie starting at the top rolls at the Van Horn. Southbound 15 busy as well between De La Verendrye and the Champlain on the westbound side of the Met. Volume 2 between Longchilier and the DeCary Interchange. 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
12: Hi, my name is Walter Sheehan Tom, and I'd like to tell you about my friend, Mei Chu, who has been an inspiration to me and many others in the fight for social justice. Born in Hong Kong and raised in Trois-Rivières, Quebec, as a first-generation immigrant, Mei has always been passionate about social change, whether it be as a lifetime community activist for Montreal's Chinese and Asian communities, or as a low-income family law lawyer of color, fighting for access to justice. For over three decades, Mei has been a pioneer in building anti-racism coalitions among racialized and marginalized communities in Quebec, who all struggle against the same systems of oppression. Mei's motto in life, speak truth to power and live authentically. Mei Chu. My friend.
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1: Sorry, I was dancing, believe it or not. Mark's laughing at me. Mandy Galbraith, welcome back to the last ever Free for All Friday. We are having lots of fun on the show today, trying to have some big conversations about issues that I think are important and I want to move forward. And that includes with my next guest, Farah Nasser, who is a journalist, keynote speaker, friend, someone I have known since my Queens, City Hall days, I should say. And, she recently shared publicly that she was diagnosed with breast cancer after getting a mammogram early, because in Ontario, if you don't know this, if you're 40 years old as a woman, you can go get a mammogram. You don't have to go through your doctor. You can sign up online. You can do it right now. It takes you less than 2 minutes. I swear to you, and I've done it. As a result, one, she's gone through her surgery and she's on the road to recovery. I'm stealing some of the show. But the second part is we want to just talk about getting mammogram, demystifying it. It's not as awful as you think. I got mine done this week. Yes, was it weird to stand there with my heels on and, you know, get it done? Yeah, but it did the trick. So joining me next to talk about, one, her journey through this diagnosis and also how she sparked a movement of women across the province and across the country, I think, getting this done, is Farah Nasser.
16: Yeah, so it's weird. I'm 45 and I decided, like, it's probably time I should get a mammogram. And I've been asking my doctor for one for a few years, and she's like, you don't have family history. There's no lumps or anything. You're okay. But the guidelines had changed to 40. So I was like, okay, it's about time. And so when I went for my physical, she's like, yeah, you should probably go get one. So I went to get one. And then, which by the way, it's like crazy to get your first mammogram. And we can talk about that in a second.
1: We will.
16: You had one, I had that, and then they called me for a second mammogram, and they were like, there's calcification in your breasts. And my mom had had calcification too, so my mom said, Farah, I always get called for a secondary mammogram, not a big deal. So fine, was not worried, and then I got called for a biopsy, and my mom said, I got called for a biopsy once too, don't worry about it, nothing. So I was like, okay, not a big deal. And so I really did not expect a call from my doctor to say that you have breast cancer. Because I had no symptoms, I had no family history, there was nothing to indicate in my body, like, that I was just walking around with it. I don't even know how long I've had it. So they caught it really, really early, they say. It's stage zero, actually. So they caught it even before it got to stage one, which is amazing. And then, they're like, we just have to do surgery soon and get genetic testing. And that was my scariest part, Amanda, because, you know, you have kids, you have a daughter, you know, could it be passed down? And the genetic testing was negative. So I'm like actually in the best spot possible for somebody who has breast cancer.
1: And just talk to me about that moment. Cause you are, you know, you're a powerful woman. You're running around. You're like guest hosting the social, you're doing keynotes around the world. And you're also like a mom of young kids and you get this shocking diagnosis because you had no symptoms. What did that feel like for you?
16: I think it was just surprising. Like in my head, I was like, is everybody walking around with cancer? Like what the hell? Like how is this even possible? Like it took a mammogram to see it, but I just honestly, it's so strange to say. I don't have anybody with any family history of cancer except for one grandfather who smoked heavily. He had lung cancer. That's it. And so I don't know why in my head I thought I was immune to cancer. I think I had just thought that, and the truth is nobody's immune, right? Like 40% of Canadians will be diagnosed with cancer in their lifetime. Like it's not something that, even if you have no family history, that's a myth, right? Anybody can get it.
1: So you get told it's stage zero, which I've never even heard of. So it's amazing that, you know, through this, and through your own advocacy, by the way, and I think that's an important thing for us to think about, is like Farah advocated for herself. And I think as women in particular in the medical system, we need to advocate for ourselves. And you recently went through surgery. So where are you at now?
16: So it's the cancer is called DCIS. It's called ductal carcinoma in situ, and it's around my milk ducts. So they've done the surgery. They took out the cancer. It was a 5 centimeter mass. Wow. And now I'm just recovering basically. And then in a few weeks, I'm going to have to get radiation. I don't know how much, but I have a pathology report that I'm waiting for in the next like week or so. And then, yeah, we'll see what the next steps are. And that'll be able to tell me how widespread it is, if they need to do another surgery, which there's a chance that could happen. But yeah, again, Amanda, like it's, I was so lucky. I was caught so early. It's kind of weird to think about, like, that I had breast cancer, because I think I still haven't processed it, to be honest.
1: In the midst of all this, you're dealing with this kind of reconciling the fact that you have cancer with no sort of, you make this public call to say, hey, you should go get your mammogram, and speak about like that call to action that you made and reaction that you've been getting.
16: Yeah, it was just crazy to me. Like I said to you, I was like, do we all have cancer? Like, what is that? So I was like, I need to tell people, like, just get a mammogram. And the other thing I didn't realize was I thought I needed a doctor's note to get a mammogram.
1: Yeah.
16: And so I was waiting for my doctor to send me, you don't have to wait for that. And I don't think people know that. They think, when I was telling my friends and stuff, they're like, oh yeah, I'll get my doctor to, and I'm like, no, I'll book it for you. Come here, give me your phone. I'll book it. And I just, cause it's like, I think that's also the way I heal too. Like, I'm just like, I need to do some action out of this. So, I was doing that. And then I'm like, I need to tell everybody, like, this is crazy. So I was at an appointment where they were put in this little seed. It's really weird. It's like this little metal thing in your breast before the surgery, a few days before the surgery. And that way the doctors can make the smallest incision possible, because they can use a wand, like a metal detector, like theoretically, to see where the breast cancer is. That's actually fantastic, because in the past, Amanda, they had to do these like huge surgeries. They do mastectomies, but now they don't have to do that anymore. Anyway, I was getting that seed thing done, and then I had just finished, and I sat and I just gave my husband the phone. I'm like, can you film me? And he's like, okay.
1: Really?
16: So then I just was like, you saw me, and I looked like you crap. I was just still wearing my hospital gown, and you know, I just finished that seed thing, and I'm like, okay, this is the, you guys need to know. And I did it in one take, and I'm just going to post this, because he's like, are you sure you want to? I'm like, yeah. I'm like, everybody needs to know that they can just go get this. And then the response, I cannot believe how overwhelming it was. One, how many women had not gotten a mammogram and didn't know that they could get one, and didn't know that 40 was the age, and didn't know that they didn't need a doctor's note. Two, how many women had already had breast cancer? I cannot tell you how many people are like, oh, I went through this. I had the same thing. I'm okay now. Don't worry. Like, it was so eye-opening, like thousands and thousands of comments between like LinkedIn and Instagram and private messages and messages to my friends and my family, and like everyone's been forwarding on WhatsApp, my people who have messaged them. Like, it's wild to me. I didn't know that there was this huge world of people who had gone through this.
1: Well, and you know, and further to that, I went and got my mammogram done this week, because of what Farah has done. So I gotta do this. I'm, as listeners will know, I'm not quite mid-40s, but I'm cruising close to it. And I've been putting it off because you hear all these stories about how painful it is, and yeah. It smushes your breast, it's gonna hurt. And then I saw Farah's video and I talked to her, and I was like, you know what, I got two young kids, I gotta do this. So if anybody's considering it, do it. If you're in Toronto, Sunnybrook Hospital, there's a website. I signed up in less than 5 minutes. I went this week. Was it weird? It was absolutely weird. It was like a woman, they put your breast go on a table. Yes, it gets a little smushed. It didn't hurt. It was just a very funny. And of course, I'm in a dress with high heels, so I'm literally standing there like, it was the whole vibe, but it happened. And it was less than 20 minutes, and off these results go, and I get a call from my doctor, something's wrong. So, I did my first mammogram this week. You can too. Farah has done it. And I think, I hope if nothing else, if a few more women go do this because of this segment, because of Farah sharing her story, I think that is a good thing for the show, and for you. And I guess we're running out of time, but just any parting words for our listeners, before we go.
16: Yeah, it's super weird. The mammogram's super weird. It doesn't hurt. And like you said, and not even the women here, the men who are listening, like, please, please encourage every woman in your life, your daughter, your niece, your granddaughter, anybody, your colleagues, like, just tell them it's so easy to do. You can do it for them. Like, I literally take people's phones and I book it for them at Sunnybrook. So
1: amazing.
16: You just have to put in a bit of information. It's so quick, and just get it done.
1: All right. Thank you, my friend, for doing this. Good luck on your healing journey. We appreciate your time, and have a wonderful weekend.
16: Thanks. Thanks for having me, Amanda.
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2: Good afternoon. It's 1 o'clock. I'm Jason Mayoff with a CTV News update. Rainy today. It's 15 downtown. Weather details in minutes. Here's what's making news right now. The city wants Montrealers to reduce water consumption. An arrest in a deadly St. Laurent stabbing. And Canada's economy is in a technical recession. With the latest from the CJAD 800 Traffic Center, here's Lorne Glazer.
3: It's a pretty busy drive on the westbound side of the Met now between Loiselier and the DeCary Interchange. Also volume on the eastbound side of the TCAN, Cavendish to Papineau on the eastbound Met. Again between Lacordaire and Anjou. Southbound 25, volume there between Ypres-Vaux and the tunnel. We have delays also northbound DeCary. Its length also delays southbound DeCary from the top to Van Horn. Pretty slow now on the westbound side of the 20. The volume there before Angrignon running through to the Ville-Saint-Pierre Interchange. 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
2: In the news, if you live in Montreal or several demerged cities, you are being asked not to use so much water for a while. The city's found an issue requiring urgent repairs at the Atwater Water Filtration Plant. It's asking you to reduce lawn watering, don't wash your car or the outside of your house, and turn off the tap while brushing your teeth. CTV's Olivia O'Malley spoke to CJAD 800's Elias Makos earlier today.
4: The city is not only asking residents to reduce their water consumption, but the city will be carrying out its own measures as well. They're going to limit flushing of pipes and sewer cleanings. Decorative fountains might not be turned on for a little while. Work is expected to start this weekend, so they're saying, you know, that they're carrying it out as quickly as they could, as soon as they found this problem, to avoid other potential breaks in the system, like we experienced, I believe it was two summers ago in Montreal, in the east end of Montreal.
2: The city hopes to reduce water consumption by 100 million liters per day. Police have arrested a 20-year-old man in connection with the stabbing death of a young man in a St. Laurent park and three assaults last August. Mohamed Barbour is charged with the murder of 22-year-old Amat Yahya Aboubakar. He's also facing two aggravated assault charges and one assault charge. The incident happened in Roman Zatinsky Park on Jules Poitras and Gear in St. Laurent. Stats Canada says economic growth stalled in the first quarter, leading to a second consecutive decline in real gross domestic product. That, by some definitions, puts us in a technical recession. Reporter Craig Lord says the decline was quite small.
5: It was such a marginal decrease that on a quarter-to-quarter basis, StatCan even just called it flat. There was no growth. But when you magnify these figures, stretch them out into annualized rates, which is what economists, what the Bank of Canada tends to pay the most attention to, you do see a 0.1% decline in real GDP.
2: BMO chief economist Doug Porter said in a note to clients that there was no sense sugarcoating this sour result, as the economy has clearly been struggling to grow since the start of the trade war. Well, U.S. President Donald Trump says he is in the Situation Room to decide on a memorandum of understanding that would extend the ceasefire with Iran for 60 days. He says Iran must agree they will never have a nuclear weapon, and the Strait of Hormuz must be open immediately with no tolls. For interviews and other audio, go to CJAD800.com or download the iHeartRadio app. Your Dormez-vous Weather Center forecast. Rain, maybe a thunderstorm and a little windy today, the high 18. Rainy and a possible thunderstorm tonight, ending before morning. It'll get very windy late this evening, the low 7 degrees, and mainly sunny and a little windy tomorrow, the high 19. It's 15 downtown. For all the news during the day, stream us on your smart speaker. 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

0: The first quarter and real gross domestic product was slightly negative on an annualized basis. That's two straight quarters that real GDP has declined, though the data paints a mixed picture for the economy. And an Ontario man accused of selling deadly substances online to people at risk of self-harm in more than 40 countries has entered a guilty plea. Kenneth Law pleaded guilty to 14 counts of aiding suicide today. The Crown is planning to withdraw the murder charges he was facing after Law is sentenced. For more news, including relief at the gas pumps heading into the weekend, go to ctvnewsmontreal.ca. And with the latest from the CJAD 800 Traffic Center, here's Lorne Glazer.
1: We're seeing slowdowns now on the westbound side of the 20. The volume there starting Turcotte running out to Norman. For the eastbound side of the 20, it has delays also 32nd to 1st Avenue. Northbound the Carry pretty slow its length, also delays southbound the Carry starting at the top, rolls out the Van Horn. Southbound 15 pretty busy as well between Atwater and the Champlain. A lot of off and on volume now on the westbound side of the Met, starting Lacordaire running out to the DeCarry interchange. 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
0: Your Dormeva Weather Center forecast rain, maybe a thunderstorm, and a little windy today, the high 18. Rainy and a possible thunderstorm tonight, ending before morning. It will get very windy late this evening, the low 7 degrees, and mainly sunny and a little windy tomorrow, the high 19. It's 16 downtown. Your next CTV News update is at 2 o'clock.
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9: Oh, we're getting in the last end of the show, aren't we? All right. That is one of the kicker topics we're going to talk about if you want to know why that song is playing. Or it just could be the next guest and how I'm going to keep them in line for the next bit of this panel, I'll tell you. Joining me for my final super panel of the show today, if I have, like, maybe favorite people on earth, these might be the two favorite people on earth other than my partner Mark, who has been long-suffering and very patient with me. Joining me now, John Tory, the former mayor of Toronto and, of course, a contributor here on News Talk 1010. John, thank you for coming on today.
18: You didn't say those nice things about me when you were my press secretary.
9: I did not. I was your director of communications, sir. You can't demote me now, but yes.
18: Well, dealing with the media was the important part. You didn't treat me that. The point stands. You didn't treat me that nicely back then. But anyway, I digress. Sorry.
9: And also there, Siri Grell, she is a former CEO, Beta Kit, former advisor to this mayor, John Tory, Kathleen Wynne, and a colleague of mine and a panelist on this show when she could do it. Siri, thanks for coming on, my friend.
19: No problem. I never said nice things about either of you.
9: All right. We've been kicking around. So normally this panel actually happens in the 150 block, but I'm going to use that as like my sayonara goodbye sort of segment to be emotional and cry on air. So I want to have a little bit of fun with you both first. And there's a couple issues we've been kicking around. One, I want to get your take because it's sort of the big political news of the day, which is the, Mark, do we have the clip, by the way, for the mega? Yeah. Okay. One is this, the comments made by Prime Minister Carney yesterday in New York City. I want to let you listen to this and I want to hear you react.
20: A stronger Canada is a better ally. And we know that while Canada and the United States have had our differences over the centuries, we have always worked and eventually worked through them because we share values and our common interests run deep. Let's be absolutely clear. Canada strong will help make America great again.
9: All right. Mr. Former Mayor, what do we make of Prime Minister Carney going Maple MAGA or can't, using that term, that phrase, because it's causing some political waves. Some folks think it's an error. Some folks think it's strategic because it's a good message to the U.S. government. What's your take on that?
18: I think a little bit of sucking up always works. And, you know, a little bit, not too much. And he's proven that he's prepared to be strong when it is required of him, like in Davos and other places. But I think when you go down to visit New York, first of all, the one rule is you don't go down there and, I was going to use a bad word, but you don't go down there and piddle on them. So I think you go down there and sort of say what's the truth, which is that if we can be strong together, we can make them stronger. And you use his favorite phrase. So to me, it's all good. And I'm sure he had a wry smile on his face maybe when he said that, but that's fine. I mean, I don't have a problem with it.
9: Siri, what's your take on it?
19: Yeah, I'm not super big on sucking up, but I do think you can't bring elbows up to a knife fight.
21: Check it out.
19: And you have to be smarter than that. And I think that he is walking a really strategic line of saying, yeah, Canada's going to be able to stand on its own more than we ever have, but that means that we can stand strongly behind you and beside you as well. So I think it's the right message. I think people are going to always freak out about anybody saying, you know, the MAGA catchphrase, but I think he is, you know, he's playing a long game here and he's being smart about it.
9: All right. I want to shift to this next one. There's a new report. So I'm a parent of young kids, which everybody listening to the show well knows, and both John and Siri also are well acquainted with my experiences as a mom and my growing learnings. And one of the things that we have to do as millennial parents is this thing called gentle parenting, where we talk about our feelings and my kids' feelings, and they're having big feelings. And there's a new report out that said this technique is called gentle parenting. I'm not really sure I was gentle parented. I feel like I was not. But 20% of younger parents are spanking their kids, are gentle. So are we pro or anti spanking? And I also, this is a Siri idea. I want you to both guess if I am pro or anti spanking. Mr. Tory, you can go first.
18: This is to do with your kids, you mean?
9: Yes.
18: Sorry. I just
9: we're at the end of the show. What are they gonna do?
18: Well, that's why you said you wanted to have fun.
9: Yeah.
18: Okay, well, first of all, in your question, I would say you are not anti spanking. I'd say you might think of a bit of a pat in the behind once in a while does some good for the kids. Look, I must say you know, I was spanked because kids were, and I even did maybe a little bit of that when I was a father. But I think the way they do it now with kind of these sort of timeouts and different kinds of things actually work just as well and don't get people. So to me, I'm not opposed to this, I guess they call it this gentle parenting.
9: Siri, are you a gentle parent?
19: I have teenagers who probably should have been spanked more when they were kids. I'm a firm believer that you need to be about 200% stricter than you think you should. But I also think that, you know, everybody who said that they were gentle parenting and said that they weren't spanking, I think I want to call BS on that. I think that people spank, they do it in, you know, in the necessary and appropriate way. And, I think it's part of life and it always has been. And I think people are getting a little bit more comfortable with admitting that in the right context, it's part of our toolkit as parents.
9: Yeah. So my kids are 3 and 2. So we haven't crossed the Rubicon except for I was hugging my son the other day and he's certainly pushing boundaries and he literally took the biggest bite out of my shoulder, like just a huge chunk, like just no reason. And I reacted at a park. I just like whacked him on the butt because I was like, ah, and everybody looked, everybody heard, and I was both embarrassed, but he let go. So I feel like that was an effective answer. Also, apologies, listeners. Every time I try and throw to Siri, my phone goes off because it thinks I'm talking to her. So that's why that keeps happening in the background.
18: Oh, that's hilarious.
9: No, literally.
18: I wondered why that was happening.
9: Oh, no, it's my phone going, I don't understand the question. And I was like, I'm sitting on my phone to try and get the segment.
19: Story of my life.
9: The story of your life, my friend. Well, it was a unique name until Apple, I guess, decided to innovate in the way that they did. One of the things I wanted to put to both of you, I know this isn't a topic, but when we worked together at the city, so Mayor Tory was our boss, and I started SSDCOM, and they brought Siri in, one, because I needed some help, but we were both on the opposite of the political spectrum. We talk a lot of politics here on this show, and you both have inspired me through my career to kind of reach across the aisle and go beyond sort of my conservative partisanship. So maybe in the last, like, I've got a couple minutes here, but I would just love to get a minute from each of you on why you think... Because, like, you know, Mayor Tory, you've taught me so much about when I don't agree with somebody going to listen to them and how it actually achieves a good end. So, you know, John, I don't know if you want to just take a couple minutes or a minute to just say why you think that is a good thing in politics and maybe why we need more of that.
18: Well, just because I don't think ideologues and sort of rigid ideology get us anywhere. I mean, the solution to almost all problems lies somewhere in the middle. And any opinion you have, there's going to be somebody else, especially when you're dealing with, you know, representing millions of people, as we did in that job, there's going to be different points of view. So to me, it's just common sense. And it is true to say to the listeners, I had Amanda, who is more conservative than I think maybe Genghis Khan. and Siri, I won't say, kind of wears the hammer and sickle on her backpack, but, so I was blessed, though, seriously, as mayor, when we'd have our morning meetings and discuss issues, the two of them would have different perspectives, and that benefited me immensely, and I listened to them both a lot.
9: Yeah, and we, by the way, for what it's worth, we didn't know each other at all and definitely fought for, like, about 6 months in that office and then we were, like, the very best of friends. Like, if either of us got into trouble, I'd show up with, like, a bag of lime and a shovel, and I wouldn't ask any questions, Ms. Agrell, if you needed me. But what's your take on politics and how we needed to do things?
19: Yeah, we used to call each other darkness and light, and I think that that's what you need to assess, right? What is the dark way? What is the light way? And then how do you find the path forward? I think Toronto in particular has this habit of polarizing against, you know, of polarizing around opposed, like, different views, right? It's either for cars or it's for bikes or it's for, you know, the economy or it's for the people. And that just doesn't work, right? We need to find a way and a narrative to make things work for everybody, to make people believe that government can be a force of good in their lives, no matter who they are. And I think that that's the path that we carved out together. And it wasn't always easy. And there was some, you know, pretty extreme verbal spankings, I would say, in there along the way. But I think it's the only path forward. And you know, I think that both of you have demonstrated that and achieved great things and are going to continue to achieve great things. And I learned a lot from you. And I think that other people can as well.
9: Oh, you too, my friend. John, I'll give you a guess. Who was darkness and who was light?
18: No, the people don't even need me to guess at that. You were darkness because you were the right winger, and that's an unfair castigation too. Amanda, before you let us go, like, congrats on this, doing the great job on this radio show. And I should tell the people listening, what she's like on radio is exactly what she's like when she's an advisor to you, and that's what she's like as a person. And it's always good when you have authenticity like that. She's tons of fun and the smartest person. Well, tied with Siri for the smartest person I worked with.
9: Oh, thank you so much. And happy belated birthday, sir. I appreciate you coming on today.
18: Thank you very much. No problem.
19: And I will say, you were always too hot for radio.
9: And that is how I want to go out. All right. We're out of racetrack. Bye, guys.
18: Bye.
9: After the break, Graham Richards is going to join me. He can tell you all about his new show. That's next on the iHeartRadio Talk Network.
1: Now, an update from the CJAD 800 Traffic Center.
21: Pretty slow now for northbound the Carry. Its length also delays southbound the Carry, starting at the top, rolls out to Van Horn. Southbound 15, pretty busy as well between Atwater and the Champlain. Also delays on the westbound side of the 20. The volume there now before Ungrinio running back to Norman. Southbound 13, delays too. Hickmore to the 20 on the westbound side of the Met. Volume as well between Lacordaire and the Bicari interchange. 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
9: Welcome back, friends. It's our last segment on Free For All Friday ever, and thank you so much for being along for the ride. I've been getting your talkbacks, your texts, and your emails, and it has been so lovely to hear what the show's meant to you. It's meant so much to me over the last 7 years. I've loved doing this with you. I will, of course, have more to say a little bit later on what's coming next, and of course, just a bit of a retrospective on the show. But joining me now is the new host of this slot, and I think is going to bring so much intelligence and insight and really great political talk starting next week. And I believe he's also doing this while he's flying back from New York after covering the prime minister. This is how much like you're going to be inside the political story with our next guest and future host of this, Graham Richardson. He's a CTV News, National News, Ottawa Bureau Chief, and the host of the future Graham Richardson Show from noon to 12 starting next week on this network. Graham, thank you so much for coming on.
6: Of course, Amanda. What a run for you. And I've enjoyed dropping in from time to time, of course. Sorry. We got a bit of a, I'm in the Newark airport, as you mentioned, and it's live radio. What are you going to do? Thanks so much for the kind introduction. And like I say, to all the listeners out there who've become accustomed to you, we're going to be carrying on the tradition as best we can. A few differences here and there, but not many because you've done such a great job.
9: Oh, thank you, sir. That's so kind of you to say that, and I appreciate that. So maybe tell listeners what they can look forward to next week. Like, I know you and David, who produces this show behind the scenes, have been sort of cooking stuff up. What can they expect when they tune in next week at noon?
6: Well, you know, for people who know me, or have heard me on the radio and on television, like, I grew up in Toronto. I've covered politics in three provinces, including Alberta. I spent 8 years in Alberta and spent time in the United States for CTV National News and now returned to Parliament to cover Mark Carney. I'm by all measures a political animal, but at the same time, it's Friday, right? And so it's not all politics all the time. And what we're hoping to do is grab a snapshot of the people's time heading into the weekend. All subjects are on the table. To define the show would be some bright stuff, some all Canadian stuff, and yes, politics, but not heavy. I think by Friday, generally speaking, unless something massive has happened, it can be a bit fatiguing. Like, I think people, generally speaking, Amanda, even if you're a political junkie, kind of like want to let it go on a Friday afternoon. And they want to, they may re-engage Sunday night or even Monday morning. And so we're going to be sort of keeping that in mind with an eye on politics, but also just an eye on everything that's happening out there. I'm in the United States right now, you know, not a lot of Canadians here, and just wondering, you know, if things are going to change post Mr. Carney's speech yesterday. Like, is this law real? Is the boycott going to end at some point if you're boycotting the United States? It's those kinds of takes on politics that I'm really interested in.
9: That's amazing. And I'm sure they'll love that. And I think the coolest part about this, obviously, is they get Vashu during the week and then you're right in there on Parliament Hill every day. As you mentioned, covering the Prime Minister, we've actually been talking about sort of the big clip, right, where he, Canada Strong will make America great again. I'd be remiss if I didn't actually ask you, because we've had our pundits sort of weigh in on whether that was a good political move or an error, but how was that received on the ground in New York?
6: Well, look, I mean, it was a big money crowd, and generally positively. There were some Trump people in the crowd. There were some Democrats in the crowd as well. You know, the way I described Mr. Carney after, you know, covering him fairly intensely for the last few months, you know, his hands are on everything. He reminds me a lot of Stephen Harper. When he says something, it's of consequence, and nothing's an accident. So that line that stood out immediately for reporters when we received the embargoed copy, and it became the dominant theme from yesterday and into today. I think similar to Davos, which was a very deliberate message from him. He mentioned it again yesterday, Davos, but this is another very deliberate message to the Americans and, of course, to the audience of one in the White House. You know, Amanda, the thing is, like, regardless of and his message is, look, regardless of the differences, which we've had many over the years, you know, are we going to continue this bun fight with the elephant next door? Because, you know, in New York City, like, it's not exactly like people are running around saying, oh, my God, where's Canada? I mean, America is humming. It will continue to hum. And I guess the question is for Canadians. Look, I'm fiercely Canadian, just like everybody else. When the leader of the free world starts talking about the fact that we're not a country and erasing our border, it's very, very serious, right? And so a lot of our reaction collectively has been to that rhetoric. That rhetoric has toned down somewhat. But I guess the question for the country and for the Carney government and even for the opposition is, how comfortable can we be with this administration? Because it's not going anywhere for the next few years. And who's to say that a Democrat, if in fact the Republicans lose the next presidential election, the Democrats are going to give up on tariffs. There's no guarantee of that at all. And so there's got to be some kind of a relationship here. And I think that was generally the message Mr. Carney delivered to New York City yesterday.
9: Okay, Graham. Well, thank you so much for all of that. I'm going to be listening next week and looking forward to what you're going to see what you're going to do with the show. Thank you so much for coming on. And of course, a safe flight out of Newark, because that can be a bit challenging at times to get out of the airport.
6: Listen, Amanda, thank you very much. And I know you have a business to run, and I don't know nearly as much about that business as you do. Congratulations and good luck going forward. And we will have you back on, of course, because the listeners love you. Thank you.
9: Well, thank you so much, Graham. That is, of course, Graham Richardson. He's the CTV National News Ottawa Bureau Chief and the host of the new Graham Richardson Show, which you can look forward to from noon to two starting next week right here on the iHeartRadio Talk Network in this slot. I have got a couple minutes left to say goodbye to all of you. Jim Richards is kindly waiting over there because I make it so emotional that he has to come in and save the show. Thank you all for... Oh, here we go. Anyway, thank you all for staying with me over the years. I've tried to make this a show about women and promoting the characters that I care about, including on this show talking about entrepreneurship, which building my business oyster group, which has been amazing, being a mom, politics, which has been the heart of this show, and getting behind the scenes and talking to you about what that means, because I think contributing politically to the world, understanding what's going on politically, is some of the most important things that you can do out there. And if you're considering getting involved in a local campaign, the best thing I ever did was go phone bank Friday nights from 7 to 9 p.m. when I was 19 years old for Stephen Harper. It changed my life. So if that is something that your kids are looking at, or you're thinking about, or you're retired and you're looking for something to do, there's a lot of municipal elections happening across the country. There's lots of opportunity there for you to contribute, and I would encourage you to do so. I'm going to be a little Academy Awardee right now because I've had a zillion producers, but I wanted to thank them all. Over the years, it's been over seven, Hannah, Sam, Donnie, Noah, David, and of course, Mark, who makes all the fun music happen behind the scenes. Thank you all for being behind this show and making it happen. Thank you for, the radio show hosts who I've emulated and worked with, Jim Richards, John Moore, Jerry Agar, Ryan Doyle, Deb Hutton. You've all been amazing inspirations to me. Some champions of me, of course, Robert Turner and John Torrey. I want to thank my partner, Mark, who doesn't always listen, but always supports me, and that means the world to me, and I love you so much, and my mom and dad who listen every week. All the panelists who have come on this show, and all of you who have listened over the years, I've tried to bring a no BS approach to this, and I think it's moved you based on that. I'm not going anywhere. I'm going to keep guest hosting. I'm going to keep being a contributor to News Talk 1010. So for a final Free For All Friday, thank you so much for listening. I'm Amanda Galbraith. This is the iHeartRadio Talk Network and Free For All Friday. I'll see you soon.
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13: Good afternoon. It's 2 o'clock. I'm Jason Mayoff with a CTV News Update. Rainy today. It's 16 downtown. Weather details in minutes. Here's what's making news right now. Montrealers and others asked to conserve water. By some definitions, we are in a technical recession, and it's not clear whether the deal between the U.S. and Iran will be approved. For the latest from the CJAD 800 Traffic Center, here's Lorne Glazer.
14: We're seeing slowdowns now on the westbound side of the Met. The volume starting at Lacordaire running out to the DeCary Interchange. Eastbound side of the TCAN Volume 2, cavities to Papineau on the eastbound Met, again between Lacordaire and Anjou. Southbound 25 is pretty busy between the Prévost and the tunnel for the upbound side of the Jean Cartier Bridge. That is seeing some volume now from Rosemont by Papineau South. Northbound, the carry delays as well. Sugarcup to the top. Southbound, the carry delays too from the top to Van Horn. Southbound 15, you are losing some time between De La Vérendrye and the Champlain. A pretty busy drive now on the westbound side of the 20. The volume there starting Turcotte running out to Norman. 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Traffic and transit every 15 minutes on CJAD 800. 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
13: In the news, the City of Montreal is telling residents you'll need to rein in your tap water consumption for the next little while because of a major project. The city has shut down the pipeline under Atwater Avenue that supplies the McTavish Reservoir because it needs upgrades. In addition to all Montreal boroughs, some neighboring communities are also affected, including Westmount, Côte-Saint-Luc, Montreal West, the town of Mount Royal, and Hampstead. Executive Committee Chair Claude Pinard on what they're asking you to do.
15: Reduce the amount of watering, especially by avoiding the use of water to clean the exterior of your home, such as your driveway. A complete ban on watering could even be considered eventually. It also means taking daily steps to conserve water, simple action like turning off the faucet while brushing your teeth.
13: Work on Atwater, the Atwater main, is expected to take several weeks. Stats Canada says the economy shrank for a second quarter in a row. While that meets some definitions of a technical recession, some economists are holding back on using that word. TD Bank economist Mark Ercoleo says the first quarter dip was so marginal it's not worth sounding the alarm over.
16: Once again, it's a weak Canadian economy. It's one that's, you know, struggling under uncertainty from the trade war and now this new, you know, conflict in between U.S. and Iran in the Middle East. So there's a lot of headwinds facing the Canadian economy, but we wouldn't go as far as to call it a real technical recession.
13: StatsCan says real GDP per capita was positive in the first 3 months of the year as the Canadian population shrank for a second consecutive quarter. Well, it's unclear whether a draft of a potential deal between the U.S. and Iran will get final approval. U.S. President Donald Trump says he's spending today making that decision. Trump says the draft needs to include assertions that Iran will give up its nuclear program and says there will be no sanctions relief for Iran. But ABC's Karen Traver says Iran may have its own terms.
17: They're pushing back on these points that the president put out in that social media post and laying out their own demands for what a short-term agreement would be. And they include having some control over traffic in the Strait of Hormuz. They want to see $12 billion in frozen assets released to Iran before they agree to anything. They are not willing to commit to turning over that enriched uranium. And also, they're putting Lebanon back on the front burner, saying that there has to be a complete ceasefire there in order to get an agreement between the U.S. and Iran.
13: And outgoing Governor General Mary Simon has launched a project to fund community-based mental health services in northern and indigenous communities. Simon, who launched a mental health learning and listening tour in 2024, says the shortage of services in the north is acute.
18: Mental health still does not receive the same attention as physical health, nor is it treated in the same way, urgency and compassion. Too many people, especially young people and those in remote communities, continue to lack the support they need.
13: Simon says the project is part of her ongoing commitment to the Arctic, where she was born and raised. For interviews and other audio, go to CJAD800.com or download the iHeartRadio app. Your Dormevu Weather Center forecast, rain, maybe a thunderstorm and a little windy today, the high 18. Rainy and a possible thunderstorm tonight, that'll end before morning. It will get very windy late this evening, the low 7 degrees, and mainly sunny and a little windy tomorrow, the high 19. It's 16 downtown. For all the news during the day, stream us on your smart speaker. 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

0: Vendredi.
1: Yeah, it is. Good afternoon. Welcome, TGIF. Thank goodness it's Friday, although it's kind of a wet gray Friday. And I don't know why, but for some reason when days are like this, I don't know if these things go together. Traffic is terrible. It's like, you know, coming in 1:30 in the afternoon. It looks like rush hour out there, at least in this part of the city. I hope it's better for you. It's been one of those days, though, I think, right? Kind of waiting for things to get better, and then rain held off for a while. But now it's, I don't know, what do you call it? We call this threatening, I guess, right? It looks like it's really going to come down. I checked the forecast. There is still a risk of a thunderstorm in the forecast, and it's calling for 10 to 15 millimeters still to come, I guess, of rain. And then at some point we have really high gusty winds to deal with as well. So all in all, a wonderful day. By the way, tonight, risk of a thunderstorm, that's when that is. And that's when, I guess, when the bulk of the rain is supposed to fall. So good news, there will not be a watch party, outside the Bell Center tonight. Just letting you know, but more on that in just a sec. In the meantime, as I said, it is a Friday. It's a big, big day in Montreal if you're a cyclist, sort of. So we got the Tour de Lille and Tour de Nuit on. Which one is tonight, Alice? Is it the Tour de Lille first or the Tour de Nuit
2: first? It's the Tour de Nuit tonight. Okay. It starts at 8 and ends at 11. Okay. And then the Tour de Lille is on Sunday.
1: I knew that.
2: Oh, of course
1: I
2: knew
1: that, yeah. So tonight, by the way, again, given the weather, gusty winds and rain, not the best night to be out there cycling, but, you know, fingers crossed, hope it'll be okay. We're going to tell you, by the way, we're going to have someone on to explain about the Tour de Lille, you know, basically what areas to avoid if you are not taking part in this thing. And Rick Lechner will be here. We have a special feature for you today. Rick Lechner, of course, our Wall of Fame traffic guru, who was at TJD for many, many, many years, premier traffic reporter in the city, will be here again to run down. I thought it was appropriate to ask the guy who knows all about traffic to run down, you know, some of the streets to avoid tonight as well. Now, remember, famously, every year for the Tour de Lille, we get Rick to come on and he says this.
3: There's no point in trying to take your vehicle downtown.
1: That hasn't changed. That's still the case. Just to let you know. Yes, it's a bit of a different route this year, but still, just good advice. You know, try to stay away from this. I've been caught up in this before. It is not fun. So that is coming up this weekend. So yes, game five coming up, of course, tonight. This is it. This is it. Now, when I say this is it, I mean, obviously, if we lose, that was it. But if we don't, you know, we could drag this one out like we did the first two rounds, the seven games. We'll talk more about that in a second, because today I would like to have you weigh in as well. Everybody in the city, I think, has an opinion when it comes to hockey, certainly playoff hockey this time of the year. Tony Marinaro is going to join us. He runs the Sick Podcast. He is everything hockey, top to bottom, left to right, with a lot of insight. I like Tony a lot, so he's going to come on, and then we'll get to you, kind of weigh in with what, you know, you think might happen tonight. Now, the news about the Canadians watch party, the folks at Evenco, the folks at Bell, at the Bell Center, put out a reminder. There is no watch party for an away game at the Bell Center. So not tonight. There's nothing going on outside. Now, in the past, they have sold tickets. I think they were $12, right, to get in the building where you could watch the game. Is that still the case, Brad?
4: Nope. You know? So nope, because Mike Ward will be in the building tonight.
1: He's performing.
4: Yeah.
1: Right. So you're on your own. Not that it would be very tough to find a place to go watch the game in this city. It's just about every bar and every restaurant will have it on.
4: Also, you did mention about the weather. I just want to remind everybody, umbrella, poncho, if you're going to the Luke Combs concert tonight. Luke Combs.
1: Oh, jeez, that's outside.
4: Yeah, Parc Jean Drapeau, Luke Combs. I believe it opens at like 5 o'clock, 4 o'clock. So afternoon, just want to bring a poncho.
1: Are you going?
4: No, sir, I'm not.
1: All right. No, I didn't mean in the middle of the
4: show. No.
1: Okay. Forgot about that. It's an outdoor show, right? It's at Parc Jean Drapeau. Yeah. So yeah, good point. If you're out there, please, even if it's not raining, we're supposed to get rain tonight, so just take that along just to be safe. What else is going on? I guess the big story today, for Montreal anyway, is this idea, but all of a sudden, and when I say all of a sudden, this has been talked about a little, but it's kind of never come to the point where the city is now saying, you know what, we're going to ask you to conserve water.
5: What?
1: Yeah. Yeah. Now, you may remember, I think this was 6 months ago, we were talking about the city or the province running the idea of water meters for people's homes, right? The more you consume, you begin to pay an actual sort of water tax, if you will. This already happens in some places around the world. It's not new, but it's never happened here. And of course, here, when you introduce something that's going to involve collecting a tax, I'm sure you know what the reaction to that's going to be. But yeah, that's what the city is basically saying today. So you want to keep that in mind. They're asking us to reduce our water usage this summer. And it's in 16 of the 19 boroughs and 6 of the demerged municipalities. So not just downtown or anything like that. Although I believe this is all to do with that giant water pipe, right? The one on Atwater, the one that feeds the McTavish water reservoir. which has been closed, by the way, or at least accessed, that road that runs alongside the McTavish Water Depot where the McGill football the fields are, the sporting fields. Do you remember last year? I think Valerie Plante was still mayor when the news came out. They're going to close it for repair, but don't worry, it won't be for long, just for 8 years. That's how long this road, when you're going down Dr. Penfield and you want to get, you know, up to like Park Avenue, go through that whole area there past the old Royal Vic, that road has been closed now for a while and it will remain closed for years. So they kind of, they detour you around, but that's apparently where the issue here is. It is an uncovered, what do they say, 48-inch water pipe that is apparently in poor condition. Why that takes 8 years to fix, I'm not entirely sure, but that's what's going on. So again, all of this results in them asking us, citizens, please cut down on water. And they're asking us to do this through the summer. So we'll talk more about this with Alan D'Souza. This is his file within the city. So that's coming up a little later on in the show. Our regulars are all going to be here as well today. We will have, of course, Richard Krause telling you what's coming up movie-wise. By the way, is that Steven Spielberg movie, the new one, opening this weekend? Anybody know? Because I saw the previews for
2: it. Oh, isn't that Disclosure Day?
1: Is it this weekend? Do you know? Is it mentioned in his text?
2: It's not in his lineup.
1: Okay, so maybe not yet. I saw him quoted the other day. Brian found a quote from Steven Spielberg about going to theaters to watch movies. So anyway, we'll talk to Richard Krause about all the movies coming. That's at about 3:20. Alan D'Souza right after that. What else going on today? David Hertel will be here. Tom LeCare will be, both of them will be here today. And then after 5:30 today, we were trying to do this the other day. It didn't quite work out. It will today. This whole idea now that, the comment from Mark Carney after this whole Alberta situation with Daniel Smith and a referendum where Mark Carney came out the other day and said, look, in the event, 50% plus one, that's not going to do it. You know, that's not a mandate to separate a province from the rest of Canada. And of course, once he said that, anytime someone says anything about that in Quebec, you know what happens, right? So we're going to have a constitutional lawyer by the name of Fred Berard, who also teaches, by the way, at the U of M, to talk about this whole 50% plus one idea, and then have a member of the Bloc Québécois to explain perhaps why they think this is none of the government's or the federal government's business. That should be fun. That's coming up just after 5:30. Okay. In the meantime, let me take a first look at traffic on this Friday afternoon. Lauren Glazer's at the CJD 800 Traffic Center. Taking an early look. Lauren, is it just me or is traffic everywhere really bad already?
0: No, it is bad out there. Good afternoon, Aaron. And of course, it's Friday and it's raining, so there's a couple of excuses for you. For northbound 13, we do have delays before the T-CAN runs up to Henri Bourassa. Again, between the 344 and 640. Southbound 13 delays as well. Between Côte-de-Liesse and Honorary 20 on the westbound side of the 20, it does have delays before Angrenio now, running back to Norman. Eastbound side of the 20, it's busy also between 32nd and 1st Avenue. For northbound, the carry already pretty tough, its length. Southbound, the carry delays as well from the top to Van Horn. For southbound 15, a busy drive now between Turcotte and the Champlain. Lots of off and on volume as well for the westbound side of the Met, starting Lac-Cordaire out to the DeCarry interchange. 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
1: 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All right, when we come back, we're going to talk hockey. This is it, Game 5 tonight. I wonder how many people are off the bandwagon now, given the Canadiens' lackluster performance in the last game here, right? What night are we tonight? Wednesday night, that game. So we'll talk to Tony Marinara, rather, sorry, host of the Sick Podcast, all about that. And I don't want you to weigh in, because as I said, clearly everybody in the city has an opinion. Everyone's a hockey fan when it comes to the playoffs, right? 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So I will ask you to weigh in with your solution and prediction as well for Game 5 tonight. Okay, so stick around. Tony Marinaro joins us next.
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16: We love to prove people wrong, and that's the mindset, you know. We haven't played the way we wanted the past three games, and I feel like today it's a good time to bring our game back and play the right way and win the game.
1: Sure, easy to say. That's Juraj Slafkovský. That's today, by the way. The Canadians, of course, are in Carolina for Game 5 tonight. Look, as I said, you know, we're all unofficial experts, but I thought we might as well go to the person I think has maybe the best take on hockey and certainly on this series. We talked a few weeks ago. Tony Marinaro, who is host of the Sick Podcast. Tony, thanks so much for coming on. Let me begin by asking you just overall analysis here, not of the series, but of the last game.
17: Aaron, thank you for having me on, and thank you for saying that. Look, the last game, it was pretty much like Game 2 and Game 3. The Carolina Hurricanes have put on a clinic. They outshot the Montreal Canadiens 42-18. They outshot them in all three periods. They outshot them 19-3 in period number 3. They outshot them 17-0 at one point. The Canadiens didn't get their first shot on goal until about 2:53 left in regulation of that game. So Carolina keeps on getting better and better. Montreal fatigue is setting in. You can tell some of the guys are injured. I can tell just looking at them. There's some players on that team that are even unable to shoot the puck. And one of the big factors in last game, Aaron, was the scoring chances coming off of turnovers. So one team forcing another team into making a mistake. That team makes a mistake, and then you get a scoring chance out of it. The Carolina Hurricanes dominated the Montreal Canadiens 26-3 in scoring chances coming off of turnovers. That's a plus 23 differential. That's the biggest differential of any game that we've seen in the playoffs.
1: So you've highlighted the bad things that have happened and that the Canadians have done. What good things do we need to do? What do they need to do tonight to try to extend the series?
17: Well, one thing that they need to do tonight, in my opinion, which, by the way, is unlikely, and I'll explain why, but I think one of the things they have to do is the Canadians have had a lot of success with a man-on-man defense in their zone in the playoffs. The challenge is when you're the Canadians and you come off a 7-game series in round 1 and you come off a 7-game series in round 2 and a lot of those games are in overtime and you're going up against a team that swept the first round in 4 and swept the second round in 4 and had 11 days off before starting the third round. Plus that team plays a high-paced game where they have the puck most of the time, whether it's possession, whether it's offensive zone, they have you chasing them a lot and that tires you out. I think if the Canadians go from a man-to-man defense to a zone defense where they don't actually have to chase those guys around, but they just wait and take away the center of the ice and just give the sides, I think they'll be a lot better off. The challenge is, can you switch from one system to another when the majority of the season you've been playing one system?
1: Yeah.
17: Some will say, no, you need a training camp for that. Others will say they're pro players. They're the best in the world. They should be able to adapt.
1: So let me ask you something. You know, it's interesting in this city where everyone's so wrapped up in this now. There was no criticism of Marty St. Louis all year. Now I'm starting to hear a couple of people asking, and to your point, Tony, right? You said, when I said, what about the last game? You said, well, you know what? Not much different than games two and three. Some people say, why has the coach not been able to adapt to that and get his players to adapt to it as well?
17: Well, look, it's a good question. And I think the answer is Marty St. Louis is obviously probably not the next Scotty Bowman, and he's not as bad as some people think that he has been over the last week either. We have to put things in context. He's the same coach that came on the winning side versus John Cooper. He's the same coach that won over Lindy Ruff. And both of them are great, experienced coaches who are candidates for the Coach of the Year. People also, look, very emotional fan base. I get that. They want to win, and I understand their concerns. Rod Brind'Amour has been the head coach of the Carolina Hurricanes for 8 seasons now. He used to be their assistant for 7 seasons before that. Prior to this year, his team was eliminated in round one once, in round two, 3 times, and in round three, 3 times. His team learned a lot, and he learned a lot. And I know it's crazy to say, but the same thing is happening to the Canadiens' young players, the youngest team in the playoffs, and the same thing is happening to Marty St. Louis. It's a learning curve. Marty St. Louis doesn't have a second-line centerman right now. Jake Evans is a fourth-line centerman, at best a third-line centerman. With all due respect to Jake Evans, I love the guy as a player. He's not a second-line centerman. Rod Brind'Amour has a fourth line that he can throw out there and play 12, 13, 14 minutes. A fourth line that has an identity of Jankowski, 6'4", Robinson, 6'2", Carrier, 6'2". They go out there, they deliver hits, they're an energy line. They change the momentum of games and of series. Marty St. Louis doesn't have that at his disposal. Add to that, the Canadiens are a team that plays a high brand of offensive hockey. When you're out of gas, how can you ask those guys to play with the same pace and the same speed and the same puck moving ability as they did when they were fresh? You can't. Now, I will say this. The thing is that the Canadiens lost game two, game three, and game four the exact same way. It almost seems like they're trying the exact same thing, hoping for a different result.
1: Right, exactly.
17: Now, if they change a player, if they take Valeno out and they put Gallagher in, which, by the way, the only lineup change that it looks like could happen tonight is Struble could be out and Jack Eye could be in. That's going to be a game-time decision. But let's just say Kapanen came out, Valeno came in. If Valeno comes out and Gallagher would have come in, if Struble comes out and Jack Eye would come in, would it make a difference? Probably not, because the difference right now is in energy. The difference right now is in fatigue. The difference right now is in pace. The difference is in experience. This Carolina Hurricanes team has 9 players out of 19 that play in the game, 9 who are age 30 and older. The Canadiens have 3. The only thing is if it's not working what you're doing, even though a personnel change or changing your lines probably won't make that much of a difference, you can at least try. And with the exception

0: he changed the lines. He hasn't tried to do that much. It seems to be status quo.
1: You know, as I hear you talk, Tony, I think to myself, maybe what you said, you know, at the beginning is really sort of the overriding concern here. This is, despite the fact they're the youngest team, this is a tired team. 2 7-game series, not a lot of time in between. At some point, that wears you down. That's going to take something out of you. And at the same time, the team you're playing been sitting on the beach for 10 days after they wrapped up their series. Maybe at the end of it all, that's all it comes down to.
0: It comes down, a lot of it has to do with that. Look, Aaron, I have no information on what I'm going to tell you whatsoever because teams keep injuries hush-hush because obviously they have to protect the well-being of their players, and rightfully so. But I follow this team, and I know how they play, and I know what their tendencies are. And Nick Suzuki has had opportunities to shoot the puck, and he hasn't. And Cole Caulfield's had opportunities to shoot the puck, and he hasn't. I don't want to go more into detail, but I'd be willing to bet that when the Canadian season comes to an end, and hopefully it's not tonight, and this resilient group can, you know, live to see another day, I wouldn't be surprised that if the list is very long in terms of players who are not at 100%. Juraj Slafkovský has taken a couple of really, really big hits in the playoffs. Josh Anderson went into the boards. Josh Anderson was cross-checked from behind. There are some players who obviously are not at 100% right now, but that's the playoffs.
1: You know, I hate to bring it up, but I will because, and I brought this up the other day after the last game, the refereeing in the series, I'm not going to pick on the refs, but just give me your take on some of the very obvious missed calls that have not been made in this series, including guys who have been, you know, cross-checked into the boards like you just described.
0: Yeah. The problem has been the consistency, right? Because some nights they say to themselves, it's the playoffs. We don't want to be the reason why a team wins or a team loses, so let's put the whistles away. And other times they start the game and they try and set the tone early and call everything. They have to be able to find the proper balance. They haven't been able to do that. The players don't know what to expect, whether the referees are going to call it or not call it. And either way, games end up getting out of hand. So the refereeing lacks consistency. There's no doubt about it.
1: All right. You want to give me a prediction for tonight?
0: I'd hate to be that optimistic guy, but I can't listen to my heart. I have to listen to my head. Games 2, 3, and 4 have been identical. The Canadians have promised change, and change hasn't come. Unless Jakub Dobish is going to be the first star of tonight's hockey game, I'm worried that the Canadian season is going to come to an end tonight.
1: Tony Marinaro, Tony, you are the best. I thank you so much. I appreciate the time.
0: And so are you, Aaron. Thank you.
1: Thank you. Take care. All right. So I want to know from you. You heard from an expert. That's what he does. He's all over the Canadians. You heard what he just said. But as I said, we are basically all unofficial experts in our own way when it comes to playoff hockey if you're a Canadians fan. So with that said, what is your solution to help the Canadians win tonight? What do they have to do to right the ship and turn things around? Or are they done for the season? Is Carolina just too strong a hockey team for the Montreal Canadiens to beat? What's your take? Playoff hockey, game 5, it could all end for the Canadiens tonight. What do you think? Give me your take. 790-0800-514-790-0800 for your text when we come back.
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4: Good afternoon. It's 2:30. I'm Jason Mayoff for the CTV News Update. The city's asking more than $1 million Montrealers across all boroughs and 6 cities to reduce their water consumption after officials found a pipe under Atwater. Needs serious work that could last several weeks. Montreal East, Westbound, Côte-Saint-Luc, Montreal West, TMR, and Hampstead are among the areas affected by today's announcement. Canada, by some definitions, slipped into a technical recession in the first quarter. Stats Canada says economic growth stalled in the first quarter, leading to a second consecutive decline in real gross domestic product. And a hearing is expected to last several hours after an Ontario man pleaded guilty to 14 counts of aiding suicide. The courtroom is hearing about the last moments in the lives of people who died after using deadly products they purchased from Kenneth Law. For more news, including the Habs going into Game 5 tonight, down 3-1 to the Hurricanes, Go to CTV News Montreal.

0: 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And with the latest from the CJAD 800 Traffic Center, here's Lorne Glazer.
1: We're seeing a pretty slow drive. Eastbound side of the T-Can, the volume now between Cavendish and the Anjou Interchange. Southbound 25, busy also between Yprevo and the tunnel. We have delays on the westbound side of the Met now between Lacordaire and DeCary. For the westbound side of the T-Can, some volume now. Cover 2 onto Autoroute 13, northbound Laurentian, off and on slowdowns dashing into the 640, losing some time between Blainville and Mirabel. Northbound the Carry, difficult its length, also delays southbound the Carry from the top to Van Horn. Westbound side of the 20, that is tough now between Turcotte and Norman. 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
0: Your Dormez-vous Weather Center forecast: rain, maybe a thunderstorm, and a little windy today. The high 18. Rainy and a possible thunderstorm tonight. That'll end before morning. It will get very windy late this evening. The low 7 degrees, and mainly sunny and a little windy tomorrow. The high 19. It's 15 downtown. Your next CTV News update is at 3 o'clock.
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15: We're talking Canadians because, hey, it's Friday and B, why not? And C, it's game five. And D, if they lose, the season's over. Which all seem like good reasons to go ahead and ask you. You heard from Tony Marinaro. Love what he had to say. By the way, that part that I'd not heard a whole lot about, that there are some guys playing with injuries. For those who don't follow this kind of stuff, typically when someone on a team gets an injury, the team doesn't disclose it necessarily because they don't want the opposition to know, hey, that guy's hurt, let's go after him. But the way Tony described it, it seemed fairly, to him, clear that some guys are playing hurt. Which, when the playoffs come, you don't have a choice. Not the regular season. You can sit back for a week and then come back. No. You got to play hurt. That's unfortunately part of the game. I will say to one other thing, and I saw this meme. I saw this the other day. Part of the reason here for some people, did you hear the chant at the last game? Because usually the chant is, refs, you suck. That's come up a few times. This one was shoot the puck at the last game. Did you hear that from in the crowd? Because as he said, the Canadians, just no one was shooting the puck. They got three shots in the third period, the last couple with less than 3 minutes left to go. So I'm scrolling through my feed and someone posts this. You can't see the visual, but imagine it's a guy, a hockey player, just a regular generic hockey player, and this is what they're shouting.
5: Shoot, shoot, shoot, shoot, shoot the puck. Shoot, shoot, shoot.
15: He's just stick handling it.
5: Shoot,
15: shoot,
5: shoot, shoot, tabernacle.
15: Yeah.
5: Shoot the puck.
15: Yeah.
5: Shoot.
15: Yeah, okay, thank you. So that apparently that's part of the problem here. You don't shoot the puck, you can't score. And for whatever reason, it's because they're playing hurt. I think Tony said, look at Mario, or look at Nick Suzuki rather, right? Not shooting the puck. He's trying to pass it. Obviously not trying to shoot. He had a great chance, right? Remember? Last game, shot it wide. Didn't look like it was a typical Nick Suzuki kind of shot. Maybe that's what's going on. I realize it's all speculation, but I'm asking you. I said, we're all fans here. We all have, we're all unofficial experts as to what the Habs need to do to kind of try to win this thing and not have the season end tonight. So let me know what you think if you're a fan. What do the Canadians need to do tonight in Game 5 to keep this series going, to win a game? So let me know. 790-0800. Let me start up here. Tina, is that you?
6: That's me.
15: What do you think? You're a big hockey fan?
6: I am a big hockey fan.
15: Okay.
6: I'm a lifelong Habs fan my entire life.
15: Okay.
6: So I can't not hope for them and root for them to pull it together and win tonight's game. I have to agree with Tony. There's definitely some players who are playing hurt just based on the hits that have happened, taking pucks to the legs, pucks to the mouth. It's inevitable, and you don't want to let your teammates down, so they're going to push through the pain and play.
15: So that said, good analysis. What do they need to do tonight?
6: I am hoping that lineup changes are made, that they bring Jack Eye back. If anything, heck, even to call up his brother. They called up his brother for a reason. Why not put both of them in? They both got the size.
15: Be physical, yeah.
6: Be physical and make those screens that we need to give Dobash a break, because he can't carry the whole team. He's got to be dying in the nets at this point. And I'm hoping, with any chance, they'll bring Gallagher in.
15: Me too.
6: They brought him in one game, and he scored that game really fast.
15: I'm with you on that. I think that's something we need to consider doing, right? He's the guy. He's a pest. He's in front of the net. There has not been a lot of that from the Canadians of late. I'm all for it. I've been saying that for a while now, so we'll see. Tina, I know one thing we'll all be watching tonight. Fingers crossed. Thank you so much for the call. Audrey, how about you?
11: I'm predicting that the Canadians will win tonight, and the score will be 5-2.
15: Look at you.
11: I'm a clairvoyant.
15: Oh, you are?
11: Mm-hmm.
15: 5-2.
11: That's right.
15: What did you say for the last game? Did you predict that one as well?
11: No.
15: You didn't bother with that one?
11: No.
15: But you did for this one?
11: That's right.
15: Do you use like a crystal ball? How do you do this? Use cards? How do you do it?
11: Oh, it's just natural.
15: Oh, you're a natural clairvoyant.
11: That's right.
15: So not really, not in the, quote, traditional clairvoyant sense. You see things.
11: A feeling.
15: Mm-hmm. And you feel tonight they'll win.
11: They're going to win.
15: Okay.
11: Now, I'm ashamed that Tony said that they're not going to win.
15: Well, he didn't want to say it, right? He started by saying, I don't want to have to say this, but that's what he said.
11: Positive.
15: I know. You have to be positive. It takes that. My wife would say, she asked the universe for them to win. So I hope that's come through. Do you deal with that as well, or you just had a feeling?
11: No. Ran.
15: Aaron.
11: Aaron.
15: Yeah.
11: I love your wife.
15: Thank you. I love her, too.
11: She's amazing. I love when she gets on the phone and tells you off.
15: Seems everyone's favorite part is when she tells me off. Aaron, you're so naive. Audrey, thank you so much for the call, and good luck. We'll root for you. Chris, how about you?
16: I think that they need to mix the lineup. Carolina has figured out who the top line is.
15: Mm-hmm.
16: And unless you mix up the line, nothing is going to happen. That's number one. Cole Caulfield, Lane Hudson, these are not guys who can lay a body on somebody and knock these guys off
15: stride.
16: They're so the Carolina has figured out who the top four guys are for scoring, and the coaches get them all same place. Mix them up and try to get Carolina a little bit off kilter to see, hey, okay, these two guys are here and they're not there anymore, what do we do? But if we just stay monotone with the same thing, I say it's golf time starting the weekend.
15: Okay, so you need changes tonight to be made to figure out, well, at least to kind of mix things up a little bit, because otherwise the Carolina has us figured out.
16: Yes,
15: okay.
16: Or
15: okay.
16: Adjust
15: or,
16: as the game goes along.
15: As the game goes along. Fair enough. Chris, excellent. Thank you. Let me know from you. What do you think? What do the Canadians need to do tonight? It is game five. If we lose, season's over. If we win, we get to go to game six. What do the Canadians need to do tonight to beat the Carolina Panthers? Or do you believe it doesn't matter what they do? We're done, right? Given the way it's gone in the last couple of games, although I will point out, as bad as the last game was, the game before that, when we lost in overtime, that game literally could have gone either way. We had a breakaway in that game. I think it was Nick Suzuki missed the shot. It's just a bounce of a puck. So we shall see what happens tonight. If you want to weigh in, like this texter, first thing they need to do is to verify the pucks are not, verify the pucks are not magnetic. I see. They really need to take the puck and put the puck in the net of the other team. Thank you. That's very deep analysis. They seem to be very good playing behind the net, but they don't seem to have anybody in front of the net that can turn the net around. That's great. By the way, that's accurate too to some degree. This whole behind the net, I can't remember the last time I saw Canadians players spend so much time waiting for something to form before actually trying to get out from behind the net, because Carolina's got them pinned in there. They have done an amazing job. Another interesting text here. I see. We need the Hansen brothers. I believe in our case, that'd be the Jack High brothers, right? Kind of bang some bodies out there. I think that's one thing where we're getting killed in this series. Or the hits are simply not there. They're a bigger team. So maybe, you know, the thinking is right that Arbor Jack High, at least Arbor Jack High, is back in the lineup tonight. Of course, the only problem with that, why does he hesitate, Marty St. Louis, to do that? Because Jack High is not the best defenseman on the team. And sometimes he takes dumb penalties, and we really can't afford to give up penalties. So there's that consideration as well. This one, I think the team is so young, they're really too inexperienced to know how to win. That's why they're playing more tic-tac-toe with an actual getting the, can't say that word, getting the shooting done. Shoot the damn puck. Yeah, can't score without shooting. Habs are not deserving of a cup. What? Habs are not, who wrote this? Habs are not deserving of the cup. No team that could only win in overtime in seven games, outshot, outplayed, no team like that deserves or is cup worthy. Golf season starts tomorrow for the Habs. Ouch. Mike and RDP, the Habs have given us an absolutely wonderful season and an exciting postseason, and yes, that is true. These boys are like a family. Marty St. Louis has been awesome too, but the Habs have found their match. They've already surpassed expectations this year. The rebuild is working, and it's ahead of schedule. However, if it's over tonight, they made us proud. Looking forward to the upcoming years. We bleed bleu, blanc, rouge. That is from Mike and RDP. There you go. Positive. We go to Nicholas. Nicholas, you got something positive for the Habs, or do you think it's all over tonight?
17: Well, listen, the thing about the Canadiens is they got outshot. Like 30, 40 shots. They only get around 12, 10. I played in the high level when I was in junior hockey level, almost just before the getting drafted in NHL. But I got injured before that. Anyway, the story is very simple. My coach used to tell me, if you don't shoot, you're not going to score a goal. The problem with the Canadians, they have three things. Getting the puck out of the zone. The defensemen try to make these long passes across the two line. That doesn't work. What you have to do is you have a center man come behind the net, take the puck, and drop it behind the defense, and then move it out like that. This opens up the other team's defenses. Second thing is they have problems they're working on the boards. For what reason? I don't understand. They always, the puck is always bouncing around. And the last thing, they have to stop passing the puck in the other team's zone. Just shoot. You're going to hit a leg. You're going to hit a stick. It's going to deflect.
15: Yeah.
17: If they don't shoot, you're not going to score. And Canadians are passing the puck too much.
15: Too much. Man. Too much. That's what everybody seems to say. Nicholas, thank you for that. I want to read this text. Aaron, they're tired. Canadians. They're the only team that had to play back-to-back seven games in a row. They're just tired. But I really want them to win. Okay. I appreciate the calls. A couple of other texts I wanted to get to. Did I say the Carolina Panthers? I meant the Carolina Hurricanes if I did. Sorry. Canadians, tonight, game five. What time is tonight, Brian? Is it 8 o'clock?
18: 8 o'clock.
15: 8 o'clock in Carolina. Not seven.
18: No.
15: 8 o'clock.
18: 8 o'clock.
15: You sure?
18: Pretty sure.
15: Okay.
18: 8 o'clock.
15: Because I remember last time we had an early start in Carolina, remember?
18: Yeah, no, it's 8 o'clock.
15: All right. Thank you. I appreciate the calls. As I said, let's get to traffic, see what's going on Friday afternoon, where apparently too many people decided to either start heading home early because traffic was pretty bad. Lauren Glazer at the CJD 800 Traffic Center. Lauren?
1: Yeah, Aaron, exactly. It is a tough drive out there this afternoon. For the westbound side of the 20, that is already very busy between Turcotte and Norman. Eastbound side of the 20, delays there between 43rd and 1st Avenue for the upbound side of the Mercier Bridge. That is busy from Ville-Saint-Pierre. Northbound the Carry, difficult its length. We do have delays also southbound the Carry now from the top to Côte St. Catherine. Southbound 15 busy, Turcotte to the Champlain. Lots of volume on the westbound side of the Met between Longchelier and the Carry interchange. Northbound 13 volume there, Côte de l'Est, South Henri, Barassac, and between the Vachon Bridge and 640 for southbound 13. You do have volume between Sampson and the Bison Bridge, again between Côte de l'Est and Ottawa 20. 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
15: All right, thank you, Lauren. 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Get up to $12,000 as a rebate on the Niro EV. Another texter on what the Canadians need to do. Aaron, first, keep the ole ole till the third period. Second, show some Habs respect. No shoot the puck. Third, wear your Bleu Blanc Rouge like this girl, Gavry, who even crocheted her jersey. That's from Caroline in Outremont. I wonder how many other teams, I know we all do this, right? They all wear the jerseys if you're a real fan. I don't think anyone wears more than the Canadians do. I look around, you know, you see games televised from other teams' arenas in the U.S. Yeah, there are people wearing the shirts here. It's like every other person's got a Habs jersey on. I think we probably do that better than any other team in the NHL. All right. Again, I thank you for the calls. We're going to take a break. I'll come back, take a look at some of the news you may have missed today, or take a look at the calendar anyway and see what's on that next.
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15: All right, taking a look at what I got here today. Let's see. Ladies and gentlemen, today is National Paperclip Day. I'm not sure what other office supplies have their own days, but the paperclip does. Interesting story, too, because I looked it up. The paperclip, or at least the original patent for the paperclip, 1841, for a straight-line paper fastener. In 1867, the best wire paperclip was patented. In 1877, the improved paper holder was created. And then, in 1880, the gem double-loop paperclip was introduced. That, of course, has become the dominant paperclip design. 1880. Now, of course, I don't know if you're a big paperclip, which is a weird thing to say. I have paperclips shaped in like animals, like hippos and stuff. Have you seen these? They're really cute. They're adorable.
0: I have one shaped as little hearts.
15: Yeah, they're really nice. So they've done a tremendous job of updating the paperclip design should you choose to use a paperclip. Now, some of you are saying, Aaron, that's kind of boring. Well, that may be the case, but here is Alexa today with some interesting facts as opposed to mine about paperclips.
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15: Hello. There you go. That's from Alexa. It originally said Siri. I think that was pretty much Alexa. I'm not entirely sure. Look, for what I found on the internet, I'm hoping this works. So here's the, whoops, hang on a second. Let me just fix this here. It's a short and sweet one today. It's the word of the day. This is what I found on the internet. You ready? Okay, Brian, we all set for this? Here we go. And by here we go, I mean here we go.
7: Is now gone. Life's easier.
15: Yeah.
7: Single.
15: Kind of started at the
7: wrong. The word of the day is single, an acronym that stands for stress is now gone, life's easier, single.
15: There you go. Hope you enjoyed that. All right, let's get you some comedy today. This is Brian Regan.
8: I lost 10 pounds for this thing. And then, oh, thanks. And then yesterday they told me television adds 10 pounds. So basically I just wasted my time for a couple months. I don't understand nutrition. I heard a nutritionist on the radio say something like, you should eat breakfast like a king, lunch like a prince, and dinner like a pauper. But I think I wrote it down wrong. Because I eat breakfast like a king, lunch like a hippopotamus, dinner like an 800-pound gorilla, and a midnight snack like a 25-ton humpback whale. When I was jotting it, I inverted something. I'm always inverting my jots. People who know me say that about me.
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15: All right, let's take a look at what's going on. Brian Kalsar with an update for us, BK.
27: Sorry, man. We're just laughing because we're trying to figure out how many paperclips you actually own at home.
15: I own a ton.
27: Yeah,
15: a ton of paperclips.
27: Alice guessed 235.
15: That's probably a
27: fair guess. I would have guessed over. A lot.
15: I got so many. 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So we used to have like a little container for them. Now they're just everywhere in a drawer.
27: I feel a Val phone call coming in sometime soon about the paperclips. So first off, let's save some money. 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
15: All of them?
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27: No tax.
15: Okay.
27: No tax.
15: Government hasn't changed that?
27: Nope.
15: Okay.
27: Well, right. 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
15: It Maxi?
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15: Organic? 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
15: my wife will make a fuss.
5: I don't know, but I can find that out for
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15: start sourcing organic,
5: organic
15: as well?
5: Stuff, yeah, but it's a little bit more expensive, though, man.
15: No, that's fine. I'd just be curious to know.
5: Okay, no problem. I got you next week. It's your last chance to win a pair of tickets to check out iconic 80s band rock set for their 40th anniversary tour, along with Taylor Dayne and Nick Lowe at the Bell Center September 14th. Tickets went on sale this morning. There's a lot of stuff to get to for this weekend in and around Montreal. First, Luke Combs is at Parc Jean Drapeau for the first of two shows tonight and tomorrow. Doors open at 4 o'clock. 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
15: Well, hold on.
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15: 5?
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15: opening acts.
5: Yeah, opening acts and stuff. 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Comedian Mike Ward's at the Bell Center for the first of two shows tonight and tomorrow. 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Aaron, I know you're going to this tonight. The Guest Who, along with Don Felder, are at Place Belle Laval. 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
15: by
5: which
15: the way,
5: I think that's a great price, right?
15: Don't text me during the game letting me know what's going on.
5: Oh, yeah.
15: During the concert, letting me know what's happening at the hockey game, okay? Because I don't want to know. I'm going to watch when I get home.
5: Trust me, we won't.
15: Okay.
5: We won't.
15: Alice, you too. Don't let me know what's going on.
6: Promise.
15: Okay.
5: I will let you know about the Yankees game,
15: that's
5: but
15: fine.
5: Not the hockey game. This is pretty cool too. Now, if you weren't going to the Guess Who tonight, I would recommend you check this out. Modern Jazz Fusion takes center stage as the Pete Roth Trio featuring Bill Bruford, one of the 20 best drummers in the world, according to Rolling Stone. They're performing at Club Soda tonight, 8 o'clock. Tickets, clubsoda.ca. That's from the Ruben Fogel Productions. Awesome. NHL playoffs, game 5 between the Montreal Canadiens and Carolina Hurricanes. It's winner go home for the Habs. Puck drops at 8 o'clock. Keep in mind, there is no watch party at the Bell Center tonight unless you like Mike Ward. If the Montreal Canadiens can force a Game 6, it will be back in Montreal at the Bell Center on Sunday. Time yet to be determined. Tickets for that game start in the $700 range. In other hockey news, Team Canada continues their quest to claim gold at the 2026 World Hockey Championships as they take on Finland in the semifinals on Saturday. Game time scheduled for 1:45 and you can watch it on TSN. NBA playoffs, the two best words. What's up?
15: Is this ice hockey is still going on?
5: Yeah. Semifinals.
15: Didn't we win already?
5: No, we play Finland tomorrow, 1:45.
15: Okay.
5: Yeah, NBA playoffs, two best words in sports. Game 7, San Antonio Spurs tip off with the OKC Thunder. Saturday night, 8 o'clock. This has been arguably the best series in the NBA playoffs. Winner will play New York Knicks in the NBA Finals, which gets going next Wednesday. Blue Jays, they try to make it 4 in a row. They take on the Orioles at 7. Aaron, your Yankees, they take on the Athletics, who play their home games in Sacramento while they await their home stadium. And guess who has just entered the talks for a brand new expansion team in Major League Baseball?
15: Sacramento. No kidding.
5: Yep, they've had such amazing success with the Athletics playing in that spring training stadium. They're going full blown.
15: I think California's got enough baseball teams. I think we give one to us.
5: $1.8 billion in funding.
15: From the government? From municipal government?
5: Wow.
15: It's impressive. Okay. Brian, thank you. By the way, if you want to get that grocery list, tell them what to do again.
5: Yeah, CJAD800.com or just text 514-790-0800.
15: We got news coming up in a sec. And then when we come back, yes, this is Tour de Lille weekend, which is wonderful news if you're, a cyclist, and terrible news if you're a motorist. So we're going to give you, first of all, some information on the areas of the city this will be going through because they kind of change it every year. We'll talk to someone from Velo Quebec, and then we'll get Rick Lechner. We've decided as a public service to also let you know some of the streets, if you have not had time to check it out on your own, some of the streets that will be closed or modified, whatever, by virtue of the Tour de Lille. So we'll have that for you as well. Okay, stick around. That's next.
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1: 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It's 3:01. I'm Jason Mayoff with a CTV News update. Rainy today. It's 15 downtown. Weather details in minutes. Here's what's making news right now. City's asking you to conserve water. Environment Canada warning of some strong winds tonight and cyclists taking to the rainy streets for tonight's Tour la Nuit. For the latest from the CJAD 800 Traffic Center, here's Lauren Glazer.
4: We do have delays on the eastbound side of the TCAN now. Volume starts from Hymas at Ottawa 13, again between Cavendish and Papineau on the eastbound Mad, and again between St. Michel and the Anjou Interchange. Southbound 25, that's pretty busy between Bobien and the tunnel. We have delays also on the westbound side of the Matlack Corridor back to the Carry. Slowdowns northbound Laurentian 440 to the 640, losing some time between Blainville and Autoroute 50. Northbound the Carry delays 2 from before Turcotte all the way back up to the top. Southbound the Carry delays there from the top to Van Horn. It's a busy drive on the westbound side of the 20, Turcotte out to Norman. Now until Wednesday, visit Farmer Free for the bonus redemption event to get more for your points. 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Traffic and transit every 15 minutes on CJAD 800. 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
1: In the news, the City of Montreal says the Atwater water filtration plant needs some major upgrades, and as a result, you are being asked to conserve tap water whenever possible for the time being. They'd like you to limit lawn watering and outdoor water use, like for cleaning your driveway, and are asking that you turn off the tap while brushing your teeth. CTV's Olivia O'Malley spoke to CJAD 800's Elias Makos about it today.
6: The city said it's being proactive. They are not in a panic mode. They say the situation is under control. They are doing this so that they don't have to react to a crisis situation down the line. They said they found out about this work that's needed to be urgently done on the pipe underneath Atwater just last week. So they have enacted their emergency response, and they're taking action today.
1: The city says it will be doing its part as well by suspending certain water-dependent operations like sewer cleaning, pipe flushing, and decorative fountains. Well, Environment Canada says we're expecting some strong winds tonight. They haven't issued an official watch or a warning, but we are expecting winds to hit 80 kilometers an hour late this evening into early tomorrow morning. The Weather Service suggests you put away or secure any objects that could be damaged or blown around by the wind and charge your devices now. Environment Canada says there could also be power outages. Well, this is a Tour de Lille weekend in Montreal, and it all starts tonight with a Tour la Nuit, even with the wind and the rain. Vélo-Québec's Jean-François Roux says the Tour la Nuit is more festive, and at 23 kilometers is shorter than the main event.
12: People put lights on their bikes. There's usually music. Because it's Friday night, the atmosphere is very festive. Although, you know, there are similar events, Tour de Lille and Tour la Nuit, the vibe is much different when it comes to Tour la Nuit. Many families like to bring kids, and it's something that is very unique for them.
1: The Tour de Lille is on Sunday and will come with multiple road closures. Well, it's unclear whether a new draft of a potential deal between the U.S. and Iran will get a final approval. U.S. President Donald Trump says he's considering whether to give it the green light today. Trump says the proposal should demand a reopening of the Strait of Hormuz and the end of Iran's nuclear program. Former U.S. Defense Department official for the Mideast, Mick Mulroy, says Iran won't be willing to give up its control over the strait.
13: The Strait of Hormuz has turned out to be a very significant card. It wasn't, I think, unexpected. It's been an issue going back to the 1980s. Perhaps we didn't expect it to have this level of success from their part, but it's really their major card, potentially their only card, but they're playing it well, if you want to go with the analogy there.
1: Iranian state media says the Iranian leadership wants to oversee the Strait of Hormuz indefinitely. Iran also has not committed to any points about its nuclear program. Well, a California woman dubbed the Party Mom is heading to prison, given 35 years for hosting alcohol-fueled sex parties for teenagers.
14: 52-year-old Shannon O'Connor hosted parties for her son and his friends beginning in 2020. Prosecutors say she bought teenage attendees alcohol and condoms and encouraged sex at the parties. Most of the attendees were 14 and 15 years old. Among dozens of charges was child endangerment. Patty is a parent and says you'd never think of a mom running sex parties like these.
16: You don't know what a pedophile looks like. It could be a mom.
14: O'Connor claims the teens just wanted to socialize and needed any outlet possible during the pandemic. Alex Stone, ABC News.
1: 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Rainy and a possible thunderstorm tonight, that will end before morning. It will get very windy late this evening, the low 7 degrees, and mainly sunny and a little windy tomorrow, the high 19. It's 15 downtown. 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Just say play CJAD 800. 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
20: I want to ride my
15: Well, if that's you, tonight's your night. And if you choose not to do it tonight because the weather's not perfect, you can do it on Sunday during the Tour de Lille. I'm glad you didn't play Fat Bottom Girls. So look, here's the deal. Coming up next couple of days, this is when Montreal cyclists basically own the roads in the city. Jean-Francois Roux is CEO of Velo Quebec, and he is on the line. Thanks for coming on, Monsieur Roux. Let me begin by talking about the first things first, which is tonight's Tour de Nuit. I just heard the clip we ran on the news. If people are hearing this now and you want to get involved, is it too late?
21: No, you can still purchase tickets at the line. That being said, tonight we're expecting some cold weather, so you need to dress appropriately, rain pants, raincoat, even gloves. But we saw that last year we didn't have really good weather for the Tour de Lille. And once you dress up properly, you can still have a lot of fun. So we're all pumped up for tonight and excited for the event.
15: Okay. So give everyone an idea for tonight anyway. Where does this start from and what neighborhoods are we going through?
21: Yeah, Parc Jarry is the start in Villeray. Then we go north in Ansic Cartierville, then Saint-Laurent, then back in Ansic in Villeray again. So it's 23 kilometers. It's in the north part of the city. So if you care about getting around by car, if you're in the center, if you're downtown, that's fine. If you need to get from east to the west, in the northern part of the city, Highway 40 is open. People can check, on Info Circulation. For the participant, they will, enjoy, of course, the free, the roads free of cars, but there will also be dance music, some lights, so different animations. And what's very specific with Tour la Nuit is people put lights on their bikes. So it's something very festive, even though the weather is not going to be perfect. This sense of community and this sense of being together will still be present. So we're expecting a fun night.
15: So you mentioned tonight the circuit is 23 kilometers. Is that what you said?
21: Yes, 23.
15: So doable for pretty much, I mean, it's not a race. So it's a nice leisurely kind of a ride.
21: Yeah, no, that's correct. And even for tonight, because of the weather, we've created a 10-kilometer circuit. So if people start to ride and then they don't feel good, they can take the shortcut. So it's definitely everyone that can ride tonight.
15: By the way, are there stops along the way, or you just, you know, you pull over whenever you want to pull over? How does that work?
21: We don't have any stops for this ride because it's short, but if you need to stop, you can definitely do that.
15: Okay.
21: You mentioned it's not a race. It's for fun. So for people that are confirmed bicycle riders, then, you know, it's great. But for people that are starting, it's the best way to discover the city, because it's easy and fun and safe.
15: Okay. And you mentioned kids, I think, as well. So is there an age restriction here? How does that work?
21: No, there's no age restriction. In fact, it's free for kids under 12. And we have a special prize for teenagers. So it's fun and safe for everyone.
15: And if you're getting involved tonight, what's the cost to you just as a cyclist?
21: I believe the last minute price is around $50. Yes.
15: $50. Is that what you said?
21: $50. $50. 50.
15: Okay. And you show up at the starting line. What time would you be setting off?
21: Between 6 and 8 p.m. Okay. The start will be given at around 8 p.m. And then the meeting point is Jarry and Castelnau.
15: Okay. So that's, is that across from Jarry Park?
21: It's just a side,
15: around
21: you know,
15: the corner.
21: The,
15: yeah.
21: Yeah,
15: okay.
21: Yeah, the corner. Yeah.
15: Okay. And by the way, for your $50, someone may say, wait a sec, $50, do you get a t-shirt? What do you get for your $50? Anything?
21: In the participation, how, you know, if you buy your ticket early during the week, during the year, it's $20, then it kind of goes up. These are the last minute prices.
15: I see. Okay.
21: But remember, it's also free for kids. So right. For a family, it's something affordable.
15: If you average it out. Okay. So that's tonight. Then you have tomorrow off, and then Sunday, the big one, the Tour de Lille. Let's run through that. Where's that going to start, and what, where's that going through?
21: Starts at Parc Jarry again, but then we go in Parc Aix, then Outremont, then Notre-Dame-de-Grâce, then in the southwest, Ville-Marie, up in the plateau.
15: Uh-oh.
21: And for people that wants to stop after 33 kilometers, they go back to Parc Jarry. But for people that wants to continue on, Rosemont, Unsic, and then back into Villeray, the course is 50 kilometers. And this year, we're because it's we're celebrating the 50th anniversary of the Olympics, we have some animations related to the 76 Olympics. We'll have fun facts about some sites. There's a scavenger hunt for kids. There's even a podium at the end. We'll have some museums that will showcase exhibitions.
15: Okay.
21: So the Olympic team is on for Sunday.
15: The Olympic cycling team?
21: The theme
15: is the Olympics.
21: Yeah, yeah.
15: Got it. I thought you said the team. By the way, it's not just, I mean, you have a few different courses here, right? If you're an avid cyclist, you have a 90 kilometer course?
21: We do have a 90 kilometer course, partly on roads that are not close to cars, but partly on roads that are, on the course. So, we're expecting almost 2,000 cyclists participating in that type of, in the 90 kilometer, and about 15,000 for the other activity.
15: And this gets underway, this is in the morning though?
21: Yeah. Between, you know, the main starts at 7, but the 90 kilometer the main event starts at 9, and the 90 kilometer starts at 7.
15: Okay, and again, kid-wise, or is this just for serious cyclists?
21: Everyone, you know, can participate.
15: Okay.
21: The Tour de Lille, the idea, it's not a race. It's something fun. It's something that, you know, that are there for people to discover that they can cycle through the city, that they can link different neighborhoods. Also, that they can gain confidence. And we hear that after participating into the Tour de Lille, people cycle more in their life, whether it's for fun or to go to work. So that's why it's a positive event for the community.
15: Okay. Do you have an indication so far for turnout? Is this going to be a record year from what you're seeing?
21: No record year. The weather, you know, of course, has an impact on the last minute participation.
15: Right.
21: But since the pandemic, we had really good attendance. And we have a lot of people that are coming from out of town. Last weekend, we had another event in Mirabel, and I ran into someone from Singapore that came specifically for the event.
15: Oh, that's great.
21: Montreal is a city with cycling culture, and people are coming to the city for that, and that's an event like us. And also the Championnats du Monde that are coming in September, that's something that helps to put Montreal on the map worldwide.
15: Just to kind of wrap up, so we're talking about all the things for cyclists here. If you're a motorist, obviously these are areas you want to avoid. Now, asking for a friend, you said the Tour de Lille is going to be in the southwest borough as well on Sunday. Like roughly where about?
21: On St. Patrick. We crossed the southwest on St. Patrick along the canal. On Sunday, except if you lived in the NDG, where, you know, it's the typical course that goes along the 15, the mobility by car will be relatively easy. Getting on the highways is what you want to do if you need to travel east-west.
15: Okay.
21: But we have a great website with maps.
15: Where's that?
21: Info Circulation, Tour de Lille, Tour la Nuit. We also have uploaded the courses on Waze. So if you use the Waze application, you'll be you'll be
15: last,
21: good to go.
15: Last, just again asking for a friend. Once you're going down St. Patrick, do you just stay on St. Patrick, or are you going north anywhere? Where?
21: We're staying on St. Patrick until we go across the canal just before highway, just before getting downtown. So I don't have the name of the streets with me, but we stay on St. Patrick the whole time.
15: Okay.
21: Whole
15: well, perfect. All right. Listen, I want to thank you for the time. I wish you good luck. I know it's a big event. Thank you so much. Good luck.
21: Thanks for your interest. Take care.
15: You bet. So we thought we'd just provide an extra service for you as well. He obviously mentioned some of the areas these things will be going through. It's a bit disruptive. If you are a motorist, then it kind of comes upon you by surprise. So we asked our good friend, Rick Lechner, who, of course, he's our Wall of Fame traffic reporter for many, many years here, asked him, pardon me, to put something together to just give you a better idea. Brian, do we have that handy? All right, so Rick Lechner with some of the streets you should try to avoid during the Tour de Nuit or Tour de Lille. Here you go.
0: De Castelmill, Boulevard Saint-Laurent, Jarry, Dulepi, Jean Talon, Park, Bates, Rockland.
15: All right, thank you, Rick. That's great. Appreciate it.
0: Ducharme.
15: Oh.
0: Duvigny, Westbury, DeCary, Plamondon, McLean, Dupuy, Côte Saint-Luc Road.
15: Okay, so that's the complete list right there, Rick. Thanks.
0: Terrebonne, Girouard, NDG, Marlowe, Sherbrooke, De Maisonneuve, St. Catherine.
15: Okay, so I guess that's the complete list. So those are
0: Glen, St. Jacques, St. Marguerite, Notre Dame, St. Rémy, Cabot, St. Patrick.
15: Okay, well, now, so those streets are the ones.
0: Wellington, Murray, Smith, De La Comine, Prince, McGill, Carre Victoria, St. Antoine.
15: Okay.
0: St. Laurent.
15: What's he naming? Every street in the city?
0: St. Denis, Ontario, Barry, Roy, Drolet, Villeneuve, Henri Julien, De Gaspé, Bernard, Descarrières.
15: Okay, so you've been warned. Those are the streets to stay away from.
0: De Lormier, Delchef, Des Arabes, Beaubien, 21e Avenue, Bel Air, Everett, Musette.
15: I don't believe those last ones are just women's names, I think. I don't even think those are streets. Okay, thank you to our very own Rick Lechner with a little warning for you on some of the streets to be avoiding. Remember, Rick Lechner is the one who says every year, just reminds us, right, of this.
2: There's no point in trying to take your vehicle downtown.
15: Have a happy Tour de Lille or Tour de la Nuit. 318 traffic, CJD 800 Traffic Center. Here's Lauren Glazer. Lauren?
4: Aaron, looking at the westbound side of the Met, it is difficult between La Cordera and the DeCary Interchange. Also a busy drive now on the westbound side of the TCAN, starting cover 2, running out to Route 13. Eastbound TCAN volume as well. High miss out to the 13, also between Cavendish and Papineau on the eastbound Met, and also between Saint-Michel and Anjou. Southbound 25, it's difficult between Beaubien and the tunnel. We do have a lot of volume now for the outbound side of the Jean Cartier Bridge, starting Rosemont via Papineau South. Northbound the Carry, difficult its length. Also delays westbound 20, Turcotte back to Ville-Saint-Pierre for the outbound side of the Mercier Bridge. Lots of volume also from the Ville-Saint-Pierre interchange. Ebox's internet plan starting at $49 a month, and this will make your move a whole lot lighter. 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Your next report at 3:30.
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25: We've all heard stories of the Mandalorian bounty hunter and a child.
26: 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I'll take out every bad guy in your deck of cards.
25: We're protecting everything the Rebellion fought for.
15: All right, I think this is last week's movie. Am I right, Richard? This is from last week, right? The Mandalorian, the new one? I guess our producer was so excited for the movie, he decided to run it again. So I think the one we have from this week is for a brand new movie called Pressure.
27: That's it.
15: Okay. So I don't know if we have that handy or not. You got to have it? Okay. Take a listen to this. This is a clip from, we don't have it. Okay. Let's just get into the movie then. So, Richard Krause, film critic, host of Last Call with Richard Krause on the new movies this week. So what's Pressure about?
27: Pressure is about the 72 hours leading up, to D-Day. And you have, Brendan Fraser playing, Eisenhower, and he has a problem. It's the largest amphibian invasion ever mounted. There are thousands of people, soldiers that are, whose fate will be determined by whatever decision he makes as to when to launch. The fate of the war may hang in the balance. And he has a UK meteorologist, played by Andrew Scott, who says, listen, the weather out here is really unpredictable. I know we don't see it on the charts yet, but I'm telling you, there are two storms that are going to converge at exactly the moment you want to deploy. And it's going to make waves of 6 to 8 feet, which makes the invasion by sea impossible, and the cloud cover will be very low and useless for air support. And they have to figure out whether to trust this meteorologist named Stagg or to go ahead. And that's essentially what the movie's about. It's this push and pull between these two men leading up to one of the biggest events of World War II. History tells us how it all ended up, but this movie does a pretty good job of being a ticking clock thriller and sort of pushing us through each of these scenes with these two men who have literally the weight of the world on them as they try and figure out what the prudent steps to take are. So Brendan Fraser, I think a little miscast as Eisenhower. He's a great actor. And I understand why you would cast him. He's physically imposing. But there's a vulnerability to him that I just didn't see in the character of Eric, of Eisenhower. So Andrew Scott, who plays Stagg, fantastic. We know him from Fleabag and some other things. But the Brendan Fraser just let me down just a hair in this one.
15: Oh, I'm sorry, because I like Brendan Fraser.
27: As do I.
15: Yeah. I'm trying to remember that movie, the one in Japan. We talked about that at the time, I think, remember?
27: Yeah, Rental Family.
15: That was a really good, I like that movie a lot.
27: Yeah, and we see that plays to his strength, which is, you know, this character that's got a lot going on internally. And, yeah, you know, Eisenhower for sure did in, you know, in the 72 hours, but it doesn't quite work here in the same way.
15: Next up is something called Tuner, as in like a piano tuner.
27: Yeah, this is Leo Woodall, and you might remember him from season 2 of The White Lotus. He is a piano tuner who has extraordinarily sensitive hearing, to the point where he has to wear headphones and earplugs all the time because the everyday sounds of life, horns honking and people talking too loudly, that kind of thing, are actually painful for him. But he's able to tune pianos. So while he's doing this, his mentor, the piano tuning mentor played by Dustin Hoffman, falls ill, needs a bunch of money because he doesn't have any insurance. And so Leo Woodall's character turns to a life of crime, cracking safes, using the one skill that he really has, which is his sensitive hearing, to hear the tumblers click inside of the safes. So it turns out he's really good at it. He makes money. Yeah. But, of course, it's a criminal organization, so things soon take a sour turn, endangering him and this woman that he's met along the way. So what you have here is kind of a crime drama mixed in with a rom-com. And those two should sort of be batting heads a

0: as Leah Woodall is very charming, and Dustin Hoffman brings this rumpled kind of warmth that he has now about him to this film. And it's worth a look. It's a lovely, small movie, but it's really stylish, and the soundtrack is fantastic.
1: Called Tuner.
0: In theaters now.
1: And then all the movies this week, Richard, just have one word.
0: You know what I've been noticing? Is it must be a new marketing thing.
1: You think?
0: Because 90% of the movies come out now only have one word in the title.
1: That's so weird. Okay.
0: Yeah.
1: This one is called Backrooms.
0: Yeah, I'm going to need the rest of the hour at least to explain this movie to you.
1: Okay.
0: It's about Chiwetel Ejiofor. He's a guy with a broken marriage. He's sort of a broken man. The furniture store that he owns is about to go out of business when one day he discovers a portal in the basement. There is a wall that he's able to walk through, and it leads him to another set of rooms. But these rooms, they look familiar, but they are uncanny in some way. Some have tiny little doors that you have to get down on all fours to go through, and sometimes the doors are way up near the ceiling, and it's kind of a labyrinth, kind of a Kafka-esque maze of rooms to go through, but he's fascinated by it, and he gets lost in there. When he's gone for a few days, his therapist, who's been keeping up with this story with him, goes down to check it out. She, too, gets lost in this maze. And what I think it is that these rooms are each made of memory and memories. And so as you walk through these rooms, you are experiencing the patterns that have led to whatever dysfunction is in your life. At least that's what I think. I don't know if that's right or not, but it's a fascinating movie that's the kind of thing that you go out and you have a drink afterwards and you talk about, because there's no jump scares. It's not that kind of movie. It is more about anxiety and an atmosphere of dread that slowly builds. And it's good stuff if you are into that kind of thing, but it's a bit of a head-scratcher.
1: Wait, do you have the drink before going into the movie or after you see
0: it? I wish, maybe. Oh, it might have made sense then.
1: Okay. What do you like streaming-wise?
0: I've been watching Spider Noir, which is Nicolas Cage's new Spider-Man show, but it has really nothing to do with Peter Parker and the Spider-Man that we know. It's set in the 1930s. He's a private detective who fought in World War I, and while he was there was infected, and you learn the whole story. I won't spoil it, but he becomes a superhero, but he doesn't really want to be a superhero, so he's conflicted by all of this, and it turns out that he's not the only one. And this is smart. It's funny, it's super stylish, and if you're a hardcore kind of film noir fan like I am, you can watch it either in black and white, which is how I've chosen to watch it, or you can watch it in full color as well. So it's cool, Nicolas Cage doing his usual gonzo act in it, and it's unexpected fun, and the whole season's up there right now on Prime Video.
1: So it's episodic, it's not a movie.
0: Yeah, it's episodic.
1: Okay.
0: I've seen, I think, five of the...
1: Oh, cool.
0: I think there might be eight episodes, but they're all sitting there, yeah.
1: Spider-Noir?
0: Like film noir.
1: Spider-Noir. Very cool. Where is it streaming on?
0: Prime Video.
1: Okay. Listen, Richard, thank you so much. Have a great weekend. Appreciate it.
0: Talk to you soon.
1: Take care. Richard Krause. Check that out, that Nicolas Cage. 3:30. We got news coming up next. On the other side of that, Alan D'Souza from The City with news today about cutting back on your water usage and why the city's recommending you do it. That's coming up.
2: Good afternoon. It's 3:30. I'm Jason Mayoff with a CTV News Update. The City of Montreal is asking you to conserve water whenever possible. It's because of issues with the Atwater water filtration plant requiring some major upgrades. City says it will be doing its part as well by suspending certain water-dependent operations. You might want to charge your devices and tie down or bring in anything that can blow away. Environment Canada is warning of very strong winds, up to 80 kilometers an hour late tonight. And it says that could lead to power outages. And economists are pouring cold water on recession talk after Stats Canada reported this morning that our economy stalled in the first quarter. TD Bank's Marco Ercoleo says the dip was so marginal, it's not the kind of contraction worth sounding the alarm over. For more news, including a South Shore couple charged after allegedly trying to sell stolen goods on Facebook Marketplace, go to ctvnewsmontreal.ca. And with the latest from the CJAD 800 Traffic Center, here's Lauren Glazer.

0: We're seeing a pretty busy drive on the westbound side of the 20. The volume there between Atwater and from Turcotte, rather, over to Norman. For the eastbound side of the 20, delays as well between Bouchard and First Avenue. Outbound side of the Mercier Bridge, busy from Ville-Saint-Pierre. We have delays on the eastbound side of the Ville-Marie, starting now after Turcotte runs out to Saint-Laurent. Northbound, the carry, difficult its length. We do have a stall. That's before Johnson, though, taking up the right side. Southbound 25, volume as well. Between Yves Prévost and the tunnel, we have a lot of volume as well. On the westbound side of the Met now between Anjou and DeCary. Also dealing with a stall, that's the Saint-Laurent taking up the right side. 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
1: Your Dormevu Weather Center forecast: rain, maybe a thunderstorm, and a little windy today, the high 18. Rainy and a possible thunderstorm tonight, ending before morning. It'll get very windy late this evening, the low 7 degrees, and mainly sunny and a little windy tomorrow, the high 19. It's 15 downtown. Your next CTV News update is at 4 o'clock.
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13: Welcome back. So story today, kind of coming out of nowhere. When I mentioned this off the top of the show, I said, I know we've been talking about a water main issue, at least the aqueduct issue, because the city announced, I guess it was about a year ago, maybe longer than that now, that the main aqueduct would have to be, that area around it anyway, along Dr. Penfield, would have to be shut down for basically 8 years. But then today, it turns out, the city is letting us know, at least more than half the population, that we should be drastically reducing our water consumption through the summer because of the deterioration of a key water main in the city. So this file falls under the purview of Alan D'Souza, who, of course, Ensemble Muriel Burmeier of Saint Laurent. He's also a spokesperson for Roads and Infrastructure. Alan, thanks for coming on. Did this come out of the blue? I mean, did we just find this out, or why has this become a kind of an emergency?
5: Well, Aaron, thanks for having me on. It's become an emergency because we're managing risks. As you remember, when we've had in the past pipes blow, they cause a lot of damage very fast. Communities get flooded. Citizens get flooded. Claims go up. And the city is then usually caught holding the bag and really not managing well. What we're trying to do is that do more planned interventions. When you do planned interventions, you got a good knowledge of what your assets are. Are my pipes good? Are they ready to pop? How much time do I have? And so we've developed a little bit of expertise in, one, making sure the system is more solid, but two, a better knowledge of which pipes are vulnerable. Okay. And most recently, we did a pipe on Vichy, as you may remember, and when we did it, it happened without any incident, but when we went deeper, we found 11 spots in the same pipe were very, very fragile. Similar manner, we've been monitoring this pipe on Atwater, and with continuous monitoring, our best information tells us that if we don't act in a planned manner, it'll be a question of time before that pipe pops. So okay. We don't want to put people in a bad situation. We don't want to inconvenience them, but we think that we have to do this work now. Now, is this the best time? Probably not. I mean, summer's here. People are in pools. People are watering their lawns. But this is probably the right time to do that work, and so we're trying to do it with the least amount of damage possible.
13: Okay. I'm not sure that there's ever a good time or bad time, but you're right. People probably use more water this time of year when you talk about pools, washing cars, and lawns, et cetera. So what are you asking citizens to do exactly?
5: Well, we're giving them a heads up. We're saying, look, this is coming down the pipe. We have a number of pipes that are fragile. The work has to be done now because these are critical pipes, particularly since they fill up the McTavish Reservoir, and which provides water for basically half of Montreal. So we're saying that this work has to be done now, but if we can't just turn off the tap or turn on the tap, we will need to lower water consumptions. If we're not, we're putting a lot of strain on our systems, on our pipes, on our pumping stations. And so we're letting people know that, look, up front, out of the gate, the city is going to be doing what it can with the boroughs and neighboring cities to reduce wasteful water. I mean, do you really need to hose down your driveway? Do you really need to water your lawn at noon? So we're saying, look, anything and everything you as an individual can do to reduce your water consumption, not just as individuals, companies, institutions, everyone is going to have to do it. But we're starting with the city to make sure that the city is lead goose. But we're asking people, say that with your collaboration and help, we will be able to do this thing in the least damaging manner possible, assuring water for people who need it, and getting through this without making it a huge crisis.
13: Okay, so when we talk, this is not everywhere, so how many areas affected across the city? How many of the boroughs? How many of the non-demerged? How many altogether?
5: Well, reducing water is always a good measure, especially if it's not being used. They're a taxpayer. You want to make sure that the resource is well done. That being said, this particular pipes are mainly for the piece that's east of Saint Laurent, going all the way to the east end. So communities such as Pierrefonds-Lizard and Lachine will not be affected, and communities such as Dorval, Pointe-Claire, and the areas that are served by those water plants will not be affected. That being said, everything east of Saint Laurent, and talking my community in Saint Laurent, not right. Boulevard Saint Laurent, going all the way to the east end is a huge chunk of change and a lot of people there. So we're saying, look, start thinking now. Talk to your neighbors. Talk to your friends. This is the time. We think that if everyone is able to pitch in, we could reduce water production and consumption by about 100 million liters every day. And if we're able to do that, that would take huge pressures off the system that would allow us to do this critical work now without any issues.
13: Okay, so I know it's difficult to provide a timeline, Alan, given that we don't really know how long this will take. Are you asking people to do this through the course of the summer or for how long?
5: Yeah, well, there is work that's beginning this weekend to be able to isolate the pipe that's going to be under repair and getting the pipe parts in. will likely be in the next couple of weeks. So probably by early July, late June, early July, the work will start and will last a good 6, perhaps 8 weeks. So that's a good chunk of the summer. Obviously, we'll have to monitor this, Aaron, piece by piece. It's hard to tell what weather conditions will be. Is consumption going to be, reductions going to be borne out? Will we have heat waves? So this is something that's going to have to be monitored in real time. And we are going to try our best to communicate to people, because if other measures are needed, well, we will let you know. But in the meantime, let's start thinking about this, because you can't turn this off and on like a switch.
13: Yeah, I'm reading in the release, when you talk about asking people to do their part, the city is going to suspend what you call the continuous flushing of water mains, something you normally do to clear sediment. Is that going to be an issue?
5: Don't think so. I think whether it be non-essential items like decorative fountains without having water circulating, whether it be the flushing of manholes, whether it be the continuous work on some of the rinses that we normally do, we don't believe that that would be a deal breaker. And given the context, I think we want to be able to show that, look, the city is doing its piece. If we're asking citizens and companies and institutions to also jump on board, the city has got to show that, yep, we're the lead goose, but we need you to come on board. There's no way that we can come up with 100 million water consumption of just overnight. And that's why it's going to take a collective effort.
13: You're talking about 100 million liters of water?
5: Yep, every day. That's the goal. That's the objective.
13: Wow.
5: It's about 6 to 7% of our regular consumption, but it does mean that everything from when you water your lawn, whether you do it at night when consumption is less, what do you keep left running externally and internally in your house? It's a question of changing habits, and habits, as you know, don't change overnight.
13: I want to just ask one last thing, and I mentioned this off the top. I know that area, so around that aqueduct, right, we closed Dr. Penfield. This was announced before, you know, when Valerie Plante was still mayor, and we kind of looked at that and said, wait a sec, I understand roads have to be closed. It's an 8-year project, from what I understand, to get that thing to where it's supposed to be. Is that part and parcel of what is happening here?
5: Nope, not at all. Right. The work that has to be done on the Atwater pipe is a 48-incher, and that is going to be done hopefully this summer, and that will hopefully provide us with secure piping that will lead to the McTavish Basin. That being said, what you're referring to, which is the work done at the actual reservoir and the streets around that, which would be Penfield, Pine Avenue, and those, that has yet to come, and that's probably going to be a several-year project.
13: Wow. Okay. Listen, the only other question I have, and I don't know that it's in the city's sort of, you know, eventual decision to make on this. You know, the idea, Alan, has come up about we're all using a lot of water. Maybe it's time we started paying for it, put water meters up. Is that being discussed?
5: Well, these things will be discussed. I guess Quebec is bringing forth that issue, and obviously it's going to be on the public domain. I've heard the new Minister of Municipalities saying, look, it's time to have that discussion. That being said, we're not in that today. Today, we're looking at being focused. We want to make sure that we prevent something bad from happening. We think it's planned. You remember, Aaron, 2002, we had a huge fight burst on PNF, and at that time, I think we had something like 10 million gallons of water that flooded the Villeray-Saint-Michel neighborhood in the middle of the night. We were in a heat wave. We had about 9 days or 10 days of hot weather. Water protection for fire trucks, for drinking water for people in that area was compromised. And that's not the way we want to go.
13: Sure.
5: That happened. I lived that. You lived it. Montreal has lived that. We want to be able to intervene in a surgical manner, in a precise manner, to be able to get this done as smoothly and cleanly without affecting services. And I think there's ways to do that. Now, obviously, we don't have guarantees. I wish I had a crystal ball. And no one is averse from having a bad situation happen where a pipe pops. But if we can avoid that, that would be my preference.
13: Alan D'Souza, on what citizens are being asked to do as far as cutting back on water through the summer, making it pretty clear. I guess there's more information up on the city's website as well. Alan, thank you so much.
5: Thanks again, Aaron.
13: Take good care. You too. All right, so there you go. And that idea, by the way, of water meters, as I said, this has come up before, so clearly it's something that's, you know, in the cities, if you will, in the back of their mind. Maybe that's something that eventually happens here, where you will start paying, you know, beyond a certain point for using water, which we've all been using apparently too much of for too long for free. That's what's coming. 3:46. Let's go to traffic. CJD and Hunter Traffic Center. Lauren Glazer. And a check on your drive as the... Is that the sun? No, it's still cloudy. I thought the sun was coming out. Lauren, how's it going?
0: No, no sun yet. Hopefully soon. You never know. Looking at northbound the Carrier, and we do have delays its length. We're also dealing with the stall. That's before Jean-Tenon taking up the right side. Southbound the Carrier volume as well from the top to Van Horn for southbound 15. It's busy between Turcotte and the Champlain. Westbound side of the 20 also delays Turcotte to Norman for northbound 13. Delays too between Côte-de-l'Est and Henri-Barras. Again, between the Vachon Bridge and 640. Westbound side of the Met, busy too. Anjou back to the carry. Northbound Laurentian off and on slowdowns 440 up to the 640. Again, between Blainville and Mirabel. On the westbound side of the TCAN, pretty slow now between Cover 2 and Autoroute 13. 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
13: 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We're going to check in with Jeremy Sharon, CTV News Ottawa correspondent. So, you know, last week, or I guess it would have been into this week, India sent the largest ever trade delegation to Canada, right, trying to develop a strategic partnership, maybe free trade alliance of some kind here with the most populous nation on earth. Now, Foreign Affairs Minister Anita Anand says Canada wants to boost its trade with China, which is not entirely new. She said by 50% in the next 4 years. And we have a Chinese trade delegation and their foreign minister visiting Canada as well. Jeremy Sharon will run down that story when we come back.
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4: Canada is focused on growing our economy and diversifying our trading relationships. The Canada-China economic relationship is significant. We are committed to growing this relationship responsibly, with a goal of increasing exports to China by 50% by 2030, while safeguarding Canada's economic and national security interests and values.
13: So that's Anita Ananda, Foreign Affairs Minister, talking about this deal, with China to increase our exports to them by 50%, boost trade, perhaps overall by 50%. But of course, the devil is in the details, as they say. Jeremy Sharrow is on the story today, CTV News in Ottawa. And she said it at the end, Jeremy, right? While dealing and protecting our national security as well. And that's always been the issue when it comes to dealing with China.
6: Yeah, there's a big if, exactly, Aaron. It's a relationship that requires a tight balancing act or walking a tight wire, if you will. A sign today, surely, of intent on both sides to work towards a more in-depth relationship. We saw in January a visit by Prime Minister Carney to Beijing that resulted in the removal of tariffs, Chinese tariffs on canola products, and the removal of Canadian tariffs on a certain number of Chinese vehicles a year that will gain access virtually tariff-free to the Canadian market. That was kind of the restarting of relations, if you will, and we're seeing this continued thaw. The minister today, as you just touched on, expressing that Canada would like to double its trade or increase its trade, or its exports rather, to China by 2030 and increase by 50% its total trade with China over the next 4 years. So those are ambitious goals. That means Canada is going to do a lot more with China. And we saw an update to its strategic partnership in January. That means we will collaborate or intend to collaborate on a number of fronts, including on energy, on clean technologies, on safety and security, which is the one that is raising some alarm bells, as you just touched on. And the big question is, can Canada do both things at once? Can they, bolster trade? Can they increase their total trade and their exports, while also being mindful of the things that Canadians have always raised and have always been concerned about when it comes to a relationship with China? Right now, the most evident example of that is the situation in Taiwan. There was a warning just weeks ago from the Chinese ambassador to Canada. In an interview with the Globe and Mail, the ambassador basically said, if Canada intends to continue to grow this relationship with China, then it should stop sending politicians to Taiwan, and it should stop navigating military vessels through the Taiwan Strait. And that was not taken well by many. What we saw subsequently was Michael Chong, a conservative MP, so of course not a member of the government, but Michael Chong traveled to Taiwan, met with Taiwanese officials, right, in protest of that warning, if you will, from the ambassador. And just days ago, we saw HMCS Charlottetown navigate its way through the Strait of Taiwan. So Canada seems to be trying to continue to do, two things at once. But the big question is whether they'll be able to do that long term, of course, and whether China is able to have any kind of influence on the other fronts where there are big, big, big differences between the two countries.
13: Yeah, as you describe it, really trying to play both sides against the middle, right? You want to deal business with the Chinese, but you also don't want to shun the Taiwanese. So yeah, a very, very kind of, a tough line to have to walk. But again, given Mark Carney, the first time he came back, and then we talked about these 39 or 40,000 electric vehicles will be coming from China. That was a major announcement. There's obviously a lot of incentive here when you consider how much China spends and could spend and help the Canadian economy. So I imagine this is a tough juggling act. And Jeremy, I would guess as well, if I'm not mistaken, there are people within the Prime Minister's own party very reticent about dealing with China.
6: Well, absolutely. Absolutely there are. But to your point, when you are looking to diversify trade partners at a time when your longtime closest ally has initiated a trade war, it is hard to ignore the second largest economy in the world, and one that, you know, expects or claims it will be the number one economy in the world fairly soon. And it, if it's willing to open its markets to you in any capacity, it's hard to look away from that when you are trying to build new partnerships. So there has to be, you know, it's a tough balancing act, as we've touched on. And to your point, there are people within the government, there are many who are quite skeptical about a relationship with China. Mr. Polyev today, speaking to the media, was quite critical of the relationship, as he has been in the past, but critical of this visit. It's not an easy line to walk, and there are absolutely risks. There are, you know, protesters today here on Parliament Hill that are opposing at least elements of the relationship that is being established between the two sides. So it will have to be an ongoing conscious effort by the Prime Minister and his government, if they are to continue on this path, to try and always be mindful of the other side of it,
13: right,
6: and the challenges that exist in doing business with China, because they're not going to go away.
13: So I have a note that says the Prime Minister has also refused to release details about a security agreement with China. What is that security agreement, and what are the concerns, and why isn't he releasing the details? What's the concern there?
6: Yeah, so this is part of the updated strategic partnership that was announced as part of the Prime Minister's trip to Beijing in January, and there was an acknowledgement there that one of the areas there would be collaboration would be safety and security, and the extent to which details have been released about that are very, very minimal. We know that, you know, basically the RCMP would have some kind of collaboration or communication with their Chinese counterparts, some kind of, you know, maybe information sharing. We don't know. We don't know the details, and that's the problem. Many have been pushing for the details, and the Prime Minister's office has not released the details, has said that, you know, due to this being security and policing authorities that are collaborating, a lot of the information cannot be shared. So there are concerns about that, as we just touched on, you know, due to the reasons people have concerns about a relationship with China, Taiwan being one example, but transnational repression being another, foreign interference being another. The CSIS has been clear about the threats China poses to foreign interference. And so many are calling for more information. If Canada is going to move ahead with this, you know, strategic partnership that covers all these different facets of our two economies and our two countries, if part of that is going to be safety and security and collaboration in any way or communication in any way, by our police or our authorities here, that we should know more. And at this point, we just don't.
13: Yeah, a lot we don't know, I think, more than we do. Jeremy Sharon, yeah. CTV News in Ottawa. Jeremy, thanks so much. Appreciate it.
6: Anytime, Aaron.
13: Take
6: Have a great
13: care.
6: Weekend.
13: You too. 4 o'clock, we got news coming up next. Then we'll come back and check in with David Hertel, see what's on his mind today, including maybe have to ask that question, because yesterday when we played that clip about Mark Carney, you know, Canada strong makes America great again, that's gotten a lot of attention today, and I'm kind of scratching my head because a lot of people are thinking, oh, no, he shouldn't have said that. I think David and I both agree that was a great thing to say, so I want to follow up on that given the reaction to what Mark Carney said yesterday at the Economic Club in New York. That's next.
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11: Good afternoon. It's 4 o'clock. I'm Jason Mayoff with a CTV News update. Rainy this evening. Some strong winds late tonight. It's 15 downtown. Weather details in minutes. Here's what's making news right now. The city wants you to use less water, more money to help people at risk of losing their homes on July 1st, and gas prices are down, but it may not last. With the latest from the CJAD 800 Traffic Center, here's Lauren Glazer.
0: We're having a pretty tough time on the westbound side of the map between Lacordaire and St. Denis. We are dealing with a stalled truck there. Center lane is currently blocked. More volume on the west bend side of the Met, Lackety Bank to the Carry for the west bend, east bend side of the TCAN. Delays there between Cavendish and Papineau on the east bend Met, again between Pinneuf and Anjou. Southbound 25, difficult bogey into the tunnel for the upbound side of the Jacques Cartier Bridge. The volume there starting Beaubien by Papineau South. Northbound the Carry, difficult its length. Also a lot of volume on the westbound side of the 20 from Turcotte out to Norman. Chartwell-Prescott Retirement Community in Vaudreuil-Dorion is expanding. 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
11: In the news, if you live in Montreal or several demerged cities, you are being asked not to use so much water for a while. The city's found an issue requiring urgent repairs at the Atwater Water Filtration Plant. It's asking that you reduce lawn watering, don't wash your car or the outside of your house, and turn off the tap while brushing your teeth. CTV's Olivia O'Malley spoke to CJAD 800's Elias Makos earlier today.
5: City is not only asking residents to reduce their water consumption, but the city will be carrying out its own measures as well. They're going to limit flushing of pipes and sewer cleanings. Decorative fountains might not be turned on for a little while. Work is expected to start this weekend, so they're saying, you know, that they're carrying it out as quickly as they could, as soon as they found this problem, to avoid other potential breaks in the system, like we experienced, I believe it was two summers ago in Montreal, in the east end of Montreal.
11: The city hopes to reduce water consumption by 100 million liters per day. Well, the city of Montreal is announcing new money to help make sure no one ends up on the street after the July 1st moving day. Mayor Soraya Martinez-Ferrada says that they'll be increasing support to the Montreal Municipal Housing Office by nearly $3.5 million over 3 years. And she says not just about July 1st.
12: 1st of July remains one date very important because it's the peak of people losing their homes or, you know, losing, not be able to find a home. But measures that we will put in place will also help through the year in order to make sure that nobody's falling through the cracks.
11: If you are worried about your housing situation, the mayor says you can call 211 or 311 to get connected to the appropriate services and support. Well, if you have anything outside that can be damaged or blown around by the wind, now is the time to tie them down or bring them in. Environment Canada says we'll be seeing very strong winds tonight, at times hitting 80 kilometers an hour. And it says that could lead to power outages. So if you'll need them, make sure your devices are fully charged. Police have arrested a 20-year-old man in connection with the stabbing death of a man and three assaults last August in a Saint Laurent park. Mohamed Barbour is charged with the murder of 22-year-old Amat Yahya Abubakar. He's also facing one assault charge and two aggravated assault charges. The incident happened in Roman Zatinsky Park on Jules Poitras and Daguerre in Saint Laurent. Gas prices may have fallen on optimism that a ceasefire in the Middle East is on its way, but one expert says it will be expensive to fill up this summer. Even if the war ends soon, Enpro's Roger McKnight says it could be 4 months until gas prices really decline because fuel inventories have been depleted.
14: If I was a consumer, I would grab any price reduction you're seeing right now because they're not going to hold up in July and August.
11: The cost of fueling, of filling up has been dropping for the last 10 days and is $1.78 a liter on average in Montreal this afternoon, according to the government website. Well, Stats Canada says economic growth stalled in the first quarter, leading to a second consecutive decline in real gross domestic product, and that, by some definitions, puts us in a technical recession. Reporter Craig Lord says the decline was quite small.
15: It was such a marginal decrease that on a quarter-to-quarter basis, StatCan even just called it flat. There was no growth. But when you magnify these figures, stretch them out into annualized rates, which is what economists, what the Bank of Canada tends to pay the most attention to, you do see a 0.1% decline in real GDP.
11: BMO chief economist Doug Porter said in a note to clients that there was no sense sugarcoating this sour result, as the economy has clearly been struggling to grow since the start of the trade war. For interviews and other audio, go to CJAD800.com or download the iHeartRadio app. Your Dormevu Weather Center forecast, rainy and maybe a thunderstorm this evening, ending before morning. Very windy late tonight, the low 8 degrees. Mainly sunny and a little windy tomorrow, the high 19. And Sunday, showers and the high 18. It's 15 downtown. For all the news during the day, stream us on your smart speaker. Just say play CJAD 800. 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
13: All right, it's time to say good afternoon to David Hertel, who has been filling in, by the way, for James Many for the past month or so. Jim Many joins us. He's back on Monday. And David, thank you so much. I'll say it again. Appreciate you giving us your time. It's been great.
18: And again, great pleasure to be there. Happy that James will be back on Monday.
13: Yep. So let me get to something we talked about yesterday, which was that speech that Mark Carney gave at the Economic Club in New York. And I said that great line for people who missed it, by the way. Here's the line that's drawn all the attention and continues to.
19: At a time of a global energy crisis, Canada provides the United States with reliable power, with critical minerals that help fuel American growth. That is mutual strength. Let's be absolutely clear. Canada strong will help make America great again.
13: So I think you and I talked about this. I thought it was a great line. You kind of agreed, but today we're hearing fallout from some people who think, no, that was something he should not have said. It signals a new change. What's going on here? Why are people losing their minds over this?
18: I don't know why you're saying I kind of agreed.
13: Okay.
18: I agree. I totally agree. Yeah. I really thought it was a great line. Look, let's think about this. Strategically speaking, who was he talking to? He was talking to Wall Street. And if there is one group of people, one sector, anywhere in the world that Donald Trump listens to, it's Wall Street. It's the market. And, we're talking about guys, that hang out with Treasury Secretary Scott Bessent and with Commerce Secretary, the very lovable Howard Lutnick. And so by making the case to Wall Street that, guys, and he knows what's going on also with the U.S. economy. It's not like the U.S. economy is booming. It's not like the MAGA movement also, politically speaking, is doing well. I mean, Donald Trump is at the lowest he's ever been in the polls. And so going into the midterms, there is definitely something to be said about making the case to the people that really matter to Donald Trump, which are basically the captains of industry and high finance, that working with Canada is in everybody's advantage. The second level of his speech, which is also very important, is that, well, we're struggling economically. We got the numbers today. We're technically in a recession. We know this. We've known this for months. Ever since the tariff war began, our economy has stalled because of this. But the fact is that with all this, these programs and these investments, you talk about defense, housing, training, everything that Mark Carney has announced over the last few months, the fact is that he's also trying to attract investment, and that also is about attracting U.S. investment. And why not? There's going to be a lot of money to be made with all these government programs in different sectors, energy being one of them as well. So why not go to the finance sector of not only the U.S., of the world, and say, okay, Canada is back, is open for business, it's back, and we're ready to work with you in finding a solution. So I thought it was a great strategic move. It makes sense. And at the same time, you can be tough, like since the Davos speech, and have a very strong rhetoric that says we are going to keep our elbows up and we're going to find other markets to trade with if the U.S. doesn't want to trade with us. But at the same time, you would say, look, let's find a way to work together because it's in your interest and it's our interest as well.
13: So why do you, as I said, you know, which brings me back to the original question, David, which is why are some people looking at this and trying to, you know, make it as if he said something terrible here?
18: Well, there is, I think there is a current, you know, and when you read everything, ever since, you know, the trade war has begun with the U.S., there is a current that says you should, you know, speak very softly and not carry a big stick
13: right.
18: with Donald Trump. That you should, flatter him and try to find a way to deal with him. But the fact is that Canada cannot do this. We can't give away our aluminum sector. We can't give away our automobile sector. We can't give away supply management for our dairy. We cannot give away softwood lumber. It is just impossible for Canada. No prime minister from any party could do this. So we have to find a different way to find a path with the U.S., obviously, but also what we found out in the last year is that we are too dependent on the U.S., and that's why our economy is hurting maybe more than others because of Donald Trump's trade war. So that's why we do need to open up maybe a bit more with China, albeit with all the caveats you mentioned in your previous interview. But we have maybe to do a bit more with China. We definitely have to do more with Europe. We definitely have to do more in the Pacific Rim because we can do it. And we have to invest more here in our own country in different sectors. Again, aluminum, energy, and housing and defense. But I think there's a current that people that are also, let's face it, the some of these people are not fans of Mark Carney or the Liberals either that are saying that.
13: All right, let me move on and talk about this. I was not aware of this story, at least the developing part of it. PSPP, Paul St. Pierre Plamondon, about to unveil another chapter of their Blue Book. This time on how the province plans on consulting with First Nations. And obviously when we talk First Nations, this has been sort of, you know, if you will, the problem, not just here, but with Alberta, the idea that they just go ahead and do this without consulting. What happened here? What changed?
18: Well, here's the thing. So I just got to say, you know, we would talk a lot about, you know, how bad Piss and Frechette's week was, and it was bad, no doubt about it. But Plamondon had a horrible week. First it began, you know, over the last weekend and the beginning of the week with a group called We Quebec, which is an umbrella organization with about, that represents like about 50, separatist groups in Quebec. That it came out with a vast report, very well researched and with polling and policy questions, really an in-depth study of what's right, what's going well with the movement, what's not going well with the separatist movement. And what it came up with is one of the major problems with the brand itself, the sovereignist brand, is that it is not opened to others. It's not open to new Quebecers. It is closed off. And so, Paul St. Pierre Plamondon, you know, with his right wing, turn over the last few years and, you know, being perceived as being wildly anti-immigration, he had to answer to that. So that's one thing. And that didn't give, you know, a good image to the Parti Québécois and to Paul St. Pierre Plamondon. And now, it was scheduled. So for several months now, Paul St. Pierre Plamondon has been rolling out chapters of what he calls his Blue Book, which is supposed to be the road to independence, right? There are different chapters. There was a chapter on the economy. And for weeks now, it had been announced that yesterday, Thursday, the chapter on relations between an independent Quebec and First Nations would be released. And this is on a schedule. This is the whole strategy. Like every other month or so, we roll out between, you know, up until the election, these chapters and, you know, the strategy being trying to build momentum towards the election and then eventually a referendum. And so, first major impact of what's going on in Alberta and the court decision in Alberta a few weeks ago, where a Superior Court judge basically said, hold on a second, there's Section 35 of the Canadian Charter of Rights and Freedoms, and the Supreme Court has said that that section about Aboriginal rights, saying, you know, you have to consult First Nations on anything that would impact them. And obviously, Alberta secession would impact First Nations. And so what happened is that here, the Quebec Assembly of First Nations, when it found out that the PQ was going to release this report yesterday, this chapter yesterday on First Nations relationships with an independent Quebec, the Assembly of First Nations of Quebec said, hold on, we never were consulted. Right. We never talked to anybody at the PQ about this. It'd be nice to maybe we have a conversation, a little sit down, because we have a relationship with the federal government. We have treaties with the federal government. We have a law that governs us, an imperfect one at that, but still. And so you can't just say, okay, we're independent and tell us, well, that's how it's going to play. And has had to back down and say, you know what, we're going to postpone the release of this chapter, and we're going to start a conversation with the Assembly of First Nations of Quebec. And so that's the situation. But it's another slap in the face of Post-Saint-Pierre-Plamondon, because very quickly on this, to end, Aaron, is that here's another week where Post-Saint-Pierre-Plamondon is not talking about the issues that are priorities for Quebecers. And again, this is going to hurt him, again, very much so politically. And while Charles Milliard and Christine Fréchette have had, you know, let's face it, not stellar weeks again this week, they still have an opening. And no wonder Quebecers are so divided, and nobody is really fascinated with their choices for premier now, as the polling suggests.
13: That's a great way to describe it, right? Nobody is. It's turned from a, wow, Christine Fréchette, to, oh, Christine Fréchette.
18: Exactly. I'm sorry. Go ahead.
13: No, I was going to say, and that's where we are now. You know, it's amazing when you think back only a few weeks how the ground has shifted here. As far as, you know, political parties, who's in the lead, who's not. Forget about the polls. Just look what's going on in the news cycle every day, and no one's able to really get a foothold.
18: Well, no, but everybody, all five parties are tripping on their own words, on their own declarations. I mean, we could go from Quebec Solidaire to Éric Duhem. We spoke about Éric Duhem again. Charles Milliard is nowhere on the key issues. Christine Fréchette has clearly lost her momentum this week. I thought, you know, on Monday, I liked it. I liked the idea that she was tackling, you know, sending checks, by the way, mea culpa, back on Monday. She is sending checks. I thought she was. I misunderstood. So she's sending checks. She's reducing the provincial sales tax on food. I thought, you know, there's something there. I thought at least she's talking about key issues, but the way she's performed this week on it, on the, you know, very reasonable questions, the impact on budget and, you know, what's going to happen and is it really going to have an impact? She wasn't really prepared. She struggled with André Fortin on the question of what the Quebec's debt is. But you look at the polling, all of the major leaders, so, Post-Saint-Pierre-Plamondon, Christine Fréchette, and Charles Milliard, when you ask Quebecers who would make the best premier, they perform less well than their party. And right now, the last polling, so you have Post-Saint-Pierre-Plamondon, best premier, 22%. That means 78% of Quebecers would like somebody else's premier, think somebody else. And then you go down. Christine Fréchette, 20%. Charles Milliard, 17%. That is, nobody right now is really connecting with Quebecers, and it leaves it wide open. And this is why it's so important in the coming weeks, you know, just before Saint Jean-Baptiste, who is going to be able to give a lasting positive image before the summer break. So when they come back in August, there's going to have somewhat the beginnings of a momentum. But I got to say, right now, it's wide open, wide open. Yeah. It could go a lot of directions. You're going to have that, you know, that block of voters for the PQ. But then who is going to be the answer, the anti-PQ, the anybody but PQ? That's wide open.
13: David Hertel. David, again, thanks so much for filling in for Jimeni. We will talk to you in your regular time slot again next week, and you have a great weekend. Thanks.
18: You too, my friend.
13: Take good care. David Hertel, let's go to traffic. CJD 800 traffic check from the Traffic Center with Lauren Glaser. Lauren?
0: Aaron, a difficult drive, westbound 20, Turcon to Norman. Lots of volume also on the eastbound side of the 20, starting Bouchard at the 1st Avenue. We're also dealing with an accident. That's at 55th, taking up the right side. Eastbound side of the Villemarie, that is slowing from Atwater into the tunnel. Northbound the Cowrie, difficult its length. Southbound the Cowrie, volume 2 from the top to Van Horn for southbound 15. Lots of volume there between Turcon and the Champlain. On the westbound side of the Met, delays starting at Anjou, runs out to St. Denis. We do have a stall truck there. Center lane is currently blocked. More volume on the westbound side of the Met between Lacadie and DeCary. For the westbound side of the TCAN, it's slowing between Cover 2 and Ottawa 13. This week at Adonis Surf and Turf, live lobster at $9.95 a pound or $21.94 per kilo, and beef tenderloin at $17.99 a pound or $39.66 per kilo. 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
13: 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Look, we played this yesterday, and I was going to play this for David, but we went kind of long here. So when we talk about the week that Christine Frechette has had, of course, remember, we started this off all, or began this, I guess, last week, hearing about items in grocery stores that were going to be cut. So, for example, items like muffins, granola bars, fresh or cut fruit and vegetables, those things, right? All of a sudden, we're going to have no taxes, but everything else remains pretty much the way it was. And people said, why aren't they cutting taxes anywhere else? And then we found out they were also going to remove taxes, the CAC is, on tissues and toilet paper in the pharmacy. Nothing else, just tissues and toilet paper. So I thought it might be fun to come up with a little parody here for you of what these cuts represent, because when I asked the question of you, exactly that, many of you were like, you know, what does this do? Nothing. This is, you know, performative, if anything. So we had Shelley Stevens, who's a Montreal singer, come in. I wrote some lyrics up, and we ended up with this to deal with this situation. If you missed it, here it is.
17: Cut fruits and veggies and snacks that you wanted. Muffins and some nuts, the ones that are salted. Tissue.

0: There you go. Thank you to Shelley Stevens for putting that together. We're going to be working on the Tuneless Choir, by the way, something else that I said I wanted to do as well. I'll give you details on that when we get a little closer. Look, I want to get to our question. That we're doing things a little bit there, so we try to lighten things up on a Friday, right? It's been a busy week, politically, whatever. So every now and then we kind of just, you know, try to lighten it up. I think that's pretty much a fair way to describe it. So yesterday, in chatting with Mitsumi Takahashi, because we do a little chat every day at 5:20, ostensibly to let you know what's coming up on her 6 o'clock newscast on CTV. And at some point, one of the stories was, a change that people are seeing, couples are now dealing with when it comes to weddings. The idea being that, you know what, weddings are expensive, right? We all know that. They're only getting more expensive. So some couples have decided instead, you know, people give money or give gifts at a wedding that they would like to, instead of spending a ton of money on a wedding ceremony, on a lavish wedding ceremony, they want to put money down on their first home. So that was the story. We had the conversation, and then it took a bit of a left turn, which is what I want to follow up on today. Here's our chat, and then I'll get to the question today.
1: Well, first off, if you want to have a really lavish wedding, even if it's not that lavish, it still runs in the tens of thousands of dollars.
0: Right.
1: And if you really want to do one of those dream lavish weddings and going to different locations, it can cost a lot more money. So a lot of couples now are saying that they'd rather scale back on the wedding and use that money for down payments of homes. But when you think of the whole machine, when you've got, you know, the wedding showers and the groom parties and, you know, the trips that the bridesmaids make and all the dinners and the breakfasts and the...
0: You know, I'm kind of laughing at myself as you say that. I got married when I first got married, this is like 100 years ago, mm-hmm. in a friend's house. So okay. much for all the parties and the friend's house.
1: I can top
0: house.
1: That, actually.
0: Can you?
1: The first time I got married. We had the wedding reception in the La Fleurs in Ville-Saint-Pierre.
0: Wow, that's good.
1: Remember the little, well, there's
0: the,
1: still
0: right,
1: a
0: the one right by the 20?
1: Yeah, the one, yeah.
0: Sure.
1: Yeah.
0: That's where you had your reception?
1: Yeah, and for wedding gifts, people gave us little coupons, you know, like for free hot dogs.
0: Oh, that's fat. That's so sweet.
1: But given that, you know, the marriage didn't last, it's just as well that we didn't spend a lot of money on the wedding, you know?
0: By the way, did they close the La Fleurs for you so there could be no other customers? Or
1: no, no, no. No, we weren't even in the, we were in the parking lot.
0: In the parking lot?
1: Yeah.
0: So, marking a wedding?
1: Yeah.
0: Yeah. So I thought based on that, that's a great, in the parking lot at a La Fleurs is where Mitsumi had her first, reception. So I thought based on that, because I thought that was fantastic, we would ask you, trying to have some lighten it up, have some fun on a Friday, where did you have your wedding reception? If you can beat a parking lot at La Fleur, I'd love to hear it. Your wedding, again, you know, the idea being a cutting back, and I will point out, I talked about mine being in a friend's house. We were kids. I mean, we were in our 20s, which, again, seems like a long time ago. It's not like we had a ton of money to plan everything. But where was your experience, your wedding reception? Where did you hold it? What did you do? Did you even have a wedding reception? And, you know, can you top Mitsumi Takahashi's story of having her reception at La Fleur?

0: not in the restaurant, in the parking lot. 790-0800, 514-790-0800 for your story. Where did you hold, if you had one, your wedding reception? Where'd you get married? Love to hear your story. We'll do that when we come back next.
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7: Hi, my name is Brian Chang, and I am the Vice President of the Chinese Association of Montreal. I want to highlight the important work of Mr. Fo Niemi. Fo is the co-founder and executive director of the Center for Research Action on Race Relations, which is a small nonprofit organization based in Montreal. Having served as a commissioner for the Quebec Human Rights Commission, Fo has fought against systemic racism and discrimination in Canada and promoted equity for decades. I have personally observed Fo in the media representing a voice of reason and hope to the less fortunate or less informed victims of wrongdoing or injustice.
8: In the city of Montreal, we see pockets of disparity.
7: Fo advocates for and helps victims of racism in education, healthcare, policing, and the justice system. I call Fo the champion of the underdog for a reason. His persistent determination is unquestionable. It's about time he gets the recognition that has been long overdue for his tireless efforts.
4: Marking Asian Heritage Month throughout the month of May. 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
10: Good afternoon. It's 4:30. I'm Jason May off of the CTV News Update. The city's asking more than a million Montrealers across all boroughs and six cities to reduce their water consumption after officials found a pipe under Atwater needs serious work that could last several weeks. Montreal East, Westmount, Côte-Saint-Luc, Montreal West, TMR, and Hampstead are among the areas affected by today's announcement. Canada, by some definitions, slipped into a technical recession in the first quarter. Stats Canada says economic growth stalled in the first quarter, leading to a second consecutive decline in real gross domestic product. And a hearing is expected to last hours after an Ontario man pleaded guilty to 14 counts of aiding suicide. The courtroom is hearing about the last moments in the lives of people who died after using deadly products they purchased from Kenneth Law. For more news, including the Habs going into Game 5 tonight, down 3-1 to the Hurricanes, go to CTVNewsMontreal.ca. And with the latest from the CJAD 800 Traffic Center, here's Lorne Glazer.
11: We're slowing northbound 13 volume there, starting currently at Saint-Henri-Bourassa, again between the Vachon Bridge and 640. For southbound 13 to lanes there between Samson and the Bisson Bridge, also between currently at Audrey 20. On the westbound side of the Met, it's busy. Anjou at the Saint-Denis, we are dealing with a stall there. Center lane is still blocked. More volume on the westbound Met between Lacadie and DeCary. Off and on slowdowns now, northbound Laurentian 440 all the way up to Saint-Jerome. On the westbound side of the T-Can, it's slowing from Cover 2 out to Ottawa 13. On the westbound side of the 20, busy Turcotte to Norman, again between Ancien Cabotin and Ile Perrot. 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
1: Your Dormeva Weather Center forecast, rainy, maybe a thunderstorm this evening, ending before morning. It'll be very windy late tonight, the low 8 degrees. Mainly sunny and a little windy tomorrow, the high 19, and Sunday, showers and the high 18. It's 18 downtown. Your next CTV News update is at 5 o'clock.
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6: The first time I got married, we had the wedding reception in the Lafleur's in Ville Saint-Pierre.
7: Wow, that's good.
6: Remember the little, well, there's
7: the,
6: still
7: right,
6: a
7: the one right by the 20?
6: Yeah, the one, yeah.
7: Sure.
6: Yeah.
7: That's where you had your reception?
6: Yeah, and for wedding gifts, people gave us little coupons, you know, like for free hot dogs.
7: That's so sweet. By the way, did they close the Lafleur's for you so there could be no other customers? Or had
6: No. We were in the parking lot.
7: In the parking lot?
6: Yeah.
7: Marking a wedding.
6: Yeah.
7: Yeah. That's Mitsumi Takahashi. That's from our conversation yesterday. Just kind of came up. We were talking about a story about weddings and people not spending as much now and actually trying to save money up for, you know, to buy their first home and not spending all that money on weddings. So I thought based on that, I'm not sure anyone can beat your wedding reception in the parking lot of a Lafleur's, but I'd love to hear where yours was. So give me a call. I'm going to go to the phone in a second. 790-0800, 514-790-0800. And by the way, I should mention, because Val and I have been married for now, it's over 3 years, but we actually got married here in studio with Tom Mulcair, I forgot with you, and Craig Sove, the city councilor who acted as the officiant, and we had a witness, and it was pretty cool. My kids were here. Her kids were here. It was fantastic. So that's pretty cool. That video, by the way, I think is still up.
8: Yeah, it's still on our YouTube. Website. Yeah, on our CJ800 YouTube. Okay. YouTube page.
7: Yeah, getting married here. So that was pretty cool, although I will point out the first time I asked her to marry me was on a beach in Mexico. I was down on one knee and asked her to marry me, and she laughed. But I'd like to know from you, in a good way. I'd like to know from you, can you beat Mitsumi's story? Where did you get married? Where did you hold your wedding reception? Talking about a time when, you know what, we can't afford these big glossy weddings or ceremonies, receptions anymore. 790-0800. Let me go to Michael. Michael, what about you?
9: Hey, Aaron. How you doing?
7: Good, thanks.
9: When I was with my ex-husband, we were moving into a new place. We had no furniture. So we didn't want to go through the cost of a wedding. So what we ended up doing was we got married at the courthouse, but our family still wanted to do a shindig, but we still needed furniture. So we had the reception at IKEA.
7: Wow. That's fantastic.
9: Meatballs, the whole nine yards. And then at the end, everybody gave us like an IKEA gift card so that we could go shopping in the store.
7: Wait, did they close off the restaurant area for you, or you just sat there like customers?
9: Well, we sat there like customers. There was 12 of us, so we were able to like get out a pretty decent section. But yeah, it was a lot of fun, and we saved thousands of dollars on
7: a wedding. That's fantastic. Swedish meatballs, I think, a step up from Lafleur. I'm going to just take a wild guess on that one. Michael, thank you. That's a great story, having their wedding reception at IKEA, and then, of course, the nice part, gift certificates to just shop in the store after that's over. That's genius. Caroline, what about you?
10: Well, I got married in Guatemala.
7: Oh.
10: My fiancé and I went to the notary. I walked in, I was chomping on a slice of pineapple that I picked up just outside on the street from a street vendor.
7: Hold on. It's good you clarified. You didn't pick up a piece of pineapple off the street.
10: No, you're right.
7: You picked it up from a street vendor. Okay.
10: So as we were sitting there,
7: yeah,
10: the notary was there on an old typewriter. So everything was being done in Spanish, which I understood a little bit, but not much. I leaned over to my husband-to-be and said, there's no roof. There was missing a roof to that building. And I said, the notary is missing half an ear. And my husband's response was, I couldn't afford a guy with a full ear.
7: Well, of course not. Who could? I mean, at the time, that must have been very expensive in Guatemala. Okay. And you guys, are you still together?
10: No, we are not.
7: Oh.
10: But the reception was walking through my mother-in-law's house, being thrown uncooked beans.
7: Being thrown what?
10: Uncooked beans. You know how they throw rice?
7: That's what they threw at you instead of rice was uncooked beans?
10: Exactly.
7: I see. Okay. In your mother-in-law's house?
10: Yes.
7: Okay. By the way, did you ever find out that the notary ever find the other half of his ear, or was it just...
10: I think it's still missing.
7: So if anyone in Guatemala finds that, please turn it in. Caroline, thank you so much. John, what's your story?
4: I was married in the town where Roosevelt, Churchill, and Stalin met, which is Yalta, which is now owned by the Russians.
7: During the Second World War?
4: No, not during.
7: When?
4: I was 50 at the time.
7: Oh, okay. And you, where exactly in that same building? Is that what you mean?
4: Not far from the same building.
7: Okay.
4: Yeah.
7: All right. Can I ask, are you still together?
4: No.
7: Okay. This is not working out well for the still together part. John, thank you for the call. Tina, what about you?
11: We were married in 2006, in Fort Lauderdale. Just after, in 2005, there was a hurricane. Both from Britain, but went to Fort Lauderdale. So they showed us two or three places, and, you know, they had the trees that were with something holding them up. And so we ended up getting married on a yoga mat. So no glasses, second marriage. So my kids milk in plastic glasses. Everybody just bit of cheers and it was all plastic, but it was beautiful. It was kind of on the beach, which is what we wanted. So yeah.
7: We're kind of Tina's fading out on the phone, I guess, which is too bad. So on the near the beach in Fort Lauderdale, Florida, and everything was just plastic glass. Did you say you got married on a yoga mat?
11: We got married.
7: Okay.
11: Yes.
7: Okay. Tina, I wish I could. We're having trouble with your phone or whatever, so we got to let that go. This one said, my parents had their wedding reception in 1960 where? At Chalet Barbecue, which is still at the corner of Sherbrooke near Girouard. 100 guests in the hall upstairs, which is still there. Winner chicken dinner. Yeah. I don't know. I got to say, still, I've not seen a text that did a better job of calling this out than Mitsumi's getting a wedding reception in the parking lot at Lafleur's in Ville-Saint-Pierre. I still think that's the best one I've seen here. This one, let's see, 35 years ago. Oh, this one. Our wedding reception was held 35 years ago at the Legion Hall. They even catered it. It was a lunch, not an evening affair. It was an afternoon affair. We're still together now. That's for Michael as well. Let me take one more here. This is Peter on the line. Peter, where was it for you?
12: Yes, hi. Actually, mine was actually at the palliative care
7: at where?
12: The Jewish General Hospital.
7: Where? Sorry. Where did you say, Peter? I didn't hear you.
12: Palliative care.
7: In palliative care?
12: My wife had gotten the news that her cancer was bad.
7: Oh, no.
12: So she was moved to the palliative care, and we'd arranged it for the 3 days on a Thursday, and then I got a call at work on the Tuesday.
7: I don't know what's happening with our phones. These lines are cutting out, and I can't tell why. Peter, are you still there? Peter, is Peter gone? Peter, I want to hear the end of that story. If you can call back again, probably our fault, not yours. Mark, what about you?
13: Well, how you doing, Aaron?
7: Pretty good, thanks. Yourself?
13: Doing well, thank you. My wife and I got married, or had our reception, I should say, in her mother's house.
7: Okay.
13: There were about 50 guests, and during the reception, my wife said, well, we're missing some glasses, so run back to your apartment and glasses. So I ran back to my apartment with my brother.
7: Okay.
13: And then, of course, we got the TV on, and we were watching a TV show, Twilight Zone. So that by the time I got back to my mother-in-law's house, there were guests were leaving.
7: Hold on a second. You went back to your place to get glasses, and then whilst you were there, decided to stop and watch a TV show in the middle of the wedding reception before heading back.
13: Yes.
7: Nice touch.
13: She hasn't let me forget it since, just so you know.
7: And for good reason. Okay.
13: But I can say it was 40 years ago.
7: Good for you, and you're still married. That's great. Mark, thank you for the call. Although I just remembered my first marriage. So we were at my mother-in-law's friend's house. We had the wedding in their house. And at some point, I think it was during the World Series. So at some point after the ceremony itself, me and a couple of the guys, my friends who'd been invited, actually went into the den and watched the World Series. And I remember my wife at the time not being really thrilled with that either. So Mark, I feel for you. Carol, what about you? What'd you do?
14: Hi, Aaron.
7: Hi.
14: This is my story. We're married. My husband and I are still married. We're married 40 years, May 24th, so just this past weekend.
7: Happy anniversary.
14: Thank you. 40 years ago, we got married actually in a really nice hall in LaSalle, Sorrento. It's now a funeral home.
7: Oops.
14: But on the night we got married, the Canadians won the Stanley Cup.
7: Oh.
14: Yeah, that's my story.
7: So that's 1986.
14: 1986, correct.
7: Wow. Happy anniversary, and let's hope that happens. Maybe that's luck for tonight.
14: Thank you.
7: Carol, yeah. Thank you. Appreciate it. This texter, maybe we can close it off after this. I paid for the wedding and the divorce, according to this texter. Divorce money was well worth it. I regret spending the wedding money. That's from Chris. Chris. Okay. I have time for one. I thought we had Peter back, but I guess we lost him. All right. Again, for what it's worth, I'm not going to bring this up with Mitsumi again at 520, but you know what? I just thought that was such a cool story. You look back on things and you realize, you know, what we did when we were young. Now, see, you're 23. You're not married. You've been living with your boyfriend for a while.
15: No, right? That's it. We've been together 7 years.
7: Do you discuss getting married?
15: Yeah, I think it's in the cards at some point in the near future. Yeah.
7: You're definitely. Saying it like you're the only one. I mean, have you talked about it together?
15: We definitely have.
7: Okay.
15: But the thing, it's like, it's a big endeavor, and it's like a lot of money. It's like thousands and thousands of dollars.
7: Have you ever thought of doing it in a parking lot at like a restaurant? For
15: no, but like, I was thinking about it while we were taking like stories. I was like, you know what? Actual dream wedding, okay? We get everyone probably a nice little outdoorsy wedding, and then we do a little reception, and then we keep the friends camping overnight wedding. Yeah.
7: Oh.
15: Overnight camping, everyone pitches their tent, little like fireplace.
7: That's cool.
15: Yeah, and all our friends who are usually fairly outdoorsy people, and little camping overnight, brunch at a La Fleur the following morning.
7: Why don't you just do brunch at the campsite, just light up,
15: Yeah.
7: That'd be
15: that's
7: fun.
15: Little camping.
7: That's really cool, actually.
15: And I'm thinking of a camping wedding because I actually heard of a friend of a friend of a friend that they're doing something similar. And I'm like, you guys are cooking with fire, pardon the pun.
7: Yeah.
15: Like, that's a great idea.
7: Okay. Outdoor camping, a camping reception.
15: Why not?
7: Could do the wedding there, too. I mean, once you're out there.
15: But the thing is, like, you still have to have some sort of accessibility. We have a lot of grandparents
7: still. Oh, I see. Okay.
15: So, like, stuff like that. But then at the end of the day, you keep the friends, camping wedding.
7: Good for you. Okay. Listen, thank you for the calls. Appreciate the text on this one. This says we got married at the Bavarian Garden. I'm trying to remember where that was. We've been married for 50 years. Another one said, I worked at Dunn's. I don't know what the next thing says. One Saturday morning, I went to open the door, and 15... waiting to be served. I'm not sure what language this is written. We open at 11. They said, it's okay. We wait. Had got married in the parking lot. Okay. Well, Tommy, if you want to rewrite that and send it to me in English, I'd be happy to read it because I can't kind of make that out right now. By the way, I just want to take a second here. First of all, thank you for the calls and texts. Don't forget, this is Tour de Lille and Tour de Nuit weekend, right? So tonight is Tour de la Nuit, and then Sunday is the Tour de Lille. And basically, it's difficult getting around, of course, in cars. You know this if you've lived here for a while. So I just want to let you know that, you know what? Just be heads up, okay, for tonight for the Tour de la Nuit and then Tour de Lille. My wife's on the phone?
8: Yeah, Val's on the line.
7: Okay. Hi, Val. Val, are you there?
16: I'm here.
7: Yeah, what's up? Everything okay?
16: Everything's fine. What's wrong? I just want you to understand that it's only been a little over 2 years that we're married, not three. I know time seems like it's endless for you, but...
7: Only two?
16: Only a little over two, Eric.
7: I'm sorry. I thought it was three. My bad.
16: I know. It's okay.
7: Yeah. Also, the part about, you know, proposing on the beeps, that part is true for people who heard me say that, right?
16: Oh, 100%.
7: Right. And the part about you laughing is also true.
16: Well, I was really laughing.
7: Yeah. No, you weren't really laughing. You were just, like, laughing. It wasn't. You weren't laughing because I asked you to get married.
16: Yeah. You actually got the nerve to ask, and you knew what the answer would be. But
7: I had no idea what the answer
16: would be. Good on you for trying.
7: Yeah, okay. Thanks, pal. Okay. Thanks, Val.
16: Okay, bye. Have a fun night.
7: Didn't call me to criticize me for anything, or?
16: No. Just have a fun night.
7: Thank you.
16: Okay.
7: She's mad because I'm going to the Guess Who concert. That's why. I asked you if you wanted to go. You said no.
16: I know.
7: Okay.
16: But I didn't know you were going to go with your girlfriend, so...
7: I don't have a girlfriend, Val. I have a wife. That's just you. I'm actually going with your girlfriend.
16: Uh-huh.
7: Right?
16: Uh-huh.
7: The one who you invited to dinner a couple of weeks ago.
16: Oh, so right? I think it's okay for you to go out to a concert with.
7: It certainly will. Let me check with the guys. Is it okay for me to go to a concert with my wife's friend?
8: Our mics aren't working right now.
7: Oh, stop. Love you, Val. I'll see you later.
16: Maybe not.
7: Okay. All right.
8: That is awesome.
7: I don't know what
8: I never knew that. I mean, I know you've been asking people. You've asked Andrew Carter in the morning. I'm just saying.
7: I invited a friend of mine, but I found out too late when I got the tickets. He'd already made plans. He has to babysit, actually, truth be told. So then I asked Andrew Carter this morning, right, if he would go, but he's got plans tonight. I also appreciate there's a hockey game on tonight, right? So then I asked, we have a mutual friend who I know for a long, long time and who Val knows. She's one of her best friends. And she's a huge music fan. In fact, she was in bands. I said, are you going to the show? She said, no. I said, I got an extra ticket. Do you want to come? She said, yeah. So Val's just pretending.
8: I think that's so cool. Honestly, I think that's so super cool.
7: Val's pretending. Let's go to traffic. CJD 800 Traffic Center. Check on your drive right now. Lauren Glazier's got it going on. Lauren, what's happening?
17: Aaron, looking at the westbound side of the 20, the volume there before Ungrinio runs out to Norman. You are losing more time between Anse and Cabotal and Il Perot. Eastbound side of the 20 delays also 55th to 1st Avenue for the eastbound side of the Ville-Marie delays now from after Turcotte runs through to Saint-Laurent for northbound the Carry. That is difficult its length. Southbound the Carry delays too from the top to Côte Saint-Catherine. It's busy southbound 15 to La Vérendrye up to the Champlain. For northbound 13, you're losing time also between Côte-Lies and Henri Bourassa. Again, between the Vachon Bridge and 640. For the westbound side of the TCAN, it's busy between Cover 2 and Autoroute 13. 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
7: All right. Thank you, Lauren. By the way, just getting some texts here about the weather getting worse. We still have, you know, showers, rain in the forecast. Could get a thunderstorm tonight as well. So just keep that in mind. And we mentioned earlier there is a concert tonight at Parc Jean Drapeau. Luke Combs is performing. And that's an early start. I think the first act, they just sent an update. First act is at 5:30. Luke Combs take the stage at 6:30. But if you are going, remember, you know, bring along something, umbrella something, because, yeah, this rain and potentially thunderstorm is still in the forecast last time I checked. 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I just wanted to mention, I started to say this before my wife called. Tour de Lille, Tour de Nuit, wonderful events. It's great. Everyone gets to go out there. I wish the weather was better for Tour de Nuit tonight. But Rick Lechner, who is, of course, the traffic guru, he is our Wall of Fame traffic reporter who worked here for many, many years. I asked him if he would, and he said he would, and I thought that was really nice to run down, because you should know as a motorist, if you've ever been caught in Tour de Lille or Tour de Nuit before, it's sometimes very frustrating. Right? You get rerouted. You can't go where you want to go. So I asked him if he wouldn't mind just to run down some of the streets that will in fact be closed or affected by the two bike events over the weekend.
18: De Castelnau, Boulevard Saint-Laurent, Jarry, Delepy, Jean Talon, Park, Bates, Rockland.
7: All right. Thank you, Rick. That's great. Appreciate it.
18: Ducharme.
7: Oh.
18: Duvigny. Westbury. DeCary. Plamondon. McLean. Dupuy. Coach St. Luke Road.
7: Okay, so that's the complete list right there, Rick. Thanks.
18: Terrebonne.
7: Oh.
18: Girouard. NDG. Marlowe. Sherbrooke. The Maisonneuve. St. Catherine.
7: Okay, so I guess that's the complete list. So those are
18: Glen. Oh. St. Jacques. St. Marguerite. Notre Dame. St. Remy. Cabot. St. Patrick.
7: Okay, well, now, so those streets are the ones.
18: Wellington. Murray. Smith. De La Commune, Prince, McGill, Carré Victoria, Saint Antoine,
7: okay.
18: Saint Laurent.
7: What's your naming? Every street in the city?
18: Saint Denis, Ontario, Berry, Roy, Drolet, Villeneuve, Henri Julien, De Gaspé, Bernard, Des Carrières.
7: Okay, so you've been warned. Those are the streets to stay away from.
18: De Lumiere, Delchasse. Des Arabes, Beaubien, 21e Avenue, Bel Air, Everett, Lucette.
7: I don't believe those last ones are just women's names, I think. I don't even think those are streets. Everett, Lucette, where are those streets? Okay, so sorry, I thought the list is a little longer than I thought it was. Thank you to Rick Lecter for putting that all together. You've been advised some of the streets to avoid over the weekend. All right, let's get to our Empire Gold News Quiz. Give you a chance to win some money. $1,500 is up for grabs courtesy of the good folks at Empire Gold. 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Started off with a toss-up question for today. Once you think you know the answer to that, 7900 First right answer will go on to play the game. A shot at that $1,500. So good luck. Canada's real GDP declined for a second consecutive month. We learned that this morning. Meaning we are technically in a what? Canada's real GDP number declining for a second consecutive month. Meaning we are technically in a what? 7900 The Empire Gold News Quiz is next.
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7: All right, I'm going to get to Norman in a sec. I just want to let you know, full-on thunderstorm now. Getting notes here on the text line, high winds as well on the West Island, Beaconsfield. So, yeah, that thunderstorm that they have projected is apparently here. Just keep an eye out. Make sure you're out there if you're out there tonight. It's going to be tough in the Tour de l'Inuit, but let's hope this blows through sooner than that. So thank you. Appreciate the heads up. Norman's on the line. Norman, how are you?
26: Good.
7: Good. Me too. Norman, you know how we play the Empire Gold News Quiz, right?
26: Yes.
7: Do you have any questions?
26: No.
7: Okay. You ready to go?
26: Yes. Yes.
7: Okay. Norman, first of all, let me remind you, there are 60 seconds. There are 9 questions. If you get them all right, you would win $1,500. Failing that, it is $15 for every right answer. If you don't know an answer, you can always say pass and come back to it if time remains. You knew that already. And if you answer a question incorrectly, remember you can't change it, right? So if you're not sure, use the option and just say pass. We got all that, right? Yes. Norman?
26: Yes.
7: Yes. Norman, you ready to play the game?
26: Yes.
7: We begin right now. Prime Minister Carney said yesterday a strong Canada would make America what?
26: Great again.
7: Yes, there are 2 cycling events in Montreal. One is a Tour de l'Ile. What's the other?
26: Tour de l'Inuit.
7: Yes, Quebec is going to be getting how many new mobile photo radar units this year?
26: 300.
7: No, sir. True or false, the Canadians have announced there won't be a watch party outside the Bell Centre for Game 5 tonight.
26: There will be.
7: I'm sorry?
26: There will be.
7: No, there won't be. This auto manufacturer introduced its first electric vehicle this week and saw its stock fall after the announcement. Who was it?
26: Toyota.
7: Who?
26: Toyota.
7: No, sir. What country is sending its largest ever trade delegation to Canada to sign a new free trade agreement?
26: India.
7: Yes. Montreal announced this week how many streets are going to become pedestrian only this summer? 7, 8, or 9?
26: 7.
7: Yes, Montreal is asking residents to cut their water usage by 10% this summer. How much water does the city say the average Montrealer uses per day?
26: Pass.
7: Donald Trump is now pushing to have his portrait and signature appear on a new American currency. Which bill would it be?
26: Pass.
7: We're out of passing, Norman. Pick a bill. Pick a number.
26: $1,000 bill.
7: You're close. Go a little less than that.
26: 800.
7: No, a lot less.
26: 500.
7: Again, less. Now we're playing the game.
26: 100.
7: Here. No, he already has the 100. He's got his signature on that. So higher than that.
26: 200.
7: And what, 200 and?
26: 50.
7: That is correct. Yes, 250. Ring the bell. $250 is the correct answer, just inside the buzzer if the limit had been 3 minutes.
8: Six.
7: 15. $90 for you, Norman. Congratulations.
26: Thank you very much.
7: You're more than welcome, Norman. You have a good weekend.
26: Sure, you too.
7: Thank you. 5 o'clock news coming up next. Tom Mulcair on the other side.
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30: Good afternoon. It's 5:01. I'm Jason Mayoff with a CTV News Update. Rainy this evening, some strong winds late tonight. It is 17 downtown. Weather details in minutes. Here's what's making news right now. More money to make sure everyone has a place to live after July 1st. Pierre Poilievre says there's nothing technical about having an empty stomach, and cyclists taking to the rainy, windy streets for tonight's Tour la Nuit. For the latest from the CJAD 800 Traffic Center, here's Lorne Glazer.
4: We have delays on the westbound side of the 20 volume before Angrino running out to Norman and also between Anse and Cabotan Il Perot. Northbound the Carry, that is pretty slow its length. Also delays southbound the Carry starting at the Tafrels at the Van Horn. Southbound 15 busy now between Turcotte and the Champlain. Eastbound side of the Tecan delays also code for 2 to Papineau on the eastbound Med again between Lacordaire and Anjou. Southbound 25, that is busy. Bubby into the tunnel. We do have delays also on the westbound side of the Met, starting Anjou back to Saint-Denis, again between Papineau and the Carry. 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
30: In the news, the July 1st moving day is about a month away, and while many people will be moving into a new home, as is the case every year, some families won't have anywhere to go. Mayor Soraya Martinez-Ferrada today announced a $3.5 million investment into the Montreal Municipal Housing Office to help minimize the number of people in that situation. The money will be used to help relocate people, including into temporary housing when needed, for the temporary storage of personal property, and for referrals to appropriate resources. Now, the mayor has a message for anyone who's worried about whether they'll have a roof over their heads this summer.
10: To anyone who is wondering or worried about their housing situation, please know that resources are available. You're not alone. Please contact the 211 or 311. Be connected quickly with the appropriate services and support because we are there to help, and the City of Montreal will continue working to ensure that every person that will have a safe and dignified housing.
30: She says they're also putting measures in place that will help throughout the year. City of Montreal is telling residents you'll need to rein in your tap water consumption for the next little while because of a major project. The city has shut down the pipeline under Atwater that supplies the McTavish Reservoir. In addition to all Montreal boroughs, some neighboring communities are also affected, including Westmount, Côte-Saint-Luc, Montreal West, Town of Mount Royal, and Hampstead. Executive Committee Chair Claude Pinard on what they're asking you to do.
11: Reduce the amount of watering, especially by avoiding the use of water to clean the exterior of your home, such as your driveway. A complete ban on watering could even be considered eventually. It also means taking daily steps to conserve water, simple action like turning off the faucet while brushing your teeth.
30: The work on the Atwater main is expected to take several weeks. Environment Canada says we're expecting some strong winds tonight. They haven't issued an official watch or warning, but we are expecting winds to hit 80 kilometers an hour late this evening into early tomorrow morning. The Weather Service suggests you put away or secure any objects that could be damaged or blown around by the wind and charge your devices now. Environment Canada says there could also be power outages. Well, this is Tour de Lille weekend in Montreal, and it all starts tonight with the Tour La Nuit, even with the wind and rain. Vélo-Québec's Jean-François Roux says the Tour La Nuit is more festive, and at 23 kilometers is shorter than the main event.
12: People put lights on their bikes. There's usually music. Because it's Friday night, the atmosphere is very festive. Although, you know, there are similar events, Tour de Lille and Tour La Nuit, the vibe is much different when it comes to Tour La Nuit. Many families like to bring kids, and it's something that is very unique for them.
30: The Tour de Lille is on Sunday and will come with multiple road closures. Conservative leader Pierre Poilievre says Prime Minister Mark Carney's policies are to blame for Canada entering recession territory. Poilievre reacted to the latest Stats Canada GDP report that says the economy contracted slightly for the second quarter in a row to start the year, a benchmark that some economists consider a technical recession.
13: There's nothing technical about having an empty stomach because you can't afford paying the worst food inflation in the G7. There's nothing technical about coming home from work and telling your kids that you no longer have a job and that they're going to have to sell the house because Canada has the second highest unemployment in the G7. That is not technical. It is real. This is a full full-blown liberal recession.
30: Finance Minister François-Philippe Champagne says he remains confident about the Canadian economy. For interviews and other audio, go to CJAD800.com or download the iHeartRadio app. Your Dormez-vous Weather Center forecast, rainy and maybe a thunderstorm this evening, ending before morning. Very windy late tonight, the low 8 degrees. Mainly sunny and a little windy tomorrow, the high 19, and Sunday showers and the high 18. It's 17 downtown. For all the news during the day, stream us on your smart speaker. Just say play CJAD 800. 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
7: All right, it is time for us to say good afternoon to Tom Mulcair, who is standing by, of course. 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Tom, I was asking David Hurtel about this earlier. I've heard people sort of reacting to this both ways. I'm speaking about that part of Mark Carney's address yesterday to the Economic Club in New York,
18: right,
7: where he said this.
18: At a time of a global energy crisis, Canada provides the United States with reliable power, with critical minerals that help fuel American growth. That is mutual strength. Let's be absolutely clear. Canada Strong will help make America great again.
7: So listen, my first reaction was, I thought that was fantastic. I asked David, yeah, he thought that. I know people today, some, as I heard some people on Vashi's show today, suggested, oh, that's very dangerous territory. He's giving in again. What do you make of all this?
19: I'm with you. You know, I just thought it was having a lot of fun, poking the bear. So you're making us find other markets and develop our resources faster than we otherwise would have. And we're going to get richer on this, despite the fact that we are indeed in a recession. And guess what? This is going to be good for the whole continent, including you guys. And as soon as the guy with the orange face is gone from the White House, we can get back to having a proper relationship.
7: So much ado about nothing as far as you're concerned?
19: Yeah. No, I thought the speech was good. It was the continuation in different terms and a different tone of the famous Davos speech that he gave in January, where, you know, he laid it out. He said, look, things aren't going to go back to normal with the Americans anytime soon, so we've got to adapt to it. And he was saying that to the Americans, but he was also reminding them that we're longtime partners. We've been working together for centuries, and that's going to continue.
7: All right, let me get to, you kind of just mentioned it now. Technically, we found out today, real GDP numbers means we're in a technical recession, although
19: I'm totally with Poiliev on this, okay?
7: Okay.
19: Stop the BS about technical recession. There's a definition of a recession. We're in a recession, period, full stop. And, yes, it's very rough on families, and, yes, we have high unemployment. So let's stop trying to assuage this situation using words like technical recession. Canada is in a recession, period.
7: That said, Tom, Statistics Canada paints a mixed picture in the economy. We know it's not working. We know it's bad based on what's happening now, of course, in parts of the Middle East. I understand what you're saying. Are you making this to be worse than it actually is, or is a recession as far as you're concerned?
19: A recession's bad. It means the economy's not working well. You know, two quarters in a row, negative growth, definition, recession. And yeah, it's a sign that things are not going well. We're already trying to be told on spin, on background, oh, the numbers for April are going to be better. The second quarter is going to be better. Fine. But it doesn't take away from the fact that we're in really difficult situation. Look at the unemployment numbers here for Quebec. And if they continue to get worse, and they could, because they've been really bad for Quebec, we've been hit particularly hard. All of Canada is concentrated on the auto sector, you know, Ontario, the steel sector, you know, the forestry. That's in a bunch of different provinces, but in particular in BC, we've been hit hard in forestry as well. But nobody talks in the rest of Canada, because I do tons of media in the ROC, as we lovingly call it. Nobody talks about aluminum. We're getting pummeled, not by the big smelters and their ability to sell their product, but all the smaller companies. You know, these products go into other things that they're making, like ATVs that Bombardier makes, and then all of a sudden they're getting clobbered at the border. So we've lost tens of thousands of jobs in successive reports since Christmas. And it's a really serious concern for us here in the province. We should acknowledge that.
7: I will point out, if I heard the speech right yesterday, he actually talked about the aluminum situation here, right, and tried to explain.
19: Oh, yeah,
7: right?
19: Sure. He's the prime minister. He knows the aluminum situation. But what I mean is, generally speaking, when, you know, you're with a bunch of people on a panel and, you know, they're talking about stuff, aluminum never comes up.
7: Yeah. All right, I want to go to something we've talked about a couple of times now. Christine Frechette getting caught a bit off guard earlier this week after coming off a pretty solid week the week before.
19: Yeah, a pretty solid 6 weeks.
7: Yeah. And you kind of have to wonder, okay, this is the fact she's not been premier ever before. Is it? Does she get a pass for this?
19: She doesn't get a complete pass because people are really watching. And, you know, everybody likes what they see with Frechette. The numbers are good. The polling is great. She's really pulled off an amazing feat of dragging the CAC out of, you know, the cemetery where they were. I mean, they've already been given the last rites. And, you know, all of a sudden they're back in contention. So that's already a political miracle. But she's human. And, you know, she is, we do see her, deservedly so, as a first-of-class type character. And so when she sat there, and this is a reminder for anybody who's ever watched politics or watched Question Period or anything like that, you don't score with a long-winded question. Paul Saint-Pierre Plamondon would just chat on and listen to his own voice as he tried to ask his questions. He didn't score. André Fortin, one of the best M&As in Quebec City, simple question, what's the province's overall debt?
7: Yeah.
19: And she repeated the question, basically imploring her staff to come up with a number quickly. It would have taken exactly 6 seconds to find it. You know, if you'd gone online, you understood that she had surrounded herself with the exact wrong people. This exercise, which is called in French, la défense des crédits. So it's, you're defending your spending estimates. They're basically looking at the budget for your ministry. So the prime minister has a ministry, a secretariat of the executive council. So you've got your, you know, your staff and you've got your budgets, and she's like everybody else, got to talk about it. But since it's the premier, you get to ask her any question in the world. And then the other one that stumped her was about something that she somehow missed. This one was more surprising to me. Not knowing a single figure like that out of the blue, that doesn't really bother me. You got people for that. But the other one, she had no idea that the CAC had added 1% to our bills for our home insurance and our car insurance. Well, I don't know about you, but in my case, that's thousands and thousands of dollars. Then you add a 1% to that, and then they're thumping their chests about how good they are because they took $50 right off our registration fees. Stop robbing from Peter to pay Paul. You know, stop increasing our taxes, which is exactly what they did with insurance to fill up the government coffers. So you kind of have to feel a little bit of sympathy for Eric Girard, who, gee whiz, funny how that happened, his email to the premier saying, would you please stop spending money we don't have, caused a bit of embarrassment. But he was, of course, right, but of course wrong to send it. And let's just say that inquiring minds want to know where it came from, and my money is on somebody very close to Mr. Girard.
7: Tom, why was he wrong to send it?
19: Well, you talk to the premier. You pick up the phone. And you don't put something like that in writing so that some schmuck down the line can say, yeah, this is really hurting our image and our ministry because we're doing as much as we can in finance, so let's just leak it. I mean, come on. You don't put it in writing. Yeah. I tried to drill this into the heads of the people that I was with when I was leader of the opposition, the people around us. I said, hey, imagine that every one of your emails is a yellow post-it on the refrigerator that anybody can read. And so are you going to send it, or are you going to pick up the phone and talk to somebody or go have a meeting with them? You don't have to. But younger people, everything's done by text mostly today. Back then it was text and email about evenly. And they just sort of, they're like deer in the headlights. What do you mean we shouldn't send it? You shouldn't send it because it's got a permanent record. And if it's something confidential, go talk to somebody. Stop putting it in
7: there. Okay. Last thing really quick. I want to get your take on Mark Carney, the 50% plus one, referencing Alberta and, of course, by extension, Quebec, about a vote like that with Parliament having the final say, which basically, as we often say, set everyone's hair on fire in Quebec. So I'm going to have Fred Berard on. He's a constitutional lawyer in about 10 minutes from now, along with a Bloc MP as well. What do you make of this? Because, of course, it was followed by a vote in the National Assembly, basically confirming that in Quebec, it's 50 plus one. Did he step in it by bringing this up again?
19: Yeah. Speaking of stepping in it, I mean, somebody plops down a nice, dog pancake on your front porch, you do not have to step in it. And it was such bad staff work because Carney is Carney. What's his priority? What's his game plan? He's there for the economy. He wants to build the economy back up, wants to develop our resources faster. That's his vision, and he explains it very well, and he's doing that job 1 year into it. All of a sudden, he's got to talk this constitutional stuff. So unlike anything you've ever seen him do before, he's holding a piece of paper in his hand. Mark Carney doesn't need pieces of paper, generally speaking, but in this case, he obviously was told, read this. So he starts reading out stuff with an embellishment from the Clarity Act. So if you go back to the Supreme Court opinion, because it's not even a decision, the opinion on secession that was rendered in August 1998, if you read that carefully, it says two things. It says you need clarity. You need clarity that is objective and subjective. So what does that mean? Well, they say that you need qualitative clarity and quantitative clarity. Qualitative what? Well, don't cheat like they did in Chomedey, stealing 5,246 votes in my riding. I know about cheating. I know what happens. And so when you have that sort of rule, you're saying the whole thing has to be on the up and up. But nowhere in that decision does it say it's more than 50 plus one. And by the way, nowhere in the Clarity Act does it say that it's more than 50% plus one. And there's a danger to playing that game, because if all of a sudden you're just leaving it out there that it takes a lot more, which is what he said, a lot more than 50% plus one, without ever saying what the number is. This is a game you and I know about because we had it during the debate with Trudeau. But if you're going to play that game, then you've got to be able to put up a number. If you don't have a number, go home. And the other thing is too, it's so dangerous if there is a referendum and people are told, don't worry about it. No matter what the number is, the feds are going to say no, but let's send a strong message. This is the Danielle Smith ploy that they're going through in Alberta right now. Let's send a strong message. Let's vote for sovereignty, and then maybe Ottawa will get off our backs. But it's a dangerous game. And I don't know who wrote that piece of paper. I don't know who put that piece of paper into Prime Minister Carney's hand, but they deserve to have their rear ends kicked, because now he's on the hook. Now, it's not that it caused the reaction in Quebec. It's a question of, well, what's the rest of the game plan? So what is your number, and how does it play out? And it's a real mess that he's gotten himself into, and there were 150 ways for him to simply turn things around, not answer specifically on that, and certainly not start saying something that's going to come back to haunt him.
7: So
19: what happened?
7: I'm going to help him by you saying, what should he have said, Tom? How do you avoid stepping on that mine? What do you say?
19: Well, you have to just say, look at what the Clarity Act says. This is our reaction to what happened in Quebec in 1995. That's our position.
7: Okay.
19: Go read the Act and read what it says, and read the Supreme Court opinion of August 1998. Sit down. And then if you push, stand up, say, well, the Supreme Court always insisted that we needed clarity on two fronts. One is qualitative, how the thing is run, and the other is quantitative. And by the way, qualitative includes a clear question.
7: Right.
19: And we will be having a word to say about that. That's safe territory for him. And then he sits down. But the minute he says it's more than 50% plus one, then the question is, oh yeah, what is it? 58?
7: Right.
19: 52? 65?
7: Got it.
19: That's the game that you wanted to avoid, and he didn't avoid it.
7: Hope he's listening. Tom Mulcair, Tom, thank you so much. I appreciate
19: all
7: it.
19: That.
7: You have
19: Take
7: a great weekend.
19: Care.
7: Take care. Yeah. 521, let's go to traffic. CJD and Hunter Traffic Center. Lauren Glazer. Lauren?
4: Aaron, still very tough west bend side of the Met between Anjou and Cary. For the west bend side of the TCAN, it has delays also between Cover 2 and Ottawa 13. Eastbound TCAN delays also high miss out to the 13 again between Cavendish and Papineau on the eastbound Met, and also between Lacordaire and Anjou. Southbound 25, you are losing time. Bobby into the tunnel northbound. The carry, that is difficult its length. We have delays also westbound 20 before on Grineo to Norman, again between the between 43rd and the Dorval Circle. For the upbound side of the Mercier Bridge, that is backing still to Ville-Saint-Pierre. 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
7: 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Thank you, Lauren. 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Again, just a heads up on the weather. Keep getting text messages. It looks like it's moving from west to east, so parts of the West Island, Laval now hit by this as well. There is still the risk of a thunderstorm out where you happen to be, and that's still in the forecast, even for tonight. Gusty winds as well. So again, just, keep an eye up. I've got some, bad weather apparently in the forecast for the next little while. 5:22, we say good afternoon to Mitsumi Takahashi to find out what's coming up on the 6 o'clock CTV News. Hi, Mits.
0: Hello, Aaron.
7: So Mits, I should tell you, I played back part of the call yesterday where you talked about having your wedding reception in a parking lot at the Lafleur's.
0: Yes.
7: And I asked people if they could match that. The best one I think we got was from Michael, who said they had their wedding reception at IKEA. Because they couldn't afford furniture, so they had their wedding reception with Swedish meatballs and whatever else IKEA's got going on, and then they got gift certificates to buy furniture at IKEA. I thought that was fantastic.
0: I should have thought of that. Yes. Then you could have had the reception in that ballroom, you know, instead of a ballroom. It was the ballroom, you know that?
7: They have a ballroom at IKEA?
0: Yes, it's full of balls.
7: I thought that was McDonald's.
0: No.
7: Oh, I don't know.
0: You go into my IKEA and they have this like huge thing that's
7: for the
0: just
7: kids.
0: Full of if I threw my dog in there, he'd be so happy. He'd just like keel over.
7: Okay. I have to go to IKEA again, I guess.
0: And the Swedish meatballs are
7: amazing. Well, it's worth it just for that, I guess, and the soft ice cream. So let's get to it. 1.3 million people asked to reduce water consumption. I had Alan D'Souza on earlier today trying to explain this. I get a feeling this is more serious than they're letting on.
0: Yeah. And the other question that I have, you know how the city's always saying, you know, we have this old aging infrastructure and we have to do repairs. Well, this particular water pipe was put in 1984. That's like 42 years ago.
7: Not 142 years ago.
0: That's right. And if you remember, well, of course you remember that huge flood that flooded us out of 1205 Papineau. Well, that pipe was 1985. So, you know, you gotta wonder, so what's going on here? Cause 1985, 1984, this is not old, aging, crumbling infrastructure that they keep blaming.
7: Are we buying substandard pipes now too?
0: I don't know. But this is something that people are not addressing and I'm kind of curious about that. So there you go. If you have Alan
7: DeSue,
0: yeah, because really, that's not aging, as far as I'm concerned.
7: Okay, so you're doing that story.
0: No, we're not doing that story. Well, yes, we are doing that story, but we couldn't get an answer to the 1980. Okay. Like, you know, it's not aging.
7: Right.
0: And the other thing too that's interesting about the story is, we've talked about this before about what happened out in Hudson or what happened out in Calgary. We take our water for granted. You know, we just let the taps go and we don't. You know, and at some point, aging infrastructure or not, we have to start thinking about these things.
7: You know, I asked the question too about, you know, and this has been discussed before, given what you just said, we're going to have to start paying for this, it would seem. The idea of, you know, putting water meters in, it happens in other places around the world, and given how much we just take it for granted, I'm not going to be surprised if they decide to do the same thing here.
0: Though, mind you, I have to pay for water in Montreal West.
7: Oh.
0: Yeah, I think a lot of property owners do. They have a water tax. But still, you know, it's not a lot of money, but, and it is a reminder, but I think most people, we really don't think about it. All the water we use.
7: Yeah, and I saw the number today. Do you know what the average use, what they're saying for per person is for water usage?
0: No, what is it?
7: 425 liters a day.
0: Wow.
7: It seems insane, doesn't it? But that's the average.
0: I don't even think that's possible.
7: That's what it says.
0: Wow.
7: Million
0: showers and bathtubs, I guess.
7: Alan D'Souza said it's 1 million liters of water a day.
0: That's
7: I'm not
0: a
7: doing
0: lot.
7: The math, but that's a lot. Okay. You also have a story. This is just pretty terrible as well. How easy it is to become homeless. The story of a woman in Ottawa.
0: Mm-hmm. And, you know, I know that this is a story from Ottawa, but we're running it because she's in a situation that could happen to anybody. So she's alone. She's got three kids, dog and a cat. She lost her job after the pandemic. So she's on social assistance now. Her son works in a fast food place. But between her social assistant job and her son's paychecks, it's not enough to get a place to live. Plus, she's trying to keep three kids, a dog and a cat together. She doesn't want to break it up. And, you know, she's living in a tent. And when you don't have a fixed address, it's very, very difficult to get a job. So it's, you know, she's just another woman just trying to make ends meet. And she's found herself living in a tent in a forest on some land that's owned by Ottawa. It's tough.
7: Too many stories like that. We hear that. I mean, we had Sam Watson here about a week ago, and that's the new face of homelessness. It's not people, you know, with problems that we used to consider the typical homelessness problems. It's people who just simply, you know, can't afford to pay or stay where they are. And

0: and larger consideration every single year.
1: Yeah, and what we're finding, I think, is that there are two prongs to helping the homeless, right? There's the first group that we are used to dealing with. These are the people with the mental health issues. They need a lot of support, and they need help.
0: Yeah.
1: To get back into homes. And then you've got people like her. There are a lot of people who what they need is something to bridge them. You know, housing. Like, these are the people who need these temporary housing units so that they've got a fixed address, so they can get another job, so that they can get back on their feet. And that's another issue altogether that has to be addressed as well.
0: Those stories and others coming up, 6 o'clock, CTV News with Mitsumi Takahashi. Thank you, Mits, and have a great weekend.
1: You too. Bye.
0: Take care. 5:28, going to give away our final pair of tickets to go see. Who are we going to see?
2: That's Rock right. Set.
0: Excuse me.
2: It's all good. Yeah.
0: Rockset. Taylor Dane.
2: Taylor Dane. Nick Lowe. All at the Bell Center on September 14th. Tickets went on sale today. I just did a quick check.
0: Okay.
2: They're starting at $77, which is not bad.
0: Pretty good deal.
2: But you could beat the box office and win a pair with us right now.
0: Okay. It's going to be a great show. Rockset, Taylor Dane, Nick Lowe. Tell me what Rockset song this is at 790-0800. First right answer's got the tickets. Good luck. I know there's something in the width of your smile. That's it. I think that's enough. Good luck. When we come back, we're going to talk about this 50% plus one. Mark Carney, did he say the right thing at the wrong time or the wrong thing at the right time? I'm not sure. We'll talk to two people with, I think, different opinions when we come back.
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7: Good afternoon. It's 5:30. I'm Jason Mayoff for the CTV News Update. City of Montreal is putting more money into the Municipal Housing Office. It'll be used to help relocate people who can't find a place to live after the July 1st moving day, including with temporary housing and storage for their stuff. City of Montreal is asking you to conserve water whenever possible. It's because of issues under Atwater in a water main requiring some major upgrades. City says it'll be doing its part as well by suspending certain water-dependent operations. And you might want to charge your devices and tie down or bring in anything that can blow away. Environment Canada is warning of very strong winds up to 80 kilometers an hour late tonight. It says that could lead to power outages. For more news, including more reaction to the death of Habs great Claude Lemieux, go to ctvnewsmontreal.ca. 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
8: Still pretty busy on the westbound side of the Met, starting Longchalier through to the DeCary Interchange. Also delays on the westbound side of the TCAN cover 2 out on Route 13. Northbound 13 volume as well. Kirtley S, Downey, Barassa. Also delays southbound 13, also from Kirtley S, runs out to Honda Route 20. Westbound 20, difficult before Angrino through to Ville St. Pierre. Eastbound side of the 20, still seeing a lot of volume from before 55th to 1st Avenue. Eastbound side of the Ville Marie, delays there from after Turcom runs through to Saint Laurent for northbound to Carry. That is difficult its length. Jump starts building soccer pitches across Canada so more kids have places to play. Learn more at jumpstart.canadiantire.ca. Traffic and transit every 15 minutes on CJAD 800. 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
7: Your Dormez-vous Weather Center forecast, rainy and maybe a thunderstorm this evening. That'll end before morning. It'll be very windy late tonight, the low 8 degrees. Mainly sunny and a little windy tomorrow, the high 19. And Sunday, showers and the high 18. It's 13 downtown. Your next CTV News update is at 6 o'clock.
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15: All right, so it's one of those weeks. We talked about this with Tom Mulcair a little earlier on. Earlier in the week, Prime Minister Mark Carney made a comment that, unsurprisingly, sparked outrage across Quebec's political class when he said a 50% plus one vote is not enough for Quebec to separate. A day later in the National Assembly, they adopted a motion reaffirming it is the right of the Quebec nation to decide its political future based on an absolute majority vote, which in this case is 50% plus one of valid and declared votes. Now, some people question whether Mark Carney should have said this at all, but this is, of course, in relation to what's happening right now in Alberta. Maybe, you know, might have chosen better words, but we want to get a take on this from, first of all, Christy Normandin, Bloc Québécois MP for Saint-Jean and critic for democratic rights. So thank you very much for coming on, Ms. Normandin. I appreciate the time.
16: It's a pleasure, Aaron. Thanks for having me.
15: Sure. Would you, first of all, look, every time this comes up, we know there's going to be reaction. Why so much more this time?
16: Maybe not necessarily so much more this time, but since it concerns not only Quebec, but Albertans as well, maybe that's the reason why there's so much turmoil around the statement from Prime Minister Carney, because it's not only in Quebec that there's reaction. I've never seen comments that I made in the House retweeted so much in the English-speaking community, and most likely because of the Albertans. And as you mentioned, maybe it's an interesting time for Prime Minister to make these comments, but I gather that at some point he would have made them, since the Clarity Act, which he bases the comments on, is coming from his party, not him, but the party he's representing. So I guess that at some point he would have been saying that 50 plus 1 is not a clear majority, but we just asked the question, and by himself he decided to go there. So that's the bit that's maybe surprising, the fact that he did it so early, in the campaign for the referendum in Alberta, but at some point, I'm pretty sure you would have mentioned it.
15: You know, I wondered too, this whole idea when we talk about the Clarity Act, and we're going to have a constitutional lawyer on, Fred Berard, in a minute, but this idea, when you look back on it, even though there's not a specific number tied to it, there is a specific, you know, qualitative aspect to the Clarity Act, which means you have to ask a clear question. Is that asking too much as far as you're concerned?
16: Well, I think it's a bit of a paternalistic approach to mention ahead of a referendum to the population. Well, the question is not clear enough for you to understand. I think it's looking at the voters with some kind of disdain. I'm pretty sure that anybody voting in a referendum will have the information and will know what they're voting on. There will be a campaign. There will be debates. And most likely people will vote with even more information than what they get within the question on the ballot. So it's a bit of a paternalistic approach, and it's basically someone from a different government saying to the population, we know better than you. So from a very political standpoint, it's like a test that is flawed to start with, the Clarity Act, and that's only on the definition of the question. And since we're talking about it, we have the same views on the issue of the majority, and mostly who's going to decide what a majority is.
15: You know, it's all well and good to say that. If I think back to 1995 and the referendum question here, you look back on that, do you consider that a clear question?
16: Well, I'm pretty sure that nobody who voted could say I didn't understand what I was voting on. Anyway, the question is written, and sometimes for legal reasons, it may sound more complicated. But the campaign and the debates and everything will give the voters a clear idea of what they're voting on. I'm sure nobody arrived at the poll, read the question, and said, "Oh, what am I voting? Is it a referendum on the independence of Quebec or not?" It was obvious to anyone. So from the outside, saying that the question might not be easy enough to read for people in Alberta or Quebec to understand is really paternalistic. And using the Clarity Act to maybe annul a referendum or say ahead of a referendum that the question is not clear enough for the referendum to even start and go on, that's anti-democratic to start with. And coming from someone else than either the Albertans or Quebec, it's only up to those who ask the question and those who answer it to decide if the question is good and what's a clear majority.
15: So I want to just ask one last question, which is, you know, and I know this is brought up a lot, the UK and Scotland and the vote there and how that worked out. But when it comes to the Clarity Act here, you're going to say then that if and when it comes to a referendum question in Quebec, there's no need to previously consult the federal government and agree that whatever that number is the number that they'll acknowledge. That's not necessary?
16: Well, if you look at the Clarity Act, technically it would come after the referendum that some people in that case, the House of Commons, could decide whether the number of the turnout was enough and the majority was enough. Mm-hmm. So basically it's up to 343 people, most of them not coming from either Quebec or Alberta, to go against the will of maybe 1.5 million in the case of Alberta or 3 million people voting in the case of Quebec. I'm pretty sure that wouldn't reach the threshold of what a clear majority is for Mr. Carney. And that question asked to the members in the House would be voted with a 50-plus-1 majority. So that's a bit ironic and kind of absurd.
15: I will just ask you to hold on, Christine Normandin. We have Frederick Berard. He is a constitutional lawyer, a law professor at the University of Montreal. Fred, we talked about this before. I want to get to, you know, for people who don't understand the Clarity Act, as Christine Normandin just said, can you clarify what's involved in here if you are going to use the Clarity Act as sort of your source here for whether this is a valid referendum question or not?
5: Yeah, well, the question now in Alberta might not be, you cannot apply the Clarity Bill because it's just a question on the future question.
15: Right.
5: But and in terms of the majority, I would agree with the deputy, the MP Normandin, that 50+1 is certainly enough. And as we discussed this morning, Aaron, in your podcast, I think that the Clarity Act is a shame in the sense that it provides the fact that the Parliament of Canada would decide after the referendum, so after the result, if there is a clear majority, which is absurd. But this being said, is 50% enough? I think that that's the case. Is that the rule of the majority in each and every case around the world? The answer is no, because you have the example of the UN when did impose a 55% Montenegro referendum. But this being said, I do agree that 50+1 in Canada should be enough, especially if the question is clear. And I do not agree with the MP Normandin when she said that everyone in Quebec knew what it was all about. The truth is there are some studies from the professor Régent Pelletier, University of Laval, that demonstrated that something like 28% or 29% of people who voted yes in 95 thought that Quebec would remain in some part in Canada because of the citizenship, the passport, and all that. So, yeah, I think that the clear question would be the key here.
15: You mentioned earlier when we spoke, when I brought up the case of the UK and Scotland. Can you just talk about that?
5: Yes, of course. Yeah, I was there in 2014, and I was impressed by the fact that Edinburgh and London did agree before the referendum on each and every pieces of the procedure. They did agree on the question. They did agree on the majority. They did agree on the fact that if the Scotland people would vote, Scottish people would vote yes, London would help them to get into the European Union. So all that agreement was based on the teaching of the Supreme Court of Canada in 98 in the Quebec Secession reference. And what the court is saying in that decision, which is one of the most important of the court, the history of the court, is something like, guys, the political actors have to decide together what is a clear majority, what is a clear question. And this is what London and Edinburgh did. And frankly, I think that when Mark Carney is saying, well, 50+1 is not enough, it's based on nothing. It's purely arbitrary. So I would propose that the Prime Minister of Canada, state the fact, yes, 50+1 is enough, but we do hold our ground. A clear question is needed, and we would like to maybe not have a word to say about it, but we would appreciate if you could, tell us if what we think about it in a way.
15: Would that be okay for you, Madame Normandin?
16: With regards to the discussion that happened between the UK and Scotland, I was in Scotland as well in 2014. It was considered a gentleman's agreement before the referendum, but we saw afterwards that it most likely wouldn't be the case the second time. So I guess it would be better if, for example, Quebec or Alberta had a deal ahead with the government saying, okay, we agree on the question, we agree on the majority. But in the case that they did not agree, it is still absolutely inadmissible to me that the person deciding would be the federal government and not either Quebec or Alberta.
5: Just to be clear, though, I'm not proposing that Ottawa would have to decide about it. I'm just saying that if we want to have a clear question, I think that there are some objective basics on that, rational basics. I mean, in 1980, there was a different context because it was a referendum on a referendum, but the question was something like 114 words. In 95, it was more than 40. I would certainly agree with the question that was proposed by Jacques Parizeau in his biography after the referendum, when he was saying, the question I would have liked to ask is, do you agree that Quebec should become an independent country? And this is a very clear question. It says it all. There's no confusion. Yeah. And if we can agree on that one, I think that everyone would be happy and everyone would vote in a perfectly clear manner.
15: We will leave it at that. I thank you both so much for talking about this. I know we're going to address this again. Christine Normandin, merci beaucoup. I appreciate the time.
16: It was a pleasure. Merci.
15: Thank you. Fred, thank you very much. 547, you bet. We're going to go to traffic. CJD 800 Traffic Center. Lauren Glaser. Lauren?
8: Aaron, still a difficult drive northbound to carry its length. Also delays on the eastbound side of the TCAM. The volume starting at Cavendish at the Papine on the eastbound Met. Again, between Longelier and Anjou. Southbound 25, busy also moving into the tunnel on the westbound side of the Met. Off and on volume now between Anjou and Saint-Laurent, between Lacadie and the Dakarry Interchange. Some slowdowns as well. Northbound Laurentian from the outlets up to St. Jerome. Northbound 13, delays there between Cover 2 and Henri-Bourassa. On the westbound side of the 20, it's still pretty busy before on Grignion running back to Norman. Jumpstart's building soccer pitches across Canada so more kids have places to play. 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Your next report at 6 o'clock.
15: 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I see someone texted in. This is kind of interesting. After this discussion here on is it 50% plus one, is that acceptable? Someone just texted in, where did it go? Oh, it just disappeared here. I'm sorry. It said, we need to separate to teach them a life lesson. Teach who? We'll take a break. Come back. Take a look at some of the news you may have missed today. And also a quick rundown from our good friend Rick Lechner of some of the streets to avoid because, of course, this is the big weekend. Tour de Lille, Tour de Nuit, which is tonight, by the way. Tour de Lille is on Sunday. And he'll tell you some of the streets to avoid here over the weekend. If you're a motorist, be careful. You don't want to get caught in one of these things because you'll be stuck there for a while. That's coming up next.
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0: 2 years before Tina Turner had a hit with it. Creedence Clearwater Revival. That's John Fogerty. Big fan. I'm a huge CCR fan for many, many years. Probably still own some of the LPs. He turned 81 yesterday, John Fogerty. Still one of the best concerts I've ever seen, by the way. If you get a chance to catch him, incredible musician. So happy birthday, John Fogerty, ex of CCR. All right, 7 minutes before 6 o'clock. Just want to remind you a couple of things. Number one, given the weather we're now having, there are some power outages. You're starting to get notes on this?
1: Yeah, exactly. So the folks out in Longueuil, in the Montérégie, and in the Outaouais region, some power outages there. It's already kind of starting to go down, but we're talking 29,000 in Outaouais and just over 8,000 in the Montérégie.
0: All right, so you can expect more because the forecast says we're not done. Rain ending before morning. That's what it says on Environment Canada's website. Risk of a thunderstorm tonight. It's already started in some spots. And gusty winds to boot as well. Could be up to 80 kilometers an hour later this evening. So it's going to be rough out there. If you are heading out to Parc Jean-Drapeau to see Luke Combs, dress appropriately. Going to need to. And listen, we've been talking a lot about the Tour de Lille and Tour La Nuit, which is tonight. But the other thing going on this weekend, you should get out there, you know, on a nice day. It'd be great to do. The Montreal Victoires are having their parade on Saturday.
1: They are. So everything starts at 11. We're talking about a parade, but it's really, really short. It's on Sainte-Catherine, but the stretch is from Bleury to Clark. So it's about four to five blocks.
0: So
1: it's very small. We're talking about a short parade. Everything starts at 11 and you can follow them down. And then at 11:30, there's going to be some on-stage celebrations.
0: Why is the parade ending at Clark?
2: I wouldn't call it a parade.
0: It's barely a parade.
2: That's a get-together.
0: Really?
2: That's what it is.
1: They're mobilizing like a... I don't know. Are they mobilizing a bus for this?
0: I mean, that's kind of lame.
2: I'm sorry. You got to do better. You got to do better.
0: Blurry to Clark?
2: Like, just stand together. Yeah. Might as well.
1: It's like all around Quartier des Spectacles. All the information is on the website of Quartier des Spectacles.
0: Okay.
1: But come out there.
0: Support the Montreal Victoire. Great job for them to win the PWHL Championship. All right, a couple of things to wrap up with today. What do we want to do here? Oh, first of all, speaking of the Tour de Lille, Tour de Nuit, our good friend Rick Lechner, he, of course, is our Wall of Fame traffic reporter. I asked him if he wouldn't mind just, you know, again, because if you're a motorist, first of all, remember what Rick's warning always is, right, every year for Tour de Lille when he says this.
3: There's no point in trying to take your vehicle downtown.
0: Doesn't make sense. You're going to get stuck. It's happened to me before. So instead, Rick said, let me provide a listing of streets to help motorists, areas to avoid for the Tour de Lille over the weekend.
3: The Castelnau, Boulevard Saint-Laurent, Jarry, Dulepi, Jean Talon, Park, Bates, Rockland.
0: All right. Thank you, Rick. That's great. Appreciate it.
3: Ducharme.
0: Oh.
3: Duvigny. Westbury, DeCary, Plamondon, McLean, Dupuy, Côte Saint-Luc Road.
0: Okay, so that's the complete list right there, Rick. Thanks.
3: Terrebonne, Girouard, NDG, Marlow, Sherbrooke, De Maisonneuve, St. Catherine.
0: Okay, so I guess that's the complete list. So those are
3: Glen, St. Jacques, St. Marguerite, Notre Dame, Saint-Rémy, Cabot, St. Patrick.
0: Okay, well, now, so those streets are the ones...
3: Wellington, Murray, Smith, Dudacamin, Prince, McGill, Carré-Victoria, St. Antoine,
0: okay.
3: St. Laurent.
0: What's he naming? Every street in the city?
3: Saint-Denis, Ontario, Berry, Roy, Drolet, Villeneuve, Henri-Julien, De Gaspé, Bernard, Descarrières.
0: Okay, so you've been warned. Those are the streets to stay away from.
3: De Lormier, Delchasse, Des Arabes, Beaubien, 21e Avenue, Bel Air, Everett, Musset.
0: Okay. I don't believe those last ones are just women's names, I think. I don't even think those are streets.
2: Not even sure.
0: So there you go. Please be careful if you are a motorist. You can get all the information, by the way. I think you said you can go on Info Circulation. Check out the streets that are going to be affected by this Tour de Lille. Tour de Lille is on Sunday. Tour La Nuit is tonight. Okay, so just keep that in mind. What else? Oh, what I found on the internet for today. I think we finally got this to work. So here you go. It's short, but sweet, I think. Check it out. Here you go.
4: 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Life's easier. 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
0: 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And then finally, what do we have left to do here, Brian? We're done?
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0: We're down to Now or Never. Now or Never. Game 5 tonight from Carolina. Did we check? 8 o'clock start? 8 o'clock start for tonight. So go Habs, go. Got to make it happen tonight. That's it for me. I want to thank our producers, Alice Martin, Brian Kalasar, for putting it all together. And thanks to you for being here as well. We'll catch you back here on Monday, just in time for Game 7, or 6, or 6. In the meantime, be good to each other, take care of yourself and all those folks around you, especially the little guys. They are the most important people in your life. Stick around. Mitsumi Takahashi has your 6 o'clock CTV News next. Have a great weekend, everybody.

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2: Still losing time on the westbound side of the 20. The volume there between Ongrinio and Norman. Also delays on the eastbound side of the 20 between 55th and 1st Avenue. Eastbound side of the Ville-Marie, it's busy before Outwater through to Saint-Laurent for southbound 25. Delays still between Yprevost and the tunnel. Off and on slowdowns now westbound Met before Anjou out to the DeCary interchange for northbound 13. Delays there between the T-Can and Henri-Bourassa. Southbound 13 volume as well between Côte-de-Liesse and Autoroute 20. This weekend at Adonis Surf and Turf, live lobster at $9.95 a pound or $21.94 per kilo, and beef tenderloin at $17.99 a pound or $39.66 per kilo. Details at adonis.ca. I'm Lauren Glazer from the CJAD 800 Traffic Center.
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5: Good evening. Montreal's water network is in a fragile state, and it's in trouble. Today, the city is asking residents in a large part of the island, almost 1.3 million people, to do their part to help. They're being asked to reduce water consumption. The city says the situation is exceptional. Major work now begins. Olivia O'Malley reports.
6: These are the parts needed for emergency repairs on a 48-inch water pipe underneath Atwater Avenue. The city says the pipe, that dates back to 1984, shows signs of advanced deterioration and could break at any moment.
7: We don't want to wait for those pipes to pop. That's why we're intervening proactively when we have a certain measure of control.
6: It's one of four lines that supply the McTavish Water Reservoir. It will be shut down starting this weekend and last until at least August. The problem is other lines that feed this same reservoir are already undergoing repairs. To reduce strain on Montreal's water system, the city is asking nearly 1.3 million people to decrease their water consumption.
8: We use a lot of water in Montreal compared to the Canadian average, but it's the first time that we ask the population to reduce the wasting of water.
6: The areas in red on this map are affected. In total, it's 16 Montreal boroughs, Mount Royal, Hampstead, Westmount, Côte-Saint-Luc, Montreal East, and Montreal West. The city is encouraging people to turn off the tap while they brush their teeth and water outdoors less.
9: Every little action count and help make a difference.
6: Executive Committee President Claude Pinard says the city aims to save 100 million liters of water per day, equivalent to 40 Olympic-sized swimming pools, representing about 7% of total consumption. Au Secours is a nonprofit that advocates for responsible water management. It says businesses and the industrial sector need to help for the goal to be achieved.
10: I think the key message here is that it might be doable if it's a collective effort, if it doesn't rest solely on the citizens' shoulders.
6: The city is also carrying out its own measures, including not filling decorative fountains. Depending on how the situation evolves, officials say a watering ban could be imposed. Olivia O'Malley, CTV News.
5: A 20-year-old man has been charged with murder and three counts of assault. It's in connection with an attack last August in Saint-Laurent. A 22-year-old man was killed. Two other people were stabbed. It happened in a park. Mohamed Barbour appeared in court today. He was charged in connection with the attack in the park, along with another attack. Montreal police say they've now solved 80% of the murders that happened in their territory last year. Police in Palm Beach County, Florida, are confirming that Claude Lemieux died yesterday by suicide. Former teammates who saw him just days ago here in Montreal have been left stunned. Matt Gilmore reports.
11: It's really hard to understand, you know, after seeing him on Monday night and spending a good amount of time with him. He looked great. He sounded great. We had great conversation. We were laughing. We were talking about 86.
12: Chris Nyland, who won the Stanley Cup with Claude Lemieux in 1986, is still coming to grips with the news. His former teammate died by suicide.
11: We don't know what people are going through, and it's really hard sometimes to, when someone who's struggling like that is protective and quiet about it.
12: Lemieux won 4 Stanley Cups and the Conn Smythe Trophy. He had children and grandchildren and had just experienced the adoration of 21,000 people at the Bell Center. For mental health advocates, his death is a reminder that many suffer in silence.
13: Well, first of all, it can happen to anybody. But I think that what is probably important to recognize that money, fame, success, all of that is not a guarantee for less pain.
12: Ella Amir is hoping to send the message that it's important to check in on friends and loved ones.
13: The onus is on us, you know, the people on the other side, to be sensitive and to see if there are some signs that suggest that this person requires some help and support, and not be afraid of that.
12: Nyland, who's been open about his own struggles with mental health, says even the toughest people sometimes need help, but still feel ashamed to ask.
11: They're worried about the stigma of mental health. They worry about being judged. They're worried about, you know, looking weak. Paul Lemieux is a big, strong man, you know, and, you know, it's just really, I was sick to my stomach yesterday.
12: He hopes shining a light on it will prevent others from suffering alone.
11: Check on your teammates. Check on your family members. Check on your friends. Check on your coworkers. You know, it couldn't be more apparent when you see something like this happen.
12: Matt Gilmore, CTV News.
5: And there are resources available for anyone concerned about suicide. 988 is the Suicide Crisis Helpline. It is accessible anywhere in Canada. Suicide Action Montreal has a crisis line in both English and French. And Ami Quebec offers support to friends and family of people in crisis. July 1st is fast approaching, and like every year, there is concern people won't be able to find apartments they can afford. And again this year, the city is trying to help. Angela McKenzie has more.
14: Mayor Soraya Martinez-Ferrada says she wants to ensure no one ends up on the street come moving day. So the city is increasing support for municipal housing office by $3.4 million over 3 years. That will go towards relocation services for people who lose their home, temporary accommodations such as hotels, as well as storage solutions and pet care for families who don't find a place to live by moving day. The city says last year more than 2,300 people sought assistance from the housing office between mid-June and mid-July. 488 households ended up in hotels while waiting for permanent housing. Many were seniors and single people, and around 35% were families with children. The mayor is asking anyone who needs help to call 311 or 211 to be pointed to resources.
15: The face of homelessness has changed. Homelessness people, yes, we talk about, you know, drug addictions, mental health. But we also talk about economic homelessness. We have seen people in their cars going to take a shower and go to work, not be able to find a home because they're working, but not enough to pay a rent. So I think the face of homelessness has changed, and the pressure that gives us as an administration, as a city, is that we have to find many measures that will respond to the clientele that has changed.
14: RCLAC, a coalition of housing groups, says one of the main reasons people can't find housing is because rents have gone up so much in recent years and remain high.
16: Sometimes even someone who's only been in the same apartment for 5 or 10 years, if they're moving, they might not be able to find something at a comparable price. And so that's also part of the problem and part of how we see people ending up out on the street. Maybe they have a pretty limited income and they just can't afford the current rents that are on the market. So that's definitely something that we see, even if there wasn't a sort of eviction or something. But evictions, you know, remain common too. We've seen that in the homelessness statistics, that about a third of people who end up on the street have been evicted in recent years.
14: He says in the past, people who had fallen behind on their rent may not meet the criteria for some of the temporary aid options offered by the city. The mayor says combined with other measures set to be announced in the coming weeks, she expects fewer people will fall through the cracks this year. Angela McKenzie, CTV News.
5: The Tribunal on Missing Children and Unmarked Graves says Canada committed genocide. The Tribunal issued a preliminary finding after the end of a week of testimony here in Montreal. It says Canada committed genocide against Indigenous peoples through residential schools and other institutions. The Tribunal heard from survivors, legal experts, and advocates. Canada declined to take part in the proceedings.
17: The fact that Canada did not show up is really a bit of a slap in the face, because it means that they're not interested in reconciliation, they're not interested in hearing the voices that we brought here.
5: The Tribunal's final report will be released September 30th, the National Day for Truth and Reconciliation. Rio Tinto's expanded aluminum smelter in Saguenay was officially inaugurated today. The opening follows a $2 billion expansion project that aims to lower carbon emissions as well as expand production capacity. Ministers from both Ottawa and Quebec were on hand for the event.
18: We are grateful to the federal government to invest as well in this project. And this project, for sure, will help Quebec to position itself at the international scale in a very positive way, because it is a breakthrough technology that is being developed here.
5: The factory will be able to produce 160,000 metric tons of aluminum every year. Well, drivers are getting some relief heading into this weekend. The majority of gas stations in the Montreal area are posting prices of 179.9 cents today. In recent weeks, it was over $2 a liter. Diesel is down as well, which will help lower the cost of consumer goods. It's all due to the war between the U.S. and Iran.
19: Gas prices across Quebec, Montreal specifically, are down about 11 cents a liter in the last week alone. Prices now down 6 cents a liter from where they were a month ago. But this weekend, somewhat of a do or die situation. Any lack of an agreement that comes out of the weekend could eventually push oil prices and gas prices right back up. Whereas any definitive agreement becomes signed, it certainly could lead to lower gas prices as we head into the bulk of the summer driving season.
5: It says that summer gas blends and the increase in travel also caused the price of gas to go up. Well, the Habs are in a very tough spot. They face elimination tonight. They're down 3-1 in their best of 7 series. Kelly, hope springs eternal. They're going to win tonight.
20: Is that your prediction, or is that, we're just calling that fact?
5: I'm going
20: already
5: with it.
20: I like
5: it.
20: You know what? We're going to go with it. Okay. All right, perfect. Well, that is the mood among Habs fans as well, Mitsumi. Hope springs eternal. The Habs are down, but not out. Now, I met one fan just outside the bar who drove 16 hours to be here tonight. Where did he come from? North Carolina. That's right. The game is in Raleigh, but he is a Habs fan and wanted to be here. Have a listen.
21: That is not my team. That is the least of my teams. This is Habs are my team.
20: What made you a Habs fan?
21: Well, I kind of fell in love with the Habs back in the mid-90s after being a Hartford Whaler fan. So I was homeless, and I came to the city many times, and just the city was kind of hypnotic, and it made sense to follow the Habs ever since then. So I've been a Habs fan for 30 years.
22: I'm happy we made it this far into the playoffs. So, you know, it is what it is. We'll see what happens, but I think we can do this.
23: We're going to win tonight. We're going to pass through. We're going to win all the 3 games. And everything will be all right. If everything go wrong, we're still here. We have confidence. We're going to go back next year. And life is beautiful.
20: That's right. Life is beautiful. But on paper, it's not such a pretty picture, though. In NHL history, there's been 73 times a team has trailed 3-1 in the conference final, and only one has come back to win it and go to the Stanley Cup final. But if you're a Habs fan who likes Cinderella comeback stories, well, you have Carolina just where you want them. The fans aren't the only ones who are the believers. Here's Nick Suzuki and Juraj Slafkovský.
24: We love to prove people wrong, and that's the mindset. You know, we haven't played the way we wanted the past 3 games, and I feel like today it's a good time to bring our game back and play the right way and win the game.
25: Always wanted to be a player that can, you know, step up, and I think we got a lot of guys that are built like that. So looking forward to tonight and, knowing that our backs are against the wall and we got to really raise our game.
20: Puck drop is at 8 o'clock tonight, and can the Habs do it trailing 3-1? Well, to quote the late, great Randy Thiemann, you never know. Mitsumi.
5: Thank you very much, Kelly. And that's Kelly Gregg at the Bell Center. And coming up, they bought a deadly chemical online.
0: I carry forward his legacy in my heart and my soul.
5: And today, the man responsible made a plea deal. And a Russian drone raising concerns after it enters NATO territory.
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3: Pretty busy on the eastbound side of the T-Can. The volume starts Cavendish to Papineau on the eastbound man, and again between Lacroix and Anjou. Southbound 25 delays also between Yprevaux and the tunnel. We have volume on the westbound side of the Met through the Anjou interchange again between Lacroix and DeCary. Northbound the Carry volume, Sherbrooke up to the top, also delays southbound the Carry from the top to Van Horn. Delays also on the westbound side of the 20 now between Angrenio and Norman. E-Box's internet plan starting at $49 a month, and this will make your move a whole lot lighter. 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I'm Lauren Glazer from the CJAD 800 Traffic Center.
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5: Kenneth Law pleaded guilty today to 14 charges of aiding and abetting suicide. It was a plea deal. Murder charges were withdrawn in exchange. John Woodward has more.
28: Yeah, today is heavy, for sure.
29: Heavy for Kim Prosser, the mother of Ashton Prosser Blake, who was headed to university in Toronto before he died by suicide at 19 years old.
28: I carry forward his legacy in my heart and my soul.
29: Prosser, among dozens of families coming to Newmarket Courthouse to hear the guilty plea of Kenneth Law, who arrived in an OPP transport truck as media from around the world watched. Law was a trained engineer and former chef at an upscale Toronto hotel, but he also had a side business selling a meat preservative that in high doses is deadly, a product he marketed under a pseudonym on websites aimed at suicidal people. CTV News has tracked 150 deaths around the world tied to those products, the youngest just 16 years old. Court heard his income from the sales neared $300,000 using sales and payment platforms of Shopify and PayPal, the most recent death in January.
30: Para prevenir más muertes.
29: The father of an 18-year-old who died, Yesenia Bedoya Lopez, said he hopes the judge sends a message to stop anyone considering selling the product. Thanks to his guilty pleas, Law avoids a murder conviction and won't do life in prison. It emerged that British authorities won't charge him there either.
6: Some of these suicide websites marketed Law's products as a painless way to die, but the facts read out in court show that that is not true. Some of the people called 911 complaining of pain and vomiting, wishing that they had not taken the substance and didn't want to die, but by the time they had consumed the product, it was too late.
28: I walk with him in my heart in everything that I do. My passion, my drive, my everything is walking with my son.
29: Prosser is not pushing for a stiff sentence, just hoping that the trauma Law's actions caused can stop. John Woodward, CTV News.
5: China's foreign affairs minister is in Ottawa today for high-level meetings. It is the first visit of its kind in a decade, and it sparked protests on Parliament Hill. Abigail Beeman reports.
8: China's foreign minister welcomed by the prime minister, as well as his Canadian counterpart, Anita Onan. Wang Yi spoke of record-high engagement with Onan and a relationship between the two nations that has turned around, now growing and improving, with major economic and trade concerns, as he says, properly addressed.
9: We are committed to growing this relationship responsibly, with a goal of increasing exports to China by 50% by 2030, while safeguarding Canada's economic and national security interests and values.
10: But there would need to be some clarity about what are those guardrails, what kind of investment from China is welcome, in what sectors, and where we would actually continue to hold the red line.
8: The opposition leader asked if he believed Mark Carney would raise issues of human rights abuses.
11: Of course not. He won't do anything to make Beijing unhappy.
8: A former Canadian diplomat in Beijing, who has met Wang Yi more than once over the decades, believes human rights will be discussed and that China is likely to raise Taiwan.
12: We do have to reflect our values in these discussions. And from my experience, particularly behind closed doors, it's possible, necessary in my view, to speak frankly to Chinese leaders about our own concerns. And I guarantee you they will speak frankly about theirs.
8: The Prime Minister heads back to China for the second time later this year for the APEC summit, while this visit by the Foreign Minister could set the stage for a visit to Canada by China's President Xi. China watchers say to look towards the end of this year when the President already has plans to visit the United States. Abigail Beeman, CTV News, Ottawa.
5: For days now, Donald Trump has been saying that the U.S. and Iran are close to a deal, and that the Strait of Hormuz might open soon. But today, a report on Iranian state television is putting that into question. Christiane Cordero has more.
13: Today, a new shadow clouds over the Strait of Hormuz reopening anytime soon. Soon after President Trump said he was in the Situation Room reviewing a framework deal, Iranian state media reported some of the administration's characterization of the deal is false. Trump has repeatedly said his primary goal is to make sure Iran cannot obtain a nuclear weapon, emphasizing on Fox News he doesn't feel pressure to sign a deal if he believes it falls short.
14: You have a very short window for doing anything having to do with war. But I don't view that window. I view it, I have to do what's right.
13: Iran's foreign ministry spokesperson said on state TV today that no deal has been finalized. Iranian state media is also citing informed sources in saying the agreement makes no claim about Iran's nuclear program and that Iran isn't required to ease tolls on the Strait of Hormuz.
15: Right now, it looks like Iran's not willing to give up its sovereignty of the Strait, so we're not even back to where we were before the war started when it comes to negotiations.
13: Iran's apparent rebuttal also demands the U.S. ease sanctions and enforces a full ceasefire in Lebanon. Despite the ceasefire, Israeli forces are pushing their efforts against Iranian-backed Hezbollah further north into Lebanon, according to Prime Minister Netanyahu. According to the UN's Children's Agency, 11 children have been among those killed or injured on average every day in Lebanon over the past week. Israel has not responded directly to that report and otherwise says its focus is on Hezbollah targets. Christiane Cordero, ABC News, Washington.
5: And there's a new and dangerous development in the war in Ukraine. A Russian drone headed for Ukraine crossed the border into Romania and struck an apartment building. Two people were injured. Romania is a member of NATO, and officials there are calling it a serious violation of international law. Romania has reported several instances of drone fragments landing in its territory, but this is the first time people have been injured. The head of the World Health Organization is in the capital of the Democratic Republic of Congo. He says he wants to see the fight against the Ebola outbreak for himself.
0: I came here to show that the communities in Ituri, North Kivu and South Kivu, that they're not alone and that we are here to support, and we understand their pain, but we also understand that they have the energy and all that it needs to stop this.
5: Medical teams are struggling. There is a lack of resources in a very volatile region. The current Ebola outbreak is a rare form that has no treatment nor vaccine. The WHO says there have now been 238 suspected deaths and more than 1,000 suspected cases. A powerful explosion has destroyed an apartment complex in Dallas. At least three people were killed. Officials are blaming a contractor who broke a natural gas line. Ryan Chandler reports.
16: Well, the city of Dallas is shocked today following what appears to be a catastrophic error triggering that five-alarm fire after that gas explosion destroyed an apartment complex here near downtown Dallas. We know three people are dead, including two women and a child. The latest update from County Judge Clay Jenkins tells us that the initial phase of the recovery operation is over and they have not found any more victims in the wreckage. They're now passing this over to federal investigators. We've seen the NTSB on the ground as well as ATF as they dig in to try and determine what exactly caused this and what went so catastrophically wrong. But this is a community that will need a lot of help as people recover for days, weeks, months ahead. We know that about 23 people lived in that building. Many of them need a place to stay, having no home to return to. The city and the Red Cross are helping people go to hotels as churches open their doors and this neighborhood rallies around their neighbors after just such a shocking incident. We'll watch for more updates from fire crews as they finish this almost 24-hour race to rescue anybody that they may be able to. But for now, in Dallas, I'm Ryan Chandler. Back to you.
5: A Blue Origin rocket belonging to Jeff Bezos exploded during a test in Florida today. The new Glenn rocket was being tested ahead of a satellite launch planned for next week. No one was hurt. The new Glenn rocket was already grounded once before. It left a satellite in the wrong orbit because of engine failure. And coming up, it happens for many different reasons.

0: This isn't where I want to be. I didn't ask to be here. But like I said, it could happen to anybody.
1: She's been caught in a growing problem known as the hidden homeless. And tenants with pets who thought they'd won are now back in court.
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4: We have delays still on the westbound side of the 20, the volume before on Grignot running back to Norman. Also delays on the eastbound 20 from 43rd to 1st Avenue. Northbound the Carry losing time, Shipper Cup to the top. Also delays southbound the Carry from the top to Van Horn. Southbound 15 still pretty slow between Atwater and the Champlain. Delays on the westbound side of the Met now between Lacordaire and the Carry. 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I'm Lauren Glazer from the CJAD 800 Traffic Center.
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1: It's already been reported that the World Cup games in Toronto and Vancouver could cost a combined $1 billion. Well, now there are new reports that say that that number will go up. Cost updates from Vancouver project that there will be more than $100 million more per match. Andrew Johnson reports.
13: Hosting 7 World Cup games inside Vancouver's BC Place will cost more or less, depending how you look at the math. And the province says it's leading the tournament in transparency.
14: There's no jurisdiction that's hosting a World Cup right now that is releasing the detailed information that's being released by the province of British Columbia.
13: A year ago, it estimated FIFA could cost British Columbians up to $624 million. Today, the figure is $729 million, an increase of more than $100 million. But projected revenue and cost recovery estimates are also higher, projected at $478 million last year, today $615 million. The bottom line, the province says overall net hosting costs have dropped by more than $30 million and are now estimated at $114 million.
15: Thanks to disciplined planning, strong financial oversight, and higher projected revenues.
13: The biggest revenue generator so far has been a 2.5% tax on all visitors to Vancouver booking short-term accommodation that will remain in effect until 2030. Over the next 5 years, BC says it will score $1 billion more in spin-off tourism. Sports economist Moshe Lander believes the benefit is being overstated, and the losses from tourists and locals avoiding the city during FIFA ignored.
16: I don't want to be around that chaos. I want to be able to enjoy Vancouver in all of its beauty where it's not overcrowded with soccer hooligans. So you know what? I'm going to Kelowna instead.
13: A final answer to the question of, is it all worth it? Likely won't come for years. It all starts in exactly 2 weeks when the home team will hit the field in Toronto for the first World Cup game ever held in Canada. Andrew Johnson, CTV News, Vancouver.
1: There are plans to build a bicycle path alongside parts of the REM line.

0: line. The plans call for a bike path to link the REM's West Island stations with the station north of Mount Royal Tunnel. The new path would also connect to existing bike paths and to nature parks.
1: It would have a beneficial impact of being able to bring people to the different REM stations, but at the same time allow people to have off-road access to a bike path that usually will get away from the usual polarization of taking space away from pedestrians or cars.
0: The annual Tour la Nuit bicycle ride is tonight. It begins at 8 o'clock at Jarry Park. Thousands of cyclists are expected, rain or not.
2: What we've realized over time is when people ride in an event like this, they realize that they can ride in the city. So some people ride more to go to work or for transportation. If you do a ride when it rains, realize that it's not as hard as you may think it is. So you do build confidence and new skills where you can ride in the rain just on a normal day.
0: There is more information on Le Tour la Nuit, Le Tour de Lille, and the road closures all on our website, ctvnewsmontreal.ca.
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4: Well, despite the weather, there is lots going on in the city, from cycling to concerts. Those who are country music fans may know Luke Combs is performing at Parc Jean Drapeau tonight. And due to the weather, his show has actually been moved up. So he is set to hit the stage right about now. That is as we prepare to receive anywhere from 20 to 40 millimeters of rain in Montreal and surrounding areas. More on that in a moment, but first looking at our temperature right now, we're seeing 13 degrees in Mirabel and Montreal, and we are continuing to see this move down from our high today of 18. So our normal low is sitting at 11. For tonight, we're expecting to hit a low of plus 9 degrees, and again, expecting to see some rain. Environment Canada has also noted potential thunderstorm risk and strong wind gusts that would be up to 80 kilometers an hour tonight, so certainly something that'll be strong enough to feel. So a reminder to bolt down or bring in anything that can easily blow away. But it's good news come tomorrow morning. We're looking at mainly sunny skies with a wake-up temperature of 10 degrees, and we should be holding on to those mainly sunny skies in the afternoon as we make our way to that daytime high of 19. But insofar as the timing of it all with this rain system, looking at our future cast, things do seem to get a little intense for the Montreal area at about 9 p.m. tonight. So you'll want to watch out for that. In addition to that, Environment Canada has issued a special yellow rainfall warning for regions to the north and east of Montreal. That includes areas like Sherbrooke, Chaminigan. They could receive potentially up to 50 millimeters, but things are looking pretty good. After that, for those of us who are on the island, we're forecasting a high of 21 degrees on Sunday and then a return to sun and clouds next week.
0: The legal battle over whether tenants can keep their pets is back in court. At issue, whether landlords should be allowed to ban the pets from rental housing. Laurence Brisson-Debreuil reports.
5: After winning a landmark battle at Quebec's Housing Tribunal, M. Desjardins is back in court. The tenant is now fighting to preserve a decision that declared their lease's no-pet clause invalid.
6: This whole ordeal has been really stressful. It's been going on for years. And once, I think I got 1 month to celebrate or to be like, oh, it's finally over, and then they asked for an appeal.
5: Earlier this year, the tribunal ruled the clause was abusive and violated Quebec's Charter of Rights. Thursday, a Quebec court judge heard a request to appeal that decision. Desjardins' lawyer says the outcome would impact renters far beyond this case.
7: A lot of tenants that contacted us also, they feel that their situation is similar. They can use that decision and plead their own case.
5: Sophie Gaillard is with the Montreal SPCA, an intervener in the case. She says the housing crisis is making pet-friendly rentals harder than ever to find.
8: We currently have about 30 animals coming in every day being surrendered, and one of the top reasons is the difficulty of finding animal-friendly housing.
5: A new Léger study commissioned by the SPCA highlights just how widespread the issue has become. Results show 87% of landlords across Quebec refuse animals or impose restrictions, and in the Greater Montreal area, that number climbs to 89%. Advocates are now calling on the Quebec government to step in and ban no-pet clauses altogether.
8: As has been done in Ontario, as has been done in France and other places across the world.
5: For now, Desjardins is waiting to learn whether the case will move forward. But after years of fighting, they say they're not giving up.
6: I'm hoping that he'll stick to the law and use empathy. I really hope so.
5: There's no timeline yet for the judge's decision. Laurence Brisson-Dubreuil, CTV News.
0: A woman found herself and her children living in a tent in the woods. Advocates say this is an example of what's called hidden homelessness, and it's a growing problem. Caitlin Wilson has more.
9: Piece by piece, Amy Ayers is taking down the place her family has briefly called home. For the past few weeks, she's been living in this tent with her three kids, their dog and cat, tucked inside a forest in a conservation area owned by the City of Ottawa, but now a way out.
10: We have a friend who had reached out, and we're staying there for now, and they're going to help us to get to where we need to be.
9: She says the hardest part has been trying to keep her family together while running out of places that would take all of them, including their pets.
10: They either didn't have anywhere that would accommodate us all as a whole, or there was no room.
9: She says it wasn't just one thing that led them here. After the pandemic, Ayers left her job as a personal support worker for mental health reasons and now relies on social assistance. She says her oldest son works a full-time fast food job, but even with their combined income, it's still not enough to afford rent.
10: Everything became like a snowball, and your Ontario words, you're kind of like labeled, so you're kind of like skipped over or told, oh, I'm sorry, you know, like, and they move on to the next.
9: Her story comes as the city shelter system remains under pressure and the number of households waiting for subsidized housing continues to grow, reaching more than 16,000 at the end of last year, the average wait between 5 and 8 years.
11: You have families with children as the biggest group of people in our shelter system. We can absolutely be doing more than we are, and that's not on the city only. That is a national issue, that is a provincial issue, and we need those levels of government to step up.
9: And for Ayers, the first step to getting back on her feet is to find a permanent place of her own to call home.
10: This isn't where I want to be. I didn't ask to be here, but like I said, it could happen to anybody.
5: Caitlin Wilson, CTV News.
0: Coming up, a very good reason to celebrate.
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15: We're slowing on the west bend side of the Met. The volume there between Longelier and Saint-Laurent, get between Lacadie and the Decarie Interchange. Eastbound side of the TCAN Volume 2, Côte-Liesse to Papineau on the eastbound Met. For southbound 25, it's busy between Beaubien and the tunnel. Northbound, the Decarie delays also cuts in Lecroix to the top. We do a volume still westbound 20 between Angrignon and Norman. E-Box has internet plans starting at $49 a month, and this will make your move a whole lot lighter. 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I'm Lauren Glazer from the CJAD 800 Traffic Center.
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0: Are popular, but using too much of these pills, powders, liquids can be hazardous to our health. 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
26: You can find them in stores and online. Supplements ranging from vitamins to minerals like calcium seem to be surging in popularity.
27: I think people are using more supplements nowadays.
26: Integrative medicine specialist Dr. Yufeng Lin with the Cleveland Clinic says people use supplements for a variety of reasons, including vitamin C when they're sick, omega-3 and ginger for inflammation, magnesium for sleep, collagen for anti-aging, and protein powder for fitness goals.
27: With the rise of social media and influencers pushing or advertising supplements, there's also increasing use because of those.
26: Lynn says a vitamin supplement may be okay for some, including those who have diet deficiencies, anyone with trouble absorbing or digesting food, those with a history of intestinal or stomach surgery, or if a person is low in vitamin D, especially in winter months.
27: However, excess supplements can be toxic to the body as well and can be allergic.
26: Supplements aren't regulated by the U.S. Food and Drug Administration, and Lynn says taking too many can take a toll on the body, especially the kidney and liver. Some can also interfere with medications. So before using a supplement, she says to consider whether it's safe and necessary. If you do take them, she says to monitor whether you're seeing benefits.
27: They need to be taken with the same consideration you would have when you're taking a medication.
26: For Health Minute, I'm Mandy Gaither.
0: A new study is helping determine an individual's risk for developing MS. Researchers at Montreal's Neurological Institute believe certain proteins in the blood can be markers. Researchers found 39 proteins that were linked to MS risk and tested them against blood samples from 500,000 volunteers. Dr. Adil Haroud says it confirmed their suspicions that MS can develop years before diagnosis.
28: What we were able to find is that the blood already carries signs of MS years and sometimes more than a decade before anyone is diagnosed. And that matters because in MS, the damage is largely irreversible. So the real prize is catching people early enough to be able to prevent that damage altogether. And thankfully today, we have a number of treatments that are highly effective at stopping attacks and stopping damage, but we need to be able to administer them early enough.
0: The researchers are now testing whether these markers can be developed into screening tests. We are now officially in what is called a technical recession. That's when two consecutive quarters of back-to-back go into negative growth. The latest numbers from StatsCan show that economic growth is stalled in the first quarter of this year, January through March, and it was the same last October through December. StatsCan is blaming higher gold imports and weakness in the so-called resource extraction industry.
18: Business News, brought to you by Au Vieux du Louvre, where memories and meals come together.
0: And now here are some of the day's closing financial numbers. In Toronto, the TSX was up 251 points to 34,769. In New York, the Dow closed up 363 points to 51,032. The S&P 500 finished the day 16 points higher to close at 7,580. And the Nasdaq was up 55 points to 26,972. And the Canadian dollar is trading slightly lower today. Right now it is 72.47 cents U.S. A woman in Ottawa is leading by example and experience. She's learned a few things over her past 103 years. Leah LaRocque reports.
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12: 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I feel about 45.
2: She's the guest of honor at this tea party at Waterford Retirement Home.
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2: Hope came to Canada from England when she was in her 20s.
12: I came alone and I was a bit scared when I got here.
2: Losing her first husband, Alfred, when he was in his 50s. Together, they raised two children.
6: She was just a real example all our lives of all the things that we all aspire to be and should aspire to be.
2: Finding love again with John, who lived till his 90s. Her memories as vivid as ever. Dark ones, like the Second World War.
12: That was me in Trafalgar Square, feeding the pigeons during the war. My brother took this picture in his pocket. He was a soldier. He had it in his pocket for the whole of the war. He made it.
2: But bright ones, too, like her love of sewing.
12: My mother was a court dressmaker in England, and so I took up sewing.
2: She still has her original sewing machine.
7: Margaret continues to sew and knit. She even holds knitting classes right here. And the quilts that she makes, she donates at the end of the year to places like CHEO.
8: We're celebrating this because she's a pure treasure here at the Waterford.
9: I've never known anybody more positive about life. I always grew up saying, I want to be just like you when I grow up.
2: It is often asked, what is the secret to living such a full life? For Margaret Hope, it's simple.
12: I think if you're kind and good to others, it's a great help.
2: Leah LaRocque, CTV News.
0: A police officer is about to start a 200-kilometer bicycle tour. And Caroline, it's to raise awareness for a rare form of cancer.
11: Yes, Jonathan Berthiaume is a Montreal police officer who lost his father, a volunteer firefighter, suddenly to cancer just 17 days after he was diagnosed. And because his father, who was only 64, did not have the time to fight the cancer, Jonathan is making a fight for him and others, riding 200 kilometers this weekend to raise money for cancer research. We're going to hear from him tonight. We're also going to look into a body found in Ganazatagi tonight and today. And of course, the Habs will be fighting to stay alive in Carolina tonight. They say they're ready to pull it off. We'll see if they can do it, but we do have the Habs playoff towel in position, and I'm hoping to wave it a lot. A lot. That's all I can say.
0: I hope so. Thank you very much, Caroline.
11: Thank you.
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0: A couple of hikers in Montana have enough of wildlife to last a while. Here's Danny New.
19: A grizzly encounter in Montana. After one bear runs by two hikers and then a second one stops to growl at them.
20: I was kind of like joking and then the bear growled and I was like, oh nah, this ain't happy times anymore.
19: Alyssa of New Zealand and Mason of Wisconsin were hiking together in Glacier National Park earlier this week when a few passing hikers let them know they had seen two bears about 150 feet off of the trail. Alyssa and Mason decided to wait for a bit.
21: We decided after a few minutes to keep going and just stay ready, and I guess being optimistic isn't always the best.
20: You see it? Oh my God. Don't run.
19: But soon Mason spotted that first bear, who appeared to be getting playfully chased toward them by a sibling. They believe they were about 2 to 3 years old. So when they ran by and that second one started growling, Mason had a decision to make about the bear spray he says he was really hoping not to use.
23: Did you make eye contact?
21: Yeah, it definitely looked at us, and then that's when I let out a little spray, and it turned the other way and ran off into the woods by the lake.
19: At that point, the bears ran off, and Mason and Alyssa decided to turn around, only for that second bear to then suddenly reappear.
23: Hey.
20: Back up. Good boy.
19: Thankfully, though, it appears the New Zealand accent has a commanding effect in the American wilderness.
23: Hey.
20: Out the way.
19: Because then, a few moments later, why not, Alyssa had to deter a moose as well.
20: I was like, what? Why is there a moose now? I thought the bears were enough.
23: Thankfully, they are both totally okay. And when I asked Mason what he hopes people take from the video, he says that they do research before hiking in bear country and that they especially make sure to have bear spray. In New York, for ABC News, I'm Danny New.
0: And Anastasia, it's going to get really windy tonight.
24: That's right, Mitsumi. We are currently under a special weather statement issued by Environment Canada calling for northeasterly winds anywhere from 50 up to 80 kilometers an hour. So with that, not surprising if we end up seeing some local power outages. People want to keep that in mind. Along with that, we are expecting to see some rain coming in over the course of the evening and continuing into early Saturday. But for tomorrow, looking at a pleasant day, so there's the good news, a high of 19. And mainly sunny skies, Mitsumi.
0: And that's it for us. Have a good evening. Have a good weekend. Stay well. Good night.

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7: Delays on the eastbound side of the 20 still between 55th and 1st Avenue for northbound the Carry. You are losing time from Sherbrooke to the top. Southbound the Carry delays due from the top to Van Horn. Southbound 15 has volume as well between the La Vérendrye and the Champlain. For the westbound side of the Met, you're losing time there between La Cordaire and the Carry. Eastbound CCAN, that has delays also between Côte-de-Liesse and Papineau on the eastbound side of the Met. Looking for performance and versatility? 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
12: Welcome to Montreal Alouettes football on CJAD 800. Sean Campbell, Marco Bruyette, as we get ready for some preseason action of the Ottawa Redblacks and Montreal Alouettes. Let's head down to field level for the national anthem.

0: Well, if you were able to pick up the anthem or not, you could tell it's windy out there here at TD Place. As the Alouettes and Redblacks, they'll go head-to-head once again. They were able to go head-to-head in the first preseason game, which was all Ottawa. And Alouettes, Marco, did not bring many starters here.
1: No, you take a look at this roster and you see quite a few ones in the CFL experience column as the guys who made the trip down the 40 here to the nation's capital getting one last opportunity to plead their case to make this football team. Now, looking at the depth chart, there isn't much room to make this club as a rookie, but this isn't just an opportunity to try and make the active roster or practice roster come week one. This is an opportunity to be the first phone call in week five, six, seven, when those injuries start adding up. And Danny Maciocha and the football operations staff for the Montreal Alouettes are looking for guys who can come in on short notice, who have a leg up, who are with the team for training camp, who know the system. And so this is an audition not only for next week's game in Hamilton, but for the rest of the CFL regular season.
0: All right, but you could definitely tell the wind is in full effect, so it's going to be a challenge for special teams and kickers.
1: No doubt about it, as specialists will have their hands full here at TD Place. Now, we take a look at the flags atop the goalpost, and there's not much movement, but you probably heard the wind gusts coming up through Media Row here as we have the windows open at TD Place. And with the strength of this wind, I don't think it's just the specialists who are going to be affected. You got to think about those quarterbacks, especially on the Montreal Alouettes, who are vying for a spot behind starter Davis Alexander. It'll be rookie Anthony Brown Jr. who will get the start under center tonight for the Montreal Alouettes. Brown Jr., who was not in uniform last week in the first preseason game against the Red Blacks. He'll get the first crack at this defense as Dustin Crum, Arno Desjardins, and James Morgan likely to see a little bit of action here tonight as well.
0: Yeah, both teams are going to switch sides with the wind, and the Alouettes will be kicking off to start this off. And there's a couple names to circle. 45-man roster. Alouettes only bring 50. We go up and down this roster. You mentioned the quarterback, but I don't know how many of these guys will be there next week. Who should we be looking at?
1: Well, I think we need to keep an eye on that free safety position. With the sudden retirement of Marc-Antoine Ducroy during the offseason, that leaves a spot open, especially for a national starter on that Montreal defense. And there are three viable candidates to replace Ducroy in Arthur Hamlin, Nate Beauchemin, the former first-round pick, as well as Jonathan Sutherland, the former Penn State Nittany Lion, who spent some time in the NFL on the practice roster before making his way here to Montreal. He had a big impact play last week against the Red Blacks with a forced fumble, had a couple of shots at making a quarterback sack, was just unable to finish the play, but did a good job rushing the quarterback. So I'll have my eyes on that free safety position throughout this game as one of those three guys will earn the opportunity to start against the Ticats next week in Hamilton on Thursday night as the Ticats and Alouettes will open up the CFL regular season for this 2026 season.
0: All right, so we're moments away from kickoff. Sean Campbell, Marco Briette, glad you could join us on CJD 800 as a sparse crowd here in TD Place on a windy night. There are some storm clouds in the area, so that is something to keep an eye on. Alouettes are in their road whites with the dark blue pants and the Red Blacks in all black as Michael Horvat is looking to kick things off for the Alouettes. Waiting back inside his own 10 is Jacquez Stewart, who looked pretty good for the Red Blacks last week.
1: Yeah, Red Blacks dressing a lot more starters this year, looking for a new return man after Devontae Dedman signed with the Montreal Alouettes during the offseason. Dedman, who'd been a thorn in the side of the Alouettes over the past couple of years, not in uniform tonight, but expected to be the number one return man for the Alouettes. Meanwhile, these Ottawa Red Blacks and special teams coordinator Jeff Reinbold looking for a new guy to be back there fielding plays, as we know how exciting and how important the return game is in the CFL.
0: Just waiting for the green light to kick things off. in the final preseason for the Alouettes on this windy evening in Ottawa. And Horvat will try and keep this ball low, and it's a good kick to the 15, and Stewart will pick it up and go up the left side trying to find a hole, and he gets tackled before the 40-yard line. And now the Alouettes defense will get to work, and starting quarterback for the Red Blacks today will be Jake Mayer once again. Not often does a quarterback start consecutive preseason games.
1: And big news coming out of the Red Blacks organization earlier this week as head coach Ryan Dinwiddie anoints Mayer the starting quarterback for the regular season. Lots of folks thinking that Drew Brown, who had some time during the offseason to heal from those injuries that plagued him during the 2025 campaign, was going to be the number one guy, but it looks like Mayer has earned the shot to lead this offense to start the season.
0: And he's throwing on first down. Pimpleton in and out of his hands, and it's incomplete. As Hicks was in coverage for the Alouettes, and throwing into this wind, Mayer showing his arm strength.
1: That was a good throw on the field side comeback towards the sideline. Good timing, well-placed football by Mayer. Just Pimpleton unable to hang on to it as he bobbled him. A good play by Keys being there to knock it loose on the rebound. As that'll leave the Red Blacks with a second and long on their first drive of the night.
0: So they need to get to the 50. Starting at their own 40 after, so the running back goes out in motion. So six receivers for Mayer, well protected, flag on the play. He's got a man making the grab, but it's going to be short of the first down. Near side, bringing it in. Nice little catch. It's going to be Horn. And it's going to be third down as the Alouettes will decline the penalty.
1: Alouettes defense getting exactly what they wanted with the zone coverage in second and long, keeping everything in front of them, forcing the throw underneath and coming up to rally and make the tackle as Don Callis is the man who makes the stop. And it's a quick two and out for the Ottawa offense to start this game.
0: So Phillip Brooks is back at his own 15 waiting for this punt. Come from Getman, and that's going nowhere. It's on the ground, and the Alouettes are going to get great field position at midfield as Marco Dubois picks it up.
1: Heads up play by Dubois there. He's going to draw the penalty for no yards after fielding that football.
0: And wind already causing an impact. No yards, and the Owls are going to get even more yardage.
1: That's unfortunate. I was looking forward to getting a look at Phillip Brooks, who handled the return duties for the Alouettes last week. Averaged 12 yards a return.
0: So great to work. We're going to see the first chance here of Anthony Brown Jr., number 9 at quarterback. And on the first play, he's going to hand it off to Lawrence, one of the running backs who looked really good. The run game was probably the big positive from the Alouettes in the first preseason game. There's a 9-yard run on the ground, starting at the 50 of the Red Blacks, bringing it all the way to the 41.
1: And Lawrence, who led all rushers in that first preseason game, 5 carries for 31 yards and a touchdown late in the fourth quarter. And I really like what Lawrence brings to the table, a different, a shiftier, more scat back type running back versus Stevie Scott and Travis Tice, who will be the 1-2 punch for the Owls this year.
0: They're going right back to Lawrence for the first down. He'll bring it to the 35. That's a 5-yard run. First down Montreal, and they'll move the chains on their opening drive. Right back down to the ground, something the offensive line, and these offensive linemen want to prove something, because you got Fathery, Dox Tater, Hogan Sadone, Moore, Perry, Snay, and Petrie. Only 7 offensive linemen dressed today for the Alouettes, all vying for a spot on the 45-man roster. So first and 10 from the 35, throwing on first down, and it's going to be to Franklin. He'll make the grab. Franklin looked pretty good last week as well. He'll get it to the 29. It'll be second and 3.
1: Good play call by offensive coordinator Anthony Calvillo as he goes with the all hooks across the board. Just a short, high percentage pass for the young quarterback playing his first game in the Canadian Football League.
0: You mentioned Anthony Calvillo, the play caller this year on offense. So it's a good preseason test for him as well. Three receivers over on the left side. They're going to hand it off to Lawrence up the middle. He'll grind his way to the 25 and a first down for Montreal.
1: Good execution and patience by Lawrence, who starts out just a little bit on an outside tackle angle, but some penetration from the Red Blacks forces Lawrence to cut it back inside towards the middle. He lowers those shoulders and gets the yardage needed for a first down as the Alouettes, who started this drive in Ottawa territory, push further, looking to open the scoring here in the first quarter.
0: So Brown's going to hand this to Lawrence again. This is the first time he can't really find a hole, trying to find a gap on the left side. He'll drag that line for maybe a yard, second and long for the Owls. And this is a backup crew for the Alouettes, a team that's been working hard in training camp. And they're up against the number one unit of the Red Blacks.
1: It'll be a long, stressful night for a lot of these guys as the Alouettes will be on a short week before traveling to Hamilton on Wednesday for the Thursday night season opener.
0: So second and long from the Red Blacks 24. Brown Jr. takes the snap. Three receivers over on the left side. The wind is howling to the sidelines. He's got Watkins, and he's pushed out of bounds as he stretches the ball for the first down inside the 15.
1: Good patient read by Brown, and a great blitz pickup by fullback Jacob Mason, as Red Blacks linebacker C.J. Revis, the former Saskatchewan Rough Rider, came on the delayed blitz, but Mason stepping right in to fill the gap, giving Brown the opportunity to scan to backside and find Watkins over near the first down marker.
0: All right, so the Alouettes, new set of downs from the 15. Rolling to his right is Brown Jr., looking for the end zone. The ball is up, intercepted! Looking in the end zone, and the Red Blacks return it to the 10-yard line. Shakir Brown brings it in, and it's Red Black football. So turnover in the red zone for the Owls. No score first quarter on CJD 800.
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0: Welcome back. TD Place, Sean Campbell, Marco Brouillette. Preseason action. Montreal Alouettes versus the Ottawa Redblacks. Anthony Brown Jr. rolling to the right, throws the interception to Brown. Great drive, just awful finish, Marco.
1: Yeah, just a poor read by Brown, who was trying to force a play where there wasn't one, as the Alouettes were running a little bit of a flood concept into the short side of the field. There were lots of bodies as the receiver was trying to break out. There was a defender on the outside as Brown tried to throw the ball behind him to stop his receiver, who kept on going. Ball ended up landing right in the arms of the defender as the Red Blacks defense come up with a big stop down in on their own goal line.
0: Well, they start from their own 11 on first down. They hand it off to Greg Bell. He gets tackled for a loss of three. So the ball's all the way back at the 8-yard line, and it's second and 13. And this wind is going to be a factor. You could hear it in our microphones. our papers. I will tell you, I've almost used the entire roll of tape to tape down my notes to our desktop here. Lots of movement. They're going to whistle this down, and it looks like it'll be second and a whole lot longer.
1: Alouettes defense pointing at the Red Blacks. Looks like the offensive line may have moved early.
0: Let's see if we can catch the referee's call.
7: Illegal procedure, Ottawa. Left guard. We'll go back half the distance. We'll replay second down.
0: So they bring it inside the 5 to the 4 yard line. And it's going to be second and 17. So not a great start for the Red Blacks. They had a punt deflected. And that led to the Alouettes drive, which ended in an interception. And you have Jake Mayer standing a yard in his own end zone here in the first quarter. No score. Preseason action. Receivers in motion. Three-man rush. Mayer goes around the goalpost. He'll dump this off. And it's going to be short, but a 10-yard gain out of the shadow of the goalpost for now. Third down. Red Blacks will be punting this one away. And let's see how far this punt goes.
1: Another win for the Montreal defense as second and long, well, extra long this time around. They force a throw short into the flat. Jake Mayer not trying to make a play where there wasn't one. Let's see if the Red Blacks elect to kick it.
0: Flag on the play. Burnup puts this way high up in the air. Booming kick. Brooks has to back up to his 45, trying to find a hole. He'll skip to his left and get over midfield and get tackled. So we'll see what the flag is when we come back. Alouette football on CJD 800.
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0: So the Alouettes will be starting on the Red Blacks side of half for the second consecutive drive. 53 after that punt. What a booming punt, but nice return again. Phillip Brooks, that's a name that has come up the last 2 weeks in the preseason for the Alouettes, Marco.
1: Yeah, tremendous ability to make the first man miss, and that's what you want out of a return man. At least make one miss and then rely on that blocking, as there's usually always going to be a free guy getting a shot at you, but you've got the advantage as a ball carrier, as Brooks once again makes one man miss, accelerates, find the hold, and gets a good solid gain, taking the football into Red Blacks territory here with 8:25 left in the opening quarter. Rookie quarterback Anthony Brown Jr. threw an interception in the end zone on the Alouettes' first possession of the game, looking to bounce back. Former Oregon Duck, who spent some time in the NFL on a few practice rosters, looking to find a home here in Montreal.
0: So starting once again, Brown Jr. for the Alouettes. He's got Lawrence standing to his left. He's the only running back dressed today. And Brown Jr. looking to throw, staying in the pockets, circles around to his left. He'll dump this off to Udo. And Udo will make one Red Black miss and rumble close to the first down. 8-yard gain to the 45. Udo put it to the slot last week and this week, number 71, with a great opportunity and maybe one of those Canadian receivers trying to make the Alouettes this year.
11: Yeah, well, with Tyson Philpott penciled in as a starter in that receiving core, we're going to have to find some Nationals to back him up, as an injury to Philpott could cause a ripple effect across that ratio for the Alouettes.
0: So second and two. There's three receivers on the right side. Brown going down the field. The ball's up, looking for Udo again, and it's in and out of his hands. He made the DB miss on a nice little shifty move, but did not see the ball coming, so he cut late, incomplete. It's third and a yard and a half. Looks like the offense is going to stay out there.
11: Yeah, the Red Blacks playing cut coverage with the high halfback who stopped his feet before getting to his deep third, allowing Udo to get behind him. But Brown Jr. needed to put the ball on a rope in that seam to keep it away from the free safety playing center field. But with this wind, it looked like the ball maybe hung up in the air a little bit as Udo was unable to come down with it.
0: And on third down, the Alouettes get stuffed. They try a handoff off the right side to Lawrence. He didn't even get back to the line of scrimmage. Turnover on downs. So back-to-back drives for the Owls ended turnovers. Interception in the end zone and a turnover on downs over on the right side.
11: That was Aiden John, the defensive tackle for the Red Blacks, who was just physical right at the point of attack getting into the Montreal backfield.
0: Still looking for the game's first score. 7:09 left of the first quarter on CJD 800.
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0: So two straight turnovers for the Alouettes. No score, first quarter. Sean Campbell, Marco Briette from TD Plays. Very windy. We know the wind is coming into our radio booth. We have our windows up always. That, except if we're in Hamilton on the road, Marco and I. But we're trying to gauge where this wind is coming from and where does it go on the field. It's just everywhere right now.
11: All I know is blowing right in our faces here on the south side of TD Place. But looking at the flags atop the goalpost, it's hard to get a read on it, but it's definitely affecting the ball, as we saw in the throw by Anthony Brown Jr. down the seam intended for Udo.
0: Justin Hardy makes the grab, rolling to his right is Jake Mayer. That's going to be about a six-yard gain nearing midfield as the Red Blacks take over on downs on offense. It'll be their third drive. Their first two ended in punts. One booming punt and one punt that was deflected at the line. Jake Mayer looked real strong last week, earning the start in this preseason game, which shocked a lot of Red Black fans. Drew Brown, the starter last year, but banged up. Looks to get some action a little later on. Six receivers now, throwing right away is Mayer, and he's looking up, and that's incomplete. Schnee gets hit hard, jumping up. Is Nate Beauchemin trying to make a name for himself in this football game? Incomplete third down, and they're going to punt again.
11: Good job by Beauchemin, trusting his technique, his eyes, and the play call. As the Alouettes were bringing pressure, Beauchemin playing flat-footed, knowing that ball had to come out of the hands of Mayer quickly, as Mayer was looking for the hitch route over by the numbers on his right. Beauchemin arriving at the same time as the ball to break that one up.
0: Burnett puts this up, and Brooks has to back up to his 5-yard line. He's in the middle of the field, and he'll try and spin away from a tackle, but he'll get wrapped up at the 14-yard line. Long field ahead for the Alouettes offense, who will come out for the third time. And Brown Jr. will get another opportunity. He's looked dangerous, even though he's thrown an interception. Our first glimpse of Anthony Brown Jr. at quarterback for the Alouettes.
11: Did a good job evading pressure earlier, spinning out to his left before finding Watkins on the sideline. Despite good starting field position on the Alouettes' two first possessions, still no score in the game.
0: Lawrence at the backfield. Brown will do a little shimmy play over to Brooks, the returner.

0: but he'll only get a yard. We see that a lot last year with James Letcher Jr. when he was in the offense. They tried to use him. Phillip Brooks, we'll see if he'll make the team as a returner. He's gotten the opportunity last week and this week to tell he's quick. But no James Letcher Jr. anymore on the Owls.
1: Limited roster size in the CFL. Rarely do you see a player who exclusively plays returner has to be able to contribute on either offense or defense as well.
0: Brown Jr. throwing down the field. He's got a man wide open, and it's enough for a first down. The far side of the field, Watkins comes down with it. And this is a player that I have kept an eye on all training camp for the Alouettes. As Watkins, Austin Watkins on the outside, brings that in on second and long, all the way to the Alouette 44 for the first down.
1: Another good throw by Anthony Brown Jr. Alouettes running two verticals over on that right side. Watkins able to get behind the corner for a big gain.
0: Owens comes in and he gets tackled. Ball comes loose, but they're going to say he was down. Flag on the play. It's about a 2 yard gain. Tariq Owens related to
1: Terrell Owens.
0: So
1: the
0: another
1: Terrell Owens.
0: So we call him TO2. Blank and C on the hold, so he was trying to hold up his DB to give a lane for Owens, but that's not going to fly. It'll be first and 20, backing up to the 34. Still no score preseason action. Of course, we're over on CJD 800. We know that Montreal Canadiens hockey happening over on TSN 690, our regular home for Alouettes football. Five receiver set, blitz coming, five-man rush. Brown Jr. to the near side, puts it up, and Blankensee makes the grab. And he'll cut back the penalty he got. Get about 9 of the 10 of the penalty. It'll be second and 11.
1: Good timing on the throw from Brown Jr. as he goes over to the left side sideline on the deep comeback route. Job at the top of the stem by Blankensee, who forces the corner to open up those hips, selling the vertical route before snapping it back towards the sideline. Good execution.
0: Udo comes in the backfield. Brown Jr. in the pocket, and it collapses, and he goes down. He's sacked.
2: Sack on the play.
0: And it's going to be third down, and the Alouettes will have to punt it away. And that collapsed very quickly with the blitz coming. You can see Shamari Lawrence tapping his helmet, realizing there was extra bodies coming in, and Brown just couldn't get away.
1: Red Blacks bringing guys off of both edges as Lawrence picks one up to the right of Brown Jr. Nathan Udo, the receiver, a little late on his assignment, being part of the protection to pick up the pressure as the pocket collapses on Brown, and the Alouettes will have to punt.
0: Now there's a flag on the play.
2: Flag on the play.
0: They were not ready to go, and Alex Gagne steps over and taps because he realized something happened. We have an injury on the Red Blacks now. So we'll see what the call is, because they were playing a flag as Gagne tapped one of the Red Blacks. Coming onto the field late was Trey Jones. That's the other thing. You have to pay attention on the sidelines in a preseason game. The Red Blacks are carrying 75 players. The Alouettes 50. There's 125 players on the field. Got to know if you're the backup on special teams. No score. First quarter action, 2:54. Alouettes are about to pump on CJD 800.
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2: A little bit of a messy start from both teams, Marco. Sean Kemble, Marco Bruyette. No score, Red Blacks, Alouettes on CJD 800. Alouettes just about to punt the ball away at 3rd and 20. Don't think, it looks like they're picking up that flag. And the Alouettes will punt this away. I'd like to say it's into the wind, but the wind could be at their back as well. Stewart is almost playing it like the wind is at the back of Burgess, as both Zima and Maltos Diaz having the night off, not making the trip. Burgess standing at his own 20. Spiraling kick. Stewart steps up to his 30. Will grab it, try and make an Alouette miss, but no miss there. He goes absolutely nowhere on the return. Great special teams play.
3: Good job by Thakarius Keys, who had to contain to the field side as the return man was trying to bounce it to the edge, but Keys able to defeat the block, keep contain, and that's how you get noticed in this type of game, making plays on special teams, as both of these guys are fighting for depth spots on this Montreal roster.
2: Jake Mayer and the Red Blacks started for their own 30, taking the snap. Five receivers are out there. Quick throw into the slot, and it's Keelan White. And he'll get about 7, 8 near the 40. Second and short, Keelan White had 2 touchdown receptions from Mayer. So those two created chemistry early on.
3: Haven't really seen the Red Blacks take any shots downfield so far in this football game. Meanwhile, the Alouettes, a couple of big plays, but some costly turnovers led to this offense stalling here in the first quarter.
2: That was the longest pass to catch of the game, and caught in the backfield. It's Greg Bell, as Bubba Bolden just burst through the line and catches him behind the line of scrimmage on second and short. Another punt coming up from the Red Blacks. The Alouettes bringing in the backups, but they're playing like starters on defense. Huge play from Bubba Bolden, who saw some action last year with the Alouettes.
3: He was at the second level, timing up the blitz right at the snap as he comes flying right through the A-gap and comes face-to-face with the ball carrier, making a sure tackle for loss.
2: Spiraling kick, and Brooks has to back up again, this time to his 20. Get to the 25, 30, make a red-black miss. Can he get to the outside? He cuts up to the 35, and he is wrapped up, and the Owls go right back on offense in the final minute of the first quarter.
3: Another solid return by Brooks. He finds a crease over on the right side. He's going to backtrack a little bit to get under that one. That's part of the challenge for those returners as well, dealing with this wind, judging with a football that is sky high and moving around on you.
2: Alouette's offense, Anthony Brown Jr. at quarterback. Going to hand it off to Lawrence on first down. Waits for the hole to open up, and he'll scamper for 6 yards. Second and 4 all the way to the 41.
3: You mentioned it earlier. Lawrence expected to have a busy night here, as he's the only tailback listed on the Montreal depth chart.
2: That's a 6 carry already. Times that by 4. That's a busy night for a running back. Extra lineman in. Owens goes in motion from the slot on the right side to the left. Brown Jr. puts it up, and nice little catch by Franklin, stretching his arms out. He'll get the first down and more to the 50-yard line. And we'll have one more play here in the first quarter as we still remain scoreless. as the Owls approach midfield.
3: Good ball position by Brown Jr. Had his receiver just curling up in the left side slot, throwing it away from the inside linebacker, allowing Franklin to get his hands on that. You mentioned it. Good catch by Franklin. That was a fastball low and outside.
2: And on first down, they're going to find a handoff to Lawrence. He finds a hole over on the right side. And he scampers into red black territory for an 8-yard gain. Second and two upcoming. Injured red black on the play. But that's it for the first quarter. No scores. Lots of punts and turnovers. Welcome to the preseason on CJAD 800.
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4: 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That, by some definitions, puts us in a technical recession.
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7: Ever since I was born in May 1974, I've been very detail-oriented. 57% more than average. But when my construction company grew by 42%, I knew something had to change. 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
2: One quarter to the books. No score, 0-0 in this windy affair in TD Place. Preseason action, Alouettes, Red Blacks, Alouettes just crossing midfield. They have a second and two upcoming as they are at the Red Black 52. Sean Campbell, Marco Brouillette on CJAD 800. I'd like to say that the Owls now have the wind in their favor, but I just don't know. The wind is going everywhere. You could see the four touchdown pylons are all tipped over. None of them are standing straight.
3: They're all pointing in different directions. So, unable to tell which way the wind blew them over as the injured red black on the play to end the first quarter. Shakur Brown, author of an interception earlier in this football game.
2: Another new look stadium, TD Place, with the Alouettes sitting on the opposite side, as that is a new rule in place. The new rules this year, it's the Rouge. We still saw two last week. Just kicking the ball through the end zone will not get you a point. You have to stop the returner from coming out on a missed field goal. Benches on opposite sides, and a 35-second clock, unless we're in the final 3 minutes of each half. So Alouettes on a second and two. And there's motion on the line. We got flags. And it's going to be second and seven. As Moore. A little motion. Different quarterback. Every time you snap the ball through training camp, not used to the cadence of Dustin Crum, of Davis Alexander, Anthony Brown Jr., James Morgan, Arno Desjardins. It is a tough task being an offensive lineman. So now a second and seven back on Alouette's side of half. Dubois goes in motion, and they're going to hand this off. A little bit of a draw play. Lawrence has got a hole in a first down. Like that call on second down, Marco.
3: Great burst right up the middle for Lawrence as he takes the handoff. It hits the line of scrimmage with a head of steam bursting into the second level of that Red Blacks defense. They already gained the first down before making contact with an Ottawa defender as
2: the football was rolling down the field. This is a challenge. They're going to reset the play clock because of that. There we go. the elements are a factor here in preseason action. May football. Alouettes put their receivers in motion, and Brown's got a man. Blankham, see, he'll make the grab, turn up field, and just come up short to the first down, another second and short. Another player that I'm curious with, Franklin, Blankham, C, Watkins. There is an opportunity with Austin Mack moving on.
3: Once again, the Alouettes attacking the area between the numbers and the hash marks. We've seen this Red Blacks defense play a lot of cover three cut with the high halfback that leaves a lot of room between the corner and the linebacker who needs to work inside out as Brown finds a soft spot in the defense and gets yet another completion.
2: And that's going to be a handoff to the left side to Lawrence. He needed 2 yards and looks like he got enough. We'll see where they officially mark him down, but should be enough to move the chains for the Alouettes and a first down.
3: Anthony Brown Jr. has looked good so far in the first half of this football game, other than the mistake down near the Red Blacks end zone that resulted in an interception on the Alouettes' first offensive drive of the game. Brown, 8 for 10, 81 yards, doing a good job distributing the football as there are already 6 different receivers who have been targeted, 5 of them with receptions.
2: 5 receivers set, and Brown in the pocket, trying to make some move, and he'll get another reception. This goes to Franklin, not going down the field. He's shown that he will, so the Red Blacks defense has to stay honest, but goes underneath the Franklin for 7 yards to the 25, 2nd and 3 upcoming. And not only is Brown's throwing game looking good, it's because they do have an established run game with Shamari Lawrence. He's got 46 on the ground, and we're just starting the second quarter. Still no score. Alouettes threatening again. Last time they got into the red zone, they threw an interception. They're 5 yards out, but 3 yards away from first down. From the 25, 2nd and 3, receivers in motion. Brown Jr. hands it off. Lawrence trying to find that hole. He'll bounce over to the right side, and he'll get to the 20. That's good enough for a first down. Move the chains, and back in the red zone.
3: Great vision by Lawrence, who starts the run over on the left side and runs into a mass of bodies, forcing him to wheel it all the way back to the backside, where he was able to find some room and get enough for a first down. Lawrence continues to impress here in the preseason.
2: And a very full backfield for the Alouettes with Stevie Scott, Travis Tice. Brown throwing on first down. It's tunnel screen over to Franklin, and he'll get cut as he crosses over the 15. And another positive yardage. You get 6, 7, 8 every first down. That's just going to change how easy second down's going to be, Marco.
3: Good timing by the right tackle, R.J. Perry. Able to release out into space and get the block needed to spring Franklin.
2: He'll get 8 yards to the 12-yard line. Alouettes need a first down just inside the 10. Second and short. Handed off to Lawrence, trying to get it to the outside on the right. He's cut short. He had a hole, but caught from behind. Just wrapped up as Demario Houston, the veteran, got a piece of him. It's going to be third down. It looked like Lawrence had the edge, but Houston just kind of tucked at those shoes laces. And the Alouettes will try to get the first points on the board, sending out the field goal unit.
3: And in those short yardage situations, you want to try and not get too horizontal and outrun defenders. Get vertical. Put your team in a 3rd and 1 situation where they have the advantage and can leave the offense out there. Lawrence trying to race to the corner, but unable to make it.
2: And it's going to be Michael Horvat puts it through. The Alouettes have a 3-0 lead here in the second quarter on CJD 800.
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2: 9:48, second quarter. Sean Campbell, Marco Bruyette. Preseason action. Alouettes, Red Blacks. Alouettes just got a 20-yard field goal from Michael Horvat, and they have a 3-0 lead. Red Blacks taking over from the 40-yard line in this windy affair at TD Place. Little chill in the air as well. And you talk about the wind. The sign advertising that they put along the sidelines all has to be weighted down. The goal line pylons, as there are eight on the field, only one is currently standing.
12: Advertisers not getting their money's worth tonight here at TD Place.
2: Mayer still in the game, in the pocket, throwing, going right up the middle, tackled right away. It's Manuel right on top of the receiver. As Pimpleton makes the grab, it's good for six. It'll be second and four. Red Blacks
3: struggling so far offensively. Only 22 total yards here with just over 9 minutes left in the opening half.
2: And they'll get that first down as they go to Keelan White. Mayer and White seems to be the only combination that's working. They needed 4 yards. They got six up to the 52. First down, Ottawa.
3: That was Manuel again, the middle linebacker, who's right there when the ball was arriving, but just unable to break up the pass. It's the Red Blacks near midfield here.
2: So Mayer with Greg Bell on the backfield. Three receivers over to the left side. Schnee comes in motion. They're going to hand it off to Bell. Trying to follow Schnee. And he'll rumble to midfield for 5 yards. Second and five upcoming. White comes back in the game. Gosselin comes out. So they'll go back to the five receiver set. Owls make a defensive substitution. McLeod comes in. Hawthorne goes out.
3: We saw this a lot during the regular season last year where the Alouettes take a defensive lineman out, bring in the extra linebacker, Conte Arku, extra man during most of the 2025 regular season.
2: Mayer going downfield. He's got Pimpleton, but overthrows him. Looking for the first down on second and five. Incomplete. And the Red Blacks are punting again. And maybe the wind carried that ball a little bit more for Mayer.
3: A little bit of a bunch release by the Red Blacks, who motioned to it at the line of scrimmage. Looked like it created a little bit of confusion in the Alouettes secondary as far as who was responsible for who in that man coverage. As Callis was in a trail position, but ball from Mayer, just too far out of the reach of Pimpleton.
2: End over end kick for Burnup, and it's going to go directly out of bounds. But where did it go out of bounds as they try and find the line? And there will be a flag on the play as it went out at the 21. So the Owls will get some extra yardage on top of that when we return in the second quarter. 3-0, Alouettes over the Red Blacks on CJD 800.
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2: Alouettes get the football back at 10 yards up the field to the 31 after Burnup putted that out of bounds before the 20-yard line. They are up 3-0. Preseason action, second quarter, 7:28. Don't forget, next Thursday, short week for the Alouettes, but most of the players playing on Thursday on the road in Hamilton, not here in Ottawa. Anthony Brown Jr. at quarterback, our first look at Brown Jr., who did not play at home last week, taking the snap, five-man rush in the pocket, rolling to his left, looking downfield, and he has a man coming back to him. That's Blankensee. That's a heads-up play. Getting open for his quarterback on the broken play, and he's got enough for a first down to the Alouette 49.
17: Brown Jr. starting his read on the right side. He had the quick out open over on the sideline, but was a little late getting the football out of his hands. That's the type of throw you don't want to be late on, as with this big field, that can end up being a costly mistake. But good patience and feet, rolling out to his left and finding his man over on the far sideline.
2: Brown throwing. He's got Udo over on the far side of the field, and there's not much on that one. He makes the grab, but it's right near the line of scrimmage. May have even lost a yard. Now, Brown Jr. in the pocket seems to have busy feet. He's got a little shoulder dips, head fakes, and then he'll make his motion. This is something I've noticed early on.
17: A little bit of a twitchy quarterback back there. He's done a good job so far tonight. 12 for 14, 112 yards. The only real mistake, the interception in the end zone earlier in the first quarter.
2: Four receivers over on the left side going down the field. He's got a man open, and he throws behind Owens. Owens cutting down the field 17 yards deep. Just missed him. Incomplete. And one of those few errant throws that we've seen. But once again, very windy evening here in Ottawa. Owls will have to punt it away.
17: Tariq Owens doing a good job letting the slot receiver take the top off of the defense. That forces the halfback high, creating a lot of space between the linebacker and the deep coverage. Just a misfire from Brown Jr.
2: Burgess going to punt this one away. End over end kick. Stewart steps up to the 16. He'll grab it, trying to come to the near side, try and get the edge. He's got the edge to the 30, to the 35, the 40, the 45. And it's going to be Burgess that pushes him out of bounds at the red-black 51 as the Owls struggled with contain. Red-black football when we come back. 5:13 left in the second quarter on CJD 800.
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2: Great field position for the Ottawa Red Blacks as they'll be starting at their own 51 after a nice return from Jacquez Stewart. But the Alouettes special teams could contain him properly, Marco. And I know you keep a sharp eye on special teams here in the CFL.
17: That's a crucial job in kick coverage, especially on these CFL fields. Those dynamic returners, you don't want to allow them to spill out to the outside as Alouette's punt cover team losing contain. And now the Red Blacks offense will be led by Drew Brown for the first time tonight, taking over at their own 51.
2: He hands it over to Greg Bell, and he trips over Manuel, who is tied up with an offensive lineman, and pretty much 1 yard, close to no gain, second and long. This is a big opportunity for Drew Brown, who was the starter last year, but through some injuries, missed some time, came in as a free agent from Winnipeg a couple years ago. But right now, it looks like Dinwiddie is favoring Jake Mayer, but Mayer didn't have a great start to this football game, no, compared to last week. So if Drew Brown can do anything, there's going to be a lot of questions with the Red Blacks as Brown's throwing and looking for Hardy down the field. And are they going to say catch?
17: Officials
2: no catch.
17: And
2: hit the turf.
17: Well, the Montreal sideline obviously saying it was incomplete.
2: Well, Noel Thorpe, it landed right in front of Noel Thorpe. He waved his arms and just walked away. Didn't even wait or say anything to the officials. So two and out, and the Red Blacks, after a nice return, will have to punt this one away.
17: Drew Brown has been plagued by turnovers since taking over here in Ottawa. Injuries as well forced him to miss some time last year.
2: And Brooks will let this land in the end zone, and it's going to be no yards. So, little misplay. Brooks can't let that go over his head or just let it go. You have some onside players. The punter can go get that. So he had to go back and get it, but it looks like there was a no yards when he picked it up. So, will we have a single point given up here? As the referees confer. And getting a good look at that kick and the wind, Brooks let that go. But it looked like the wind is the direction we think it's going. We're not sure because it comes directly in his window. It's coming across the field right at us. That's why. It started on the right and came all the way to the left.
17: We are braving the elements early here in this 2026 season.
2: These are the elements we're used to in maybe late September, October. But here in late May and almost June, the chill and the wind is in full force in TD Place. And the Alouettes have to make a decision when it comes to the rouge or the penalty in the end zone. We'll see what they decide. There you go. Thank you very much for the explanation. So the Owls will start at the 30-yard line. No point given, no rouge. And Owls right back in offense. 3:45 left in the first half. They're up 3-0. Very much a preseason game. Regular season starts next Thursday in Hamilton. And the Alouettes look to get right back to the Grey Cup, in which they lost by 8 points. Brown still in the game, goes out to Watkins, wide receiver screen, trying to get to the edge, but got some blockers, but couldn't find that edge. No gain, second and long.
17: And those wide receiver screens, you have to get to vertical as soon as possible. And there's lots of pursuit coming from inside out as Watkins tried to take that football to the sideline immediately. Not much room to work with as he's taken down for a no gain on that first down play.
2: All right, so we've reached the three-minute warning, and it'll be second and 10 when we come back on CJD 800.
0: The wait is over. The Montreal Alouettes are ready for the new season. Your summer nights just found a new plan. The Montreal Alouettes 3 or 5 game